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1: This is Chris Dolan.
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2: 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I'm going to do some flat irons this week. It does a great job on chicken, including chicken breasts. I have a video on my social media at Randy Wang Radio on Instagram and Facebook. You can see me doing some sausages on there. 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Even does a great job on shrimp, on veggies. 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
2: You know, it's funny, when I think back to what the typical American dinner looked like when you and I were kids, there's usually some kind of meat featured at the center of the plate. Vegetables are there, but often thought of as a side dish. More and more, though, we are coming to realize that a plant-based diet, with little or no meat even, is going to be a healthier way to eat for just about everyone. New study out of the University of Hawaii Cancer Center found that eating a high-quality plant-rich diet that includes whole grains, vegetables, and fruits may prevent cognitive impairment even when people start that diet in their late 50s and 60s. Yeah, it's important to make sure you're getting enough protein, fats, complex carbohydrates. Just because you cut out or even cut back on meat, though, is not a license to eat whatever you want. Focus on eating whole, real foods. I'm Dr. Sanjay Gupta, helping you live a better life.
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10: Celebrating in the heat, I'm Carmen Roberts, Fox News. An oppressive heat dome is putting more than 250 million people at risk as the country celebrates its 250th birthday, which is officially tomorrow. Fox's Bill Malusian has more from the National Mall in D.C.
11: It has been brutally hot all day. I put it up there with some of the hottest days I had during coverage of the southern border. Now, because of that, things were closed up out here earlier in the day. They reopened the doors at 5 p.m. Thousands of people have now started streaming in. People here on the National Mall, pretty much as far as the eye can see, waiting to go into these exhibits. And despite this heat, people say they're just thrilled to be out here. Today's theme is Aviation Day out here at the Great American State Fair. They put on an incredible show earlier today with the U.S. Air Force Thunderbirds. And it wasn't just the Thunderbirds. They had B-1 Lancers, B-2 stealth bombers. They had Ospreys. They had helicopters from the U.S. Army.
10: And President Trump will give an Independence Day Eve speech tonight at Mount Rushmore. And in a novel twist, there will be a ball drop in New York City's Times Square at midnight to usher in the 4th of July holiday, the same way it has been done for New Year's Eve, except there won't be thousands of people standing out there to watch. But in Wisconsin, a boat outing turned deadly on Lake Geneva.
12: Seven people were rescued from the water. Unfortunately, there was three fatalities of people who were not able to be rescued.
10: And Walworth County Sheriff Tom Hausner says the boat overturned when it was hit by a fast-moving storm. That storm also caused massive damage across the country. And the winners in the World Cup so far today, Argentina beat Cape Verde 3-2, an extra time thriller. And Egypt downed Australia in a penalty kick shootout 4-2. Still to go, Colombia and Ghana. 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
13: Temperatures being 30 degrees above average.
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16: Emeryville crash on West 80 at Powell Street. Last seen in the second lane from the left, and that has you slow and go from University Avenue, but only about a 3-minute delay. And then the Bay Bridge metering lights are off. Just 7 minutes from the maze out towards San Francisco. Golden Gate Bridge is all clear, but remember, tomorrow for the 4th, fireworks. Golden Gate Bridge closed 9 p.m. to 10 p.m. That's traffic. I'm Jeff Knox.
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21: If you think about it, when is probably the most important question when it comes to retirement. Like, when should I start my Social Security? When should I start transferring my wealth to my kids? Retirement creates so many questions. Perhaps you have more questions than answers. That's why you should be tuning in for the entire show today as we share ways to answer the when question as it relates to retirement. 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What a beautiful morning here in the Bay. Welcome to Protect Your Assets, for those of you just joining us for the first time. I am David Hollander, your host. People around here call me the Sandman. You hear the jingle. 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PYA stands for Protect Your Assets. You know the old saying, if you want better answers, then you need to ask better questions. Well, it's true. Retirement is a phase of life that is absolutely full of complex and confusing questions. But sometimes just rephrasing a good question can make it a great question and a better answer. Today, we are going to be talking about the whens of retirement. Like, when do you think you should start gifting money or real estate or retirement accounts? I had that one this week. To your family. When should I tap my investments and my different sources of income, because those all have different rules, tax implications, timing. Retirement creates so many questions. Perhaps right now, maybe you have a few more questions than you do answers, or maybe you're just waiting until you retire to figure it out, like a lot of people do. That's why you should be tuning in to the entire show today, because we're going to get into the when questions of retirement, what you need to know as it relates to that. As always, like other radio show listeners have done, if you have a question or you want some specific advice that's tailored to you, not your neighbor or your friend, like some of those big box stores, we are family owned and we are family direct, meaning one-on-one relationships, like to get to know you, like to find out what's important to you, and like to help you maintain and preserve that for your entire life, as we will be here to help you. That's why we're different. We're not going anywhere. Now, let's get started. So oil drops and the market partially likes it. The S&P was off this week about 2%, but the Dow was up a little bit, almost up 0.5%. The NASDAQ down 4.6. Again, that's more of the tech wreck occurring. The Russell 2000 up 1%. Right now, the small caps are dominating the market, up 21.3% year to date. MSCI International Index, that's come back pretty strong. It was off this week about 1.5%, but overall, year to date, up 17%. Another big one. The 10-year Treasury pulling back a little bit at 4.38. And oil this week, $72 a barrel. So it's come back down. We saw a sell-off this past week in technology stocks, and that was all over the headlines. The NASDAQ fell 4.5%, and it was led by a large 5.5% decline in the Mag 7 mega cap names. And I sure love it when the folks come in and they're like, I own this and that. And they're always talking about the 7, and I made all this money. Well, it's true, but then you have all this volatility, and you're going to retire, and you're going to rely on that. Meanwhile, the post-IPO exuberance, remember we were talking about SpaceX a few weeks ago? Well, it appears to be fading. Shares down 25% from the peak. And then they had the bonds this week, trading bonds like their stock. It's crazy. Anyway, however, away from the negative headlines, there was better news. Oil prices, well, they're falling. And the economic data is still pretty good. As we look at that, the stock market had some good performance this past week, and there is a rotation right now occurring in the leadership of stocks, going away from tech to other areas. The peace deal seems to be holding between us and Iran, and we're seeing recovery in energy flows through the Strait of Hormuz. Tanker traffic's picking up. So in response to that, we've seen the oil price come down to $72 a barrel. It's pretty good. And that's down almost $25 from the peak we saw just a few weeks ago. So lower oil prices, what do? They help the market continue to go. And we see inflation potentially coming down in the future as well. So what do I think is going to happen? I think the Fed's not going to do anything with interest rates, at least for a few months, maybe not till the end of the year. I don't think they're going to raise. I think they're going to stay put. So for those of you financing, looking at borrowing rates, there's some good rates out there on new cars. Rates are fairly low. Borrowing rates have come down. Maybe you should refinance some property if you've been waiting to do that. How do you put all these pieces together when it comes to your portfolio, particularly if you're getting ready to retire? And we see this a lot. A lot of people have concentrated positions in their company stock. And again, when you look at this past week and maybe you're down 5, 10, 15% in the position, you're, oh, I'm going to wait. Should you wait? I mean, what are you waiting for? You already have a lot of money. You're already in a good position. Why would you continue to play with that? Why would you gamble with that? That's a gambling mentality. I think these lower oil prices, well, they're going to add to the case for the stock market leadership to continue to spread out, not just be so focused in technology. And those lower prices are going to support the economy, which means that we're going to see the rally in stocks most likely continue through the end of the year. But remember, this tech move was pretty quick from March through May, and I believe it's reached exhaustion. So it's sort of timing out here. I still like the large and mid-cap U.S. quality equity, and I do like the fact that the market's starting to spread out. That's very good. We also like right now tax-frees. I talk a lot about this. Take a look at tax-frees, treasuries. Also, there's some very good income rates coming out of fixed, and these are guaranteed by the claims-paying ability of the issuing insurance companies. Some very good withdrawal rates out there to create cash flow for yourself if you're about ready to retire. And when you lock those in now, those are guaranteed for the rest of your life by the claims paying ability of that insurance company. So take a look at those kind of things right now because rates are really good. And we are not convinced that the recent spike in the dollar heralds a step change in exchange rates that would justify a preference for U.S. stocks over international equities. Like I was just saying about the EFI International Index, I think holding allocations to international, maybe even some emerging markets, if that makes sense for your portfolio, well, that could help provide some more diversification in time when I think volatility is going to increase, not decrease, over the next 5 to 10 years. This is going to be a different market, I believe, into what we're stepping into. Next week, we've got the 4th of July holiday coming up. So next week's show will be all about financial freedom. And how do you create freedom in retirement? That is one of my favorite holidays. Love that show. So we'll be here live next Saturday, July 4th, talking about that. And so anyway, because of that holiday on Friday, the June employment data will be coming out on Thursday. And so I will be looking at that to see how the employment numbers come in, because that's part of the, again, the stability of the market right now, employment. And then next week on Wednesday, we're going to see the ISM manufacturing and the PMI index. Those are two indexes I look at to see what the momentum of the economy is doing. Any good race car driver knows that in order to carry that speed around that corner, you got to use momentum. It's not about just putting your foot on the gas. It doesn't work. So if you want to drive efficiently, if you want to push through tough patches, you need momentum. You need to do it in a quality, thoughtful way. And so those two numbers next week will show us what's going on, which is helpful. If you have questions, you should be speaking to a financial advisor, and hopefully one that has a lawyer, like an estate planning attorney and a tax professional supporting them. And that's what we're all about at Liberty Group. We're sort of like your little family office. 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We're here. 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
1: Welcome back. Welcome back to Protect Your Assets. I am David Hollander, the Sandman. And the financial and investing world, particularly when you get ready to retire, well, it's confusing. So many things you have to think about, and if you don't, you're just probably going to pay more in taxes. It's just that simple. The good news is it doesn't have to be that way. We're here to help you clear up retirement and help you gain the confidence you need to feel comfortable about where you're heading. Today, we're going to be talking about the whens of retirement. Like if you have a 401k, when do you start taking income out of that and how should you do that? And then when you pass away, how do you leave those accounts to your family? It all started this week. We had a meeting with, I'll call it Jane and John. They came in and we were talking about this exact issue. You see, their retirement accounts are bigger than they're probably ever going to need and they're

0: Well, I had my make-ahead grilled chicken thigh barbecue chicken salad again for lunch yesterday, and it is so great. 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
4: Taking the distributions from the 401k. Now, he is 70 right now, and he was under the misconception that he had to start taking his RMD this year, and we said, no, in fact, you don't. But it could make sense for you to add about $200,000 of distributions from the 401k because your Social Security with your wife's right now is about $52,319. So if we take X out of your 401k and you just sold that property with the capital gain, because California, remember, has the highest capital gain in the country, you know, these are the rates you're looking at. And you can control that tax bracket. So you pass that on to your kids in an efficient way, maybe through a Roth conversion. So when they receive it, it's growing tax-free all those years, and they get it tax-free, and then it pays out to them tax-free. You have to look at that. Unless you just don't care, you just want to give more money to the government, and then just go ahead and do it. But if you care, then this is the way you have to look at these things, okay? And if you need help, the other thing that we do, which a lot of firms don't do, is we do dinner workshops. We do them all over the Bay. And this particular workshop we're doing right now is all about what I'm talking about. We show you real world examples. And after the presentation's over, we sit down and have dinner. And if you'd like to discuss your situation, we could do that. We do it right there. Happy to do it. And we're doing more of those workshops here coming up in July after the 4th of July holiday. We're going to be in the East Bay. I particularly like this venue. It sells out every time. So if you want to come to this, go to our website right now or just call. Let me give you information. The workshop will be in Alameda at the Park Street Tavern. And that's going to be on July 9th and July 14th. And there are seats available now. Now, I'm going to tell you, this will sell out. It always does. And then people get angry when they show up and they say, well, I registered. Well, you didn't. And don't just show up because your seat's not going to be there, most likely. So the way you should do it right now is go to the website, libertygroupllc.com. 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Like I said, we've got Alameda, and then we've got Benicia. We're going to be in Benicia. So we've got a couple dates there for you to sign up for in Benicia. 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Now, if it says it's full, that's okay. We create a waiting list. So please make sure you fill it out and say you're interested because our team focuses on this daily, particularly as we get close to the event. We're going to verify our

0: RSVP with you, you're coming. And if you don't respond, then the next person will get that seat. That's just the way it is. It's fair. We're trying to keep it fair. So that's how you do that. Okay. Now, if you don't want to go through that, you want to just call, talk to somebody. We're here today. We're live right now. And you can call us. We're just sitting around. 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Sorry, I'm like using numbers. 866-PROTECT. 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And let Phil know you want to come to the event. And we'd be happy to see you there. Now, I've been talking about taking money from your retirement account, Social Security, things like that. One of the biggest questions of when that you're going to face in retirement is when do you tap your different retirement accounts? So what do you mean? You just said 401k, but maybe you have an IRA. Maybe you have a SEP. Maybe you have a Roth. You're thinking right now, aren't you? Good. This is a complex question. Well, you have to start out with understanding that in retirement, your focus needs to be on, write this down, how. Another word, how. How to best use your assets, not just how they're invested. People get so focused right now, particularly with all this up and down we've seen, on returns. I have so many people saying, I did so well on that way. Okay, you know, I'll give you a month, 2 months. We're talking now 10, 15, 20, 30 years maybe. This is a marathon, not a sprint. Here's what I mean. Let's say you have accounts with different tax implications. Like what? Well, you have non-qualified accounts. Maybe you have stock options. Maybe you have a trust account. Maybe you just have a joint account. That's taxable. We call that non-qualified because anything that goes on in there is going to generate a 1099. And you're going to pay taxes on it whether you like it or not. It's just the way it is. Then you have all these things called tax deferred. That could be an IRA, could be a 401k, could be a Roth, could be an annuity, could be life insurance. And then you have another type of investment out there that's called tax freeze. Well, Roths can be tax free, municipal bonds, health savings accounts. And if you have a certain type of life insurance, the distributions out of that can be, if you do it right, tax-free. So how do you put that soup together and then take it out in the most efficient way? It's a very good question. Again, that's where our simulator comes into being. We like to enter all that data, all that information into our system. And then you sit down face-to-face with someone who knows you, who gets to know your situation, who figures out what's important to you, your spouse, your family. And then they do their best to make sure that that works over time. And as things change, which they do, as we know, we're living in very exciting times where things are changing all the time. They'll connect with you and help you make some new decisions, different decisions, adapt to what's going on because nothing's ever static. And if you just set it and forget it, that's it. It's not going to most likely work. So again, that's why we use these simulators that are specifically designed for you. We spend a lot of time designing this tool for you, and then we give you the keys to it, the password, so you can log in whenever you want, 24 hours a day, and you can look at it, and it gets updated every single night. So then you can see a lot of the questions you might have real time. And as things are happening in the market, you can look at your situation as opposed to what's published on the news or you hear on the radio or you hear from your friend. It's not your situation. It has nothing to do with you. Really. So stop guessing. Stop playing around with this. If you want to know with some certainty if you're ready to retire, then you have to get a tool like this and start working with it and understand it and use it. Otherwise, you are throwing darts at the wall and it's just good luck. So if you don't want to do that, then get yourself together, get serious and give us a call. Stop playing around. 866-776-8328. That stands for 866-PROTECT because again, as the Sandman, I'm here to help you protect what you've worked so hard for. If that means something to you, then call us 866 Protect. Phil's there right now, ready to talk to you. Give him a call. Give him something to do. He'll send out to you, by the way, today. We have a checklist challenge. We just put this together. It's absolutely complimentary. We'll email it out to you. It just is a quick 2 to 3 minute run through. You'll see some important questions maybe you haven't thought about as it relates to your retirement. We're happy to share that with you today because you're listening to the show right now. Call us and we'll send it out. 866-PROTECT. Coming up next, it is time for our popular They Say segment, where we'll discuss the when behind what you should do when you have to take the RMD. 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We'll be right back.
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1: Welcome back. Welcome back to Protect Your Assets. I am David Hollander, also known as the Sandman around here. And that's because I help you protect and keep more of what you work so hard for so you can sleep better at night. If you've just tuned into the show, today we are talking about the when question. There's a lot of whens you think about as you get ready to retire. In the last segment, we were talking about when do you take money out of your different accounts or your real estate. And that led us to the next topic now, which is going to be about your RMD. But before we get there, if you missed the market segment, a shift is occurring right now in the market. We had tech leading pretty strongly, and now it's starting to reset, and we've got other things that are stepping in, and you may want to know, well, what should I be doing? Go check out our podcast. Each week we do a market segment where we update what we're thinking and doing in our clients' accounts. And we talk about that. And so I did this morning. If you missed it, go check out our podcast. Where you find that is wherever you get your podcast. You just type in the little search glass, Protect Your Assets, which is the name of the show. And you will find our market segment. It has a profile of my face. I'm right now on the web. And then you'll see the market segment. There it is. All right. Very good. Now it's time for one of our fan favorite parts of the show. This is our They Say segment where we discuss common myths, half-truths, and sometimes just bad advice that they say.
2: Who are they? What do they know that I don't? And what are they saying this week? Here's David Hollander, the Sandman's answer.
1: All right, so here's one they say. They say that when you reach a magical age, I love that, a magical age in your 70s, that you must start taking money out of your retirement accounts and, of course, pay taxes on that. What should you think through when you are faced with this thing called the RMD? This is called the required minimum distribution. And just to be specific, the rules now say if you're a certain age, it's 73. And if you're a different age, it's 75. So first you got to figure that out. Are you subject to the 73 or 75? Well, once you figure that out, just like we were talking about John and Jane last segment, then you start to lay those numbers in there. So in this case, Jane is 73 next year, and John turns 73 in 29. Now, their distributions weren't required until they turn the required minimum distribution age of 73 magically. Now, in this case, Jane did not have really any retirement assets to speak about. Yes, she worked hard and supported John through his career, and they built a very large IRA that now we are managing, and that account is going to throw off RMDs. And when we model that out, it looks like, based on their spending, that this is going to last for their lifetime, and there's probably going to be a nice chunk left for their three kids. And so the question was, looking at the model, it's showing that at 2029, they're going to have to pull out an RMD of $319,000. To be specific, $319,146. Now, our software looks at their portfolio, uses something called, I call it the portfolio MRI. And what it does, it takes a snapshot of the portfolio, and then it throws off a algorithm that shows performance with a 95% probability of success. So you get a pretty good idea of what the future looks like. And then we use the IRS tables to figure out what that RMD could look like. And we get a number that is specific, but again, within range, particularly if you're monitoring and following this like we do for you. So in this case, we're seeing that this is a fairly large RMD. And John and Jane don't spend that much money. In fact, right now in retirement, they are spending roughly $20,000 a month. And when you add to that their Social Security and their rents from their properties, they've got more than enough money coming in. And on top of that, they've got a couple million dollars sitting in a CD over at the bank because it just makes them feel comfortable. Does that sound like you or close to you? Do you have a lot of cash in somewhere? That is taxable. I get excited about this. Sorry. So it's taxable interest. I know, but it's liquid. And it's easy. I can get to it. But do you need that much? Do you really? And then when you pay all that taxes every year, you get really upset. So, you know, you just have to look at the return on that money. Is it better to have tax-frees? Maybe you can have tax-free structured that are easy to get to, that pay you a little bit more, and they're tax-favored. So we had that discussion. We started walking through those things and what those could look like, and she felt a little more comfortable with not having so much sitting in the bank because the bank doesn't really do much for her. In fact, they give her a hard time. And she's kind of tired of it. You know, they say, oh, you got to have $500,000 on deposit with us. Well, what do you and pay you zero interest on that? I don't think so. Is there another bank out there? Start talking to other banks. There's a lot of banks out there. They don't require such large deposits. And for those that do, then you'd set up other accounts. Like we work with Fidelity and with Schwab. And we can open up accounts for you where we can invest that into short-term cash equivalents that pay, again, yields that are related to your tax situation, your financial needs. And then with the money you don't necessarily need tomorrow or next week or 3 months from now, then you invest that based on what you're trying to do. If you're not looking at it the way that we do, looking at the data, seeing what makes sense, running simulations, the when question of when you start taking that money out of the retirement account becomes very difficult. So in this couple's case, we were able to say, hey, you might want to take out about $218,000 from your 401k now and do that over the next 3 years until you, John, turn 73 and 29. And oh, by the way, we just reduced your required minimum distribution now by several hundred thousand dollars. And what does that mean? It means that you could convert that into a Roth and let it grow tax-free for your kids because you want to give them money, right? Of course you do. If there's left, of course you're going to enjoy your retirement. You don't want to suffer. But if there's anything left, which there probably will be, then you want to give it to your kids and you want to do it in the most tax-efficient way possible because it just gives them more. And then when they get it, then they don't have to pay the government if they do it right. And then you say, I know, but that's hard and it's complicated and I can't think through that. Don't, that's not an excuse anymore. You can. We can map that out for you using these tools. We can literally show you numbers and you can start getting educated and you can make better decisions. It's that simple. If you don't want to do that, then don't pick up the phone and call us. Just keep your head in the sand. That's fine. It's comfortable. I get it. But remember, we do the hard lifting. We help you. We show you these things. And then you can decide. I know. Just pick up the phone, call us. We're here right now. You got Dylan. You got Zach. You got Phil. They're just sitting around right now on a beautiful day. Feel something for these guys. Call them. I want to keep them employed here. So please call them. 866-PROTECT. Give them something to do right now. They want to talk to you. That's right. 866-776-8328. This is not AI. They're not some, you know, computer talking back to you. These are real people with jobs, with families who are here on a Saturday wanting to talk and help you. What are you waiting for? 866-776-8328. 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
1: Welcome back to Protect Your Assets. This is my daughter, Jackie Hollander, playing right now. If you want to get started in the morning, I like to get started with something like this. Get you woken up, a little cup of coffee, you're out the door, boom. Anyway, I'm David Hollander, the Sandman. People call me that because I help you protect and keep more of what's yours. The financial and investing world is confusing, particularly when you get ready to retire. And so today we've been answering that question of when. When do you do certain things when you enter retirement? If you wanted to know before you get into it, probably a good idea. So at the top of the show, we were talking about retirement accounts and what should you do about those. When do you take money from those? Gave you some examples of that. And then in the last segment, we were talking about the RMD, which is the required minimum distribution, and how that coordinates with other type of income like rents from real estate, maybe interest off non-qualified accounts, life insurance, things like that. Things you need to know about as it comes to planning your retirement. So we were talking about Social Security at the end of the last segment, and Social Security does play a role in retirement for most Americans, particularly because I just saw this recent survey about the retirement savings gap. I don't know if you saw this, but there was some research recently from something called Clever Real Estate. Current retirees believe the average person needs $823,800 to retire comfortably. This is up from $580,310 just a year ago. Yeah, and that's a sign of the times with inflation, right? But you know what the actual savings amount is on average? It's $288.7. It's about 29% of what is needed. So this question of Social Security is going to become a much bigger one, potentially as it relates to your retirement. And on average, again, these are just averages, Social Security makes up about 30% of a retiree's income in retirement, particularly if you do it correctly. So pay attention right here. When, again, there's that question, when do you claim your Social Security? It's a great question because it really does determine how much an income you will collect for the rest of your and potentially your spouse's life based on that one decision you're going to make. So let's go through a little bit of the rules. Don't have enough time to run through the whole thing. If you missed it, go check out our podcast where I do a show just on this subject. You can start drawing Social Security as early as 62. But if you do so, that rate will be reduced for the rest of your life. Also, if you want to continue working, which a lot of our clients do, they're not ready to hang it up at 62. They think they are, but they're just not. They can't. Then there's a limit to how much you can make each year before you get penalized. You don't want to get penalized. If you wait until your full retirement age, now this depends on your age. That's usually 66 to 67, depending on when you were born. Then there is no limit to how much you can make while you're still working. Finally, if you postpone claiming that benefit, and this is where a lot of people, again, make another mistake, past your FRA, the amount of that benefit will grow each year backed by the federal government, and it will keep growing until you reach age 70, and then that bigger benefit can pass on to your spouse if you were to pass first, and it was bigger. This is an example we actually walked through with Jane and John. I've been talking about them all morning, and we showed how John should continue to wait about another year till he's 70. So Jane, who wasn't working as much as John, earning money, she was doing a lot of things for the family, but not earning money. Her Social Security was a pittance compared to his. So how does she maintain that income if something were to happen to him? Big question. So give you an example real quick. The Social Security benefit of someone born in 1959 might be $1,237 at age 62. That grows to $2,000 at that person's full retirement age. But if they wait till 70, $2,582. So that's quite a big difference. And again, that's something that will have an inflation component tied to it. And that's something that will pay to that family for the last of that spouse lifetime. It can become a very important, meaningful benefit, potentially millions of dollars from Social Security, if you do it right. I know retirement is a major transition, and it's made up of many financial as well as life decisions. The last 10 years have been pretty good in the market. Things have been moving along. But I would just encourage you to take a deep breath right now and think about your future. If you feel like you have more than you need, that's a good thing. But remember back to 2008, remember back to 2000. Things can change quickly. And then what do you do? So try to think about putting yourself in a position where, if that were to happen, when really wouldn't matter because you've already thought about it and planned it and done it. And it's ready to go and it goes. So how do you start that thought process and just look at what other alternatives are out there with someone who you can talk to, develop a relationship with, and who will be there to help you when you need it? You pick up the phone right now and you call us 866-PROTECT. I have three people standing by right now ready to talk to you. Dylan, Zach, Phil, they're there right now. And they want to meet you and talk to you. 866-PROTECT, 866-776-8328. Give them a call. Have them send you the retirement checklist challenge. 2 to 3 minutes. It'll help you. And it's complimentary. I'd like to give a big thanks to the Protect Your Assets team for a great show today. executive producer, network manager, Kevin Renfer. And of course, my fabulous producers back there doing heavy lifting. You got Phil, you got Zach, you got Dylan, Raph. Thanks, guys. Because without my team, I'm just another pretty voice on the radio. You've been listening to the Protect Your Assets show. I am David Hollander, the Sandman. Go out and make the rest of your life the best of your life.
2: 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The number to call is 1-866-PROTECT. We are live and we are local. 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Calls have been screened. Callers should not expect their conversations with David Hollander on the radio or with staff to be held in confidence. And that legal information provided on the air is not intended to be a substitute for callers hiring their own lawyers to advise them about personal legal matters. Proper advice depends on complete

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3: His story. One other thing, if you allow me, and then
4: sure.
3: I'm sorry, I'll stop monologuing.
4: No, you're good.
3: I think is so important about this is there's the Disneyfication of the story of Johnny Appleseed. Everyone, all the apples, he's throwing them willy-nilly, and he's planting them so that we can make apple pies and apple tarts and apples for the horses and applesauce. But the fact of the matter is all those apples and where he got those seeds, it was all down to one thing. And that was alcoholic cider and applejack, a hard liquor. Because at the time, it was hard to find potable water. So we have this kind of new idea of this legend where it was all very, very wholesome. And don't get me wrong, a lot of it is wholesome. But the fact of the matter is a lot of this apple product that he was dealing in was very much about the alcohol that was being consumed at that time period. So a lot of my ramblings, a lot of my walk-ins, a lot of where I found most people with kindness, some people with rough edges, was going out into some of my favorite places, which are bars based on what you could call pubs, right? Which just means public house, a place for people to gather, like a church, like a baseball stadium, a place where communities come together.
4: So Johnny Appleseed spent his life giving the gift of alcohol around the country. No wonder he was so well received by these people.
3: To quote the great Michael Pollan, a fantastic author in his book, The Botany for Desire, he calls John Chapman, Johnny Appleseed, American Dionysus. You're exactly right. No, wouldn't you give your couch? Oh, this guy's bringing over some good stuff.
4: I want to talk more about Johnny Appleseed, and I want to talk more about you and what you discovered. It is a fascinating conversation. Isaac Fitzgerald, our guest. But take me through, I got about 3 minutes left in this segment, and then we'll hold you over for the next segment. But the book is called American Rambler. Tell the tale. You visited the last known tree that Johnny Appleseed planted?
3: Listen, okay, so there's a place. It's in Ohio, Savannah, Ohio, Nova, Ohio. It's near Mansfield. It's this great, great, great county. And I go to this place called Allegro Farm. And I'm telling you, I'm not lying, McGraw. I just looked it up. I didn't email ahead. I didn't call ahead. I did an old-fashioned drop-in. I just pulled the car up into the driveway of this beautiful, picturesque farm. I get out. I go. I knock on the door, and the first words out of my mouth, woman opens the door, are just like, hey, I'm so sorry. I don't mean to bother you. I can come back later. I'm working on a book. I'm working on a story about Johnny Appleseed. You've got this last tree that was planted by him. It's still alive. I was totally expecting her to be like, yeah, get out of here. Come back some later date if I was lucky. Instead, her name was Patty. She just said, come on in. Come on in. She poured me a bunch of lemonade. We got to iced tea. She opened up her whole home. She talked to me for hours. And the story is his particular type of Christianity, which again, 1800s, you know how nowadays you got

0: This is Chris Dolan.
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2: 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And it does the greatest job on steaks. I'm going to do some flat irons this week. It does a great job on chicken, including chicken breasts. I have a video on my social media at Randy Wang Radio on Instagram and Facebook. You can see me doing some sausages on there. I'm going to put up some videos of some chicken breasts later this week. Even does a great job on shrimp, on veggies. The grill heats up to 1,000 degrees in just 3 minutes, which, you know what's the side effect of that? 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
11: If I were to ask you what makes for a good night's sleep, you'd probably say a dark, quiet room, not too many things on your mind. But every night when you go to get some Z's, how often do you really think about the temperature in your bedroom? Temperature may be one of the most underappreciated factors in sleep. That's according to the Senior Vice President of Research and Scientific Affairs at the National Sleep Foundation. We often hear about lights and screens and stress, but even modest changes in temperature and airflow can influence both how quickly you fall asleep and how deeply you stay asleep. Most experts will recommend a room temperature of 60 to 67 degrees Fahrenheit. You might also experiment with your sheets and what you actually wear to bed. Play around a bit and see what improves your sleep. You might be delightfully surprised. I'm Dr. Sanjay Gupta, helping you live a better life.

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1: All right, thanks, Scott Shannon. 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It's 800-941-SEAN if you want to be a part of the program. We're in beautiful South Dakota, and we are going to be broadcasting tonight 2 hours, 9 to 11 p.m. at Mount Rushmore. It's going to be a great fireworks display. Tomorrow, by the way, Saturday, yes, I will be working. I will be in our nation's capital. And, of course, that's going to be the biggest fireworks display apparently in history. What's kind of cool is my governor, the governor of the great free state of Florida, Ron DeSantis, is actually here. He is in South Dakota. He's going to be on our TV show tonight. And Governor, always an honor to have you. There's a ton of cool stuff happening in our state. I'll get to that. Before I do that, I went through this long history of Mount Rushmore, how it was carved with dynamite, how it took 14 years of work, how they put all of this together, how there is, how it almost wasn't built, and how there's a hidden chamber behind, you know, Abraham Lincoln's face. Do you know a lot about it? Because when I started reading it, I couldn't stop reading it.
2: No, this is my first time I'm going to be able to see it. So I'm looking forward to doing the show with you tonight. I've just heard it's a real engineering marvel. I have actually flown over it in the past, and it's like conspicuous even if you're in the air because it's so big. So I think it's going to be a fitting night to celebrate the beginning of the America 250 weekend. And this is a really important anniversary for our country because we have a unique founding. We had founding fathers who risked everything, and they had a lot to lose because they felt so strongly about establishing a nation where your rights come from God, not from government, where we have rule of law, not the rule of individual men. And they knew that it had never worked in all of human history. But by golly, in the United States, we were going to get it done. And that's the American experiment. And that's what we're fortunate to inherit as Americans living in the year 2026.
1: You know, it really is amazing. I'd really be negligent if I didn't get your reaction to, for example, all of these radicals now that the Democratic Party is now nominating. I keep making the case that these are uncharted waters for a midterm election. You know, I've gone through chapter and verse on Graham Plattner and his Nazi tattoo and every other bizarre thing and position that he's had in the course of his life and career. We have gone over, you know, six gender Tellerico. By the way, if you know what the other four genders are, Governor, I'd really appreciate it if you can inform us. I've been putting out the call to everybody. Nobody can tell me. He's fighting for the right of biological.
2: Oh, we shut that down in Florida. We had to battle Disney. We wanted to make sure that our kids could go to school and not be told that there are, you know, 65 genders. And so in Florida, all that's been dead on arrival. So I must confess, I'm a little ignorant about all that, because when we saw that coming down the pike 4 or 5 years ago, we put the kibosh on it very quickly.
1: By the way, did you know that Tallarico has been championing the rights not only for men to play women's sports, but the right for biological men to have access to abortion? Now, when I read that, I'm thinking, maybe I need to go back to school and start taking some biology classes because obviously I must have missed something.
2: Yeah, look, I think these midterm elections historically, and you've talked about this, there's a bounce the other way, right? Obama got in, Republicans had a big year. Trump got in 16, Democrats took the House in 18. On and on it goes, and there's reasons for that. But I think on this one, the questions are going to be, okay, you know, the typical instinct is to try to change a little bit, but what are you changing to? This is not just the John F. Kennedy Democratic Party. Heck, this is a lot more radical than Obama's Democratic Party from 08 to 2016 even, and even more than under Biden. They just are accelerating their embrace of very far-left ideologies. But I think the issue, so people think about, okay, 250 as a country, what's going for, what are the problems? You know, these candidates that are winning, it's just emblematic that we don't really have a shared civic culture right now in America. Because if you have that shared civic culture, that same foundation, you have the same basic principles that you subscribe to, you can color in the lines, you can argue about on the margins, taxes, all this other stuff. You got people that are getting elected that think the America 250 holiday is a bad thing. They think the American founding is a bad thing. They think the founding fathers are villains. And so they want to refound this country on leftist ideology. And so that is something you can't just deal with it and somehow come to a resolution. You have to defeat it.
1: So I'm looking at now, you know, the people that are representing the Democratic Party. There's two aspects of this that I see. You've got Graham Platner, you got James Tallarico, you got this guy El Sayed. You saw this woman win in Colorado against a 15-term incumbent in Colorado. That was pretty fascinating. Malat Kiros is her name. Both Kiros and El Sayed in Michigan, who's running for Senate, you know, both have been out there on the campaign trail with, you know, Hassan Piker, who is on tape. I can play it for you if you want to hear it. You know, claiming that America deserved 9/11. And so it's the party of Mamdani, Grandpa Bernie. It's the party of Pocahontas and Mamdani and AOC and the squad. So that's one aspect of it. They are electing now the most extreme candidates. The other aspect of this is the almost complete silence from the rest of the Democratic Party. Now, if there are radicals or extremists in any movement that I'm a part of, I don't want anything to do with these people, and I'm not going to be quiet about it. Why won't Chuck Schumer? Why won't Hakeem Jeffries? Why won't other Democrats, but for John Fetterman, you know, dare criticize these people?
2: Well, I mean, it's just like, you know, you think that if you feed the alligators, somehow they're not going to eat you. I can tell you, as a governor down here in Florida, the alligator's still going to eat you. That's just the way it is. And that's the way this movement is there. They are going to devour all these people. We had a little bit of a tussle with Hakeem Jeffries when I was doing the redistricting a couple months ago, and he started threatening Florida. He's like saying, oh, we're going to wage warfare, all this stuff. And I never said anything about the guy. I just kind of ignored him. And so, you know, I responded. But one of the things I was saying was he is a very far left guy. He's this Brooklyn political machine. But yet the far left hates him. They hate Schumer. These are very liberal people. And yet they can never go far enough for this very militant movement. So by them kind of acquiescing to it, all it's doing is it's going to assure that they may be the last to be eaten, but it isn't going to prevent them from being eaten in the end.
1: So in my mind, I can't think of a midterm that has ever been like this. I keep saying these are uncharted waters. In other words, you know, think back 150 years. I can't remember any one major party that has gone so solidly radical as we're witnessing now with the Democratic Party. And I think anybody that claims that they know how this is going to play out, I think they're guessing. I don't even think the issues that will define the outcome of this midterm have even happened yet. I think a lot will depend on the economy, what happens in Iran. I think there are a lot of other factors. But more importantly, here's the question. Are hardworking blue collar Democrats in Pennsylvania, Michigan, Wisconsin, Georgia, North Carolina, are they going to go along with this new adopted radicalism and the silence, the deafening silence of the so-called leaders of the Democratic Party?
2: Well, they didn't in 2024. And as much as I had no interest in Kamala Harris as a candidate and obviously opposed her vigorously, these people are to her left in this 2026 cycle. I mean, there's no question about it. In 2024, the public wanted a change from the Biden-Harris regime. But part of it was, I think, that they thought Biden-Harris went too far left, and they did. But this is much further left than that. So I think midterms are usually a referendum on the party in power, the people that don't like the direction, they're motivated to vote. And that's why we've seen these swings. But I think this midterm is more a choice. Is it a choice to turn the reins of power over to people that, quite frankly, hate this country and are more radical than what we've seen in the Democratic Party in many years? And that's saying something, because the Democratic Party's produced quite a bit of doozies. I mean, I remember you used to play Obama's pastor, Jeremiah Wright, and all the stuff he was saying, some of the other stuff through those years. You know, there's a lot of serious hard left stuff. This is taking it to an even more extreme dimension. And I just think that voters are going to look at that. And it's like, you're not just voting for a change. If you vote for them, you know, you're voting, you're taking a very risky bet.
1: All right, quick break, right back. More with my great governor, Ron DeSantis from the free state of Florida. He is with us. He is here in South Dakota. He'll be with us on Hannity tonight, 9 Eastern. Your calls next half hour. Also coming up, 800-941-SHAWN as we continue.
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1: November or electing somebody, it just is what. But at the state level, the one thing you can control is how much they can tax you. Do you want to protect your property from the tax collectors, or do you want them to keep using it as an ATM? And that's your choice. And you know what? God bless you, whichever way you choose.
2: So as I watch you as my governor in the free state of Florida, although I'm in South Dakota today, I noticed you don't stop. You have now been able to work with the state legislature, and you now have an opportunity to lower property taxes in a dramatic way for people's primary homes in the free state of Florida, which I think is probably one of the greatest opportunities for people to live there. Now, with everything that's happening in California and states like Washington and this wealth tax that is being, you know, floated in places like New York and Illinois and other places, it's resulting in yet another wave of migration. I mean, you see Mark Zuckerberg, you see two of the co-founders of Google. You saw what happened when Ken Griffin got doxxed by Mamdani. He said, okay, I'm not going to spend $6 billion in New York City. I'm going to spend it in Miami. So, you know, again, there's another wave as these states go more radical, especially from California, it seems, because if they pass that referendum, that wealth tax, that's retroactive to January 1 of this year.
3: Yeah, so let's just show you how Florida runs. So the last 4 years, we have reduced our budget every single year. So 4 years ago, 3 years ago was lower than 4 years ago, 2 years was lower than 3 years ago. The budget I just signed that just went into effect is lower than all of those. And we've had population growth and inflation, and yet we're still reducing our budget. In fact, Florida's total debt for its history, we've retired 52% of it just in my tenure as governor, and that's the more aggressive that it's ever happened. This is all while we have the most income moving into our state than has ever moved into another state. But the reason we're doing the property taxes, when I became governor, local governments were taking in $32 billion in property tax revenue. Today, they're taking in $60 to $61 billion 7.5 years later. And that's purely because the state's done well. Property values have gone up. They've been able to increase valuations, raise the tax basis for new construction, all this other stuff. But and so my vision is your personal residence, your homestead should be totally tax-free. The legislature is willing to put kind of the first step on that, where it'd be end up being two-thirds off from what you have now. But the vision is to get that to be 100%. We're going to need to do some stuff in future years, but I think we can do it. But they say, oh, you're not going to have money for all this other stuff. Well, wait a minute. You're still going to have like 80% more revenue than you did 6 or 7 years ago. Are you telling me you can't keep do with that? Florida, at the state level, we're showing you how it's done by reducing spending 4 years in a row, and it's just unprecedented. We have the lowest amount of spending per capita of any state in the country. But, Sean, you've been able to compare New York to Florida. Is it easier to get a driver's license here or there? Are the roads better here or there? Is the universities and the schools better here or there? I mean, the results speak for themselves. So what you're going to see over the next 4 or 5 months in Florida is people are going to say, oh, you know, if we give people this property tax relief, you know, we're not going to have cops. We're not going to have any of this other stuff. It's all just scare tactics. This will be a really big property tax rollback. To me, it's just the opening salvo. We got to do more after that. And it's not all that I wanted the legislature to do, but still, I'll take it. And I think it'll be good for a lot of people. But they're going to try to tell you the sky is going to fall. Don't believe it. We've reduced the budget at the state level. They can reduce their budgets at the local level.
2: So people need to understand, when this is a referendum come November, people in Florida, our free state, need to vote for that property tax reduction. All right, quick break. Right back. More with my great governor, Ron DeSantis, from the free state of Florida. He is with us. He is here in South Dakota. He'll be with us on Hannity tonight, 9 Eastern. Your calls next half hour also coming up.

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18: You know, it's funny, when I think back to what the typical American dinner looked like when you and I were kids, there's usually some kind of meat featured at the center of the plate. Vegetables are there, but often thought of as a side dish. More and more, though, we are coming to realize that a plant-based diet, with little or no meat even, is going to be a healthier way to eat for just about everyone. New study out of the University of Hawaii Cancer Center found that eating a high-quality plant-rich diet that includes whole grains, vegetables, and fruits may prevent cognitive impairment even when people start that diet in their late 50s and 60s. 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Just because you cut out or even cut back on meat, though, is not a license to eat whatever you want. 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I'm Dr. Sanjay Gupta, helping you live a better life.
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1: All right, 25 now till the top of the hour. Toll free, our number is 800-941-SEAN. Your call is coming up straight ahead. A few more moments with my governor, Ron DeSantis. You announced yesterday that the Florida cabinet officially designated Antifa, the Muslim Brotherhood, the Council of American Islamic Relations as, quote, terrorist organizations under the law. What does that mean?
2: Primarily, it means any state or local government or any entity that receives any taxpayer funding will lose that funding if they have relationships with any of those groups. Now, Antifa, you know, it's a little bit more on the outskirts, although we believe there's some tools we're going to be able to use to be able to bring them to heel. But if you look at CARE, they're an unindicted co-conspirator in the largest terror financing trial in American history. We have universal school choice. You as a parent get the scholarship. You go to where you want. But if you're going to a school that is affiliated with CARE, that scholarship is not going to be eligible to go to a school like that. If a local government has a program where they're funding things involving the Brotherhood or CARE, that money is going to dry up. You're not going to do that. So this is kind of an innovative approach for the state to be doing it, but we feel that there's potential entanglements that we need to steer clear of. So we're being very aggressive to get ahead of this. And look, I'm just looking around the country and seeing some of the noxious ideologies that are starting to become even mainstream. Florida, we want to remain the free state. We don't want that getting a foothold here.
1: I want to ask you about this. You have a new book coming out. It's called Dreams from Our Founding Fathers. Kind of appropriate, considering we're celebrating America's 250th birthday. I did read that 1,776 copies will be printed, and each one will be individually numbered and, I guess, signed by you, limited edition. Is that all you're printing? That's it?
2: Yeah, because this was actually a book I did 15 years ago to kind of show how Obama, the Democratic Party then, was going off the rails. And I was, I think, very right on a lot of the things I was saying. But I was showing how was the country founded? What were the ideas at the founders? And so if you read the book, you're going to get a great x-ray over all the building blocks that made America what it is. But we thought for America 250, people have been asking me over the years because it had been out of print, how do I get the one? Will you redo it? And it even sold for a couple $1,000s on eBay at one point. And I said, listen, I don't want to do a mass marketed book. I'll do a new introduction, the rest of the book from 15 years ago. We'll only do 1776. I'm signing and numbering all of them. So if you're interested in doing that, you go to DeSantis1776.com. I think you'll find that the themes in that book are very relevant today. And the things that I was kind of showing that was concerning with Obama, if anything, I undersold the danger. Now we see it, you know, really. So you could go to DeSantis1776.com. Sean, I'll reserve one copy. I'll just give you one tonight.
1: I appreciate that. You know what's going to happen? Oh, Governor DeSantis is trying to bribe Hannity. And I'm like, no, Hannity's been a DeSantis fan forever. But I'll gladly donate, pay for it, whatever I have to do. I really would like a copy of it. I think it's pretty cool. I noticed you commented on the birthright citizen decision. I'm not sure if you paid attention. We covered this story last night on television. But you got Tim Walz and you've got, you know, these lunatics on this pardon board in Minnesota. There was a guy convicted of raping multiple times a 10-year-old girl. I can't even make this story up. It's such evil insanity. And, you know, Tampon Tim ends up giving this guy a pardon. And he got the support of the board of the pardon to do this for the only reason they did this, so he would not be deported back to his home country.
2: It's ideology run amok. And I think part of it is going back to 2016. What did President Trump run on the wall? Immigration. And I think the left has just gone opposite that, to the point where they give more rights and benefits to people that come into this country illegally. you know, than they do. If you're a working class American in California, you want to start a small business, you know, you get hit from all sides. You want to go illegally, you're going to get health care, you're going to get education, you're going to get all these benefits. And they really turned the world upside down. But I think the birthright citizenship decision was faulty. I think a lot of the scholarship, particularly in recent years, has shown that 14th Amendment was not originally understood to apply to birth tourists or people who were here in violation of the law. That was certainly not the intent of it, but nobody understood it to mean that. But I think what happened, Sean, because, you know, when I was in law school, we were just taught, oh, yeah, anybody on soil, that's it, settled law, all that. That kind of just got baked in for so long. So the challenge to this, people are like, well, wait a minute, that's not what I was taught. But the reality is Justice Thomas and Justice Alito were right on that. I think it was a very shaky decision, and I wouldn't be surprised that to see a lot more pressure, both in future legal cases. I think there's a lot Congress can do to respond politically, but it was a bad decision by Chief Justice Roberts.
1: Now, I know you're dialed into finishing out your term and finishing strong. It's kind of an obligatory question, and I kind of hate asking it, but I have to. It's my job. Do you have future plans, political plans at all? Are you thinking about anything politically?
2: You know, I'm taking it one day at a time. Like you said, I'm going to run through the tape. As you know, the whole political process is very volatile. There are things that are up and down, left and right. I mean, I think about when the early days of COVID, I was taking very contrary positions to Fauci and some of the other in the media and all this stuff. And I was getting obliterated. And a lot of my supporters were like, dude, you're getting killed. You better reverse course. And I dug in and I said, and then 6 months later, everyone's like, oh, yeah, he's our hero. He's standing up for us. But at that time, people thought that it was the dumbest thing ever. So these things kind of go up and down politically. But I will be able to say, I think after two terms, that you're not going to find an example in the modern history of the Republican Party with as many conservative wins, where the left has been defeated on so many fronts. And just look at, I inherited a state with 300,000 more registered Democrats. We're leaving the state with over 1.5 million more registered Republicans than Democrats. So that sea change in that type of period, I think, is something that doesn't have a peer throughout the country. And my vision when I got in wasn't to just say, as a conservative, you know, like Bill Buckley used to say, just stand up for our history and yell stop. I had recognized the left had won a lot of these battles, and we needed to recover ground from them and ultimately defeat them. So the left, the strength of the left today in Florida, is virtually non-existent. When I first got elected, that was a stronghold. Soros was pouring huge amounts of money into the state. So I think we've shown you can beat the left. Not easy, but if you're strong, you can get it done.
1: Well, I think the left in many ways is creating obstacles themselves that I never anticipated. Let me play for you, believe it or not, fake news CNN. They have a pollster. His name is Harry Enten. And this phenomenon now is showing up in poll after poll after poll, where Republicans are very proud to be Americans. Democrats are not. And I want your interpretation of this. Let me play this piece for you.
3: You know, among Republicans, 93% are extremely or very proud. Just one, a single one, say they have little to no pride in being an American. But look over at the Democratic side. This is where we've seen this extremely or very number. It's been taking a tumble at 27%. But look at this. The little or no proud to be an American actually among Democrats eclipses is greater than the extremely or very proud number.
1: How is it possible that 93% of Republicans and only 1% are not, are very proud of their country, and only 27% of Democrats, and there are more Democrats that are not proud of this country? What has happened?
2: I think it's really concerning. I mean, part of it is because we've become so polarized. We have President Trump, Republican, in the White House. Some of these Dems, you know, obviously they have derangement syndrome. So they're bleeding. They're letting that bleed in to their view of the country as a whole. But I also think it's larger than that. I do think you have a more militant leftism that's taken hold, produced by a lot of these liberal universities over the years, mind you. And they really do think America is the problem. And they identify more with third world critiques of the Republic and American power through the years. So that puts us in this situation where we're not all on the same sheet of music as a population in terms of the foundational principles of this country. And what I tell people is there's always things that are up and down and politically this, that. There are definitely issues I would like to see addressed or you would like to see addressed. But when you take a step back from the daily political food fight, you have to acknowledge we have inherited a unique legacy of liberty that no other country in human history can say. We had founders who were willing to risk it all because they cared about freedom for future generations. And to be good stewards of that and to do what needs to be done to preserve the republic is a duty that we all share. And it should be something that we're glad that we have that inheritance. But it also gives us a responsibility to not screw it up going forward.
1: All right, Governor Ron DeSantis, my free state of Florida. Glad you're with us here in South Dakota. Glad you're going to be on Hannity tonight. We got a 2-hour show, 9 to 11 p.m. Eastern, local time 7 to 9. I think it's 7 to 9. Did I get that right? I think I did. Yeah. All right. I got it right. You know, got to keep track of my times, local, you know, Eastern time, whatever. Governor, we always love having you. Appreciate you being with us. I'm glad you are running through the tape and, you know, you keep working and keep trying to, you know, dot every I, cross every T before you leave office. You've done a phenomenal job for the state of Florida. You never thought I'd move there. I'm now heading into my 4th year in Florida, if you can believe it. You never thought it would happen.
2: Well, God bless you, buddy. And you've been a good friend over the years to our state. And we look forward to the show tonight.
1: All right, we'll take a quick break here. We'll come right back. We're in South Dakota. We will be covering all of tonight's events at Mount Rushmore. We've got a who's who list of everybody that's going to be on the program tonight, including Governor DeSantis, who was just on with us. We'll hit the phones when we come back. It's toll-free. It's 800-941-SHAWN if you want to be a part of the program.
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12: Not all screen time is created equal, and a new study out of Sweden is helping us understand this even better. So researchers followed more than 20,000 people over nearly two decades and determined that passive screen time, like sitting on the couch and watching television, raised someone's risk of dementia. But if they did something active, like reading, puzzles, or interacting with other people, this same group of people saw their risk of dementia drop. Just like you gotta put the work in to keep your body in shape as you age, you basically have to do the same thing with your brain. A couple things I have found to help: working to learn something new every day, whatever it might be, challenging yourself in some way every day, and really importantly, staying socially active. Some days that means meeting friends in person. Other days, maybe an email, a text, or a phone call. Just stay engaged. I'm Dr. Sanjay Gupta, helping you live a better life.
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1: All right, let's get to our phones. 800-941-SHAWN, our number if you want to be a part of the program. Should I do this? Mow the Liberal. Mo the Liberal has claimed, "I am the most dangerous man in America." He's been saying it for years. If I'm that dangerous, how come your party's imploding?
16: My party is not imploding.
1: Really?
16: It's moving on. Listen, Sean, before we get started here, happy birthday, America, all that kind of great stuff. Today is my granddaughter's birthday, Maxine Ray. Wish her a happy birthday, will you?
1: Happy birthday, Maxine Ray. God bless you. I'm sorry that your grandpa's a little nutty, but that's okay. All right, I got to ask you a question, Mo, because you're in New York, and you know your mayor is Mamdani. Mamdani endorsed three candidates that went against incumbents. One of the candidates has said that they want to seize the means of production, seize private property, seize people's homes, wants all police to be abolished, wants also to abolish America's prisons, America's borders, and doesn't want anyone deported, even convicted illegals that are convicted of rape and murder. Now, that's your party. Will you vote for that lady? And don't duck that question.
16: I have a, unfortunately, I live in the district of Dan Goldman.
1: If you could vote for her, would you?
16: Lost the primary to Brad Leander.
1: If you could vote for her, would you?
16: I don't like Koops talk. Come on. What are you going to say? Look, I'm Irish, right?
1: Well, okay, so you're saying you would not vote for her.
16: They blew up Lord Mountbatten on his boat.
1: Well, I want you on record. You're saying you would not vote for her if she was in your district.
16: Would I? Yeah, I probably wouldn't vote for her. Why not?
1: Probably wouldn't vote for her. That's not a no.
16: Who would be?
1: So you may vote for her. And you did vote for Mamdani.
16: No, I didn't vote for Mamdani. I don't vote, Sean. I didn't have to vote. He was going to win. vote in the last presidential.
1: If you did vote, you would have voted for Mamdani.
16: Oh, Democratic.
1: If you did vote, would you or would you not have voted for Mamdani?
16: Oh, sure. I went to his party. It was great. Down at the Paramount after he won. He's a mayor. I work for Mayor Lindsay.
1: All right, listen, Mo, at least I'll say this. You're not part of the, 73% of Democrats that are not proud of their country. At least you're wishing America a happy 250th. But there's really no hope for you. You're done. You're gone. You've lost the plot. And I'm telling you, mark my words, Mo, your party is disintegrating before your very eyes. Let's see if I'm right. Quick break. We're in South Dakota, Mount Rushmore. We will be covering all of tonight's festivities from Mount Rushmore, 9 to 11 Eastern on the Fox News Channel. Quick break. Right back. We'll continue.

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14: America 250. I'm Deborah Valentine, Fox News. President Trump is speaking at Mount Rushmore in South Dakota this evening, the July 4th eve. He's a keynote speaker. More from Fox's David Spahn.
15: Beautiful day. The B-52 bombers are going to go over. The F-16s are going to go over. Air Force One, the new Air Force One, also the new Marine One's going to go over. President Trump's going to speak at 8:30, then the fireworks immediately after that. The first time for the fireworks in 6 years. Now, President Calvin Coolidge came here in 1927 to dedicate not the opening but the beginning of construction. Construction was not done on these four presidents until 1941. That shows you all of the work that went in. The project was designed by Goodson Borglum, the Idaho-born sculptor who originally had plans to do full bodies on the presidents on the side of the mountain. This is the crown jewel of South Dakota, with Presidents George Washington, Thomas Jefferson, Theodore Roosevelt, and Abraham Lincoln.
14: A massive America 250 celebration is planned Saturday at the National Mall in Washington. Talks between the U.S. and Iran on hold as the Iranian regime holds a funeral for their late leader, Ayatollah Ali Khamenei, who died when the conflict started back in February. Here's Fox's Jackie Heinrich.
16: The new supreme leader, Khamenei's son, won't be attending after Israel reportedly threatened to assassinate him. Iran, in turn, threatened to embrace nuclear weapons after downplaying civilian attacks in Bahrain at the U.N. Security Council meeting. A New York Times report claims the U.S. warned Iran this spring Israel may have been plotting to kill its its foreign minister and parliament speaker, delivering the message via intermediaries amid concern it could doom ceasefire negotiations. Trump and Netanyahu moving past recent tensions in a call agreeing to meet soon in the U.S. Bibi, in a statement, lauded America as a guarantor of global freedom.
14: Iran has reportedly rejected a U.S. offer to open the Strait of Hormuz in exchange for unfrozen funds. 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

0: Yesterday was a big night for progressives. It's time for the old guard to step aside.
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5: 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Coming up next, our final news roundup and information overload hour.
7: All right, news roundup and information overload hour. 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It's 800-941-SEAN if you want to be a part of the program. We're in South Dakota. We are here to cover all the festivities tonight at Mount Rushmore. If you've never been to Mount Rushmore, I went through some of the history of this earlier in the program today. It's so stunning and so fascinating, and its history so amazing. It's definitely worth a trip. You know, if you think of vacations, if you ever want to take a vacation with your family and places you want to go see, this is definitely great, for your kids. Well, my kids were younger. They used to play sporting events here. So, you know, once a year for a couple of years, we'd go to Mount Rushmore, and it became a little bit of a, you know, annual tradition in the family. And I'm glad we did. I'm glad to be back too. The people here are unbelievably nice. Went out to dinner last night at, when we got here, it was unbelievable. The nicest people you'd ever want to meet. There are less than a million people in the entire state. And anyway, really wonderful people. So anyway, so I'm reading this article, and the headline was on Breitbart. It said, Soros-funded ProPublica attacking museum and library agency for honoring America. I mean, here we go again. It's like story after story after story. It's like never ending. Anyway, they attacked, ProPublica did, according to this article, the Institute of Museum and Library Services for encouraging grant applications for projects that actually foster an appreciation of the great country of America that we live in. Anyway, here for an update on this is the acting labor secretary, Keith Sonderling, is with us. Now, he funded the creation of the Freedom Truck while acting director of the Institute of Museum and Library Services. All right, so explain to me what happened here. So you have this one group attacking your group for encouraging grant applications for projects that foster an appreciation of the country?
8: Yeah, I mean, it's true, and you won't be surprised, and nor will your listeners be. When President Trump asked me to take over the Institute of Museum and Library Services, an agency where most people have never even heard of, you know, we were astonished what we found. We went in there and we saw that this was the agency that was giving out your federal taxpayer dollars to museums and libraries to promote hateful things of America. I know you've covered on your show many times about how during the Biden administration they were having those cross-dressing fairs and libraries and the books about kids having sex and trans. And, you know, for the museum side too, federal dollars were going to applicants who wanted to have exhibits about why America is not great and why we were, you know, why we are not a great country and why we're a racist country. So as you said, all the requirements to get this federal dollars, which is supposed to promote American culture, it's supposed to promote American museums and libraries about American history and how great we are, had DEI requirements. So you couldn't get a federal grant unless you proved how you would be using that grant in a library museum to promote DEI. These are your federal taxpayer money. The agency gives out $300 million a year. And as you know, President Trump really took an interest into our museums and libraries, into our American culture. And as we enter this 250th year, it was an honor that he asked me to go in there and make some serious changes. And that's what we did.
7: You know, this is why when people tell me that they think that, you know, they believe in, for example, the Green New Deal or cradle to grave or womb to the tomb or whatever they believe in, that the government is going to solve every problem they have in life. This is when I point to government. How are government-run schools, you know, working out for people? Because we pay more per capita per child than any industrialized country in the world, and we have the worst results. You know, it's the biggest, you know, failure on the face of the earth, and you have this unholy alliance between Democrats and teachers unions, and they donate to Democratic candidates, and they get money, and they just stay in power, and our kids are failed at a spectacular level. I mean, this seems now to, when Democrats are in power, they seem to institutionalize these things.
8: Correct. They do a better job than we do, but we're taking that over. And under President Trump's leadership, we went in there and we completely changed and revitalized the agency. We fired the entire board. There was a board of all Democrats that Biden had put in there that allowed all these grants to go out. But we wanted to, you know, instead of just eliminating this agency, how do we use it to promote America? How do we use it to get kids inspired to love America again, especially this year when there's so many great stuff in there? And we believe that libraries and museums for children, for adults around the country can be that place where they go to and they learn about the founding fathers. They learn about why this country is so great. Museum exhibits about American history and the impact we've had being the greatest country in the world. And it's exactly what we did, Sean. But the most important thing we did, which we've been attacked on, you name it, New York Times, Washington Post, every newspaper has come after us. We created, in partnership with PragerU and Hillsdale, we created the Freedom Trucks. Now, if you remember in 1976, they had the Freedom Trains that went around the country promoting, you know, at that time, 200 years of American greatness. Well, the Freedom Trucks, they're not on railroads. So they're 18-wheelers that expand, and there's two on the National Mall right now for the Great State Fair. And what it is, it's a history of the United States. It starts, you walk in, and you're greeted by George Washington AI, and he talks to you, and he explains everything that you're going to see. Then you learn about some of the early pilgrims who came here, and then it starts with the Revolutionary War. And there's so many interactive stuff. There's all this great AI. But you start by taking a quiz. Are you a patriot or are you a loyalist? Which George are you going to be behind? And then it goes through each step of the Revolutionary War to signing the Declaration of Independence. And there's this massive digital Declaration of Independence that kids get to sign. And then it goes through today. So then you learn about each step of our amazing country with pictures, with AI, with computer screens, with iPads. You get to take a citizenship test to see how much you know about this great country. And then there's the Wall of Fame, which highlights modern American heroes like Mark Twain or the Rosa Parks, the Wright brothers, Andrew Carnegie. And of course, when it ends, you're greeted by a message by Donald J. Trump, who talks about how we are revitalizing our cultural institution, how we're taking American history and we're promoting it, how we're taking back libraries and museums and having them a safe place for people to go and learn about our country and not hate our country. And that's why we're getting attacked.
7: Do you have a list of places around the country where people can look it up, where they might want to be able to take their kids?
8: Absolutely. It's freedom250.org. And you can go in there, and there's a big section for the Freedom Truck, and they're going around the country. So there's six of them. And as you know, President Trump is very passionate about the forgotten men and women of this country. And the reason we're doing these in trucks, we're sending them to very remote locations that don't have libraries, that don't have museums, because we want all Americans to be able to share in this. But right now, through next week, there's two of them on the National Mall, but they're traveling all this year to cities across the country. At freedom250.org, you can see all their locations where they're going. But it's just truly spectacular, and we couldn't have done it without our friends at PragerU and Hillsdale. They really made the graphics. They made the content. I'm sure you've been to the White House and have seen some of the pictures and digital QR codes they have there that relive the founding father's story. So it's that same kind of technology, but it's really unbelievable. And when you walk in there and George Washington is talking to you, you know, it just kicks off an amazing journey through the Freedom Trucks.
7: Well, I got to tell you, you partner with great people. When you talk about Dennis Prager and Larry Arn and Hillsdale College, they're all amazing people. We appreciate your time, Acting Labor Secretary Keith Sonderland. Appreciate the update, and we'll put that up on our website so people can just link on it themselves and get that list. Thank you, sir, for being with us.
8: We can walk together too.
7: All right, we'll take a quick break. We'll come back. On the other side, we'll get to your phone calls for the rest of the show as we continue from South Dakota. Don't forget a special edition, 9 to 11 Eastern tonight on Hannity, as we broadcast from South Dakota. They've got an incredible lineup of events. It's just going to be spectacular tonight at Mount Rushmore. We will cover all of it. We got a great lineup of guests. Again, 9 to 11 tonight from Mount Rushmore. Hannity on location. Hope you'll join us. Quick break. Right back. Your calls are next.
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21: We talk a lot here about ultra-processed foods and the many ways in which they can negatively impact your health. They've been linked to weight gain, obesity, type 2 diabetes, cardiovascular disease, even cancer. And now a new study out of UCSF found that high ultra-processed food intake was associated with something called intramuscular fat, which is exactly what it sounds like. That's fat inside your muscles, which can cause them to become weaker. Now, in this particular study, the researchers noticed more wear and tear and pain in people's knees because of weakened thigh muscles. Cutting back on ultra-processed foods isn't easy. The CDC estimates at least half the calories in our diet come from ultra-processed foods. But if you're looking to eat cleaner, cutting out sugar-sweetened beverages, that may be the best number one thing you can do to try and get started. I'm Dr. Sanjay Gupta, helping you live a better life.
22: 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Yes.
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7: 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John, welcome to

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1: The 28-year-olds who don't know what the heck is going on, and they just put them all in buses, all lined them up, and said, you're all voting for this primary. Now, don't forget, 7% of the people who are registered voted in the primary. That's nothing. So you could really manipulate that if you're clever, and they are clever. So we got to really watch that. They think they're going to do it across the country. They think they're going to do it in the national elections. They are going to really
2: hurt. Oh, they're feeling their oats. They're now saying it publicly. They're saying publicly they're going to challenge all of these incumbents and all these establishment Democrats. They want to take over the whole thing. How are mainstream Democrats going to react to this? You know, after losing to a Mamdani-backed candidate, for example, a Democratic Social of America candidate, Dan Goldman says something pretty interesting. He said he's concerned the mayor may be encouraging anti-Semitism. Between what the mayor has said himself and between what his wife had put thumbs up on and a seal of approval on post October 7th. I don't think it's too far of a stretch, to say that this guy, is not particularly fond of Israel.
1: There's my title of Islamic communism. That's exactly correct. And pretty soon they're all going to feel the punch. Anybody, these people of the Jewish persuasion who are Democrats now are really, their eyes are glassy. They don't know. They can't believe what's happening. You know, you got guys like Schumer and, you know, all these people that are said, yeah, but Israel this and Israel that. But now, all of a sudden, they see what's really going on, and they don't know what to do. They are really getting stomped on.
2: They think their silence and will buy them favor with these radicals. They cannot be more wrong. I am arguing politically that Chuck Schumer's days are numbered. Hakeem Jeffries' days are numbered. I think that these radical democratic socialists, will go to Congress. They will create more havoc, more chaos. I think they'll be targeting more and more, quote, mainstream Democrats, whether they, look, there's a reason none of them are speaking out. All of them are afraid. And what that means to me is they're not really people that are principled. They're people that only care about their own power. If they cared about principle, they wouldn't care about the outcome of an election. This is one of the problems about, you know, people that go to Washington. For many people that get elected, that becomes the best job they'll ever get in their life. And they don't ever want to lose it. So they're not going to put that in jeopardy. And they think that, you know, being silent somehow buys them some grace with these lunatics. It does not, because they're going to be next on the list of people to be replaced. Mark my words. I've got to roll. I got to take a quick break. Good news is we have more of your calls on the other side. 800-941. Sean is on number. We are in South Dakota tonight. Hannity special 2-hour edition. We're covering all the events at Mount Rushmore. It's really going to be a special night tonight. I have the entire rundown. I don't want to give it away. I want it to be a surprise. 9 to 11 Eastern, 7 to 9 local. President Trump will be speaking during my show. Obviously, we'll be covering that as well. As we continue, South Dakota, Mount Rushmore, Hannity tonight at 9. We'll continue.

0: You know, from America's Revolutionary War to Israel's now fight for their very survival in 1948, Israel has faced from day one moment after another. Their courage has been tested. You know, in 1985, President Reagan delivered these remarks about America's commitment to stand with Israel. And here's what he said.
1: In our talks, we paid special attention to two issues: our commitment to Israel's security and well-being, and our shared desire to move forward together toward a just and lasting peace between Israel and all its Arab neighbors. A strong, secure Israel is a shared interest.
0: As America now is approaching its 250th

0: hear the mainstream press talking about this stuff, Sean Hannity is on the radio.
1: All right, 25 now till the top of the hour. Our toll-free number is 800-941-SEAN if you want to be a part of the program. We are in South Dakota. The people couldn't be nicer. I met a lot of people since I've been here. I've taken a lot of selfies since I've been here. They're just nice, down-to-earth people. I mean, you have open spaces. Went to a restaurant last night. It had elk, bison. What else did it have on the menu? It had walleye, which is a local fish that apparently is really good. I'm not a big fish eater.
2: What does elk taste like?
1: Well, it's interesting. I had elk. What did I have? The elk mushroom soup last night. And the lady's looking at me like, come on. I'm like, I'm not really experimental when it comes to food. And she looks at me and she goes, come on, you gotta try it. There's nothing wrong with it. I'm telling you, you're gonna love it.
2: Is it like bison?
1: I didn't try the bison. I just had a steak.
2: Of course you did.
1: Of course I did.
2: I missed steak.
1: So anyway, we have 2 hours tonight. I'm tempted to tell everybody what's going to happen tonight, but I don't want to because I want it to kind of be a surprise. I mean, if you want to look it up, you can. But we're going to cover all of it. We have a great lineup of guests. We're going to be on from 9 to 11 Eastern. President Trump will be speaking during our time on the air tonight, but they got a great fireworks display. They got a lot of cool stuff happening. If you've never been to Mount Rushmore, and I talked about this at the beginning of the show a little bit, there's about 2 million people. The population here is under a million people in South Dakota, but over 2 million people come to see, you know, all these famous faces carved on Mount Rushmore. Few seem to be aware that there is this mysterious rectangle opening that hides behind President Abraham Lincoln and behind his image. What I've learned, I did a lot of research on Mount Rushmore because I didn't know it, to be very blunt with you. I just didn't know a lot about it. It's in the Black Hills of South Dakota, and it has the carved heads of four U.S. presidents, Washington, Jefferson, Theodore Roosevelt, and Abraham Lincoln. And what's fascinating is it was carved with dynamite. It took 14 years of work. It started in October of 1927. It ended in October of 1941. Over 400 workers, mostly miners, laborers. Remarkably, not one person died during construction, despite what were extremely dangerous conditions. Workers being lowered, you know, by chairs on steel cables, and the proportions of each president's head is about 60 feet tall. It was originally planned to be bigger. They intended to carve, you know, presidents from head to waist, but they didn't have enough money in the end. Here's an interesting factoid. The entire cost of the project was $1 million, about $17 to $20 million today. On the onset of World War II, it halted work for a little while. But, you know, a lot of people ask, well, why were those presidents chosen? You know, Washington, because of America's founding. Jefferson, you know, for a lot of different reasons. He's the author of the Declaration, Louisiana Purchase. Roosevelt for his development, conservation. I'm just giving you their reasons. I'm not giving you mine. Lincoln, obviously, his role in keeping our nation united during a civil war. Jefferson at one point was relocated. His face originally started to Washington's right, but then moved to the left due to unsuitable rock that they found. So that's a little factoid that you probably never heard of before. There is a secret hall of records. Let me go back to this issue behind Lincoln's head. There's what they call an unfinished chamber. It's about 70 feet deep. And, you know, the people that built this envisioned this to be a time capsule with important U.S. documents like the Declaration of Independence and other historical records. In 1998, a titanium vault with porcelain enamel panels contained historical texts and project details that was actually sealed inside under a granite capstone. and it's not accessible to the public. The land is, again, as I mentioned, part of the Black Hills. And it's just an amazing history. I mean, you look at that, you're like, how the heck, you know, do people do stuff like this? You know, but I look at like the Empire State Building or any big building or, you know, the Twin Towers when they were up or the Freedom Tower or any big building. And I'm like, how the heck do people build these things? You know, I think the Empire State Building, if my memory serves me right, was built in 13 months. I mean, the shortest amount of time. In that case, a lot of people did die putting that together. Anyway, so the bronze and glass cabinets do hold key cabinets. But, you know, it's pretty cool. And I'm sure there's going to be a debate. Should Donald Trump be at it? If I just bring that up, I just know it's like Alka-Seltzer and water and liberals' heads will bust open. I'm not advocating it. I'm just messing with you because some of you just have Trump derangement syndrome. All right, let's get to our busy phones. Let's say hi to Al. He's in Yonkers, New York. Al, how are you? Welcome to South Dakota. Happy Friday, sir.
3: Thanks a lot, Sean. Nice speaking to you. Yeah, Sean, you know, I'm just concerned because, you know, as you know, in the 20th century, we had two red scares. You know, we had one that was brief, and then the second one, which was longer, you know, communist infiltrating our government or attempting to from the late 40s into the 50s. You know, in Hollywood, they were somewhat successful. We saw Alger Hiss, who perjured himself. He was a spy and he went to prison. We saw the Rosenbergs, who were treasonous against our country for espionage, and they were executed in Sing Sing. So I'm concerned because fast forward to this year, in a matter of 2 weeks, we've seen four safe Democratic seats where the Democratic Socialist, basically the primary was the election. We're going to go to, it's just window dressing in November. And what's concerning to me is these social Democrats have so much sympathetic tendencies towards the communist way of life that to me, they are like communists that, you know, is this going to be a domino effect? And as the silent majority in this country, I hope we're well aware that this could be a dangerous situation in the future.
1: Look, any time radicals or extremists get in power, I mean, you got to take it seriously, right? So do I take the threat of radicals taking over the Democratic Party seriously? Of course I do. Look, there are always extremist movement that pop their, you know, their head pops up here, there, and, you know, but there's never been a moment like this where there's been such complicity and such silence from the rest of their party, no matter how radical, no matter how extreme, no matter how insane their positions are. I don't care if it's defund, dismantle the police, no borders. You know, look at what Tim Walz did with a convicted illegal immigrant of a 10-year-old girl, and he gives this guy a pardon. I mean, if the right of men to play women's sports, you know, Tallarico running for the Senate in Texas, and this lunatic wants to champion not only the rights of men to play women's sports, but the right of biological men to have access to abortion. Never mind his belief that God is non-binary or his belief in six genders. If anyone knows the answer to what the other four genders are, please call the program 800-941-SEAN because we can't get an answer. Or Graham Plattner, you know, for all the years, 11 years, they've been calling Trump a Nazi. Now they have a real Nazi tattoo guy and they're voting for this guy with the most atrocious, despicable, repugnant, disgusting, you know, history and comments, even about women of that are victims of sexual assault. Then you got Al Sayed campaigning just like this woman out in Colorado with Hassan Piker that says America deserved 9/11. You know, I went through the track record of the three candidates Mamdani supported that won, that beat incumbents. And these people are just absolutely, you know, Looney Tunes. They're nuts. So do you take it seriously? Of course, anybody on the ballot, I'm going to take seriously. But do I think they're going to be able to convince independents and mainstream Democrats, and I do believe people are mainstream Democrats, that this is the future of their party, I think they're going to have a hard time convincing them.
3: I agree.
1: So, I mean, and that's, look, that's what, look, historically, the party in power tends to lose seats in the House and Senate. Historically, trends show that. There have been a few times that has not happened. The last time I think it happened was, you know, George W. Bush after 9/11. So, you know, let's see what happens. Appreciate it, my friend. 800-941-SHAWN, our number. You want to be a part of the program. Linda, my free state of Florida. Linda, hi, how are you? Glad you called. Happy Friday. Welcome to South Dakota.
4: Happy 4th of July, or in your case, happy 3rd of July. Before I get to why I actually called, I'm told I got to share my 4th of July plans with you. I'm in a bagpipe band, City of Mount Dora Pipes and Drums. There's a 4th of July parade tomorrow morning at 10. The band goes right behind the mayor. We basically are leading the parade. It's Florida. It's July. The kilts are heavy. And who cares? This is the perfect thing. Small town America.
1: Well, what part of Florida are you in?
4: I'm in the greater Orlando area, Lake County.
1: That's awesome. That sounds like a great day. Well, how did you learn how to play the bagpipes?
4: Well, it helps if you join a band because they typically train their beginning pipers because this is not Scotland. It's not, they can't assume that you grow up with bagpipes in your hand.
1: Right. I'll tell you where bagpipes are the most impactful, either at Irish funerals or in the movie Braveheart. Those are times that bagpipes really get to me.
4: Well,
1: I hope you have a great time tomorrow. I hope it's not too hot. Make sure you hydrate. Get some electrolytes in you, and you'll be fine.
4: It's 10 in the morning, but I got something more serious to bring up. And this is a suggestion on birthright citizenship. And it's based on my knowledge of the rules applicable to children born abroad to one parent, U.S. citizen, one parent, not U.S. citizen. At least it's the rules of, in effect, when I was born. The only reason I have any knowledge of it is because I was not born here, although both parents are U.S. And the interesting part for the children of mixed citizenship parents, at least when I was born, is that when they turn 18, they would lose the citizenship unless they completed a residency requirement. And as best as I recollect, it was 5 years in this country, but it had to be during a specific part of the child's life, like age 11 to 17, something like that. Basically, you got to be an American teenager. Subtext, if you're an accidental citizen, you want to make it real, do some work. I would love to see that applied in some way, shape, or form to the accidental birthright citizens, like products of birth.
1: Well, look, I can give you a list of 1,000 reasons why every American needs to vote in this midterm. One, I think Justice Kavanaugh laid out a roadmap where Republicans legislatively can end birthright citizenship. Number two, the SAVE Act and election integrity would be another big reason if we can't get the U.S. Senate to do their job. I got a roll. I appreciate the call. You have a great day tomorrow. Linda, thank you for checking in with us. We're in South Dakota. We have all the events tonight on Hannity, 9 Eastern. We'll be at Mount Rushmore. We have a great lineup of guests. We'll show you all the incredible events as they unfold, including President Trump's speech, the fireworks, you name it. We've got it all. 9 Eastern, 2-hour show, 9 to 11 Eastern, 7 to 9 local, and look forward to seeing everybody out at Mount Rushmore. If you haven't been here, take a trip. It's worth it. Quick break. Right back. We'll continue.
0: Others talk about the news. 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
18: We talk a lot here about ultra-processed foods and the many ways in which they can negatively impact your health. They've been linked to weight gain, obesity, type 2 diabetes, cardiovascular disease, even cancer. And now a new study out of UCSF found that high ultra-processed food intake was associated with something called intramuscular fat, which is exactly what it sounds like. That's fat inside your muscles, which can cause them to become weaker. Now, in this particular study, the researchers noticed more wear and tear and pain in people's knees because of weakened thigh muscles. Cutting back on ultra-processed foods isn't easy. The CDC estimates at least half the calories in our diet come from ultra-processed foods. But if you're looking to eat cleaner, cutting out sugar-sweetened beverages, that may be the best number one thing you can do to try and get started. I'm Dr. Sanjay Gupta, helping you live a better life.
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1: All right, that's going to wrap things up for today. Remember, Hannity Tonight, special two-hour edition. We're in South Dakota. We'll be broadcasting live from Mount Rushmore. I mean, we're loaded up tonight. Not only the events as they're unfolding and President Trump's speech, we have both Governor DeSantis, his wife Casey. We've got Jeremy Hunt. We've got Doug Burgum, Clay Travis, Brett Baer. And so many other great people. We're going to try and get everybody in. Harris Faulkner, Trey Gowdy, Kid Rock, Vivek Ramaswamy. Anyway, all happening. Set your DVR, 9 Eastern, from Mount Rushmore, Hannity, on location. We'll see you tonight. It's going to be a fun night. You don't want to miss it. And then we'll also be broadcasting tomorrow from 7 till midnight from Washington, where it's going to be 4,000 degrees. Anyway, from, I think, 7 to midnight. Thanks for being with us. Thanks for making the show possible. See you tonight from Mount Rushmore. And thank you for making the show possible.

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3: If I were to ask you what makes for a good night's sleep, you'd probably say a dark, quiet room, not too many things on your mind. But every night when you go to get some Z's, how often do you really think about the temperature in your bedroom? Temperature may be one of the most underappreciated factors in sleep. That's according to the Senior Vice President of Research and Scientific Affairs at the National Sleep Foundation. We often hear about lights and screens and stress, but even modest changes in temperature and airflow can influence both how quickly you fall asleep and how deeply you stay asleep. Most experts will recommend a room temperature of 60 to 67 degrees Fahrenheit. You might also experiment with your sheets and what you actually wear to bed. Play around a bit and see what improves your sleep. You might be delightfully surprised. I'm Dr. Sanjay Gupta, helping you live a better life.
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2: We are on our radio. He's Eric Hardy and I'm Gary McNamara. And I know one of the arguments is, well, I mean, we've had this policy for 140 years. Well, it was wrong, and it wasn't based. We get a policy that has
3: that's something that is wrong. Roberts wrote, yeah, right.
2: and that's why I look at this and say, what's the argument against what we already know,
3: right?
2: that the 14th Amendment, when you look at the exemptions, were based on whether you have loyalty to the United States. And we know in our immigration system, if you come from a foreign country and wish to become a citizen, you have to pledge allegiance to the United States. And it was clear in the 14th Amendment, by adding American Indians as an exemption, who are already here.
3: Right.
2: They were here before the people that were making the 14th Amendment.
3: Right.
2: That it was based on not whether you were here and cooperative, legally here and cooperative and, you know, whatever. It's, did you belong to a tribe and do you have loyalty to the tribe and not to the United States of America?
3: Right.
2: I don't know of a political argument that defeats that. And I've been looking for a couple of years for that one. For anybody, what's the argument against that?
3: Right.

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2: Biological women. Mm-hmm. The next thing would be a lawsuit in a state or a district that says no males must be able to compete against you, whether at that point, based on Title IX, which I believe you do, you have a great lawsuit ahead.
3: Yeah, we might see that. Yeah. Yeah. You know, but again, you know, for me, there weren't many moving parts here. It was pretty clear.
2: I think it's
3: clear to most everybody. And again, it's not the question of whether transgenders should be able to play sports. Never has been. It's about whether men should be able to play on women's sports.

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11: Celebrating America 250, I'm Angelo Bavaro, Fox News. Ahead of today's 4th of July festivities in D.C., President Trump ushered in America's 250th birthday from Mount Rushmore in South Dakota Friday night.
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11: Meantime, New York City is celebrating the nation's semi-quincentennial by holding 8 ball drops in Times Square, the first one at midnight local time. And each of those ball drops will take place at midnight for every American time zone. Now, some Republicans and Democrats seem to be sharing a split message as Americans celebrate the 4th.
13: As President Trump celebrated America's 250th anniversary at Mount Rushmore, some Democrats delivered a markedly different message. Here in New York City, Democratic Socialist Mayor Zohran Mamdani, flanked by newly naturalized Americans and seated on George Washington's desk, marked America's 250th by delivering a blistering critique of ICE and wealthy elites, including Elon Musk, in what he called an arena of supremacy. The contrast comes as a new Fox News poll finds a sharp partisan split on national pride, with 83% of Republicans saying they're proud of America, compared with 27% of Democrats.
11: That is Fox's Chanley Painter. This comes as a wave of candidates describing themselves as Democratic Socialists are making ground ahead of November's midterm elections. In his speech last night, President Trump vowed America would, quote, never be a communist country. 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
14: This time around, we're heading to the peninsula, southbound Bayshore Connector to eastbound 92. A car hit a pothole in the lanes of traffic. It's now on the shoulder with some damage. In Half Moon Bay, Highway 1 at Poplar Street, there's a hit and run. No direction of travel given at this time. In Oakland, Broadway Street closed in both directions between Telegraph and 20th Street due to Oakland First Fridays. That's traffic. I'm Steve Smith.
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16: Hello and welcome to another edition of Discoveries in Health. I'm your host, Chris McKay, and I'm really glad you're with me today, because today we're going to be talking about an issue that affects each and every one of us, and that's stress. And believe it or not, whether it's job stress, financial stress, family stress, or even the little things that we're told not to stress about, any form of stress takes a serious physical toll on your body. But don't worry, because there is something you can do about your stress. And joining me today on the phone is Dr. Michael Pincus. And Dr. Pincus is going to talk about stress and give us some great information on things that we can do to reduce or even eliminate the negative effects that daily stress has on our bodies. For those of you that may not know Dr. Pincus, he is a nationally recognized authority on natural and alternative health. He's worked with top Hollywood celebrities, professional and Olympic athletes, and he continues to be involved in the latest research into today's top health concerns. And Dr. Pincus, thanks so much for being with us today.
17: Thanks, Chris. Great to be with you.
16: So let's get right into this whole stress issue. You know, stress is such a normal part of our daily routine these days, but why should we all be concerned about it? And more specifically, what's going on in our bodies? And what are the warning signs that we should be looking for?
17: Well, you know, there's two ways to look at stress. One is what we call mental stress.
16: Uh-huh.
17: And the other is how stress affects your body. As a doctor, I'm more interested in how it affects your body.
16: Sure.
17: So the way stress affects the body is this. When a person's under stress, the body transposes the stress into tension.
16: Okay.
17: And your muscles end up contracting. And everyone feels that in their upper back and neck. You feel the tightness.
16: Right.
17: As a doctor, I'm more concerned about the muscles that you don't feel, such as the muscles in the arteries.
16: Oh, okay.
17: That tighten up. And the muscles, the heart is a giant muscle.
16: Oh, right.
17: And the muscles in and around your digestive tract.
16: Mm-hmm. Mm-hmm.
17: Because these are the things that are resulting in heart disease, digestive difficulties. And I want to talk a little bit in your show today about nutrition, because there are two nutrients that completely handle the body in terms of stress.
16: Okay.
17: Now, according to the research that I've been involved with, it's as simple as calcium and magnesium.
16: Calcium and magnesium.
17: Right.
16: Okay.
17: When you're deficient in calcium and magnesium, a lot of things can happen. Calcium, magnesium, for example, is needed in order to go to sleep at night. And how many people do you know, they just don't sleep well? You wake up tired, your body hurts more, pretty soon it starts to wear you down, and pretty soon you get sick and you have a condition. And people are suffering from pain and osteoporosis and fibromyalgia and cramps in their legs and weird illnesses. So there's something wrong with this picture. And it has to do with not how much calcium someone's taking in their diet or how many calcium supplements or how many antacids you chew. It has to do with simple absorption. Is that calcium getting absorbed into your body?
16: With calcium being something to deal with stress, isn't calcium for building bones?
17: Well, yes. Okay.
16: Yeah.
17: And it does build your teeth. But you see, 1% of the calcium actually circulates in your blood. So when that 1% starts to drop, it could affect your heart, your brain, your kidneys, your organs, and your body shuts down. It actually dies.
16: Wow.
17: And so 1% of the calcium always has to be in your system. And there's two sources of calcium. One is in the diet.
16: Yeah.
17: And two is from the bones themselves.
18: the body will absorb it back from the bones if it needs it?
17: That's right.
18: I see.
17: And what you just discussed right now leads to one of the major causes of a condition that's affecting 25 million Americans right now, which is called osteoporosis.
18: Right.
17: Which is a weakening of the bone.
18: Now, and that's due to the body deriving the calcium from the bones instead of from nutrition.
17: Yep.
18: Okay.
17: And so what we have to do is we have to find a way to put calcium back in the diet. Now, you think that would be really easy.
18: Sure, just drink milk.
17: Just drink milk or, you know, eat a lot of green leafy vegetables and that sort of thing. But first of all, people don't do that.
18: Right.
17: And second of all, the quality of the calcium that comes from our diet has been decreasing in the last 50 years.
18: Really?
17: Yeah, because things like pasteurization, foods are irradiated, the calcium is leached from the soils, and people are taking medications that block it. So the actual calcium is not being absorbed in the body.
18: Okay.
17: And then you see people taking Tums and calcium supplements, you know, they buy at the health food store or drugstore.
18: Right, right.
17: But these calciums don't absorb in the body.
18: That's interesting.
17: For a couple of reasons. One, when you take let's say an antacid that has the calcium in it, like a Tums, first of all, calcium does not absorb in the body unless it's in an acidic environment. But see, what happens when you take a Tum? It's an antacid.
18: Oh, okay.
17: So even if you're getting calcium in the antacid itself, it's not being absorbed.
18: I see, because it has to be in an acid environment for it to be absorbed.
17: Exactly.
18: Okay.
17: Now, we have a product called the CalMax formula. My CalMax formula is natural, and the difference is that it's a powder. And what happens is you put in hot water, and you mix it up, and you drink it down. So it's in a liquid instead of a pill, and it absorbs into your system.
18: Wow. So that solves that problem then.
17: Well, yeah, because when calcium and magnesium are in a liquid state, it absorbs 10 times better than in any other state.
18: Wow. That's great. Matter of fact, yes, I'm reading the can right now. It says a fast-absorbing calcium and magnesium beverage powder.
17: Well, it comes down to absorption. One of the ways to tell if you're not absorbing calcium is take a look at what drugs you're taking. Are you on high blood pressure medication? Do you need something for your kidneys? Are you on pain medications? Do you need sleeping pills? If the calcium and especially the magnesium is being absorbed, you're not going to suffer from all these things. My CalMax formula does absorb incredibly in the body. The thing is that when you take my CalMax formula, but not like, well, will I feel better? I have thousands of people writing me and say, Dr. Pincus, I can't believe it. 30 minutes after I took the CalMax, the pain in my wrist went away, or I was able to sleep for the first time in years. I mean, this is really amazing.
19: 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And when you do call today, you're also going to get that free book. It's called The User's Guide to Calcium and Magnesium. And folks, this book is packed with vital information about why your calcium needs change with age. Calcium's role in cardiovascular health, osteoporosis, diabetes, depression, fatigue. It's all in this very informative book.
17: Oh, yeah, and Chris, listen, I'd like to do something very special for the listeners today, so I'm going to give away an extra free bottle of my CalMax formula to the first 100 callers.
19: Well, thank you for doing that, Dr. Pincus. 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If you're just joining us, I've got Dr. Michael Pincus on the phone today, and we're talking about something that we're all too familiar with these days, and that's stress. And we're finding out about the damage that everyday stress can do to our bodies, the warning signs that we should be aware of, and what we can do to alleviate and even eliminate the effects of stress. And Dr. Pincus, you were talking earlier about calcium and magnesium and how we need these nutrients in our bodies to fight the effects of stress, and how your CalMax formula can help us in this battle against stress. I'd like to talk for a minute about how the magnesium factors in. I mean, I'm starting to understand about the calcium, but what does magnesium do?
17: Well, we're talking about stress, and we're talking about stress affects the body. And first of all, in order to function at all, your body needs magnesium. It's probably, of all the vitamins I could list, magnesium is probably the most important vitamin on the planet right now.
18: I've not heard a whole lot about magnesium. I mean, why is magnesium so important?
17: There's over 325 biochemical reactions that magnesium is involved with. It's almost like a hormone.
18: Wow.
17: And, for example, with low levels of magnesium, your heart won't beat.
18: Ooh.
17: Very important factor in life.
18: Yeah, right? Yeah, I would say so.
17: Yeah, in fact, let me just read a list of some of the conditions associated with magnesium deficiencies.
18: Okay.
17: You have attention deficit disorder, Alzheimer's, anxiety, asthma, autism, chronic fatigue syndrome, congestive heart disease, constipation, diabetes, fibromyalgia, high blood pressure, insomnia, migraine headaches, multiple sclerosis, muscle cramps, Parkinson's, osteoporosis, and the list just goes on and on and on.
18: And this is associated with a lack of magnesium in the body?
17: Simply a lack of magnesium.
18: Holy cow.
17: So it's nothing to really mess around with. Now what happens is that you need the magnesium in your body in order for the calcium to be absorbed.
18: Oh, so it's a necessary thing in order to get the first component, which is calcium.
17: That's right. They work in combination with each other. Now, there's many more practical applications of this CalMax formula.
18: Mm-hmm.
17: First of all, like I said, you drink it, so it gets into your system.
18: Okay.
17: And one of the first things we use it for in our clinic is for people who are under a lot of stress and they can't sleep well at night. It works better than anything I've ever seen for people that have trouble sleeping.
18: Really?
17: Because it relaxes your body, and you actually feel the relaxation after you drink a cup of the CalMax formula.
18: Hmm. Interesting.
17: Now, the other thing that it's really, really good for are people who are in pain.
18: Okay.
17: And I have a whole bunch of stories to tell you and case studies of people actually taking the CalMax formula and getting rid of pain. And this is including arthritic type pain, fibromyalgia, which is a form of arthritis, back pain, muscle spasms, migraine headaches. There's a whole category of areas I'd like to discuss with you.
18: Wow, that's fantastic. Some of those things that you've named seem to be age-related or things that we experience as we grow older. Is there a link there?
17: Yeah, there's a vicious circle that I'd like to discuss. What happens is that when a person has a magnesium deficiency, specifically mm-hmm. magnesium, they don't absorb their foods well. And so they go into what we call malabsorption syndrome,
18: okay.
17: which millions and millions of Americans have. And it's not like you feel sick or, you know, this or that. You might be, over time, just starting to feel more tired and tired and tired.
18: Mm-hmm.
17: And that's just a real gradual overtime type of thing. And a lot of people justify that they're getting old and they just need more rest or whatever.
18: Right, that's what I would think.
17: Now what happens is that when you get less absorption, you actually increase the deficiency in your system of magnesium.
18: Wow.
17: And that starts to take the calcium out of the bones. You start getting bone loss. You start getting muscle loss because it also reduces the muscle mass. And pretty soon before you know it, you are feeling old.
18: Yeah.
17: And your body's actually starting to manifest it.
18: Wow. All due to a simple lack of these nutrients.
17: Calcium, magnesium. Now, let me tell you, and it is simple. The problem in being a doctor and a researcher is how do you get this into the system? The formula that we have, the CalMax formula, is so fantastic because it's in a powdered form. You take hot water and you put it in a cup, take a teaspoon of this powder and mix it in,
18: yeah,
17: and you drink this cup down.
18: That's great. Well,
17: the absorption rate is really incredible because it actually goes right into your bloodstream.
19: 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And folks, this book is packed with vital information about why your calcium needs change with age. 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
17: And don't forget, Chris, I'm going to give away an extra free bottle of my CalMax formula to the first 100 callers, so it's really important for your listeners to pick up the phone and take advantage of that.
19: Well, thank you for doing that, Dr. Pincus. 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Well, if you're just joining us, I've got Dr. Michael Pincus on the phone today, and he's telling us about stress and how important it is to ensure that you've got the proper nutrients in your system, specifically calcium and magnesium, and how much of an impact that has on our overall health. So I guess one of the things that people should really be aware of is, because this isn't an instant thing that triggers you to say, oh, I'm sick, but you know, instead happens gradually over time, it's very possible that people might not even be aware that there is a deficiency of calcium and magnesium in their body.
17: Well, that's the thing, is that deficiencies are not like, you know, a water main breaking where you have a real noticeable thing. Deficiencies,
18: right,
17: are little drips, little leaks here and there. And so what we have is a cumulative effect where a person starts to go downhill just a little bit at a time.
18: Yeah.
17: To the point where they don't realize how bad they've actually gotten before it's too late.
18: Hmm. Dr. Pincus, you had mentioned insomnia. We talked about that a little bit. What about back pain?
17: Calcium magnesium is excellent for back pain because the calcium goes into the muscles. Mm-hmm. The magnesium actually helps the transmitters in the nerve. And when you take this CalMax formula, many times it will calm your back pain.
18: Wow.
17: I know I a couple years ago, I herniated a disc in my back.
18: Mm-hmm.
17: And I was trying everything, and I took out the CalMax formula. And I drank it, and I couldn't believe the difference. Within about a half hour, I was functional again.
18: Hmm.
17: Now, it wasn't completely gone, but I drank it over a 10-day period,
18: yeah,
17: and it completely alleviated the problem.
18: Now, what about heart disease?
17: Well, heart disease is something you have to watch out for, both dietarily and going down the genetic line.
18: Yeah.
17: And if anyone has any history of heart disease or you've even had bypass surgery, you should be on this CalMax formula. And I can't say that without enough emphasis because it's something that will completely give you a new lease on life.
18: Isn't that amazing? We had talked about arthritis. What about joint pain?
17: Well, The arthritic joints really respond to this, and I recently gave a can of this to a lady who was suffering from fibromyalgia, where she was having pain in just about every joint in her body. Mm-hmm. It could be in her knee, it could be in her neck, it could be in her elbow, and I gave it to her 1 week, and I saw her the next week, and I swear, Chris, I did not recognize her.
18: Really?
17: Just as a lady that was 64 years old, and the first time I saw her, she looked like she was 84 years old, and the week later, she was bright, she had a beautiful smile, her eyes were gleaming, and I honestly had to ask my wife who this lady was, and sure enough, she was the one who took a week of the formula, the CalMax formula, and she said she got a really good week of sleep for the first time in years.
18: Wow.
17: And that her pain was much better, and she ordered 3 more cans for me. Wow. She was giving it out to her friends.
18: That's amazing.
17: And when I use this with the professional athletes, I'm a doctor for the U.S. Olympic team, and I had a number of athletes using this before their events so they could sleep well, and they'd wake up and their muscles were in real relaxed shape.
18: Wow. You really wouldn't think that such a small component of your normal diet can make such a profound impact over the way that you feel.
17: Well, see, what's happened, Chris, is that in the last 50 years, the American diet has greatly changed, and the nutrition has greatly changed.
18: Mm-hmm.
17: And add to that the medications. Many people are on blood pressure medications or anti-anxiety drugs or heart medications, and many of these things also block the absorption of calcium magnesium in the system.
18: Wow.
17: So the very drugs that are treating the conditions that your body is experiencing because it's deficient in calcium magnesium, it's also blocking further absorption.
18: Isn't that something?
17: So it's really a rat race out
18: yeah,
17: there.
18: Yeah, it sounds like it's a vicious circle.
17: It sure is, and we're, you know, what are you going to do? So my formula is try the things that are simple first.
18: Yep.
17: You have nothing to lose. This is not going to hurt you, put it that way.
18: Yeah.
17: You have nothing to lose.
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17: And don't forget, Chris, I'm going to give away an extra free bottle of my CalMax formula to the first 100 callers, so it's really important for your listeners to pick up the phone and take advantage of that.
19: 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If you just tuned in, we're talking with Dr. Michael Pincus about stress and the negative effects that everyday stress has on your body, whether it's job stress, financial stress, family stress. Any form of stress takes a serious physical toll on your body. And Dr. Pincus, you were talking about how your CalMax formula can help us in this battle against stress. And I guess this is something everyone should be aware of, whether you're 24 or 94.
17: Well, I've used it for many, many years as a younger person, and now as I'm aging as well, I use this, and it definitely helps me sleep better.
18: Mm-hmm.
17: It helps control the stress of the workaday world, and many people will just be amazed how this actually works, because our formula has a chemical reaction that occurs before you actually ingest it.
18: Mm-hmm.
17: CalMax is pre-dissolved. It doesn't get lodged in your system. And so what happens is that when people drink the CalMax, it's like an infusion into your body. It's like, whoa, it's like decompressing. And so people who are in pain, they take the CalMax, the calcium magnesium gets into the muscles and it starts to relax it.
19: Dr. Pincus, you talked earlier about how stress affects your energy, and I'd like you to elaborate a little bit more on that subject, if you would. I mean, does stress really affect our energy levels?
17: Good question. Because energy is like the biggest thing right now, like people, chronic fatigue syndrome, PMS, and fibromyalgia, it's like wiping people out. And that's the key to low energy, is a lot of it's caused by pain, feeling old, your joints don't move well. This kind of wipes you out. It drains your energy, and then you get tired and you go to sleep. Guess what? You don't sleep. Now, I'm telling you, like, common scenarios due to a lack of calcium and magnesium in your system. When you have the CalMax, and the first thing that happens, you take it 20 minutes before you go to bed,
18: mm-hmm.
17: you get a good night's sleep, and you wake up feeling refreshed, and your energy comes back.
19: Is CalMax safe? I mean, you're telling us how powerful CalMax is, and I'm just wondering if you can ever take too much, or if it's safe to take if you're already on any supplements or medications.
17: CalMax has never, ever been shown to interact poorly with any medication. Okay, it's 100% natural, it's safe. And, you know, our formula doesn't contain sugar, which is in a lot of calcium products, wheat, soy, gluten, lactose, or anything that people are trying to avoid. CalMax doesn't have any of that. But you see, the point is that if you're a person who's a diabetic, you're on high blood pressure, you've had bypass surgery, guess what? You are deficient. You are deficient in the calcium and magnesium.
18: Dr. Pincus, unfortunately, we're about out of time. Any parting thoughts? I mean, who can really benefit from this?
17: Well, I wish we had more time, because this product, I'll tell you, if you're over the age of 35,
18: mm-hmm.
17: you should definitely be taking the CalMax formula just daily on a preventative basis.
18: Yeah.
17: But if you're someone who's more of a senior citizen, or if you're someone who can't sleep well, or you're experiencing a lot of muscle cramps, a lot of aching in your body, this is an absolute. It's so simple, but it controls most every function in your whole body. If you're someone that's been diagnosed with a condition, you've been on blood pressure medications, all these things, CalMax is so unique. It's something that I urge you to try, because CalMax can help you.
19: Well, Dr. Pincus, I think that's great advice.

0: Well, I had my make-ahead grilled chicken thigh barbecue chicken salad again for lunch yesterday, and it is so great. 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
4: 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All right, folks, so according to my next guest, if you think that cold and flu season is behind us, you better think again. The truth is that viruses, colds, and the flu can strike almost any time of the year, which is exactly why you should be doing everything you can to protect yourself no matter what time of year it is. So what's the best way to protect yourself from these nasty viruses, the colds, and the flu? Well, here today to share his health secret for shielding against viruses, colds, and the flu is Dr. Michael Pincus. Dr. Pincus, it's great to see you again.
5: Chris, it's great to be here.
4: You know, most of you probably know that Dr. Pincus is a nationally recognized authority on both natural and alternative health. He's also a very successful chiropractor. He's been sought out by top Hollywood celebrities, professional athletes, Olympic athletes, and he continues to be very involved in some of this nation's top health concerns. So, Dr. Pincus, what is this health secret that you've been talking about?
5: Well, what the secret is actually getting the right amount and the right form of vitamin C.
4: Vitamin C. All right. Well, vitamin C is not really new, though.
5: No, vitamin C is not new, but it's still a very vital and essential nutrient for optimal health. And unfortunately, Chris, vitamin C has taken a back seat to other nutritional trends. The bottom line is, without enough vitamin C and the right type of vitamin C, you have low energy, pain, your immune system's compromised, you're more prone to cancer, heart attacks, cataracts, allergies, diabetes, the list goes on and on. And according to several studies, your life could be shortened by 6 years.
4: But don't most of us get enough vitamin C? I mean, I drink a glass of orange juice every morning. Isn't that enough?
5: No, it's not enough. A typical glass of orange juice contains about 65 milligrams of vitamin C.
4: Okay.
5: And you're not even in the ballpark with vitamin C unless you're getting around 3,000 to 4,000 milligrams a day.
4: Wow, 3,000 to 4,000?
5: Yeah, and that would be like drinking 50 glasses of orange juice. So because of a lack of vitamin C, we're getting enough of it just to keep you a little bit sick.
4: A little bit sick? Well, what do you mean by that?
5: Well, the number one complaint of anyone going to a doctor's office is, doctor, you know, I just don't have any energy. I don't feel like myself. I'm hurting.
4: Yeah.
5: And then the doctors get the wheels spinning in their head and they go, oh, we got to do these tests, send you through the scanner. And the problem is they don't find anything.
4: Mm-hmm.
5: You see, most doctors don't look at nutrient levels, and vitamin C is critical for life. And what's interesting, the human body is one of only a few mammals who do not make our own vitamin C.
4: All right.
5: The other ones are guinea pigs, primates, and the fruit bat. When you look at the rest of the animals,

0: animals out there. You don't see cats and dogs and elephants and giraffes with high blood pressure. You don't see the cancers, the arthritis, the tiredness all the time.
1: Right.
0: All those animals make their own vitamin C.
1: Huh.
0: And they'll make up to 5,000 milligrams of vitamin C per day. Some animals, like a goat,
1: yeah,
0: they'll produce upwards of 100,000 milligrams of vitamin C a day.
1: Wow.
0: Yeah, so it's like a double whammy. First of all, we're not getting enough vitamin C in our diets,
1: mm-hmm.
0: and we don't make our own. And because of the two, people are walking around sick and tired, sicker. Can't quite put my finger on it.
1: Yeah, right. But, you know, I think most people, and myself included, think of vitamin C in terms of cold and flu. So we're talking about this connection then between vitamin C and the maladies that we're suffering from? Is that what it is?
0: It's actually the common denominator, the lack of vitamin C and the right amounts and the right kind. And that's why I created my Super C22 formula. And it's a powder, Chris, and you mix it into water. You drink it down. If you have at least 1 to 2 servings per day, you're going to get the right amounts of vitamin C and the right forms of it. And I'll tell you what, it has 22 of the most powerful forms of vitamin C on the planet.
1: Now, I didn't realize there were different forms of vitamin C.
0: Well, that's right. Nutrition comes from many different sources. What I've done is I've taken the most powerful forms of vitamin C,
1: because mm-hmm.
0: your body needs different forms of it, and I've put it all into one vitamin formula.
1: Now, and you said there was how much vitamin C in your Super C22 formula?
0: There's 1,500 milligrams per serving.
1: So by taking Super C22 then, what are some of the things that you'll experience?
0: Well, the first thing you're going to experience is energy. Vitamin C produces energy in the body. There are studies showing that vitamin C helps a person in pain, cardiovascular issues, allergies, unexplained weight gain, diabetics need vitamin C. The list goes on and on. I have a number of patients and clients that are using it, and I brought some emails. Is it okay if I read an email to you?
1: Sure.
0: All right.
1: Sure.
0: This is one of my clients from Tallahassee. His name's Ron.
1: Okay.
0: Now listen to this. After 3 days of being on Super C, his blood pressure dropped. He said the top number dropped 8 points and the bottom number dropped 7 points, and that's after 3 days. He said, now another thing that happened is I became more alert and I now have a clear head.
1: All from vitamin C.
0: Yes. One study in particular showed that if you get on a good supplement like my Super C and you stay on it, the average life expectancy went up 6 years.
1: Wow, that's really amazing. I want to let you listeners know that if you want to get a free book about vitamin C and try Dr. Pincus's Super C22 formula absolutely risk-free, there's a special toll-free number to call. 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This goes way, way beyond just the cold and the flu. 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Chapter 6 covers vitamin C and cancer. You're going to learn how to slow down the aging process and have better skin, joints, and vision. It's all in this very informative book.
0: Hey, Chris, can I interrupt for a second?
1: Sure.
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1: Okay.
0: The other thing I'm going to include is my latest CD, which is called See Your Way to Better Health. 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
1: Well, thank you, Dr. Pincus, for doing that for my listeners. 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I'll give it to you again. It's 1-800-208-3209. All right, if you just tuned in, we have Dr. Michael Pincus back in the studio with us today. He's a leading authority on both natural and alternative health. We've been talking about how critical vitamin C is in terms of overall health. You know, Dr. Pincus, I got to ask the question. I mean, you know, you've kind of talked a little bit about some of the things that we can be experiencing without having enough vitamin C. But, you know, the reality is that I'm sure I'm not getting enough vitamin C. Based on what you've said, I'm not arguing that point. But the reality is I'm still standing. I still wake up every morning. What's the big deal here? I mean, hasn't the government figured out that there is some level of vitamin C that you need to have in order to be healthy?
0: When you talk about the government and nutrition and health recommendations, boy, they get like a D minus because their RDA for vitamin C is 60 milligrams.
1: 60 milligrams 60. A
0: it's
1: day.
0: It's entirely inadequate. The RDA for vitamin C was determined so you don't die from scurvy. But 60 milligrams of vitamin C, it's like partially water in your grass. So it's not quite brown. You see what I mean? And that's the problem with our bodies is that we're not getting the vitamin C we need. And you need vitamin C, the right amounts and the right form in order to get yourself into high level health.
1: But why is that so critical though? Why is getting enough vitamin C so critical?
0: Well, I'll just recap. Number one, your body doesn't make it. Two is that if you're not getting the right amount of it, which is at least 3,000, 4,000, 5,000 milligrams per day of vitamin C, you're going to be someone who's on multiple medications, you're running to doctors, you've got blood pressure problems, you don't make the good cholesterol, your triglycerides are high, you might be diagnosed with diabetes, you have pain in your body, you're looking old and you're feeling old before you should be old.
1: All right, well, let's get into this a little bit then. I mean, can you talk about what's in your Super C22 formula?
0: Yeah, well, what I have is, first of all, it's a powder that you mix into cold water.
1: Okay.
0: And each serving is 1,500 milligrams of vitamin C.
1: Okay.
0: And it has 22 different sources of vitamin C, which is very, very important for your body.
1: What's the benefit of having those 22 different sources?
0: Well, the benefit is this, is that your body recognizes these from nature. And there's a number of different sources from nature. There's rose hips, broccoli, a certain type of cherry called an acerola cherry, lemons, limes, grapefruit. With the Super C22, I've tried to duplicate what's in nature, and I put it into one formula.
1: Oh, I see. Okay. Well, speaking of which, can we make some?
0: Yeah, I'd like to try make it right here. Yes.
1: Okay. All right. Now, why a powder instead of, let's say, a pill or a capsule or something like that?
0: Well, vitamin C, it's necessary to get it in your system, not just in your blood, but down to the tissues. So when you put it in a powder and you put water in it, it activates it. It absorbs quickly. This is the best way to get in your body.
1: It's fizzing. Is it supposed to fizz?
0: Yeah. The fizzing is showing that it's activating. The minerals and all the vitamins, they're actually mixing in the water.
1: Okay. Just keep mixing
0: it up. Yeah, stir it up for a second.
1: All right. All right, let me try this. Ooh, that's really good.
0: It is good, isn't it?
1: Yeah. Yeah, it's like a citrusy, light citrusy taste.
0: It's actual extract of fruits that I put in there to flavor
1: That's
0: it.
1: That's really good. You did a good job, Dr. Pincus.
0: Well, thank you. Thank you. Yeah. People really enjoy the taste of it. What I recommend, Chris, is that you can actually mix up a bunch of it, put it in a thermos or a pitcher. You can keep it in the refrigerator. You can drink it throughout the day.
1: Now, I think most people, myself included, have always thought about vitamin C, with respect to cold and flu and building up your immunity. But, you know, you're talking about things that go way, way beyond that. So what about cardiovascular health? How does vitamin C help with that?
0: Well, vitamin C is needed to keep the inside of the blood vessels strong. And if you look at most of the problems people are having, collapsed arteries, strokes, cholesterol plaques in their body, vitamin C makes what's called collagen tissue in the body. Without it, you don't make this repair tissue. So you get this deterioration occurring when you don't have enough.
1: Okay.
0: So it's very, very important for cardiovascular health.
1: Now, when you take your Super C22 formula, is it something you can feel working? I mean, what can it do?
0: Oh, yeah, you feel it working. The first sign of health is more energy, and you start feeling the energy.
1: Okay.
0: And along with that comes mental clarity.
1: Mm-hmm.
0: Another thing that happens, you'll have less pain. Your cholesterol is going to go down. The HDL cholesterol, the good one, is going to go up. Blood pressure starts to go down. So the list goes on and on. And I have one client here. I just want to read this. She's a registered nurse. She says, "Dear Dr. Pincus," she said, "I started with your Super C. Now I do it every day." But this nurse, Diane, she said that her LDL cholesterol, she could never get it below 100. And after being on Super C, she dropped it to 94. And that's the only thing she did differently. The bad cholesterol went under 100.
1: I want to let you listeners know that if you want to get a free book about vitamin C and try Dr. Pincus' Super C22 formula absolutely risk-free, there's a special toll-free number to call. 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And Dr. Pincus, you said you were going to do a couple of extra things for the people that call today, right?
0: 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I'm going to include an extra free supply of my Super C formula when you place your order. 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
1: 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Well, what do you think, folks? This is pretty interesting, isn't it? Dr. Pincus has been really talking to us about vitamin C, and like most of you, I was more under the impression that vitamin C was instrumental in helping to boost your immune system than all of these other things that we've been talking about, including being able to extend your life. But, you know, when you have the government saying, look, all you need is 60 milligrams of vitamin C, I mean, you can see where people are confused.
0: Well, Chris, I said in the beginning of the show here that there's two problems with the vitamin C that you can buy. One is getting enough of it.
1: Yeah.
0: And second, having the right form of vitamin C. Here's the thing. I did go to the supermarket before I got here.
1: Okay.
0: And I brought some vitamin C, and I went and bought these, and I'd like to just show you what's out there. So let's go through this. This particular vitamin C, it has 500 milligrams of vitamin C in it. So right off the bat, you'd have to take 3 tablets to get the same amount of vitamin C that's in my Super C 22.
1: Okay. All right.
0: All right. But I want you to read some of the ingredients.
1: All right. So this one has vitamin C. Well, it's just one type, ascorbic acid.
0: Right. It's a single type of vitamin C.
1: Okay.
0: Right.
1: Then it has cellulose.
0: Now, cellulose is ground up newspaper.
1: All right. The next one is vegetable stearic acid.
0: Now, that's an oil, a lubricant, so the pills come out of the machine when they form them.
1: And the next one is silica.
0: Silica is sand.
1: Sand.
0: Like the beach? All right. Huh. So here's another one. Try this one here.
1: Okay. So
0: this is this national brand here.
1: Right,
0: too.
1: Right. So this is 500 milligrams. Okay. And this is a chewable.
0: Yes.
1: All right.
0: So take a look at the ingredients.
1: Okay. First ingredient is sucrose.
0: Sugar.
1: Okay. Sorbitol.
0: Sugar.
1: Sodium ascorbate.
0: That's a form of vitamin C that's attached to salt. So now you're getting sodium
1: All right, vegetable stearic acid.
0: That's that lubricant again.
1: And FD and C yellow number 6.
0: There you go, number 6. So now that's artificially colored vitamin C.
1: Now what makes your formula, the Super C22 formula, different from these that we're talking about?
0: Well, what's different about it is I use 22 different forms of vitamin C, and it's all naturally flavored, natural colors. There's nothing artificial in it, Chris. So it's good for you. And it's the only one that has this unique delivery method of being able to drink it down. It's water soluble, goes right to work in your body, and it has the proper amounts of vitamin C per serving. There's 1,500 milligrams per serving.
1: Mm-hmm.
0: There's nothing else on the market like it. I've done tons of research. Vitamin C has over 100,000 studies, and it's really survived the test of time.
1: What do these studies suggest? What are they saying?
0: Well, I'll give you a couple headlines. This study was conducted at the University of California, and it found that people who took vitamin C above the RDA, above 60 milligrams, increased their lifespan up to 6 years. They also found that deaths from cardiovascular disease were reduced over 40%. A study reported in the International Journal of Vitamin and Nutrition concluded that when you have high concentrations of vitamin C in your system, blood pressure comes down. Here's another study. According to the American Journal of Epidemiology, people that had more vitamin C in their diets had greater lung volume, and they measure lung volume by milliliters. And so those who increase their vitamin C every day had an increase of 22 milliliters. Now, that's a lot, especially if you're an asthmatic, a smoker. If you're someone that has allergies, when you get the lung volume up, you get more oxygen in your system, more energy. That's just from vitamin C.
1: Wow. Now, earlier you talked about the connection between vitamin C and weight loss. How does that work?
0: Well, this is kind of groundbreaking research on vitamin C and weight loss. But what happens is vitamin C is a natural appetite suppressant. And it also increases your metabolism and your energy. When your energy goes up, you start feeling better. You can go out and take a walk. Let's burn some of it off.
1: So you've created this Super C22 formula. It's a powder.
0: Right.
1: You mix it into a great tasting beverage, and folks, you'll love the taste of this. Now, when you take your Super C22 formula, is it something you can feel working? I mean, what can it do?
0: Well, the first sign of health is more energy.
1: Mm-hmm.
0: So you're going to have more energy, more mental clarity. You're going to have less pain in your body. Your cholesterol is going to go down. Your triglycerides will go down. The HDL cholesterol, the good one, is going to go up.
1: Mm-hmm.
0: Blood pressure starts to go down. You'll have less joint pain. Well, here I've got one of my clients. He's from Oregon. He wrote me this letter. He says, Dr. Pincus, he says, I've been on your Super C for several days now. And he says, so one of the first things that happened for him is he's sleeping a lot better now. And he said he used to drag himself out of bed. Now he's waking up, he says, quote, bright-eyed and bushy-tailed. The other thing that he wrote, he said, I'm breathing much better now. He says, I used to get winded climbing the stairs at work especially.
1: Mm-hmm.
0: Now he's breathing better, and he's out walking. He's taking time with his kids. It's a life changer, Chris.
1: Yeah.
0: Super C22 is a life changer.
1: I want to let you listeners know that if you want to get a free book about vitamin C and try Dr. Pincus's Super C22 formula absolutely risk-free, there's a special toll-free number to call. 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This goes way, way beyond just the cold and the flu. You're going to learn how vitamin C shields against high blood pressure, heart disease, and stroke. 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You're going to learn how to slow down the aging process process and have better skin, joints, and vision. It's all in this very informative book. And Dr. Pincus, again, you said you were going to include some extras here for the people that do call today.
0: That's right. I'm going to include an extra free supply. I'm also including my latest CD, which is called See Your Way to Better Health.
1: Well, thank you, Dr. Pincus, for doing that for my listeners. 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I'll give it to you again. 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Folks, I bet you're thinking a little differently now about vitamin C. I know I am. You know, Dr. Pincus, with all of this emerging information that's out there, why do you think we're not hearing more about the benefits of vitamin C?
0: It's not a sexy trend. But vitamin C has survived the test of time because it's been around. It was discovered in the 1930s.
1: Mm-hmm.
0: Vitamin C has over 100,000 studies. In fact, one study in particular showed that if you get on a good supplement like my Super C and you stay on it, the average life expectancy went up 6 years.
1: Well, who should? I mean, is there a perfect candidate that you can describe that should be like it's a no-brainer be on your Super C22 formula?
0: Well, yes. I would say, first of all, if you're listening out there and you're over the age of 60, it's a no-brainer. You absolutely need to get on my Super C formula because you manifest symptoms more readily than younger people.
1: Mm-hmm.
0: For those of you who are younger in your childbearing years, vitamin C is necessary for you and your baby. And those of you in your 40s and 50s, these are the ages that I call your insurance age. Vitamin C is the most important thing you can do to protect yourself.
1: Mm.
0: So get on it. Even if you're not manifesting symptoms, get on it and stay on it.
1: Okay.
0: And for those of you who have teenagers or young children, I started my son very, very young on Super C. And I can tell you, I can count on one hand the number of times he's been sick through his childhood and teen years. So when I say it's Super C, it is Super C. It's a great formula.
1: And by taking Super C22 then, what are some of the things that you'll experience?
0: Well, the first thing you're going to experience is energy. And along with that comes mental clarity. Less pain, better vital signs, like blood pressure starts to go down. You'll see that your cholesterol is improving, your HDL, the good cholesterol, goes up, mm-hmm. triglycerides go down,
1: mm-hmm.
0: the inflammatory markers in your blood start to go down. You know, Chris, we're talking about health here.
1: Right. Well, unfortunately, Dr. Pincus, we are about out of time here. Anything else you want to share with our listeners today?
0: Yeah, Chris, first of all, I want to thank you again for having me on your show.
1: Oh, it's always great fun, especially when it's a surprise like this.
0: And for those of you listening, I want to let you know that I really believe there's no accidents. I think we're all here together for a reason. And I want to let you know that health is a two-way partnership. 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
1: 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I'm Chris McKay. 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
4: The weekend, I'm Paul Stevens, Fox News. President Trump delivering remarks from Mount Rushmore in Keystone, South Dakota, Friday, celebrating the nation on the eve of America 250.
5: This was an incredible, electric show from the president's speech, which really touched on themes of pride in this country, what it stands for, what it represents to the rest of the world, to future generations of Americans, followed up by this incredible pyrotechnics show with the lights timed to the fireworks. You had music playing that also included excerpts of speeches from past presidents. I heard Reagan. I heard JFK. I mean, this was a tour through history of what makes America great. And in person, watching it all playing out before us, I mean, I see a lot of incredible sights in this job. And this was right up there with the best.
4: Fox's Jackie Heinrich in Keystone, South Dakota, New York City, celebrating as only the Big Apple can. They held 8 ball drops in Times Square, each one taking place at midnight for every American time zone, including U.S. territories. A once-in-a-generation celebration this weekend as we commemorate America's 250th birthday.
6: Today, we commemorate 250 years since the adoption of the Declaration of Independence in 1776. 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
6: Tampa Bay's Fox 13 capturing folks and local leaders in St. Petersburg, Florida, celebrating outside of City Hall this week. In a statement, Secretary of State Marco Rubio says that declaration and that pledge were the beginning of the most significant political event in the history of the world, the American Revolution. Kristen Goodwin, Fox News.
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8: We begin in Novato. A solo spinout is blocking the right shoulder of eastbound 37 after Hannah Ranch Road. The vehicle struck a power pole on that shoulder. CHP crews are at the scene. Taking a look at San Jose on the old Bayshore Highway on ramp to northbound 101. A solo spinout there is blocking the shoulder. There is debris in those on-ramp lanes, so be careful as you're using that ramp. You don't want to accidentally run over something and possibly puncture a tire. In San Francisco, northbound 101 after Cesar Chavez Street, 2 stalled vehicles are in the second lane from the right. CHP crews at the scene there as well. Bay Bridge, those metering lights are off. You have a nice, easy drive into San Francisco on this 4th of July. That's traffic. I'm Christine Samra.
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12: Thank you for tuning in. A great show ahead for you, so stay tuned. But before we begin, I'd like you to put on your thinking cap, all right? Can you name this nutrient? Now, nutritionists love it. because clinical research shows it fights fatigue while promoting muscle strength and endurance. By one antioxidant measurement, it's 6,000 times more powerful than vitamin C. It's 800 times stronger than CoQ10. It can improve your depth perception. And millions of people in Japan use it every day to fight wrinkles and fine lines from the inside out. So what is it? What nutrient are we talking about? Well, Sherry Torkos is here to reveal the secret. She's a practicing pharmacist and author. She's written more than a dozen books on health, including the Canadian Encyclopedia of Natural Medicine. Welcome to the program, Sherry Torkos. Good to have you here.
13: Hey there, Mark. Thanks so much for having me. This secret nutrient that we're going to be talking about is called astaxanthin. Mm-hmm. And Reader's Digest, they featured it brilliantly in an article called The Latest It Antioxidant. Astaxanthin is a fountain of youth. As you mentioned, very popular in Japan, used mainstream for promoting beauty from within as a capsule. But here in North America, people just aren't as familiar with it. But listen to this. It has 60 human studies validating its efficacy. And as a pharmacist, this really caught my attention. And this nutrient is not something that you can get enough of in diet. It's found in salmon, mm-hmm. but you'd really have to eat a lot of salmon, like 5 pounds, just to get a good daily dose.
12: Well, so as much as I do that. Yeah, I love salmon, but I'm not going that far. Sherry, I didn't know that there were 60-plus human clinical studies in this specific natural form of astaxanthin that happens to be in Purity's AstaFX formula. Talked about Japan. Now, this is a capsule. This particular astaxanthin is all the rage for skin health, as they've been finding in Japan. Very, very interesting on so many fronts here, right?
13: Yeah, for sure. I mean, astaxanthin at just a 4 milligram dose, and that's the clinical dose that is in Purity's AstaFX formula, mm-hmm. it's clinically tested and shown to fight fine lines and wrinkles from the inside, and millions in Asia take it daily just for that. And I don't want to get too technical here, but just one human study that I'd like to mention to back up these benefits. They used the exact same dose and the type of astaxanthin that's in Purity's product, and they discovered significant benefits for skin hydration, skin texture, smoothness, mm-hmm. elasticity, reduction of skin spots, and there was even a reduction of redness and an improvement in the evenness of skin tone. So we're talking about big beauty benefits, and it works from the inside out, which is fabulous. Men love it, women love it, and it's really catching on here in North America.
12: It sure is. It's a really impressive list of clinical benefits for beautifying skin from the inside out. No wonder they love it there in Japan, and now we're learning about it here. But Sherry, I know you like to say the wrinkle-reducing benefits and the skin tone benefits are just part of this. That's just kind of the cherry on the top. What do you mean by this?
13: Well, you know, I talk to a lot of people in the pharmacy every week. So I work as a pharmacist, and I also get a lot of friends and family and colleagues asking me about their health. And many people are, you know, in their 50s, 60s, 70s, and they really like the idea of a supplement mm-hmm. that can help to improve the appearance of their skin. I mean, we all want beautiful, youthful skin, but for most people, this really isn't the key benefit. What's at the top of the list when you ask people, like, what do they most want to achieve in their health and their wellness? They want something that will help to promote muscle strength, and they want stamina. They want to be able to do the activities they enjoy: mm-hmm. golf, tennis, hiking, playing with their kids and grandkids. And this is actually patented for muscle strength. You know, people want energy to fight fatigue. They want to feel sharp. They're also concerned about their vision. They want to keep their eyes healthy. People are concerned about heart health, circulation, mm-hmm. immunity. Right. All of these areas, really, we're talking about staying healthy from the inside out. So, you know, when you think of it, the skin benefits are compelling, but to me, it's really just the cherry on the top.
12: Yeah, well, Sherry, you were saying that astaxanthin helps with endurance and performance against salmon loaded with astaxanthin. They perform these amazing feats of endurance. Astaxanthin is also found in high levels in the eyes of seagulls. Now, that's interesting. Humans bike faster when they supplement with a specific form of astaxanthin. So is there a common denominator in all of this, these kinds of bits of information?
13: Well, the research here is really clear. Astaxanthin is a molecule that fuels healthy performance, energy, stamina, strength. That's what we see in nature, and that's what we see in humans, too. It's like if you're getting older and you want an edge for strength, for energy, for youthful skin, to fight wrinkles from the inside out, but also to promote endurance and healthy vision, this is what you take. you take this AstaFX formula with the clinical dose of the right type of astaxanthin, and you really feel it. By one measure of antioxidant activity called singlet oxygen quenching activity, astaxanthin is 800 times stronger than CoQ10. And this was published in 2007 in a journal called Carotenoid Science. Another study found that astaxanthin is 6,000 times stronger than vitamin C as an antioxidant, again, in its singlet oxygen scavenging capacity. So it's incredible.
12: Well, I know Purity has a free bottle of AstaFX, just two little liquid capsules a day. That's all you need. And we're going to give out a special 800 number in just a moment for our listeners to take advantage of the free bottle offer. But before we do that, Sherry, Purity uses this natural form of astaxanthin, not that synthetic, cheaper form like you find out there in the market. This is really important as well, correct?
13: Yeah, you definitely need to do your homework when choosing supplements. And that's what I did. AstaFX uses 4 milligrams of the world's most clinically researched natural form of astaxanthin called Astareal.
12: Sherry Tarkos, pharmacist and author, is with us here on the program. Sherry, we learned today that astaxanthin is 6,000 times more powerful by this one measurement of antioxidant activity when compared to vitamin C. This, AstaFX, has so much power. Purity has something like 100-plus unsolicited testimonials on their website, and I found a couple that I especially enjoy. If I could read a couple of those, I think this is very interesting, if it's okay with you.
13: Sure, I think it's great to share feedback from people that are really taking the product.
12: Yeah, here's one from Ava in Texas. She gives AstaFX 5 stars, and she writes, quote, "After taking AstaFX, my son was visiting us and said, 'Mom, you look youthful. I'm a Purity Products customer for the last 3 years and will never go back.'" That's from Ava. Here's one from Nina in Ottawa, Ontario. She's in the age group 45 to 54, gives it another 5-star review. She says this, quote, "Since taking AstaFX, I've felt so much better. My energy level, I would say, has gone from a 3 to a 10. How about that? She says, "So I feel energized whenever taking. My husband even noticed I no longer complain about housework. Well, I've talked about this amazing product to all my family and friends. I'm sure they see how well I look because I feel great from the inside out. I've even noticed my skin appears healthier, too. I feel like a fountain of youth." Now, that's pretty good stuff from actual customers who've been trying AstaFX. And, Sherry, you mentioned before we started the show, you've been taking this product for yourself. And I know, knowing you for some time, it's worked very well for you, hasn't it?
13: It has. You know, I've been taking it for about 2 years now, mm-hmm. and people are often surprised to hear that I'm 50. They tell me that I look more like I'm 35, which is nice to hear.
12: Yep. Mm-hmm.
13: I do eat healthy. I exercise regularly, but I'm also a strong believer in the benefits of taking research-based supplements. And I take AstaFX every day to stay strong, healthy, to keep my energy levels up, and for my skin. I mean, I want to do everything I can to stay youthful and to keep my body sharp and also to prevent some of those issues that can arise as we age.
12: Great information with Sherry Tarkos. 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We'll give you the number and the special offer again at the end of the show in a few minutes, but lots to cover today. We'll get back to it here with Sherry Tarkos. She's an author and pharmacist, and always great to have you on the show. Such great information, Sherry. Can you share with us a quick study or two to sort of back this up, highlight the science behind the elite astaxanthin that's found in AstaFX? Because I know there are, what, dozens and dozens of studies. Maybe you can pull out and highlight a couple of your favorites.
13: Yeah, for sure. So Dr. Mark Miller, he's a PhD, a biomedical researcher. He explains it well, and he's talking here about how free radicals compromise and undermine function and cellular performance in the body. He says astaxanthin is simply superb at negating this, as evidenced by clinical trials showing improved performance and accelerated recovery. In fact, research published in the Journal of Medicine and Science in Sports and Exercise found that those who took 4 milligrams of astaxanthin daily over 28 days scored better cycling times with greater output than those who did not take it. So they biked faster. Mm-hmm. I mean, remember this. Astaxanthin is one of the few fat-soluble antioxidants that can actually neutralize free radicals even at the site of the mitochondrial membrane. It's like cellular body armor protecting your cells, your joints, blood vessels, brain, heart, and organs on many levels. So listen to this, Mark. Mm-hmm. There are 14 clinical studies on astaxanthin for brain health, 7 studies on skin health, 14 studies on eye health, including research for depth perception and focus, 6 studies showing astaxanthin supports cardio function, 42 studies on healthy aging and cellular health. I mean, there's a ton of research on human performance, too, showing benefits for energy, stamina, and endurance. I mean, this AstFX, it's incredibly powerful and versatile. It helps you stay in the game of life, stay energized, active, alert, healthy, and even stronger.
12: That is impressive on so many levels. So much great information there. And I know this astaxanthin has about a dozen patents, too. I'm looking here. I see there's a patent for promoting eye health and reducing eye fatigue. There's a patent for inhibiting the expression of cytokines in cells, and a patent, get this, on composition for body fat reduction. There's one for improving muscle atrophy in older adults. Sherry, I'd like to be a little bit of a skeptic here. How can this one simple nutrient magically do all of this? How can this AstaFX give us so many benefits? I mean, really?
13: I know. It sounds amazing, too good to be true, but it really is true. Many of the studies that I'm referencing here, they're available on PubMed. These are reputable clinical studies conducted by leading researchers around the world that really back the benefits of astaxanthin. By the way, muscle output is better with astaxanthin, too. And this comes from astaxanthin research published in the International Journal of Sports Nutrition, November 2011. This was another study done with cyclists. They took 4 milligrams of astaxanthin. It was a small study, but very positive, showing that cyclists improved their trial time by 2 minutes in a 20-kilometer bike race. I mean, that's a meaningful improvement in a race like this. And the researchers said that they also burned fat more efficiently, which makes sense. Based on this research, Purity can actually make the claim that AstaFX will promote and improve power output in your muscles. I mean, I tell people, AstaFX in, strength and power out. It's transformative if you like energy. And this was found in other studies too, like one that looked at hand grip strength.
12: Oh, so much great information. If you're just tuning in, we're talking with pharmacist and author Sherry Tarkos here. I'm your host, Mark Larson. Now, on this hand grip study that you mentioned, I understand this involved, what, a 12-milligram dose? And they saw a 93% boost in hand strength in people who struggled with, well, a tennis elbow. That's a big deal. But our listeners might be saying, well, okay, maybe I don't play tennis. What about me? What does it mean for me? Right?
13: Right. So think about this. A 93% increase in a person who has some repetitive stress in their elbow. It's an almost doubling in hand strength. So just think about all the things that you do in your daily life, picking up groceries, your kids, your grandkids, gripping the steering wheel of a car, playing golf or tennis, gardening or riding a bike. A doubling of grip strength makes a big difference. I mean, when you take astaxanthin, you get stronger, you feel stronger, you have more energy, endurance. If you play sports, you play stronger. So to me, it's really quite extraordinary.
12: That's great information, too. Now, Sherry, I want to share a couple more testimonials that caught my attention out of the so many right there on the Purity website. Again, these are unsolicited. These are from real people. Here's one from Rick. He's a male, aged 55 to 64, lives in Naples, Florida. He writes this. What a great product AstaFX has been for me. After starting taking AstaFX, my workout and strength has increased as if I were in my 20s again. And I've only been on AstaFX for 2 months now. Can't wait to see the long-term effect. I look forward to taking AstaFX every morning for my afternoon workouts. I'll be taking this product for a long time. Here's Dee Dee. She's a female, age 45 to 54. She lives in Laurel Park, North Carolina. She writes this, quote, I've been using AstaFX for a month now. I can see the difference in my energy level. I now have more energy, feel better since taking this product. I can actually see a difference in my skin as well. I'm a smoker who has smoking lines around my mouth, but the lines have diminished about 50%. Overall, I am so thrilled with my energy level. I love this product. Just a couple of samples from the real people who have responded on Purity's website. And Sherry, I'm looking at the list of patents again on this astaxanthin compound. This is where the science, the research backs up what we're talking about. This is just flat out amazing. And Sherry, a lot of people out there are going to think what I'm going to say here sounds a little bit odd. But you said before the show, this supplement may even help people drive a car better or use the computer more comfortably. I mean, come on, how does this happen?
13: It does sound funny, but AstaFX may actually help in these areas too. And here's why. One of the interesting things about astaxanthin is that it's a relative of vitamin A. And we know that vitamin A is good for our eyes, good for vision. Astaxanthin is too. Astaxanthin has actually been shown to fight oxidation in eye tissue. Scientists did a study where they found a 46% improvement in a measurement called depth perception. Now, depth perception, that's our ability to determine distances between objects, or basically to see in three dimensions. And researchers, they studied a handball team, specifically looking at how quickly they could change focus. Mm-hmm. And guess what? The handball team that was supplementing with astaxanthin, they were able to improve their accuracy and improve their performance in the depth perception test. Other research has also shown that astaxanthin helps reduce eye fatigue. And, you know, when you're on a computer, that's a big deal. Everyone's on computers these days and for long periods of time, and it's hard on our eyes. And we know that if you're driving a car and it's late at night and your reaction time is slow, that's not good. Astaxanthin actually helps the eyes focus and refocus. Dr. Hecht, PhD, one of the leading researchers at AstaReal, says that the product actually helps your eyes be more resilient. You see better with it. Your eyes are healthier. I mean, who doesn't love those benefits?
12: Again, we're talking with pharmacist and health author Sherry Tarkos about our free bottle offer from Purity Products, talking about AstaFX. So much ground to cover. Sherry, I want to get back to the skin benefits and this issue of wrinkle reduction. Not as a cream or as a lotion, but as a capsule. You take it orally. This patent also covers this. You say this ingredient is proven to reduce wrinkles, and not just by a little. We're talking a dramatic amount. What's going on with this?
13: Yeah, I know. It's fascinating. A huge benefit. People want to look younger. I know I do, and I've noticed significant benefits since I've started taking it. But it's the science here that really shines. The whole concept of taking oral supplements to improve skin health, relatively new concept here in North America, but in Japan, this is mainstream. Astaxanthin is already one of, if not the most successful ingredients in a new class of products called cosmeceuticals, or supplements that you take orally to enhance the cosmetic appearance of your skin. So listen to this. In one study, they gave 4 milligrams of astaxanthin, which, by the way, is the actual amount you get in Purity's AstaFX. Mm-hmm. And the skin benefits were dramatic. Within 6 weeks, every single person in the treatment group, 100% of participants in the study, reported that their skin had improved significantly. Everybody got results. Fine lines, hydration, elasticity, all improved. Listen to this. The participants experienced about 50% improvement in dryness, moisture, roughness, elasticity, fine lines, wrinkles, even age spots were significantly diminished. And this is literally in line with the best, the highest quality, and the most expensive topical products, the lotions and potions that we put on our skin. And again, AstaFX, it's exclusive to Purity Products.
12: 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Now, Sherry, for people who are just tuning in, one of the many highlights we covered earlier on today's program is just how revolutionary this special Purity Astaxanthin is for redefining aging skin. And astaxanthin works its magic inside the body in areas like endurance, stamina, energy. These are so many of the inside-out benefits that people will feel. And in fact, what will they feel when they start taking AstaFX?
13: So the reason you need to give this a try is because the benefits are real. The science is very compelling. Over 60 clinical studies and patents. I mean, the product is impressive and it really works. This is a product where you will actually see and feel the benefits after taking it a month or so. The cosmetic benefits for your skin, we just mentioned a minute ago, really incredible. I've been taking it myself and I see a huge difference. Others have noticed too. People are always saying to me, you know, what do you use on your skin? What are you taking? And, you know, I tell people what you put into your body is just as important, if not more so, than what you apply to your skin. And think about the vision benefits, really unmatched by any other nutrient or supplement out there. It targets tired eyes, eye strain, and it helps improve eye focus and depth perception. It's great for circulation, energy, muscle strength, and endurance. You can literally boost your strength. As we age, this is crucial. It helps you enjoy life and stay in the game. Mm-hmm. And it can even help with recovery after exercise. Next, astaxanthin has the ability to fight fatigue and support mitochondrial function. So that means cellular energy and ATP support.
12: Now, Sherry, didn't you mention before the show that astaxanthin has the ability to assist body burning fat for energy? I understand they're even looking at this as a weight loss and weight management ingredient. This is pretty fascinating in itself. Talk about what we're seeing in some of these initial studies on dieters.
13: Sure. You know, research has shown that astaxanthin can actually help promote and enhance fat metabolism. That's one of its unique benefits. It can actually help your cells burn fat more efficiently. Researchers did an 8-week study where they gave a group of middle-aged women 12 milligrams of astaxanthin. They had them do a little exercise, and these women experienced a reduction in body weight, and it was almost all fat, which is fantastic. Now, I don't want anybody to misunderstand here. It's not a magic weight loss pill by any means, but certainly this early research suggests that this can be a useful tool in addition to exercise to help you burn a little extra weight.
12: Now, Sherry, just a few moments left before we wrap up the program. I want to take a quick step back for a moment. I know we have this great free bottle offer today. We're talking AstaFX from Purity Products, and we'll get to that offer as we wrap up the program. Free bottle of AstaFX for all of our listeners. Again, it promotes healthy vision, skin, muscle, fights wrinkles like no other. And most of us have just never heard about all of this until today. So tell our listeners again how astaxanthin compares to other antioxidants or phytonutrients that are out there on the market right now, because this is truly unique, isn't it?
13: Well, you know, from an antioxidant perspective, the healthy aging perspective, astaxanthin is up to 6,000 times more potent than vitamin C in its singlet oxygen-quenching capacity. That should be enough to get everybody excited. There's really, you know, something in this for everybody. With AstaFX from Purity here, you get to see the amazing power of astaxanthin for yourself. It's the king of the carotenoids, and very few people are aware of its benefits. And I think millions are missing out on it because they just aren't aware of this incredible evidence-based nutraceutical.
12: And I know it may sound too good to be true for some people, Sherry. What do you say to any skeptics saying, come on, does it really do all of this?
13: Well, I'm a pharmacist, and in my training as a pharmacist, I'm trained to look at the science and to see what the science says. And the science on astaxanthin is very clear, backed by over 60 clinical studies, and many of these studies are accessible on PubMed, so you can check them out yourself. But the key takeaway is this. The benefits are real, the cosmetic benefits, the endurance benefits, the strength benefits, the vision benefits, circulation, cardio, the product really works. I mean, the science is so strong. I see the difference in how it makes my skin look and how I feel. I feel stronger, healthier, and I encourage folks to give this a try. With this free bottle offer from Purity, there's nothing to lose and so much to gain.
12: Such great information, wonderful show, and always good to talk with you, Sherry. Thank you so much for joining us today.
13: Thank you.
12: Sherry Tarkos, who's an author, she's a practicing pharmacist. 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

0: I love my Solaire infrared grill. I've had it for over a year now, and I use it every single week. And it does the greatest job on steaks. I'm going to do some flat irons this week. It does a great job on chicken, including chicken breasts. I have a video on my social media at Randy Wang Radio on Instagram and Facebook. You can see me doing some sausages on there. I'm going to put up some videos of some chicken breasts later this week. Even does a great job on shrimp, on veggies. The grill heats up to 1,000 degrees in just 3 minutes, which, you know what's the side effect of that? 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
5: 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I am your host, Steve Summers. Before we jump in today, let me take a step back because I remember this conversation like it was yesterday. I was talking to Dr. Neil Levin just a few years ago, and I asked him, I said, Dr. Levin, if you were stuck on a desert island, what key nutrients would you take? Because, you know, it's confusing for us. There are so many vitamins out there. What is the most important one? If you're like me, I don't want to take 10 to 20 pills a day. I just don't. So anyway, Dr. Levin said, Steve, we're working on this. A few years went by, and folks, here we are today. And on the show to talk with us about that, Dr. Neil Levin is here. He's a chiropractor, nutritionist, and high-level advisor to Purity Products. Dr. Levin, I remember that conversation. I do. Welcome back to the show.
6: You know, that's funny. I remember that conversation as well, and you weren't the only one who had asked me that. I've had so many patients over the years ask me just about that. Doc, you know, if you were stuck on a desert island and you could only have one thing, what would it be? Or, Doc, I don't want to take... I'm giving them five or six formulas. Doc, I just want one thing. And this super pill is the answer to that question. I brought that question back to Purity Products and I said, look, this is getting unruly. I mean, I'm giving my patients a multi. I'm giving them fish oil and krill oil. If they're over 45, they need the CoQ10. Mm-hmm. All the multis are underpowered in terms of vitamin D. So I'm giving them vitamin D. The B12s and all these multis are wrong. Folks over 50, 60 can't absorb it. I'm giving them a B12.
5: Right.
6: And it was getting, they're walking out of here with a bag of pills and they're rolling their eyes at me. So I said to Purity, I'm like, guys, we got to come up with one super formula is what I called it. And they came back, it took them about a year to do it.
5: Wow.
6: And they came back with the super pill. And this is the answer. When I have somebody that says, I just want one thing.
5: Right.
6: This is what I give them, Steve, because this is the multivitamin. I'm talking about a world class multivitamin. So this is your krill oil. It's your fish oil. It's your CoQ10. This has got as much lutein, Steve, as an eye formula, a full 10 milligrams of a very high end lutein. It's got the astaxanthin for the eyes. Wow. Steve, there's 2000 international units of vitamin D. This has got the right B12 for folks in their 50s, 60s, 70s to give them that energy that they want. This is the answer. If you're only going to take one thing, hands down, the super pill is it.
5: Well, I remember the conversation very well. And to be fair, it had to have been one of those ding light bulb moments, right? I mean, this is actually huge because there is no other multivitamin on the market, at least I know of, that does this.
6: Yeah. There is none. And, you know, it's like, what do you need to take? Let's check the boxes. What do people have to take? You have to take an omega-3, whether it's fish oil or krill oil.
5: Check.
6: I like both because that's just critical for brain health and heart health, visual health. It makes your skin look great. It makes all the cells of the body work effectively. According to a recent study, 98% of us are low in omega-3s, you must take an omega-3. That's right. In here. You have to take vitamin D. Where if you're above Atlanta, let's say, you have to take vitamin D because for the whole winter, you're not making any. And then if you slather on the sunscreen in the summer, you're still not making any. And vitamin D is critical.

0: critical for everything. It signals to a tenth of the human genome. It's important for muscle health, eye health, immune health, brain health, happy mood. You want to feel good? It's your vitamin D. You got to get that in there. The average multi-Steve is going to give you 400 international units. That's a joke. The super pill has a full 2,000 international units.
1: That's huge.
0: Of vitamin D.
1: That's huge.
0: A meaningful dose.
1: Yeah.
0: And the list goes on and on. It's 100 milligrams of CoQ10. It's the right B12. So what I hear from my patients, that let's say they come in on a Monday and they're, you know, have some neck pain or back pain. I want to see them again later in the week. They come in and they're like, wow, doc, this makes a difference. This isn't like a regular multi where you take it and you hope it's going to work.
1: Right.
0: This is like, wow, I feel better. Once people start on the super pill, this is just something they get over and over and over.
1: Well, the way I view this, so this is kind of a next generation new frontier of supplementation. It's where one simple pill that you have in your elite multi that you're talking about, an elite omega-3, you said, with krill oil and fish oil, and then you augment that with the cellular energizers like coenzyme Q10, talked about astaxanthin and lutein for the eyes and skin, and even ginkgo, which I don't think you mentioned, for brain health. Now, that is a great idea right there, because we get a little bit older, things slow down. Ginkgo is great for brain health. I mean, does this all surprise you that it's never been done before?
0: You know, I've always been surprised that it hasn't been done before, but, you know, I don't get involved in the intrinsics, but when I talk to Jan over there, Purity, Jason over there, you know, this took them over a year to put together, because to get everything stabilized, because with the fish oil and the krill oil and then the multi, to make everything work just right wasn't easy. But then the benefits are so great. Let's go to this recent study. This is a recent large randomized study. This is on multivitamins.
1: This would be interesting. Right here.
0: The multivitamin they used isn't half the multi we're talking about right now. So this is a randomized, double-blind, placebo-controlled study performed by researcher Steve from Wake Forest University School of Medicine in collaboration with Brigham and Women's Hospital in Boston. That's an affiliate of Harvard. So very high-end study. 2,262 older men and women, average age 72. This was published in September 2022, so very recent.
1: Yeah.
0: What the researchers found was nothing less than shocking. They did this study over 3 years. They gave them cognitive tests at baseline. So that's thinking tests. How is this person thinking? Okay. Everybody was normal cognitively when the test began. Mm-hmm. Now, 3 years later, they redid the cognitive test. Some were on placebo, of course. Some were on the multi. The multivitamin slowed cognitive decline, Steve, by 60%.
1: No way.
0: You would have thought this would have been trumpeted from the hilltops, but you know what? The media, they love to come out and pan vitamins. So when God forbid a study comes out that doesn't show the vitamin did an amazing job, that's big headlines. Yeah. But this,
1: 60.
0: This is major, and it's from Harvard. It's from Wake Forest, Brigham Young Hospital. It cut down cognitive decline by 60%. So that's just outstanding.
1: That's
0: Let me
1: amazing.
0: Tell you something. The multi we're talking about here, the super pill, is order of magnitudes better. You know, just the nutrients are better. So you asked me about ginkgo before.
1: Yes.
0: So when you combine a multi with ginkgo biloba, which has wonderful support for the brain, along with krill oil and fish oil, incredible support for the brain, B vitamins, so important for the brain. And then you add our elite lutein, which has tons of brain benefits, along with skin benefits and eye benefits. This becomes just an outstanding brain formula, on top of it being great for the heart and energy. The first thing people are going to notice is energy. But this is going to work. This is protecting your brain. We all want to age gracefully. The super pill is going to help you do just that.
1: You mentioned something a while ago, why it took a year to develop this. Purity Products has been around for 25 plus years now, so they don't do anything halfway. I mean, you put the components together, and you want to make sure that it works. And when it does, you want to tell people about it, just like the super pill. It can deliver a multiple mode of action that goes way beyond just a basic multivitamin. And it boils down to what you like to call a difference maker in nutritional technologies. If you can, explain the savings here and why this is so advanced. Because I know savings is so important for so many people out there.
0: Wow, that is like such a great point. Because, you know, people used to complain about the sheer amount of stuff I would give them, right? Then they're also rolling their eyes at my receptionist when she gives them the number for the cost of it. Because if you're talking about, if you go out and buy a very top quality multivitamin. And then you're going to get some krill oil and some fish oil, and you're going to get CoQ10. And the top selling CoQ10 brand is 100 milligrams. We have 100 milligrams right here. Mm-hmm. You're going to get an eye formula with 10 milligrams of a very good lutein. So I can't see doing it for less than, and you're going to get a vitamin D formula and maybe a high-end B12.
1: Yeah.
0: I don't see you doing it for less than $200. And, you know, the fact that since you're bringing up money, the fact that Purity is letting folks try a full 1 month supply of this for $9.95, I mean, that is really, you know why they do it, Steve?
1: Why?
0: Because they want people to try it. They know this is a superior product. They're not out to lose money, Purity products. But in essence, when you get this, they're pretty much losing money, because I think the first 1,000 calls even getting free shipping. You'll know that better than me. But I mean, between the shipping and the cost of the vitamin, they're out big money when someone gets one of these. But they know once people say, see, wow, this is really a lot better than what I was taking, they're going to want to continue.
1: You know, I think this is a good time to clarify how Purity can claim things like better joint comfort in just 7 days with a Purity Super Pill. Because, hey, let's be honest here. I mean, you can't get this benefit from a regular multi out there. It just doesn't exist. Characterize why adding the omega-3s to Purity Super Pill really leverages the science of these omega-3s from krill to reduce joint pain from exercise and activity in just 7 days.
0: This is a great study. This is double-blind, placebo-controlled out of the Journal of the American College of Nutrition. And Steve, this was done on only 300 milligrams of krill oil. It was a high-end krill oil, but it's 300 milligrams. Mm-hmm. We use 500 milligrams of krill oil, and we use something called phospho-boost krill oil. So what have they done here? They've taken out more of the sea salts, mm-hmm. and by doing that, they concentrate up the omega-3s and the phospholipids. And so this is a really, really good krill oil. So you're going to get this benefit and then some. So in this study, in just 7 days, the folks that had knee discomfort, and I think these folks, if I remember correctly, were in their 50s. In just 7 days, Steve, they were 28% more comfortable.
1: Wow.
0: And they didn't do anything different. They weren't exercising or using PT or taking NSAIDs. They added krill oil.
1: Right.
0: In 30 days, they were 38% more comfortable. Now, researchers didn't stop there. They checked their joint flexibility, their joint functionality, all improved. On top of that, they measured something called C-reactive protein, which is a marker of inflammation. And we want to see that go down. And in this study, the folks on krill oil, C-reactive protein moved nicely in the right direction, showing that not only were people more comfortable, more functional, but their blood levels of this substance, C-reactive protein, were improved. So all around, tremendous benefit. This happened in 7 days. So I can say unequivocally that if you have joint discomfort, especially knee joint discomfort, because mm-hmm. that's what the study was on, just krill oil seems to work just wonderful for making people more comfortable. So if you get this Purity Super Pill and you have the common aches and pains that come along with aging or overuse or being a weekend warrior, once you start to use this for about 7 days, you should feel more comfortable.
1: Well, this is a win-win, because if you take something that's going to make you feel better, going to make your joints feel better, you're going to want to exercise and have more activity on top of that. So
0: that's universal. Yeah. When I'm a chiropractor, so I see that all the time. They come in here, they're complaining, I can't exercise, I can't play golf, I can't play tennis, hiking's not comfortable anymore, I can't play with the grandkids, everything hurts, I'm going up and down the stairs, you know, whatever it is. And I start adjusting them. And once they feel better, they get back to doing the things they mm-hmm. want to do. So yes, any therapy, any intervention that's going to help folks feel more comfortable tends to make them happier. And when you're happier and you're more comfortable, what do? You want to get back to your life, whether it's tennis or golf or hiking or playing with the grandkids or shopping or just doing more things. And we want all our customers to get out there and enjoy their lives.
1: And I think, Dr. Levin, this is a perfect time to remind our listeners about the great news here in this special offer. 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I'll give out that number here in just a couple of minutes. Let's bring Dr. Neil Levin back online here with us. And as you're talking, I'm sitting here hearing this cash register going off. If I was to go out and swallow all 15 to 20 vitamin pills a day with somewhere between $200 to $300 a month, you've gone through this whole litany of things. But one of the things that you haven't mentioned just yet, you've checked off literally all of the boxes here, but you insisted that Purity include 100 milligrams of coenzyme Q10 in this formula. Now, that's for energy, right?
0: Yeah. Now, if you go to the average, I don't know, big box store, club store, the best-selling CoQ10 has 100 milligrams of CoQ10. That's a good amount of CoQ10. Mm-hmm. So we have 100 milligrams of CoQ10. Now, why is CoQ10 important anyway? Think of CoQ10 as like your battery charger.
1: Okay.
0: When you eat some food, whether it's fat, carbohydrates, protein, the body takes those, it absorbs them, it brings them to the cells. Once in the cells, it gets into the mitochondria, and those are your little blast furnaces. That's where you turn food into cellular energy. Well, one of the linchpins to turn food into cellular energy is CoQ10. Mm-hmm. You need lots of CoQ10 to effectively make your food into cellular energy. Now, when you were 20, Steve, you made oodles of CoQ10. By the time you're 70, that number is cut in half. So when you look at a 70-year-old, they're not really moving like a 20-year-old, right? So but the question becomes, can you by orally ingesting CoQ10 in supplement form, bump your levels back up? And the answer is yes. But CoQ10, it's absorbable, but when you take it with krill oil, it goes up. It's much better absorbable. So but maybe 4 or 5 times better absorbed.
1: Nice.
0: And that's what we have it. We have in this krill oil, fish oil matrix. Now, one other point in CoQ10, for those out there listening that take a statin drug, and you know, a ton of folks over 50 are on statins. They're one of the best-selling drugs out there, and we're not going to pass judgment on statins here, but the point is, if you're using a statin to lower your cholesterol because your doctor told you to, one of the side effects of statins is myalgias, is muscle pain, is discomfort. I see this all the time as a chiropractor. Mm-hmm. Folks come in and they tell me about that. It's widely held belief is that one of the reasons people get these myalgias, these muscle aches and pains from statins, is because it lowers your CoQ10 even more. So if you're taking CoQ10, if you're taking a statin, it's going to lower your CoQ10. So if you're on statins, you absolutely want a multi that has CoQ10. You want to get that CoQ10 in here, in there. The point is, isn't it nice to know when you're taking the super pill, this also becomes your CoQ10 formula in a very absorbable omega-3 matrix.
1: Exactly. And I'm so glad you addressed that because the energy factor in this is so vitally important. If you just join us, we're talking to Dr. Neil Levin with Purity Products. You know, one of the many ingredients in here that is a clinically validated nutrient is called lutein. Now, I know you mentioned that a little bit earlier. It's plant-based superfood from marigold flowers. It's really the centerpiece of basically every single eye or vision formula out there on the market. And you guys actually use 10 full milligrams in this formula. It helps with sharper vision, helps with macular health, glare reduction. I thought that was a little surprising, which is great when you drive at night. I mean, this is great for brain function too. So, I mean, when you consider how much is in the Purity Super Pill multivitamin, Dr. Levin, Purity Super Pill, I would say at what, 40 times more here? Is that right? That's a big deal.
0: It's funny that you say that because I was just looking at the supplement facts panel on the leading multi just now when you started asking me this question, and they have a quarter of 1 milligram. Wow. We have 10 milligrams. 10. So yes, that's 40 times. That's the difference.
1: Huge.
0: So we have 40 times more lutein, and it's a very special lutein. It's called LuteMax 2020. Lots and lots of studies. Yes, it comes from marigold flowers. Mm-hmm. Yes, it's clinically tested. It's a top lutein in terms of research. And the research is plain. The benefits are for vision are amazing. So LuteMax 2020 improves contrast sensitivity. It improves glare threshold. So if you're driving at night and you know that glare that they can hit you in the eyes, that bothersome glare, this protects the eyes. It protects the eyes from blue light. Blue light is a very big problem. Like if you're looking at your computer, like I am right now, it's shining blue light in your eyes. Your cell phone, when you're outside, you get a lot of blue. You've heard of blue blockers.
1: Yes.
0: Those sunglasses, one of the things they do is block blue light. Too much blue light puts the kibosh on your sleep. So you're watching some TV or you're playing on your computer or your worst case scenario, you're bringing your cell phone to bed with you and looking at that, that's going to trash your melatonin and make it hard to sleep.
1: Yep.
0: Well, if you have enough lutein, it's almost like an internal blue blocker. It's protecting you from blue light. So, I mean, and it also boosts something called BDNF, that's brain-derived neurotrophic factor. What is that?
1: It's memory, right?
0: That's actually the factor that helps your brain neurons grow and make new synapses. And so, I mean, lutein, great for the eyes, great for the brain, amazing skin benefits. You take lutein and it helps, makes your skin look beautiful. So, yeah, this formula is just amazing. Imagine you take your multi. And you're going to get your multi now. You get your eye formula. You get your vitamin D formula. You get your CoQ10. And you get your omega-3 formula all in one. It's just three pills. They're soft gels, so they slide right down, easy to swallow. And you're getting a month supply from Purity for $9.95. So that is, you know, this is one of those things you hear a lot of. You hear a lot of advertising these days,
1: right,
0: Steve. You really do. I guess I'm being an advertiser right now, but I'm really a doctor that's just talking to you like I would talk to any of the patients that came in here. I saw probably 20 people this morning. This is the way I talk to them. This is the kind of thing that you want in your corner. This is your foundational nutrient. And you want to take a little something else, you can. But you take this and you're pretty much covering 90% of the bases of what you need to optimize your health.
1: 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Dr. Neil Levin, let's have some fun here. I want to go to the mailbag. We've got some of the most frequently asked questions I want to do first. We're going to do it in rapid-fire question format, so it's going to be super quick. The FAQs, so to speak, I'll ask the questions. Give me a quick answer. Is the super pill easy to take?
0: Oh, it's really easy to take. Just mention it. Three pills. They're soft gels. They slide down easy. No one's going to have trouble with these.
1: Does the super pill have enough vitamin D? My doc said I need more.
0: 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Again, a regular multi out there is going to have 400 international units. We put a full 2,000 international units of a very absorbable vitamin D right in here, vitamin D3. This is your vitamin D formula.
1: Can the super pill help promote my brain function?
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1: All right, here's a good one. 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
1: All right, I have issues with my knees and my joints. Can the super pill help that?
0: In 7 days, Steve, we went over it a little while ago, American College of Clinical Nutrition. In just 7 days, the folks with knee joint discomfort were 28% more comfortable. In 30 days, they were 38% more comfortable. So yeah, knees, I found in my practice, this is the kind of formula that just pretty much is very joint friendly.
1: All right, considering what we know about Purity Super Pill here, do you have any testimonials that you can share?
0: Oh yeah, I did pull four, just the first few I saw here. This guy's got a fun name, Bebop from Lehigh Valley, Pennsylvania. He's in the age 55 to 64 bracket, rates at 5 stars. He says, best multi. I'm so happy switching to the Purity Super Pill. Wow. Good mix of vitamins, krill and fish oil and CoQ10. Easy to take. I feel better after just a couple of weeks.
1: Give me another one.
0: One nickname, April from Mesa, Arizona. She says, amazing. I'm 65 years old. I feel like I'm in my 30s. People say I look like I'm in my 40s. The Super Pill makes me feel amazing. I love all the Purity products.
1: All right, one more.
0: Here. Sean T. He says, so much in one pill, excellent quality. It's easier to take just one pill instead of several. Definitely a plus. I don't have time to count out pills every day, every week. Take one of these and you're good to go. I could tell an immediate difference while on this product. More energy, less health issues. Highly recommend. I have a few more here, but we can leave it there because I can tell you firsthand, my patients love this product. This is vitamin taking made easy. If you hate having all those bottles, if you hate taking 15 or 20 pills, this is your omega-3, your multivitamin, your vitamin D, your CoQ10, your I formula, your D formula, your B12 formula, all rolled into one. Amazing value, easy to take, very, very high end. So yeah, this is one of those, once people start on this, they want to continue. This is a great nutrient. And again, for $9.95, absolutely give this a try.
1: Dr. Neil Levin, we've run out of time. I better go and give out that number.
0: Time always flies by, Steve. Thanks for having me.
1: All right, I've got some great news. 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
5: Sized celebrations. I'm Angelo Bavaro, Fox News. Ahead of today's 4th of July festivities in D.C., President Trump ushered in America's 250th birthday from Mount Rushmore in South Dakota Friday night.
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5: Meantime, New York City celebrating the nation's semi-quincentennial by holding 8 ball drops in Times Square, the first one at midnight local time. And each of those ball drops will take place at midnight for every American time zone. Some Republicans and Democrats seem to be sharing a split message as Americans celebrate this Independence Day.
7: As President Trump celebrated America's 250th anniversary at Mount Rushmore, some Democrats delivered a markedly different message. Here in New York City, Democratic Socialist Mayor Zohran Mamdani, flanked by newly naturalized Americans and seated on George Washington's desk, marked America's 250th by delivering a blistering critique of ICE and wealthy elites, including Elon Musk, in what he called an arena of supremacy. The contrast comes as a new Fox News poll finds a sharp partisan split on national pride, with 83% of Republicans saying they're proud of America, compared with 27% of Democrats.
5: Fox's Chandler Painter. This comes as a wave of candidates describing themselves as Democratic Socialists are making ground ahead of November's midterm elections. In his speech last night, President Trump vowed America would, quote, never be a communist country. 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
8: We begin at the Richmond-San Rafael Bridge, westbound 580, right at the toll plaza there. Those two right lanes are blocked by CHP after a vehicle struck a toll booth. A tow truck is en route, but right now traffic is backed up to Castro Street because of this. Expect that backup to be there for some time until that tow truck arrives to clear that vehicle and the debris on out of the roadway. Taking a look at Daly City, a solo spinout is blocking the Eastmore off-ramp from northbound 280. In San Jose, a solo spinout on the Old Bayshore Highway on-ramp to northbound 101. It's still there. It's been there for some time. Debris from the crash is in those on-ramp lanes, so be careful as you're driving through. In Milpitas, camping equipment is in the left lane of northbound 680 after Jacklin Road. That's traffic. I'm Christine Samra.
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10: 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All right, folks. So according to my next guest, if you think that cold and flu season is behind us, you better think again. The truth is that viruses, colds, and the flu can strike almost any time of the year, which is exactly why you should be doing everything you can to protect yourself no matter what time of year it is. So what's the best way to protect yourself from these nasty viruses, the colds, and the flu? Well, here today to share his health secret for shielding against viruses, colds, and the flu is Dr. Michael Pincus. Dr. Pincus, it's great to see you again.
11: Chris, it's great to be here.
10: You know, most of you probably know that Dr. Pincus is a nationally recognized authority on both natural and alternative health. He's also a very successful chiropractor. He's been sought out by top Hollywood celebrities, professional athletes, Olympic athletes, and he continues to be very involved in some of this nation's top health concerns. So, Dr. Pincus, what is this health secret that you've been talking about?
11: Well, what the secret is actually getting the right amount and the right form of vitamin C.
10: Vitamin C. All right. Well, vitamin C is not really new, though.
11: No, vitamin C is not new, but it's still a very vital and essential nutrient for optimal health. And unfortunately, Chris, vitamin C has taken a back seat to other nutritional trends. The bottom line is without enough vitamin C and the right type of vitamin C, you have low energy, pain, your immune system's compromised, you're more prone to cancer, heart attacks, cataracts, allergies, diabetes, the list goes on and on. And according to several studies, your life could be shortened by 6 years.
10: But don't most of us get enough vitamin C? I mean, I drink a glass of orange juice every morning. Isn't that enough?
11: No, it's not enough. A typical glass of orange juice contains about 65 milligrams of vitamin C.
10: Okay.
11: And you're not even in the ballpark with vitamin C unless you're getting around 3,000 to 4,000 milligrams a day.
10: Wow, 3,000 to 4,000?
11: Yeah, and that would be like drinking 50 glasses of orange juice. So because of a lack of vitamin C, we're getting enough of it just to keep you a little bit sick.
10: A little bit sick? Well, what do you mean by that?
11: Well, the number one complaint of anyone going to a doctor's office is, doctor, you know, I just don't have any energy. I don't feel like myself. I'm hurting.
10: Yeah.
11: And then the doctors get the wheels spinning in their head and they go, oh, we got to do these tests, send you through the scanner. And the problem is they don't find anything.
10: Mm-hmm.
11: You see, most doctors don't look at nutrient levels, and vitamin C is critical for life. And what's interesting, the human body is one of only a few mammals who do not make our own vitamin C.
10: All right.
11: The other ones are guinea pigs, primates, and the fruit bat. When you look at the rest of the animals out there, you don't see cats and dogs and elephants and giraffes with high blood pressure. You don't see the cancers, the arthritis, the tiredness all the time.
10: Right.
11: All those animals make their own vitamin C.
10: Huh.
11: And they'll make up to 5,000 milligrams of vitamin C per day. Some animals, like a goat,
10: yeah,
11: they'll produce upwards of 100,000 milligrams of vitamin C a day.
10: Wow.
11: Yeah, so it's like a double whammy. First of all, we're not getting enough vitamin C in our diets,
10: mm-hmm.
11: and we don't make our own. And because of the two, people are walking around sick and tired, sicker. Can't quite put my finger on it.
10: Yeah, right. But, you know, I think most people, and myself included, think of vitamin C in terms of cold and flu. So we're talking about this connection then between vitamin C and the maladies that we're suffering from? Is that what it is?
11: It's actually the common denominator, the lack of vitamin C and the right amounts and the right kind. And that's why I created my Super C 22 formula. And it's a powder, Chris, and you mix it into water. You drink it down. If you have at least 1 to 2 servings per day, you're going to get the right amounts of vitamin C and the right forms of it. And I'll tell you what, it has 22 of the most powerful forms of vitamin C on the planet.
10: Now, I didn't realize there were different forms of vitamin C.
11: Well, that's right. Nutrition comes from many different sources. What I've done is I've taken the most powerful forms of vitamin C,
10: mm-hmm.
11: because your body needs different forms of it, and I've put it all into one vitamin formula.
10: Now, and you said there was how much vitamin C in your Super C 22 formula?
11: There's 1,500 milligrams per serving.
10: So by taking Super C 22, then, what are some of the things that you'll experience?
11: Well, the first thing you're going to experience is energy. Vitamin C produces energy in the body. There are studies showing that vitamin C helps a person in pain, cardiovascular issues, allergies, unexplained weight gain, diabetics need vitamin C. The list goes on and on. I have a number of patients and clients that are using it, and I brought some emails. Is it okay if I read an email to you?
10: Sure.
11: All right.
10: Sure.
11: This is one of my clients from Tallahassee. His name's Ron.
10: Okay.
11: Now listen to this. After 3 days of being on Super C, his blood pressure dropped. He said the top number dropped 8 points and the bottom number dropped 7 points, and that's after 3 days. He said, now another thing that happened is I became more alert and I now have a clear head.
12: All from vitamin C.
11: Yes. One study in particular showed that if you get on a good supplement like my Super C and you stay on it, the average life expectancy went up 6 years.
12: Wow, that's really amazing. 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This goes way, way beyond just the cold and the flu. 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You're going to learn how to slow down the aging process and have better skin, joints, and vision. It's all in this very informative book.
11: Hey, Chris, can I interrupt for a second?
12: Sure.
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12: 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The number to call is 1-800-208-3209. I'll give it to you again. It's 1-800-208-3209. All right, if you just tuned in, we have Dr. Michael Pincus back in the studio with us today. He's a leading authority on both natural and alternative health. We've been talking about how critical vitamin C is in terms of overall health. You know, Dr. Pincus, I got to ask the question. I mean, you know, you've kind of talked a little bit about some of the things that we can be experiencing without having enough vitamin C. But, you know, the reality is that I'm sure I'm not getting enough vitamin C. Based on what you've said, I'm not arguing that point. But the reality is I'm still standing. I still wake up every morning. What's the big deal here? I mean, hasn't the government figured out that there is some level of vitamin C that you need to have in order to be healthy?
11: When you talk about the government and nutrition and health recommendations, boy, they get like a D minus because their RDA for vitamin C is 60 milligrams.
12: 60 milligrams 60. A day.
11: It's entirely inadequate. The RDA for vitamin C was determined so you don't die from scurvy. But 60 milligrams of vitamin C is like partially water in your grass. So it's not quite brown. You see what I mean? And that's the problem with our bodies is that we're not getting the vitamin C we need. And you need vitamin C, the right amounts and the right form in order to get yourself into high level health.
12: But why is that so critical, though? Why is getting enough vitamin C so critical?
11: Well, I'll just recap. Number one, your body doesn't make it. Two is that if you're not getting the right amount of it, which is at least 3,000, 4,000, 5,000 milligrams per day of vitamin C, you're going to be someone who's on multiple medications, you're running to doctors, you've got blood pressure problems, you don't make the good cholesterol, your triglycerides are high, you might be diagnosed with diabetes, you have pain in your body, you're looking old and you're feeling old before you should be old.
12: All right, well, let's get into this a little bit then. I mean, can you talk about what's in your Super C22 formula?
11: Yeah, well, what I have is, first of all, it's a powder that you mix into cold water.
12: Okay.
11: And each serving is 1,500 milligrams of vitamin C.
12: Okay.
11: And it has 22 different sources of vitamin C, which is very, very important for your body.
12: what's the benefit of having those 22 different sources?
11: Well, the benefit is this, is that your body recognizes these from nature. And there's a number of different sources from nature. There's rose hips, broccoli, certain type of cherry called an acerola cherry, lemons, limes, grapefruit. With the Super C 22, I've tried to duplicate what's in nature and I put it into one formula.
12: Oh, I see. Okay. Well, speaking of which, can we make some?
11: Yeah, I want to try make it right here. Yes.
12: Okay. All right. Now, why a powder instead of, let's say, a pill or a capsule or something like that?
11: Well, vitamin C, it's necessary to get it in your system, not just in your blood, but down to the tissues. So when you mm-hmm. put in a powder and you put water in it, it activates it. It absorbs quickly. This is the best way to get in your body.
12: It's fizzing. Is it supposed to fizz?
11: Yeah. The fizzing is showing that it's activating. The minerals and all the vitamins, they're actually mixing in the water.
12: Okay. Just keep mixing
11: it
12: up.
11: Yeah, stir it up for a second.
12: All right. All right, let me try this. Ooh, that's really good.
11: It is good, isn't it?
12: Yeah. Yeah, it's like a citrusy, light citrusy taste.
11: It's actual extract of fruits that I put in there to flavor
12: That's
11: it.
12: That's really good. You did a good job, Dr. Pincus.
11: Thank you. Thank you. Yeah. People really enjoy the taste of it. What I recommend, Chris, is that you can actually mix up a bunch of it, put it in a thermos or a pitcher. You can keep it in the refrigerator. You can drink it throughout the day.
12: Now, I think most people, myself included, have always thought about vitamin C, with respect to cold and flu and building up your immunity. But, you know, you're talking about things that go way, way beyond that. So what about cardiovascular health? How does vitamin C help with that?
11: Well, vitamin C is needed to keep the inside of the blood vessels strong. And if you look at most of the problems people are having, collapsed arteries, strokes, cholesterol
12: build-ups,
11: plaques in their body.
12: Yeah.
11: Vitamin C makes what's called collagen tissue in the body. Without it, you don't make this repair tissue. So you get this deterioration occurring when you don't have enough.
12: Okay.
11: So it's very, very important for cardiovascular health.
12: Now, when you take your Super C 22 formula, is it something you can feel working? I mean, what can it do?
11: Oh, yeah, you feel it working. The first sign of health is more energy, and you start feeling the energy.
12: Okay.
11: And along with that comes mental clarity.
12: Mm-hmm.
11: Another thing that happens, you'll have less pain. Your cholesterol is going to go down. The HDL cholesterol, the good one, is going to go up. Blood pressure starts to go down. So the list goes on and on. And I have one client here. I just want to read this. She's a registered nurse. She says, "Dear Dr. Pincus," she said, "I started with your Super C. Now I do it every day." But this nurse, Diane, she said that her LDL cholesterol, she could never get it below 100. And after being on Super C, she dropped it to 94. And that's the only thing she did differently. The bad cholesterol went under 100.
12: I want to let you listeners know that if you want to get a free book about vitamin C and try Dr. Pincus's Super C 22 formula absolutely risk-free, there's a special toll-free number to call. 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
12: 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Well, what do you think, folks? This is pretty interesting, isn't it? Dr. Pincus has been really talking to us about vitamin C, and like most of you, I was more under the impression that vitamin C was instrumental in helping to boost your immune system than all of these other things that we've been talking about, including being able to extend your life. But, you know, when you have the government saying, look, all you need is 60 milligrams of vitamin C, I mean, you can see where people are confused.
11: Well, Chris, I said in the beginning of the show here that there's two problems with the vitamin C that you can buy. One is getting enough of it.
12: Yeah.
11: And second, having the right form of vitamin C. Here's the thing. I did go to the supermarket before I got here.
12: Okay.
11: And I brought some vitamin C, and I went and bought these. And I'd like to just show you what's out there. So let's go through this. This particular vitamin C, it has 500 milligrams of vitamin C in it. So right off the bat, you'd have to take 3 tablets to get the same amount of vitamin C that's in my Super C 22.
12: Okay. All right.
11: All right. But I want you to read some of the ingredients.
12: All right. So this one has vitamin C. Well, it's just one type, ascorbic acid.
11: Right. It's a single type of vitamin C.
12: Okay.
11: Right.
12: Then it has cellulose.
11: Now, cellulose is ground up newspaper.
12: All right. The next one is vegetable stearic acid.
11: Now, that's an oil, a lubricant, so the pills come out of the machine when they form them.
12: And the next one is silica.
11: Silica is sand.
12: Sand.
11: Like the beach? All right. Huh. So here's another one. Try this one here.
12: Okay. So
11: this is this national brand here.
12: Right,
11: too.
12: Right. So this is 500 milligrams. Okay. And this is a chewable.
11: Yes.
12: All right.
11: So take a look at the ingredients.
12: Okay, first ingredient is sucrose.
11: Sugar.
12: Okay, sorbitol.
11: Sugar.
12: Sodium ascorbate.
11: That's a form of vitamin C that's attached to salt. So now you're getting sodium.
12: All right, vegetable stearic acid.
11: That's that lubricant again.
12: And FD&C yellow number 6.
11: There you go, number 6. So now that's artificially colored vitamin C.
12: Now what makes your formula, the Super C22 formula, different from these that we're talking about?
11: Well, what's different about it is I use 22 different forms of vitamin C, and it's all naturally flavored, natural colors. There's nothing artificial in it, Chris. So it's good for you. And it's the only one that has this unique delivery method of being able to drink it down. It's water soluble, goes right to work in your body, and it has the proper amounts of vitamin C per serving. There's 1,500 milligrams per serving.
12: Mm-hmm.
11: There's nothing else on the market like it. I've done tons of research. Vitamin C has over 100,000 studies, and it's really survived the test of time.
12: What do these studies suggest? What are they saying?
11: Well, I'll give you a couple headlines. This study was conducted at the University of California, and it found that people who took vitamin C above the RDA, above 60 milligrams, increased their lifespan up to 6 years. They also found that deaths from cardiovascular disease were reduced over 40%. A study reported in the International Journal of Vitamin and Nutrition concluded that when you have high concentrations of vitamin C in your system, blood pressure comes down. Here's another study. According to the American Journal of Epidemiology, people that had more vitamin C in their diets had greater lung volume, and they measure lung volume by milliliters. And so those who increase their vitamin C every day had an increase of 22 milliliters. Now, that's a lot, especially if you're an asthmatic, a smoker, if you're someone that has allergies. When you get the lung volume up, you get more oxygen in your system, more energy. That's just from vitamin C.
12: Wow. Now, earlier you talked about the connection between vitamin C and weight loss. How does that work?
11: Well, this is kind of groundbreaking research on vitamin C and weight loss. But what happens is vitamin C is a natural appetite suppressant. And it also increases your metabolism and your energy. When your energy goes up, you start feeling better. You can go out and take a walk. Let's burn some of it off.
12: So you've created this Super C22 formula. It's a powder.
11: Right.
12: You mix it into a great tasting beverage, and folks, you'll love the taste of this. Now, when you take your Super C22 formula, is it something you can feel working? I mean, what can it do?
11: Well, the first sign of health is more energy.
12: Mm-hmm.
11: So you're going to have more energy, more mental clarity. You're going to have less pain in your body. Your cholesterol is going to go down. Your triglycerides will go down. The HDL cholesterol, the good one, is going to go up.
12: Mm-hmm.
11: Blood pressure starts to go down. You have less joint pain. Well, here, I've got one of my clients. He's from Oregon. He wrote me this letter. He says, Dr. Pincus, he says, I've been on your Super C for several days now. And he says, so one of the first things that happened for him is he's sleeping a lot better now.
12: Hmm.
11: And he said he used to drag himself out of bed. Now he's waking up, he says, quote, bright-eyed and bushy-tailed. The other thing that he wrote, he said, I'm breathing much better now. He says, I used to get winded climbing the stairs at work especially.
12: Mm-hmm.
11: Now he's breathing better, and he's out walking. He's taking time with his kids. It's a life changer, Chris.
12: Yeah.
11: Super C22 is a life changer.
12: I want to let you listeners know that if you want to get a free book about vitamin C and try Dr. Pincus's Super C22 formula absolutely risk-free, there's a special toll-free number to call. 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This goes way, way beyond just the cold and the flu. You're going to learn how vitamin C shields against high blood pressure, heart disease, and stroke. 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You're going to learn how to slow down the aging process and have better skin, joints, and vision. 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And Dr. Pincus, again, you said you were going to include some extras here for the people that do call today.
11: That's right. 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
12: Well, thank you, Dr. Pincus, for doing that for my listeners. 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I'll give it to you again. It's 1-800-208-3209. Folks, I bet you're thinking a little differently now about vitamin C. I know I am. You know, Dr. Pincus, with all of this emerging information that's out there, why do you think we're not hearing more about the benefits of vitamin C?
11: It's not a sexy trend, but vitamin C has survived the test of time.
12: Mm-hmm.
11: Because it's been around. It was discovered in the 1930s.
12: Mm-hmm.
11: Vitamin C has over 100,000 studies. In fact, one study in particular showed that if you get on a good supplement like my Super C and you stay on it, the average life expectancy went up 6 years.
12: Well, who should, I mean, is there a perfect candidate that you can describe that should be like, it's a no-brainer, be on your Super C22 formula?
11: Well, yes, I would say, first of all, if you're listening out there and you're over the age of 60, it's a no-brainer. You absolutely need to get on my Super C formula because you manifest symptoms more readily than younger people.
12: Mm-hmm.
11: For those of you who are younger in your childbearing years, vitamin C is necessary for you and your baby. Mm-hmm. And those of you in your 40s and 50s, these are the ages that I call your insurance age. Vitamin C is the most important thing you can do to protect yourself.
12: Mm.
11: So get on it. Even if you're not manifesting symptoms, get on it and stay on it.
12: Okay.
11: And for those of you who have teenagers, young children, I started my son very, very young on Super C. And I can tell you, I can count on one hand the number of times he's been sick through his childhood and teen years. So when I say it's Super C, it is Super C. It's a great formula.
12: And by taking Super C22, then, what are some of the things that you'll experience?
11: Well, the first thing you're going to experience is energy. And along with that comes mental clarity, less pain, better vital signs, like blood pressure starts to go down. You'll see that your cholesterol is improving, your HDL, the good cholesterol, goes up,
12: mm-hmm.
11: triglycerides go down,
12: mm-hmm.
11: the inflammatory markers in your blood start to go down. You know, Chris, we're talking about health here.
12: Right. Well, unfortunately, Dr. Pincus, we are about out of time here. Anything else you want to share with our listeners today.
11: Yeah, Chris, first of all, I want to thank you again for having me on your show.
12: It's always great fun, especially when it's a surprise like this.
11: And for those of you listening, I want to let you know that I really believe there's no accidents. 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
12: 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And by getting the right amounts of vitamin C in the right forms into your body, you're also going to live longer, you'll have increased energy and less

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4: So let's get right into this whole stress issue. You know, stress is such a normal part of our daily routine these days, but why should we all be concerned about it? And more specifically, what's going on in our bodies, and what are the warning signs that we should be looking for?
5: Well, you know, there's two ways to look at stress. One is what we call mental stress, and the other is how stress affects your body. As a doctor, I'm more interested in how it affects your body.
4: Sure.
5: So the way stress affects the body is this. When a person's under stress, the body transposes the stress into tension.
4: Okay.
5: And your muscles end up contracting. And everyone feels that in their upper back and neck. You feel the tightness.
4: Right.
5: As a doctor, I'm more concerned about the muscles that you don't feel, such as the muscles in the arteries.
4: Oh, okay.
5: That tighten up. And the muscles, the heart is a giant muscle.
4: Oh, right.
5: And the muscles in and around your digestive tract.
4: Mm-hmm, mm-hmm.
5: Because these are the things that are resulting in heart disease, digestive difficulties. And I want to talk a little bit in your show today about nutrition, because there are two nutrients that completely handle the body in terms of stress.
4: Okay.
5: Now, according to the research that I've been involved with, it's as simple as calcium and magnesium.
4: Calcium and magnesium.
5: Right.
4: Okay.
6: When you're deficient in calcium and magnesium, a lot of things can happen. Calcium, magnesium, for example, is needed in order to go to sleep at night. And how many people do you know, they just don't sleep well? You wake up tired, your body hurts more. Pretty soon it starts to wear you down, and pretty soon you get sick and you have a condition. And people are suffering from pain and osteoporosis and fibromyalgia and cramps in their legs and weird illnesses. So there's something wrong with this picture. And it has to do with not how much calcium someone's taking in their diet or how many calcium supplements or how many antacids you chew. It has to do with simple absorption. Is that calcium getting absorbed into your body?
4: With calcium being something to deal with stress, isn't calcium for building bones?
5: Well, yes. Okay.
4: Yeah.
5: And it does build your teeth. But you see, 1% of the calcium actually circulates in your blood.
6: So when that 1% starts to drop, it could affect your heart, your brain, your kidneys, your organs, and your body shuts down. It actually dies.
4: Wow.
5: And so 1% of the calcium always has to be in your system. And there's two sources of calcium. One is in the diet.
4: Yeah.
5: And two is from the bones themselves.
4: The body will absorb it back from the bones if it needs it?
5: That's right.
4: I see.
5: And what you just discussed right now leads to one of the major causes of a condition that's affecting 25 million Americans right now, which is called osteoporosis.
4: Right.
5: Which is a weakening of the bone.
4: Now, and that's due to the body deriving the calcium from the bones instead of from nutrition.
5: Yep.
4: Okay.
5: And so what we have to do is we have to find a way to put calcium back in the diet. Now, you think that would be really easy.
4: Sure. Just

0: Drink milk.
1: Just drink milk or, you know, eat a lot of green leafy vegetables and that sort of thing. But first of all, people don't do that.
0: Right.
1: And second of all, the quality of the calcium that comes from our diet has been decreasing in the last 50 years.
0: Really?
1: Yeah, because things like pasteurization, foods are irradiated, the calcium is leached from the soils, and people are taking medications that block it. So the actual calcium is not being absorbed in the body.
0: Okay.
1: And then you see people taking Tums and calcium supplements. You know, they buy at the health food store or drugstore.
0: Right, right.
1: But these calciums don't absorb in the body.
0: That's interesting.
1: For a couple of reasons. One, when you take let's say an antacid that has the calcium in it, like a Tums, first of all, calcium does not absorb in the body unless it's in an acidic environment. But see, what happens when you take a Tum? Whoa. It's an antacid.
0: Oh, okay.
1: So even if you're getting calcium in the antacid itself, it's not being absorbed.
0: I see, because it has to be in an acid environment for it to be absorbed.
1: Exactly.
0: Okay.
1: Now, we have a product called the CalMax formula. My CalMax formula is natural, and the difference is that it's a powder. And what happens is you put in hot water, and you mix it up, and you drink it down. So it's in a liquid instead of a pill, and it absorbs into your system.
0: Wow. So that solves that problem then.
1: Well, yeah, because when calcium and magnesium are in a liquid state, it absorbs 10 times better than in any other state.
0: Wow. That's great. Matter of fact, yes, I'm reading the can right now. It says a fast-absorbing calcium and magnesium beverage powder.
1: Well, it comes down to absorption. One of the ways to tell if you're not absorbing calcium is take a look at what drugs you're taking. Are you on high blood pressure medication? Do you need something for your kidneys? Are you on pain medications? Do you need sleeping pills? If the calcium and especially the magnesium is being absorbed, you're not going to suffer from all these things. My CalMax formula does absorb incredibly in the body. The thing is that when you take my CalMax formula, but not like, well, will I feel better? I have thousands of people writing me and say, Dr. Pincus, I can't believe it. 30 minutes after I took the CalMax, the pain in my wrist went away, or I was able to sleep for the first time in years. I mean, this is really amazing.
2: 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And folks, this book is packed with vital information about why your calcium needs change with age. Calcium's role in cardiovascular health, osteoporosis, diabetes, depression, fatigue. It's all in this very informative book.
1: Oh, yeah. 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
2: 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If you're just joining us, I've got Dr. Michael Pincus on the phone today, and we're talking about something that we're all too familiar with these days, and that's stress. And we're finding out about the damage that everyday stress can do to our bodies, the warning signs that we should be aware of, and what we can do to alleviate and even eliminate the effects of stress. And Dr. Pincus, you were talking earlier about calcium and magnesium and how we need these nutrients in our bodies to fight the effects of stress, and how your CalMax formula can help us in this battle against stress. I'd like to talk for a minute about how the magnesium factors in. I mean, I'm starting to understand about the calcium, but what does magnesium do?
1: Well, we're talking about stress, and we're talking about stress affects the body. And first of all, in order to function at all, your body needs magnesium. It's probably, of all the vitamins I could list, magnesium is probably the most important vitamin on the planet right now.
0: I've not heard a whole lot about magnesium. I mean, why is magnesium so important?
1: There's over 325 biochemical reactions that magnesium is involved with. It's almost like a hormone.
0: Wow.
1: And, for example, with low levels of magnesium, your heart won't beat.
0: Ooh.
1: Very important factor in life.
0: Yeah, right? Yeah, who would say so?
1: Yeah, in fact, let me just read a list of some of the conditions associated with magnesium deficiencies.
0: Okay.
1: You have attention deficit disorder, Alzheimer's, anxiety, asthma, autism, chronic fatigue syndrome, congestive heart disease, constipation, diabetes, fibromyalgia, high blood pressure, insomnia, migraine headaches, multiple sclerosis, muscle cramps, Parkinson's, osteoporosis, and the list just goes on and on and on.
0: And this is associated with a lack of magnesium in the body?
1: Simply a lack of magnesium.
0: Holy cow.
1: So it's nothing to really mess around with. Now what happens is that you need the magnesium in your body in order for the calcium to be absorbed.
0: Oh, so it's a necessary thing in order to get the first component, which is calcium.
1: That's right. They work in combination with each other. Now, there's many more practical applications of this CalMax formula.
0: Mm-hmm.
1: First of all, like I said, you drink it, so it gets into your system.
0: Okay.
1: And one of the first things we use it for in our clinic is for people who are under a lot of stress and they can't sleep well at night. It works better than anything I've ever seen for people that have trouble sleeping.
0: Really?
1: Because it relaxes your body, and you actually feel the relaxation after you drink a cup of the CalMax formula.
0: Hmm. Interesting.
1: Now, the other thing that it's really, really good for are people who are in pain.
0: Okay.
1: And I have a whole bunch of stories to tell you and case studies of people actually taking the CalMax formula and getting rid of pain. And this is including arthritic type pain, fibromyalgia, which is a form of arthritis, back pain, muscle spasms, migraine headaches. There's a whole category of areas I'd like to discuss with you.
0: Wow, that's fantastic. Some of those things that you've named seem to be age-related or things that we experience as we grow older. Is there a link there?
1: Yeah, there's a vicious circle that I'd like to discuss. What happens is that when a person has a magnesium deficiency, specifically mm-hmm. magnesium, they don't absorb their foods well. And so they go into what we call malabsorption syndrome,
0: okay.
1: which millions and millions of Americans have. And it's not like you feel sick or, you know, this or that. You might be, over time, just starting to feel more tired and tired and tired.
0: Mm-hmm.
1: And that's just a real gradual overtime type of thing. And a lot of people justify that they're getting old and they just need more rest or whatever.
0: Right, that's what I would think.
1: Now what happens is that when you get less absorption, you actually increase the deficiency in your system of magnesium.
0: Wow.
1: And that starts to take the calcium out of the bones. You start getting bone loss. You start getting muscle loss because it also reduces the muscle mass. And pretty soon before you know it, you are feeling old.
0: Yeah.
1: And your body's actually starting to manifest it.
0: Wow. All due to a simple lack of these nutrients.
1: Calcium, magnesium. Now, let me tell you, and it is simple. The problem in being a doctor and a researcher is how do you get this into the system? The formula that we have, the CalMax formula, is so fantastic because it's in a powdered form. You take hot water and you put it in a cup, take a teaspoon of this powder and mix it in.
0: Yeah.
1: And you drink this cup down.
0: That's great. Well,
1: the absorption rate is really incredible because it actually goes right into your bloodstream.
2: 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And when you do call today, you're also going to get that free book. It's called The User's Guide to Calcium and Magnesium. And folks, this book is packed with vital information about why your calcium needs change with age. Calcium's role in cardiovascular health, osteoporosis, diabetes, depression, fatigue. It's all in this very informative book.
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2: Well, thank you for doing that, Dr. Pincus. 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Well, if you're just joining us, I've got Dr. Michael Pincus on the phone today, and he's telling us about stress and how important it is to ensure that you've got the proper nutrients in your system, specifically calcium and magnesium, and how much of an impact that has on our overall health. So I guess one of the things that people should really be aware of is, because this isn't an instant thing that triggers you to say, oh, I'm sick, but, you know, instead happens gradually over time, it's very possible that people might not even be aware that there is a deficiency of calcium and magnesium in their body.
1: Well, that's the thing, is that deficiencies are not like, you know, a water main breaking where you have a real noticeable thing. Deficiencies
2: right.
1: are little drips, little leaks here and there. And so what we have is a cumulative effect where a person starts to go downhill just a little bit at a time.
2: Yeah.
1: To the point where they don't realize how bad they've actually gotten before it's too late.
0: Hmm. Dr. Pincus, you had mentioned insomnia. We talked about that a little bit. What about back pain?
1: Calcium magnesium is excellent for back pain because the calcium goes into the muscles.
2: Mm-hmm.
1: The magnesium actually helps the transmitters in the nerve. And when you take this CalMax formula, many times it will calm your back pain.
0: Wow.
1: I know I a couple years ago, I herniated a disc in my back.
2: Mm-hmm.
1: And I was trying everything, and I took out the CalMax formula. And I drank it, and I couldn't believe the difference. Within about a half hour, I was functional again.
2: Hmm.
1: Now, it wasn't completely gone, but I drank it over a 10-day period,
2: yeah.
1: And it completely alleviated the problem.
0: Now, what about heart disease?
1: Well, heart disease is something you have to watch out for, both dietarily and going down the genetic line.
0: Yeah.
1: And if anyone has any history of heart disease or you've even had bypass surgery, you should be on this CalMax formula. And I can't say that without enough emphasis because it's something that will completely give you a new lease on life.
0: Isn't that amazing? We had talked about arthritis. What about joint pain?
1: Well, the arthritic joints really respond to this. And I recently gave a can of this to a lady who was suffering from fibromyalgia, where she was having pain in just about every joint in her body.
2: Mm-hmm.
1: It could be in her knee, it could be in her neck, it could be in her elbow. And I gave it to her 1 week, and I saw her the next week, and I swear, Chris, I did not recognize her.
0: Really?
1: Just as a lady that was 64 years old, and the first time I saw her, she looked like she was 84 years old, and the week later, she was bright, she had a beautiful smile, her eyes were gleaming, and I honestly had to ask my wife who this lady was, and sure enough, she was the one who took a week of the formula, the CalMax formula, And she said she got a really good week of sleep for the first time in years.
0: Wow.
1: And that her pain was much better, and she ordered 3 more cans for me. Wow. She was giving it out to her friends.
0: That's amazing.
1: And when I use this with the professional athletes, I'm a doctor for the U.S. Olympic team, and I had a number of athletes using this before their events so they could sleep well, and they'd wake up and their muscles were in real relaxed shape.
0: Wow. You really wouldn't think that such a small component of your normal diet can make such a profound impact over the way that you feel.
1: Well, see, what's happened, Chris, is that in the last 50 years, the American diet has greatly changed, and the nutrition has greatly changed.
0: Mm-hmm.
1: And add to that the medications. Many people are on blood pressure medications or anti-anxiety drugs or heart medications, and many of these things also block the absorption of calcium and magnesium in the system.
0: Wow.
1: So the very drugs that are treating the conditions that your body is experiencing, because it's deficient in calcium and magnesium, it's also blocking further absorption.
0: Isn't that something?
1: So it's really a rat race out
0: yeah,
1: there.
0: Yeah, it sounds like it's a vicious circle.
1: It sure is, and we're, you know, what are you going to do? So my formula is try the things that are simple first.
0: Yeah.
1: You have nothing to lose. This is not going to hurt you, put it that way.
0: Yeah.
1: You have nothing to lose.
2: All right, folks, again, if you want to get a free book about calcium and magnesium and try Dr. Pincus's CalMax formula, there is a special toll-free number to call. 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
2: 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If you just tuned in, we're talking with Dr. Michael Pincus about stress and the negative effects that everyday stress has on your body, whether it's job stress, financial stress, family stress. Any form of stress takes a serious physical toll on your body. And Dr. Pincus, you were talking about how your CalMax formula can help us in this battle against stress. And I guess this is something everyone should be aware of, whether you're 24 or 94.
1: Well, I've used it for many, many years as a younger person, and now as I'm aging as well, I use this, and it definitely helps me sleep better.
0: Mm-hmm.
1: It helps control the stress of the workaday world, and many people will just be amazed how this actually works, because our formula has a chemical reaction that occurs before you actually ingest it.
0: Mm-hmm.
1: CalMax is pre-dissolved. It doesn't get lodged in your system. And so what happens is that when people drink the CalMax, it's like an infusion into your body. It's like, whoa, it's like decompressing. And so people who are in pain, they take the CalMax, the calcium magnesium gets into the muscles, and it starts to relax it.
2: Dr. Pincus, you talked earlier about how stress affects your energy, and I'd like you to elaborate a little bit more on that subject, if you would. I mean, does stress really affect our energy levels?
1: Good question, because energy is like the biggest thing right now. Like people, chronic fatigue syndrome, PMS, and fibromyalgia, it's like wiping people out. And that's the key to low energy, is a lot of it's caused by pain, feeling old, your joints don't move well. This kind of wipes you out. It drains your energy, and then you get tired and you go to sleep. Guess what? You don't sleep. Now, I'm telling you, like, common scenarios due to a lack of calcium and magnesium in your system. When you have the CalMax, and the first thing that happens, you take it 20 minutes before you go to bed,
2: mm-hmm.
1: you get a good night's sleep, and you wake up feeling refreshed, and your energy comes back.
2: Is CalMax safe? I mean, you're telling us how powerful CalMax is, and I'm just wondering if you can ever take too much, or if it's safe to take if you're already on any supplements or medications.
1: CalMax has never, ever been shown to interact poorly with any medication. Okay, it's 100% natural, it's safe. And, you know, our formula doesn't contain sugar, which is in a lot of calcium products, wheat, soy, gluten, lactose, or anything that people are trying to avoid. CalMax doesn't have any of that. But you see, the point is that if you're a person who's a diabetic, you're on high blood pressure, you've had bypass surgery, guess what? You are deficient. You are deficient in the calcium and magnesium.
0: Dr. Pincus, unfortunately, we're about out of time. Any parting thoughts? I mean, who can really benefit from this?
1: Well, I wish we had more time, because this product, I'll tell you, if you're over the age of 35, mm-hmm. you should definitely be taking the CalMax formula just daily on a preventative basis.
0: Yeah.
1: But if you're someone who's more of a senior citizen, or if you're someone who can't sleep well, or you're experiencing a lot of muscle cramps, a lot of aching in your body, this is an absolute. It's so simple, but it controls most every function in your whole body. If you're someone that's been diagnosed with a condition, you've been on blood pressure medications, all these things, CalMax is so unique. It's something that I urge you to try, because CalMax can help you.
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4: Starting at Rushmore. I'm Paul Stevens, Fox News. President Trump delivering remarks from Mount Rushmore in Keystone, South Dakota, Friday, celebrating the nation on the eve of birthday number 250.
5: This was an incredible electric show from the president's speech, which really touched on themes of pride in this country, what it stands for, what it represents to the rest of the world, to future generations of Americans, followed up by this incredible pyrotechnics show with the lights timed to the fireworks. You had music playing that also included excerpts of speeches from past presidents. I heard Reagan, I heard JFK. I mean, this was a tour through history of what makes America great. And in person, watching it all playing out before us, I mean, I see a lot of incredible sights in this job. And this was right up there with the best.
4: And that's Fox's Jackie Heinrich at Mount Rushmore, New York City, celebrating the only way the Big Apple can. They held 8 different ball drops in Times Square, 3 each for the 3 time zones in the U.S. and 1 for each of the at-large American territories. Once-in-a-generation celebration revving up all around the U.S., as we've been telling
6: Today, we commemorate 250 years since the adoption of the Declaration of Independence in 1776. 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
6: Tampa Bay's Fox 13 capturing folks and local leaders in St. Petersburg, Florida, celebrating outside of City Hall this week. In a statement, Secretary of State Marco Rubio says that declaration and that pledge were the beginning of the most significant political event in the history of the world, the American Revolution. Kristen Goodwin, Fox News.
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18: We begin in San Ramon, where possible wires are dangling 3 to 4 feet above the right lane of northbound 680 before Bollinger Canyon Road. Over to the Altamont Pass, where there is a high wind advisory, so lower that speed, especially if you drive a high-profile vehicle. There's also debris being moved from in between the two middle lanes over to the right shoulder of westbound 580 right before Northland Road, so be careful as you're passing through that span. Meanwhile, in Hillsborough, southbound 280 right before Hillcrest Boulevard, we're getting reports of something on that right shoulder there. CHP crews are headed to the scene to take a look and clear it on out of there. Bay Bridge, those metering lights are off. You have a nice, easy drive into San Francisco on this holiday. That's traffic. I'm Christine Samra.
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20: Hello there, and thanks for tuning into this week's edition of Discoveries in Health. I'm your host, Chris McKay, and I'm really happy to have you along today as we explore and discover the secrets to health and wellness. 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And I want you to check them out when you have a chance because they really have some great products to improve your health, and you'll save some money in the process. Okay, today I'm going to start with a question, so listen up. Are you in pain? Or if not you, do you know someone who is? Okay. Well, we have the great fortune of having Dr. Janet McCarroll back in the studio with us today, and she's going to be talking about why pain has become an epidemic in this country and why so many people out there are suffering day after day after day needlessly. Well, Dr. Janet, it's great to have you back on the show. Great to see you again.
11: Oh, it's good to see you too, Chris. Thanks for having me back.
20: Oh, our pleasure. And for those that may not remember, Dr. Janet is an expert in alternative health and natural pain relief. She's a published author. She's dedicated the past 20 years of her professional career to educating and empowering others to be their own health advocate. She's made appearances on television programs such as Life Today with James Robison, the Christian Television Network, and Dr. Doctor. She's also been a guest on over 500 secular and Christian radio and TV shows, including The Daily Buzz and Fox affiliates all over the country. Dr. Janet also serves as a member of the American Association of Pharmaceutical Scientists, and she's also a member of the American Association of Nutritional Consultants, and she's created several health formulas now that are literally helping millions of people out there regain their health and wellness. And Dr. Janet, I want to get right into this. I mean, we're talking about pain today. And it always amazes me that, you know, we have the technology to put men on the moon and bring them back again.
11: We do.
20: And yet we can't seem to get a handle on pain relief. I mean, what's going on?
11: The last time I was here, it was estimated that 43 million Americans were dealing with pain in their bodies.
20: And that's just astounding.
11: But now that number's doubled to an estimated 86 million American adults. And that's why I'm here today. I really want to talk to you about this epidemic.
20: Well, what kind of pain are we talking about here?
11: All the itises, rheumatoid and osteoarthritis. Mm-hmm. We got the bursitis, the tendonitis. We have fibromyalgia, neck pain and low back pain, mm-hmm. hip pain, knee pain, joint pain. And of course, we have injuries, you know, mm-hmm. and we have the mm-hmm. weekend warrior type things too. Mm-hmm. And actually, Chris, there's over 100 different types of pain syndromes. But the real issue, Chris, is we're failing to get to the root cause of the pain.
20: What's causing this pain epidemic out there? I mean, what is going on?
11: It's just the day that we live in right now. We have more stress than ever before.
20: Yeah,
11: and
20: exactly.
11: That causes pain syndromes ultimately. But I can tell you that there is a real natural solution that can help you get to the root cause of that pain. Mm-hmm. I created my glucosamine cream to take that cream, apply it exactly to where it hurts, mm-hmm. rub it in. It goes in instantly. Because I wanted to give targeted relief immediately.
20: Okay,
11: so,
20: all right.
11: If you're in pain, you want relief now.
20: Exactly. Well, how fast does your formula work?
11: Within 15 minutes.
20: Really?
11: 15 minutes. It's worked for me, my family, and hundreds of thousands of other people.
20: Now, for someone that may be interested in considering your glucosamine cream, I mean, what can it really do for you?
11: Okay, first of all, in 15 minutes, you're going to see a reduced pain.
20: Okay.
11: And it's going to help your body to lower inflammation. And with the inflammation lowered, you're mm-hmm. going to repair and rebuild your joints. That's going to in turn restore flexibility and mobility. You'll see daily, you'll begin to regain your life. You're going to play with your children and grandchildren again. You can get on the floor and get back up off the floor. You can exercise. Right. You can lose weight.
20: Right.
11: You're going to get around with more ease and comfort. And sleep, very importantly, if you can start to sleep again, because I know from personal experience that if you're in pain, you can't sleep. And mm-hmm. that's very important mm-hmm. when it comes to repairing, regenerating, and reclaiming your life.
20: And people out there are using your formula and getting these benefits?
11: Absolutely. They are, Chris. I hear it every single day. As a matter of fact, I have a few emails and letters that I brought with me, if you have a moment to hear a couple
20: sure,
11: of them.
20: Sure.
11: This is one from Henry from Ohio. He says, I've been suffering from rheumatoid arthritis for many, many years. I'm 77 years old.
20: Hmm.
11: I've been using Celebrex and Vioxx and other medications, but never had favorable results. I decided to order your glucosamine cream and have been very pleased with the results. I am now pain-free, for which I thank you.
20: Hmm.
11: I also have an email quickly from Florence from Hollywood who wrote, it's a miracle. I'm back to working in my yard and riding my bike thanks to you. So those are just little things that I've gotten, but there are hundreds to back those up. So there is a natural way to do this, and through the course of the show, we're going to give the listeners some real help.
20: Folks, I want to take a moment here to let you listeners know that if you want to try Dr. Janet's Extra Strength Glucosamine Pain Relief Formula, there's a special toll-free number to call. 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Okay, well, if you're just joining us, we've been talking with Dr. Janet McCarroll. She's a natural health expert. She's also an expert in dealing with pain, pain relief. But we've been talking about how pain has a devastating effect on our overall health, and now how her glucosamine cream, this is a natural solution, is a way to really get to the, the root cause.
11: That's right.
20: Of pain in the body. Before we get into that, Dr. Janet, I'm going to ask you, I know this is hard for you because this is emotional, but I think it's important for people to understand how you got to where you are today or why, what's driving you. And if you could share that story, I'd sure appreciate it.
11: Well, it was birthed out of a lot of personal pain and pain that my husband had years ago. He had severe osteoarthritis throughout his body. At the same time, I had fibromyalgia.
20: Right.
11: So I was really on a quest to find something all natural to help him have a better quality of life and for myself as well. I mean, I had to function and raise three children during that time.
20: Mm-hmm. Well, let's talk a little bit about what's in your glucosamine cream.
11: Well, I did a lot of research on glucosamine. I knew how good it was. So I came across the fact that emu oil is a powerful natural anti-inflammatory and can carry most any ingredient right through your skin and deliver relief to your area of pain.
20: Okay.
11: So I took emu oil and glucosamine. I used boswellia, which is an Indian herb that's an anti-inflammatory.
20: Okay.
11: Bromelain, that's an enzyme known to be an anti-inflammatory.
20: Okay.
11: MSM, a natural organic sulfur, that is also just as important as glucosamine in rebuilding and repairing our joints.
20: Yep.
11: And so I put that all together in a cream that actually has no odor. It's greaseless. It doesn't freeze the pain. It doesn't burn the pain. It doesn't irritate your skin. Goes in. 15 minutes later, you have relief. And so that's why I'm here, to share what I know and share what I have.
20: Right.
11: Because it
20: works. And I
11: have
20: this here, by the way, folks. Glucosamine cream, it comes in a plastic dispenser that has a pump top on it.
11: It's a pump and it's metered. You'll need 1 to 2 pumps, depending on the area of pain, of inflammation.
20: Right.
11: But sanitary, you know, no contamination. So you don't have to worry about it becoming rancid.
20: Okay. Now, in terms of this getting into your body, then you're talking about a couple things right here. Not only relieving the pain, but also
11: rebuilding
20: the rebuilding part. So, how does that work?
11: Once you apply the cream to that area that you're going to target, you get the inflammation to go down, and the body heals itself. The body heals itself, provided you give it the raw materials it needs. I'm giving you what you need for your body to take over and do the job it was meant to do, and that's heal.
20: Okay. And this is safe. You did nothing that you have to worry about here?
11: You don't have to worry about a thing. If you're taking drugs for pain, It won't conflict with that at all. None of these ingredients
20: do. Okay, I was
11: going to
20: ask that. Okay. So what is then a realistic expectation? If somebody calls today and wants to try your glucosamine cream, what would you tell them?
11: I would say within the first 15 minutes, you're going to notice that your pain is greatly reduced or even eliminated.
20: Okay.
11: And then over time, you're going to rebuild and repair your joints with that inflammation being taken down. That's going to restore flexibility and mobility. And sleep. I mean, if you can sleep again, that's where our bodies get all of our recuperative, regenerative ability to heal. And then with that being taken care of, all the things that you love to do, you can start doing again, traveling, exercising, so you can lose weight.
20: Right.
11: You can socialize with family and friends. You can be the life of the party.
20: Yeah. Pain really changes who you are because of all of these other things. It's very difficult to deal with in terms of living a normal life.
11: You can't live a normal life anymore.
20: Right.
11: Your life has changed forever until you get this thing taken care of. And you can.
20: Yeah. And you've got people out there that are already getting great results, right?
11: I brought some more emails and letters if you'd like to hear them.
20: Sure.
11: Okay. Let's see. Chris, here's one from Beverly from California. I would love for you to know how happy I am with your product. My feet and legs are usually in pain from being overweight and on my feet all day. At night, I can hardly get to sleep from the pain. I discovered by applying glucosamine to the painful areas, I'm able to get a good night's sleep. Thank you so much for making this possible. Here's one more, Chris, from Darlene from Pittsburgh, Pennsylvania. It's a miracle in a tube that truly does take away the pain. It works as nothing else I've ever tried. It worked quickly and eliminated all of the pain.
20: Are these kinds of responses unusual?
11: No.
20: Really?
11: They're the usual.
20: Really?
11: They're the usual. I mean, I must say that it does my heart good to hear these things because I know what it's like to suffer and I know what it's like to get relief. And every time, you know, I get one of these emails or these letters, it just confirms it. Hundreds of thousands of people have used my cream with great results.
20: That's great. Mm-hmm. All right, folks, I want to take a moment here to let you listeners know that if you want to try Dr. Janet's Extra Strength Glucosamine Pain Relief Formula, there's a special toll-free number to call. 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So what do you think, folks? This is pretty interesting, isn't it? You know, pain obviously is something that is a huge epidemic in this country. I don't think there's many of us, or any of us for that matter, that has not experienced pain from time to time, or maybe it's more serious, more chronic. And looking for a real solution here, understanding that perhaps the pharmaceutical approach is now we know is not the best approach at this point, because there are so many side effects associated with these drugs out there.
11: That's right.
20: But looking at it from a natural standpoint, and Dr. Janna's glucosamine cream maybe make some sense here. I mean, this is again putting back into your body. We do seem to discover time and time again that when you give your body what it needs, it knows what to do with it.
11: It
20: knows how to fix the problem. It's only if it doesn't get those things
11: right
20: that you continue to have the problem. And again, we've been talking about Dr. Janna's glucosamine cream, and this is a number of ingredients that you put together.
11: Right.
20: And is this good for any type of pain?
11: If you have pain of any kind, it's going to make a difference. I mean, I don't care how extreme it is, mm-hmm, and how minimal it is. It's going to give you relief. Now, if it's more extreme, of course, it may take a little longer. Mm-hmm. If you can take your pain from a 10 to a 5 and on right down the line with continued use, mm-hmm, well, I'm telling you, that's very doable.
20: Yeah.
11: So this is really exciting to be able to share this with you.
20: Yeah. Again, I think one of the things that is important for people to understand, because mm-hmm, it's very unique, this is a cream.
11: Yes.
20: This is not a supplement. Yeah,
11: no.
20: There are lots of supplements out there.
11: Uh-huh.
20: And what do you tell someone that comes into your office and says, well, mm-hmm, Dr. Janna, you know, I've tried this, I've tried that, I've tried this, I've tried all of
11: right
20: these things, and it did not right work. So therefore, the natural approach doesn't work.
11: First of all, for glucosamine or MSM, for that matter, it takes 90 days for them to notice something, if in fact they're going to notice anything, because they may not be breaking down and absorbing
20: this
11: and utilizing
20: if
11: you're taking it orally.
20: Mm-hmm.
11: And after 3 months, people give up. People in pain, they want relief and they want it now.
20: Right.
11: And that's
20: right
11: why I developed this cream. Again, 15 minutes, and I am telling you, you'll notice that it's going to the good.
20: Mm-hmm.
11: And so I just give you a challenge, you know, try it. You have nothing to lose.
20: Okay, again, we're talking about Dr. Janna's glucosamine cream here. And Dr. Janna, I mean, somebody calls today, gets your cream, and tries it. What should they expect, realistically?
11: Within the first 15 minutes, as you use the cream, you'll notice the pain diminishes. And just as slowly as you got out of life,
20: mm-hmm,
11: you'll start to see yourself come back into life, and you'll see you'll want to call people again. You'll want to talk on the phone. You know, you'll want to go see your neighbors. You'll
20: mm-hmm
11: want to go
20: mm-hmm
11: take your kids to the park. You'll want to walk your dog again.
20: Yeah.
11: You'll want to do all these
20: things.
11: I think
20: they're just simple things. You'll wash the car.
11: The things other people take for granted.
20: Right, right.
11: You'll be
20: right
11: able to do.
20: Right. But on the other hand, people want to know that mm-hmm this is not just you saying this. They want to know that other people out there have been in their situations and
11: right
20: have gotten results.
11: Well, I have letters and emails from people all over the country. Does my heart good,
20: yeah,
11: you know, to hear back. I have an email from Kay from New York. She says, I have arthritis in too many places and recently broke my right wrist. All these aches and pains are lessened within a few minutes of using the glucosamine cream. Your dispenser is easy to use and was especially appreciated when my wrist wasn't working very well. I will not be without this product. Here's one more. I've lost the pain in my knees and I can walk without any problems, climb stairs, sleep at night without pain. I'm so glad I heard about the cream. It makes me want to wake up in the morning. And that's exactly what we were just talking about.
20: That's interesting. Makes me want to wake up in the morning.
11: You see what I mean?
20: All right, folks, I do want to take a moment here to let you know that if you want to try Dr. Janna's Extra Strength Glucosamine Pain Relief Formula, there's a special toll-free number you can call right now. 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Okay, well, this has been really, really enlightening. We've been talking about pain, which unfortunately is a difficult subject for so many people. And we've been talking about Dr. Janet's glucosamine cream, which contains proven pain-fighting ingredients that not only help to reduce or even eliminate your pain, but also help to rebuild. And
12: that's,
20: I think,
12: right.
20: That's so important. There is an opportunity here to get on a path back to ultimate health.
11: You know, with pain, you have this what if thinking. What if this isn't going to get better? Am I going to wind up in a wheelchair?
20: Yeah.
11: What do I have? Is this terminal? Is this going to take me out? What's going to happen to my family?
20: Right.
11: What's going to happen to my job? So this is what America is going through. And the stress only perpetuates the pain syndrome.
20: Mm-hmm.
11: And so I'm here to tell you that help is on its way. It's time to take charge. Be proactive. Pick up the phone and try this.
20: So your glucosamine cream is all natural.
11: All natural.
20: And you just rub this right in the area
11: of
20: pain.
11: Put it right where it hurts.
20: Doesn't stink.
11: No
20: smell. Doesn't, and it's
11: not greasy.
20: Not greasy.
11: Won't ruin your clothes.
20: And this is safe. You don't have to worry about interactions.
11: No.
20: Nothing
11: to
20: be concerned about there. I meant to ask you, is this something that you can continue to use or should continue to use after, you know, let's say that you don't have pain anymore, but
11: keep replenishing. If it happened once, it can happen again.
20: Yeah.
11: So you want to keep replenishing all those building blocks that help us remain flexible.
20: Right.
11: So there you have it. It works. It works. I'm living proof. So.
20: And what should you notice when you start using it?
11: More flexibility, less pain. You'll have more mobility. You're going to sleep better. Mm-hmm. You're going to get back into life.
20: Mm-hmm.
11: You know, it's funny. I have people tell me the first and second day they use it. They go, you know, I have a feeling for the first time that my well-being's returning.
20: Mm-hmm.
11: I'm going to be all right.
20: Yeah. And there are literally thousands of people that have benefited already.
11: Absolutely. We know that for a fact. The letters don't stop coming in. So
20: can you share a few more with us?
11: Sure. Let's see. I've got some more with me here. We've got Pam from Douglasville, Georgia. She says, my finger swelled and my doctor said it was carpal tunnel syndrome. And I couldn't get any relief, so I rubbed a glucosamine cream on my fingers and hand, and the pain was instantly gone. I keep this by my bed, in my purse, and at my workstation. Thank you, Dr. Janet. And Agnes sent this letter. I knit for hours at a time. It takes all the oil from my skin, and my hands were so bad that they were cracked, bleeding, and very itchy. Plus, my hands hurt a lot, too, sometimes waking me up at night. I would use your glucosamine cream on my hands, and I'd have to tell you that it's better than any hand cream or lotions. Plus, the aching and pain have faded, and my hands have never been so smooth. Emu oil also is an incredible skin conditioner, so that's a side benefit, too.
20: Yeah.
11: So, you know, there's just all kinds of things as the testimonies keep pouring in.
20: Yeah.
11: So.
20: Well, Dr. Janet, unfortunately, we're about out of time here. Any final words of encouragement you want to leave with our listeners today?
11: Yes, absolutely, Chris. You know, pain, it can be your friend because it alerts you to take action. But pain becomes your enemy when you fail to take action. And that's what this show is all about. 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
5: Could there be a merger in the demonic realm of the last days between this alien talk and AI? Is it a coincidence that they're trending in the news at the same time? Is it possible that the Bible has

0: Everybody listen up. Disclaimer, warning, warning, warning. There could be a lunatic on the podcast, and that could be me. So let me just share with you something that I have just been kicking around in my noodle. I didn't get it from anybody else, didn't read it anywhere, didn't hear it. And so don't blame anybody else. You can blame me. But according to the Bible, we're in the last days. In the last days, don't get all excited about that too, because Jesus said, the apostles said we're in the last days. John in his first, in his last three epistles, John, first, second, and third John said we're in the last hour. I like that guy. He's not messing around. In other words, really, to be honest with you, the birth of Jesus Christ started the clock ticking on what is the totality of the last days. And from that time forward, there's going to be a quickening of the last days. The pain of contractions is going to continue to increase. There'll be dips, but on a whole, the mean average of all of that will be like this. And Jesus is born here of the last days, and I think we're living like a right about here of the last days. That said, here's the thought that I'm the only one to blame on this, and so this is a grand speculation. It dawned on me the other day watching Elon Musk make some comments regarding the dangers of AI. He's warning, he's deadly serious about it, no pun intended, because he's saying that AI and what's happening could quickly go fatal for the human race. Now, you and I know better if we know our Bibles. That's not going to happen, but it could come close to happening. We don't know. But here's my thought, you guys. Here's the disclaimer, the warning, watch out for lunatic moment. As I sit here and speak with you right now, we've got Elon Musk and the other team, other teams, warning us about AI. At the exact same time, we've got congressional meetings taking place, and they've been going on for nearly 2 years, on UFOs and UAPs. An overwhelming amount of military personnel, fighter pilots, commercial airline pilots, ship captains, freighters, that's ships at sea, Air Force personnel, Space Force personnel, all of them agreeing that they have seen things, monitored things, encountered things that cannot be explained away. One of the things, by the way, it's not too far from here, from where I'm sitting, and that is the waters off of Southern California between here and San Clemente Island. That's U.S. Naval weapons and U.S. Naval areas of military conduct that goes on out there. And they've had a remarkable amount of sightings and filmings, and some of those have been put into Congress for review. That said, hold that thought. If we're talking about believing it or not, I'm not asking you to even, just if it's a reality that authorities are talking about UAPs, if congressmen and women are saying they have been taken to government facilities where there is, forgetting the word, the word means anomaly. We know what an anomaly is, but it's that word differently about flesh. So flesh that is an anomaly, meaning some kind of skin features that are not human. That's what they're saying. True or false? I don't know. But that's going on. And you got the AI guys saying things like OpenAI and Anthropic sign letter to prevent AI developed biological weapons. Here's the key. So these corporations, these conglomerates, these R&D research facilities, they've signed a letter speaking or calling out to Congress. This is so beyond Congress's head. They don't have a clue about what's going on here, by the way. It says leading AI lab executives and scientists send letter to lawmakers urging them to improve tracking of synthetic DNA sequences that could be used for bioweapons. I got news for you. These Congress individuals have no idea much about what DNA is sequencing or synthetic bioweapon systems. They're going to have to get educated real quick. This the toothpaste is out of the tube on this technology. Where so much so that the very creators of it are saying, yikes, this is out of control. We need laws. Can you write a law that's going to govern people from conducting scientific experiments? I don't think so. And if you can pass the law, but no one's going to obey the law. So you've got the warnings. You've got breaking news about UFOs and UAPs in the news. Ex-Pentagon officials say new file batch has been, now proves UFOs have been real since the 1940s. The United States Pentagon, and this has been reported by the legacy news medias, CNN, Fox, NBC, and the rest. This is happening now, people, right now. So, here's my thing. Alien things, maybe, maybe not. AI things, bioweapons, most definitely. Is it possible that the end time story could have in it strange little people from some other universes, which I do not believe in, by the way. I do not believe this. I believe that this is demonic activity. I don't believe it's little people from other planets. But could there be a merger in the demonic realm of the last days between this alien talk and AI? Is it a coincidence that they're trending in the news at the same time? Is it possible that the Bible has forewarned about this all along? That in the last days there'd be such deception that if it were possible, even God's own elect would be deceived? Which means they can't be deceived, but it's going to be that bad that only God's people will not be deceived. Could that possibly be in the Bible? AI's influence on society has never been more pronounced, an article says. No kidding. But it's advancing exponentially. White House news, White House presidential office, promoting advanced artificial intelligence, innovation, and security. This is a gathering, and here's the White House press office post on this. Here's what I want to leave you with. God is speaking to Daniel about the last day's events and the kingdoms of the history of man. Whereas you saw the feet, this is the great statue of Daniel, Daniel's prophecy. Whereas you saw the feet and toes, partly of potter's clay and partly of iron, the kingdom shall be divided, yet the strength of the iron shall be in it, just as you saw, speaking to Daniel, iron mixed with clay, and as the toes of the feet. The toes we know from other prophecies are those 10 toes of the 10 last leaders that yield absolute authority to the Antichrist, the 11th, he's called in the Bible, the 11th or the little horn. And so the kingdom shall be partly strong and partly fragile. Speaking to Daniel, you saw iron mixed with clay. They will mingle with the sperm of man, but they will not adhere to one another, just as iron does not mix with clay. Now, in the King James Bible, it's seed. They will mingle with the seed of men, humans. It's not man, man, but it's mingle with the seed of men. You're talking mankind, humankind. So whatever Daniel chapter 2, verses 41 and 43 is talking about, it's last days events. The context is during the times of Daniel's statue with the 10 toes. During that time, they're going to try to coalesce. They're going to try to come together, but you can't mix iron and clay. The kingdom is not going to, it's not going to happen. It's not going to be strong together. The Antichrist kingdom. But it says, but they will mingle with the seed of man. You've not heard that kind of talk until Genesis, or previously in Genesis chapter 6, that the sons of God saw that the daughters of mankind were beautiful, and they seized upon them and took them. And when you read Genesis 6, those beings that saw these women, they seeded the women, and what came out of the women? I'm wondering if you know how do you know your Bible? When the women became pregnant and they gave birth, how many toes and how many fingers were on those babies? Do you know how tall those babies grew up to be? Do you know what some of those babies' names are or were? And their descendants. It's in the Bible.
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0: 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Let's get real. Let's get bold. Let's get going. Could it be that the last days events, when Jesus said, as it was in the days of Noah, so shall it be at the coming of the Son of Man? Could that also include that where these fallen angelic creatures appeared, could they be alien types? Could they be some sort of strange manifestation where they seated with the women of mankind and giants were born? Nephilim, which is the word that means fallen ones. The children born out of this odd union. Jude, the book of Jude tells us that those angels that did not remain in their proper domain, but got out of, or exited out of their domain and went after unsanctioned flesh. They went after strange flesh, not angelic flesh, but human flesh. that God has bound them and reserved them unto the last days, it says? Could it be that part of this UAP, UFO, alien talk and the AI concern about making things that are super humanoid-like, what happens if demons, possess technology? What happens if there is a Antichrist spirit that intermingles with AI, a CAI technology merger, where we have something referred to in the book of Revelation chapter 13 as the image of the beast, something man-made, but something that looks like it breathes, looks like it thinks, looks like it talks, looks like it's human-like, but superhuman-like, so much so it's able to discern as it looks across the masses who's got the mark 666 and who doesn't. Could this be a bizarre mechanical hybrid thing that gets possessed by a demon or a fallen angel? Maybe. You say, Jack, that's crazy. No kidding. That's why I said warning up front. But we can't deny the scriptures. They will mingle with the seed of men in the last days. Daniel 2, verses 42 and 43. We're dealing with AI, UAP and UFOs. Look, they're either going to be little guys from traveling far, far away, which is impossible because we don't see them coming, or they just pop up and then disappear and can go from what looks like a non-physical realm into the physical realm and then back into the non-physical realm. Hey, you're talking Bible talk, man. That's spiritual talk. Transitioning into this physical realm and leaving? Look, even Jesus did that after the resurrection. He showed up in a room that the door was locked, the Bible says, and then he vanished from them. Are we looking at something that's coming together right now that in some way, shape, or form answers so much of the Bible that to us is mysterious, but maybe not? Maybe we are creating things like this that are going to happily merge with things like this to bring about the end time scenario just like that. One thing is sure as I end this. In 50 years of being a Christian, the only time I have failed in studying the Bible is when I failed to take the Bible literally or literal enough. When the Bible says something, you better believe it. You may not understand it, but you better believe it, because over time, things become clear. Over time, things are revealed. Quite remarkable. So your homework is to stay tuned and to be thinking. When you hear about UFOs and UPAs, UAPs, and AI, and warnings from Elon Musk and others, this is getting out of hand. When you see things where, as I just saw the other day, there was an 82-year-long standing mathematical problem that no mathematician on earth was able to solve. I have a friend who's a mathematician, and mathematicians are genius people. And they don't like to hear about an equation that they can't solve. But just the other day, AI solved it. The new AI, Grok 4, somewhat new, solved it. 82-year-long mathematical problem no mathematician on earth could solve. And Grok 4 solved it. What if AI is able to solve a lot of other problems too? What if it so gains our respect and our dependence? Like, excuse me, do any of us go to stores anymore? Do we shop anymore? Every night I get home, I gotta get to my door. Because there's Amazon boxes and FedEx boxes that I've got to go around to get to my door to open up the door to get the boxes in. Can you live without Amazon? Can you live without FedEx and UPS right now? Come on. No way. AI is going to get so advanced. We're not going to be able to live without it. What's going to happen when it says, no more cash? No more cash. Just numbers. That doesn't bother you so much, does it, right now? It's what you're doing now. Revelation 13 says the Antichrist is going to use that cashless system and impose a prefix. A prefix. So what if your number, what if your account number is 1234, right? 567 8910. What if that's your account number? He's going to say, keep your account number, but in front of it, you got to accept my mark to continue to work in this environment. It's a security issue. 666-1234-567-8910. There you go. You can't say I'm crazy, because we could be moments away from that being a reality. If that's true, then how close are we to getting caught up to meet the Lord Jesus? Because we're going to get caught up before the Antichrist is revealed. Wow. People, get ready. There is a train of glory that's coming.
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4: 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Now, one of the pieces of information we request from you during this process is our personal financial questionnaire. And one of the questions on the questionnaire is, what brings you here? What are your goals in retirement? And the number one answer to that question by a large margin is, I want to reduce my taxes in retirement. And folks, the topic of today's episode, how tax planning changes through the four stages of retirement. And as we have done in other episodes, let's start today with a little tax brain teaser about our pal, Bill. So after working hard all his adult life, Bill, 63, has finally retired, and he's going to more concerts than ever before. Go, Bill. Now, Bill has $49,788 in taxable income, which includes $37,500 of Social Security benefits. Now, Bill's income of $49,788 puts him in the 22% tax bracket because it's more than the $48,476 and less than the $103,350. Towards the end of the year, Bill decides he's going to take an extra $1,000 out of his IRA for a trip to see Willie Nelson or Metallica or the Stones play in Austin. How much is Bill taxed on that extra $1,000? Well, the logical answer is that for every dollar of IRA money he pulls out, Bill pays 22 cents in federal income taxes. Therefore, if he took out $1,000, he should owe $220 in federal income tax, right? The 22% tax bracket that he's in. Simple enough, right? Wrong. He owes $407 in tax. That is a 40.7% federal tax rate on that $1,000. Well, thanks to the madness that is our tax code, and the unique formula determines how your Social Security benefits are taxed, the real answer is that Bill owes $407 on that extra $1,000 of income. So, again, welcome to our presentation, How Tax Planning Changes Through Four Stages of Retirement. And I want to assure you of one thing about this conversation today. I believe you'll be better informed about the challenges of retirement tax planning. From time to time, we bring you financial education topics such as Social Security, IRA planning, healthcare planning, cybersecurity, late stage college planning, among others. Our goal is always to inform and educate you so you can understand how critical financial planning topics affect you and your family. We provide this education because we've seen many people make mistakes and pay more taxes in retirement than is necessary. And when that happens, it makes Greg's job harder because people have less income in retirement and he has to find other ways to make their portfolio last longer. Now, taxes can seem complex and jargon-filled, even though the underlying concepts are fairly straightforward. So let me take a second to explain how this episode will unfold. The discussion is organized into four key parts. Each key builds on the previous one to form a solution to our tax problem. But now there's one more important point I need to make. Everyone's tax situation is different. You should always consult a qualified tax professional, especially about these topics. Traditional IRAs, which are tax deferred, right? You must pay on distributions or conversions at ordinary federal and tax rate. Your Roth IRAs, right? Non-deductible. These where the money grows tax free and earnings may be withdrawn tax free in accordance with the IRS rules. And the presentation references federal taxes, but you still may be faced with paying state taxes as well. So please check with your tax professional. And as you are all aware, I am not a financial planner, investment advisor, or advisor at all. And I do not provide tax advice, just education. Our goal here is to help you understand that the retirement distribution game, spending assets in retirement, is much, much different than the accumulation game when you're saving for retirement. Chances are you have been in the accumulation phase of your life for several decades, and you've been working hard and trying to save money, and hopefully your accounts have grown. But now as you enter or prepare for retirement, you're in an entirely different phase. This is the distribution phase, and the distribution phase has new strange rules that can catch people off guard. And along with those new rules, there are often many challenges in your own personal life that can have a big impact on your taxes too. For instance, your children are grown, and that means no more child tax credits. Your house may be fully paid off, and that means no more mortgage interest deduction. If you still have a mortgage in retirement, you can still get the mortgage interest rate deduction, so that's good. And under the One Big Beautiful Bill Act, you should be aware of the phase outs for certain credits and deductions and changing tax rules. Now, if you've already retired, you may no longer be receiving tax-free employer-paid medical insurance. Right? If you've stopped working, you may no longer have the ability to stash income in your 401k or similar plan to manage your annual tax bill. And at some point, you'll soon start taking Social Security. And sooner or later, when you reach 73, you'll have to start taking those required distributions, right? Those RMDs from your retirement accounts. The list of changes goes on. Many aspects of retirement will affect your tax bill in ways totally different from your working years. So understanding what these are and how they can impact you is absolutely critical. So that brings us to a simple statement about the problem we're here to talk about today. Simply put, people often pay more taxes in retirement, seems totally wrong, than expected because a confusing system treats various income types differently and contains hidden taxes and penalties. In the accumulation phase, people build their assets in several different forms, right? Stocks, bonds, real estate, pensions, 401ks, IRAs, and more. In the distribution phase, your regular wages or other earned income stop coming in, and you have to take the money you've saved and use it to fund your retirement, which could go on for decades with good health on your side. That's challenging because you'll need to make informed decisions about the tax implications of tapping different accounts, and it can be costly. In retirement, your tax rate can vary dramatically based on decisions you make, such as the timing and the order in which you use different sources of money to pay for your expenses. Or choices through misunderstandings or ignorance of the rules can result in people paying more taxes than necessary. As a result, they may see their savings drop faster, and this can mean less to leave for the children and the grandchildren. Of course, we don't want this to be you. And the fact that you're listening today means that you are willing to work towards a solution, which is an important first step. Because your tax exposure will change throughout four stages of retirement, you'll need a strategy that anticipates both traditional taxes and possible taxes, surcharges, and penalties related to Social Security, Medicare, and other income sources. That means you'll need an informed and proactive plan that addresses how you create your income in retirement. My goal is to introduce you to the major aspects of such a strategy and show you the challenges we all face and then explain what makes up a workable solution to our retirement tax problem. Now, the first step is to develop an understanding of the types of taxes. What do I mean by taxes? Well, when we come back, we'll dive into the various forms of taxes facing you in retirement. And guess what? Not all taxes are called taxes. Looking for help developing your retirement distribution strategy? 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Or sign up for that complimentary retirement review by visiting us on the web at odfigroup.com. 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This is Kim Castleonis on the Greg O'Donnell Financial Hour. We'll be right back.

0: You may have heard the term fiduciary in the news recently. It's a term that has gained popularity as the regulatory environment continues to shift and evolve. 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It means that as financial advisors, we are ethically bound to act in your best interests, essentially putting your interests above our own. 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

Welcome back. You are listening to the Greg O'Donnell Financial Hour with Kim Castellanos. And today we are talking about tax planning changes through the four stages of retirement. Now, before the break, we learned that Bill, who is retired, was shocked to realize that while he is in the 22% tax bracket, was assessed a 40.7% tax on the additional $1,000 he withdrew from his IRA to go to a concert in Houston. Now, Bill's story highlights the importance of understanding how tax planning changes through retirement and why creating your unique distribution strategy can help mitigate how much Uncle Sam is going to take. 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Now, we left off with the first step in developing our distribution strategy is to really understand the types of taxes that you may be faced with in retirement. And remember, I said that not all taxes are actually called taxes. Now, I'm talking about all of the costs that can increase as your income does. To me, if your cost goes up as your income rises, it's a tax in my book. Now, you will also need to understand the retirement expenses you'll face, and you'll need to create a strategy that will help you decide which of your assets to tap first and how much you should be taking from those assets and when those distributions should occur. Getting this right will help you pay as low a tax rate as possible. Now, before we go on, here are the four stages of retirement that we'll be discussing. First, of course, these are rough ranges and descriptions. Your experience may differ. This is just a framework for discussing our topic. First is the pre-retirement, kind of the final work and save years of your ages between 50 and 60. Next, the early years of retirement, 60 to 70, the go-go years. People often have grand plans for this time, like traveling, volunteering, starting new hobbies, working part-time, spending time with family. Next, you'll reach the middle years of retirement. That's your 70s to 80s. Those are the go slow years, which brings more financial decisions, such as how to deal with required minimum distributions, those RMDs from your IRAs, a lot of acronyms here, and other retirement accounts. And finally, the later years of retirement, when your health may not be as good and you're thinking about your legacy and estate, these are the no-go years starting around age 70. There are a wide range of issues that must be planned for in each phase, and this can be a lot harder than it seems because retirement is full of surprises, and even the best planning will divert from reality at some point. Now, one future unknown is inflation. People tend to view their cost in current dollars and don't always anticipate how those costs will grow with inflation. Think about 30 years ago when the cost of a gallon of milk or the cost of a gallon of gas or a visit to the emergency room. Now, think about these costs today and what they'll grow over the next 30 years when you're not working, folks. That is inflation. Or how about your longevity? How many people end up living far longer than expected? And that requires more money at a time when it's difficult to work. So how long do you think you will live? I hope to live to a good old ripe age. Many people also underestimate how much money they will need to maintain a pre-retirement standard of living. And who wants to see their standard of living drop? I certainly don't. And then there's the healthcare cost, right? That 10,000 pound gorilla. That includes your out-of-pocket payments for services and drugs, plus Medicare and insurance costs, which of course keep rising. For many retirees, taxes could be their largest expense in retirement, but it is not often discussed or addressed with a thoughtful plan. Now, at this point, you might be thinking, okay, so what's the first thing I need to understand about retirement and taxes? Well, here it is, our first key. You have to know what your
after-tax retirement savings picture looks like before you actually retire. Because a $400,000 401k or IRA isn't really $500,000, is it, right? The government has a claim on part of that money because the taxes were deferred. They'll get their share when you're forced to start your required minimum distributions, your RMD. Let me give you an example. If you save $500,000 in your 401k or IRA, it's not really $500,000, right? If you are married, filing joint, and assuming a 6% return per year, what you will actually receive if you're in the 35% tax bracket is $325,000. And if you're in the 37% tax bracket, only $315,000. That's a far cry from the $500,000 you thought you may have had available to you in your retirement years. Now, remember, this is a hypothetical example to illustrate a point about the effect of taxes in retirement. Now, you may be thinking, okay, my accounts may not be worth as much as I thought, but I'll have a steady flow of benefits from Social Security to supplement my income, and I'll have Medicare to pay my health costs. But the one thing you need to understand when creating your retirement tax strategy is Social Security and Medicare have their own tax traps that you will need to plan for as well. Let's go back to Bill from our tax brain tease. We want to understand why he paid such a high tax rate on the extra money he took from the IRA to go on his concert road trip. Remember, Bill has about $40,000 of IRA income, part of his adjusted gross income of $65,538. Now, he has $37,500 of Social Security benefits. That's put him squarely in the 22% tax bracket, and he takes the standard deduction. Yet, when he took that extra $1,000 from his IRA, he got hit with nearly a 41% marginal tax rate, or $407 on that $1,000. Let me break it down to show you exactly how this actually happens. Remember, the only difference between our two scenarios here is that Bill has taken an additional $1,000 from his IRA. By adding that additional $1,000 of actual income, it increased both his AGI, his adjusted gross income, and his taxable income by $1,850. That means for every dollar of income he actually received, he's being taxed on $1.85. How does that work? Well, here's the deal. Depending upon how much other income you have, the amount of your Social Security benefits that are taxable varies. For instance, if your other income is low enough, all of your Social Security benefits will be income tax-free at the federal level. On the other hand, if your income is high enough, up to 85% of your Social Security benefits can be taxable at whatever your personal rate is. Now, Bill finds himself in the latter scenario. At his current level of income after the concert trip, for every dollar that he takes out of his IRA, he not only adds $1 of IRA money to his taxable income, but he must also add an additional 85 cents of taxable Social Security benefits. Bill got hit with a Social Security tax torpedo. And if you add it up, it's $1.85 taxable at his 22% tax rate for every $1 of additional IRA income he actually receives. Doing the math on all of that, it comes out to a 40.7% real tax rate on the additional $1,000 of income. This is the so-called Social Security tax torpedo. It can impact single filers and married couples with even modest income during any stage of retirement. It's one reason planning taxes in retirement is important. When we come back, a look at another aspect of Social Security and taxation and how people approach retirement. Looking for help? Give us a call, 866-496-2300, 866-496-2300. Don't go away. We'll be right back.

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7: 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When they both reach age 70, Sally's account balance is nearly twice the size of Bob's. Procrastination can be costly, and as Bob learned, when you get a late start, it can be difficult to make up for lost time. Call today and let's get started now.
8: Look, if you had one shot, one opportunity.
9: Welcome back. You're listening to the Greg O'Donnell Financial Hour with Kim Castleonis. Delighted you're here. Today we're talking about tax planning changes through the four stages of retirement. Those are pre-retirement, early retirement, middle retirement, and late retirement. And we have four key points to keep in mind, one for each stage of retirement. We've covered the first one and a half. Key number one for the first stage, pre-retirement, is starting with the end in mind, knowing your after-tax savings before retiring. Remember, we don't actually get to spend all of the money that we've saved because Uncle Sam's going to take a piece of that. Key number two for the second stage, early retirement, is understanding that Social Security and Medicare have their own tax traps. We need to plan for these too. Up to 85% of our Social Security benefits can be taxable depending upon our other income. We will continue with part two of the early retirement phase, how working in retirement can impact your planning and taxes in just a minute. I know this seems all a little overwhelming, remember, help is only a call away at 866-496-2300. That's 866-496-2300, or sign up for that complimentary retirement review by visiting us on the web at od.

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3: Interest, dividends, and capital gains. So they don't count, won't reduce early Social Security benefits. So, for example, let's say that you earn $25,400 in 2025. That's $2,000 over the limit. Therefore, under the $1 withheld for every $2 earnings rule, Social Security would withhold $1,000 of your 2025 benefits, but these benefits are not truly lost. When you turn full retirement age, your benefit will be adjusted to make it as if you had applied at your full retirement age with respect to those withheld benefits. In other words, your benefit going forward will be a bit higher. Also, in the year you reach full retirement age, there's a separate higher earnings limit. We're here today to talk about taxes and retirement, but there are other taxes that you may face too. For instance, while you're working, you're subject to the 7.65% Social Security and Medicare taxes in addition to income tax. The self-employed pay twice that amount at 15.3% to cover the employer's contribution. Now, these taxes do not go away if you're working past your full retirement age or even if you're collecting Social Security. Worse, if your go-go years earnings don't make it into your top 35 years, those Social Security taxes go into the trust fund and they don't increase your benefit. That is a bummer. When we come back, watch out for it. It's the Medicare Irma cliff. More hazards to navigate in retirement. We're here to help. Give us a call, 866-496-2300. That's 866-496-2300. This is the Greg O'Donnell Financial Hour. We'll be right back.

The facts about the federal income tax. The tax code has grown a lot. 272, the number of words in the Gettysburg Address. 1,337, the number of words in the Declaration of Independence. 9,337, the number of words in the first tax law. 10,000 sections in the tax code as of 2021. 4,000, the number of times the tax code has been revised or amended in the past 10 years. 40 million calls the IRS received from people confused about their taxes for 2024 filing season. Complying with the tax code takes a lot of time, money, effort. 7,900,000,000. Number of hours Americans spend calculating their taxes each year. If tax compliance were a company, 3,800,000 plus people would have to be employed there full time. 25% hire a professional tax preparer. 82,990 full-time employees at the IRS.

0: up, our efforts to comply with the tax code cost $546 billion a year. The bulk of the tax burden falls on a small percentage of the population. 163,146,934 individual income tax returns, 2023 tax year. $2.05 trillion in federal individual income taxes collected, 2023 tax year. The top 50% of all taxpayers paid 97% of all individual income taxes. Anyone may so arrange his affairs that his taxes shall be as low as possible. There is not a patriotic duty to increase one's taxes. Learned Hand, U.S. District Court Judge. If you think you're paying too much, call today and speak with a professional.
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0: You are listening to the Greg O'Donnell Financial Hour with Kim Kastlionis. Today, we are talking about tax planning changes through the four stages of retirement, and they are pre-retirement, early retirement, middle retirement, and late retirement. We have four key points to keep in mind, one for each stage. Key number one for stage one, pre-retirement, is starting with the end in mind, knowing your after-tax savings before you retire. Key number two, for the second stage, early retirement, is understanding that Social Security and Medicare have their own tax traps. We are ready to continue with that. 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Let's continue with the Medicare IRMA cliff. First, what is IRMA? Well, it stands for Income-Related Monthly Adjustment Amount. The emphasis is on income because it is a monthly tiered surcharge, again, a kind of tax that is tacked onto people's Medicare's Part B and D premiums. But it only happens if you have income over $106,000 for single filers and $212,000 for married couples filing a joint return. Let's take a look at what this means in action. Now, meet George and Martha. They are both high-earning married couple and both are Medicare Part B and D participants. IRMA charges affect income from 2 years prior, and this couple was on track for $334,000 of modified adjusted gross income, or MAGI, in 2024. But on December 1st, George decided to sell a stock he bought for $10,000 on July 1st, 2007. He sold the stock for $11,000. The resulting $1,000 of gain was taxed at the 15% long-term capital gain rate plus an additional 3.8 net investment income surtax for a total federal tax bill of 18.8%. That 3.8% net investment income surtax is another tax that comes into play when your MAGI exceeds $200,000 for singles and $250,000 for married couples. So George and Martha owe $188,000 of tax on the gain from their sale of stock, right? 18.8% of $1,000? Or do they? Remember, my definition of a tax is any cost that increases as your income increases. So then George and Martha will owe more tax than $188,000 because the gain from the sale of stock pushed them off the Medicare IRMA cliff into paying higher Medicare premiums. Let's take a look. That extra $1,000 gain pushed their AGI into the next premium tier that starts at $334,001. So now instead of owing $370 each for their monthly Medicare Part B premiums, George and Martha will owe $480.90 per month. That's an extra $110.9 per month, two times the $221.80 for an annual total in additional income-related monthly adjusted Medicare Part B premiums of $2,661.60. But guess what? It is not over because Medicare Part D IRMA charges are also impacted. George and Martha will each pay another $21.70 per month for their drug plans, an extra $520.80 for the couple over the course of a year. Adding all the IRMA surcharges together for the year, George and Martha will each owe an additional $132.60 a month, or more than $3,000 of combined additional charges for the year. Now, that combined amount with the $188 of actual federal income tax they would owe on their stock sale and the total tax owed on the $1,000 gain comes to $3,370.40. That is a tax rate, folks, of 337%. Let me repeat that. That is a tax rate of 337%. Let's do a quick review. They sold stock at a $1,000 income gain. The stock sale tax was $188. That's 15% for the long-term capital gains and 3.8% for the net investment income tax for high earners for an 18.8% rate. The extra income from the stock sale triggers new IRMA tiers. The total IRMA surcharges amounts for the year $3,370.40. That's 337% real tax rate. You see, being pushed into a higher Medicare Part B and D premium range is worse than being pushed into a higher tax bracket. That's because if you go over a regular tax bracket by even a single dollar, only those last dollars are taxed at the highest rate. But if you go over the Medicare Part B and D income levels by even a single dollar, you move into the next premium tier. It doesn't matter if you exceed that limit by $1 or $10,000. That's what they call the IRMA cliff. When we come back, our third key, you must plan how and when you will use taxable, tax deferred, and tax-free assets to manage your income and tax brackets efficiently. It's a complicated game with lots of landmines. 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That's 866-496-2300. This is Kim Castellanos on the Greg O'Donnell Financial Hour. We'll be right back.
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0: Welcome back. 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Before moving on to our fourth and final key, a quick word about charitable giving in retirement. Now, we've learned throughout our conversation the critical importance of managing our tax-deferred accounts, because at some point, you'll be forced to take out those required minimum distributions, or RMD, and that can be troublesome to your tax bill. But many people make charitable donations supporting their favorite nonprofit with annual gifts. So let's look at how your RMDs and charitable giving may work for you with some planning. So meet Albert and Shirley, who are in the 24% tax bracket. Now, the standard deduction for a married couple filing joint return in 25 is $30,000. But Albert and Shirley are over 65, so they each get an additional standard deduction, bringing their total standard deduction for 2025 to roughly $34,700. So for the purpose of this scenario, because they are in the 24% marginal tax bracket, meaning their taxable income is $207,000 plus, we assume that they do not qualify for the enhanced senior deduction of $6,000 per person, as that starts phasing out at $150,000 of income and fully phased out at $250,000 of income. But this means that they will receive no tax benefit for any itemized deduction unless their total exceeds $34,700 mark. So if Albert and Shirley have $15,000 of existing itemized deductions, say from state and local taxes, deductible medical expenses, and mortgage interest, what happens tax-wise if they donate $5,000 to charity? They get no federal income tax benefit for making the charitable contribution because it doesn't exceed their $34,700 standard deduction. That's not to say they shouldn't do it, but they should understand that it's not helping them save on taxes. Now, if you're over 70 and a half and you have an IRA or inherited IRA, there is another way to give to charity than simply writing a check. It's called a qualified charitable distribution, or QCD for short. Let me explain how it works so you can see why a QCD can be so powerful. First, some rules. If you are 70 and a half or older, you can make a qualified charitable contribution of up to $108,000 for the year 2025, adjusted for inflation each year from your IRA. If you're married and both of you are older than 70 and a half and both have an IRA, you can each make $108,000 QCD from your own IRA. Second, any QCD you make counts towards satisfying your required minimum distribution for the year. However, when you make the distribution from your IRA, it must go directly from your IRA to the qualified charity, or you can receive a check from your IRA custodian made payable to the charity. Third, and this is the odd part, even though you gave to a charity, you get no income tax deduction. So why bring this up as a suggested strategy? Well, because when you make a QCD or a qualified charitable distribution, the distribution from your IRA is never counted as income when you compute your taxes. But we all know that charity starts at home. So it's a natural question to ask, how does retirement tax planning figure in? Well, it's a very good question, because the government still wants its share of those tax-deferred assets when you pass away. And like we've seen, how you set things up really matters, which leads us to our final key, number four. Organize your assets for your family's benefit. Estate planning still matters. Okay, we're toward the end and you're probably thinking, goodness gracious, how in the world are we ever going to manage this? It's a good question. So let's bring it all together. We started with a clear statement about the problem. Retirees often pay more taxes than expected because a confusing system treats various income types differently and contains hidden taxes and penalties. So let's do a quick review of what we learned about the four stages of retirement. Under the pre-retirement heading, we saw the importance of understanding the after-tax value of your retirement savings before you retire. And we also saw that in those pre-retirement years, it's critical to consider your tax-deferred savings and start taking advantage of funding Roth accounts to fill your bracket, something you'd do through your early retirement years in low tax years. We also looked at Social Security and taxes. We saw that Medicare has its own tax-like structure that can push you off the IRMA cliff. And we saw that the importance of signing up for Medicare on time, right in the middle of those go-go years. That's because starting in the middle of your retirement years, you'll be confronted with required minimum distributions. And we've seen the importance of planning your income needs before then and the tax issues involved. And then we saw the importance of setting up your assets and managing them during the later years of retirement so that you can preserve the most for your heirs and leave them with the most tax flexibility. All those things together lead us to the obvious solution of our original problem. Because your tax exposure will change throughout retirement, you need a strategy that anticipates how and when you tap assets to cover your personal expenses, understands the range of taxes you will face at various stages, manages your actions so you pay as low a tax rate as possible. We've seen that the distribution phase is more complicated than working and collecting a paycheck. Managing your tax rate through the four stages of retirement is part of the challenge of retirement planning. We've seen the costly mistakes. Naturally, we want to be efficient with our savings, and there are strategies to reduce your tax burden. But as with many things in life, it takes education and planning and advice. That's a lot to think about. Our tax code is complex, and the rules keep changing. But what doesn't change is that you need a plan. O'Donnell Financial is here to help you get started by creating a retirement tax planning strategy. We want to help you be prepared and organized for this aspect of your life so that you and your family can have peace of mind knowing that you've got a plan for making the most of your retirement accounts. I want to thank you for spending time with me today. Every step you take to learn more about retirement planning is a step toward a brighter, more confident future. The more informed you are, the more empowered your decisions become. And that means more freedom, more options, and more joy in the years ahead. This has been Kim Castleonis on the Greg O'Donnell Financial Hour. See you next time.
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3: If you came across someone struggling with hunger, how would you recognize them? By their clothes? 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
8: It's underway. I'm Paul Stevens, Fox News. President Trump delivering remarks at Mount Rushmore, Keystone, South Dakota last night, celebrating the nation on the eve of America 250.
9: This was an incredible, electric show from the president's speech, which really touched on themes of pride in this country, what it stands for, what it represents to the rest of the world, to future generations of Americans, followed up by this incredible pyrotechnics show with the lights timed to the fireworks. You had music playing that also included excerpts of speeches from past presidents. I heard Reagan, I heard JFK. I mean, this was a tour through history of what makes America great. And in person, watching it all playing out before us, I mean, I see a lot of incredible sights in this job, and this was right up there with the best.
8: And that is Fox's Jackie Heinrich on the scene at Mount Rushmore in South Dakota. Meantime, it's going to be a once-in-a-generation celebration all weekend.
10: Today, we commemorate 250 years since the adoption of the Declaration of Independence in 1776. It was a moment our founding fathers declared freedom from Great Britain and the birth of a new nation.
11: Happy birthday, dear America. Happy birthday to you.
10: Tampa Bay's Fox 13 capturing folks and local leaders in St. Petersburg, Florida, celebrating outside of City Hall this week. In a statement, Secretary of State Marco Rubio says that declaration and that pledge were the beginning of the most significant political event in the history of the world, the American Revolution. Kristen Goodwin, Fox News.
8: And of course, New York City celebrating as only the Big Apple can, with eight different ball drops in Times Square in the Big Apple, one for each U.S. time zone, five others for the American territories. And America is listening to Fox News.
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1: 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Just click listen, then swipe right and hear the latest news updates on your time. 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
8: Philadelphia, America's birthplace, now hosting a World Cup showdown today on Independence Day, says our Brian Yenis, who's there.
15: The World Cup's round of 16 begins today. It's France versus Paraguay here in Philadelphia on July 4th. What more could you ask for? It starts at 5 p.m. It is a real David versus Goliath battle, though. France is favored to win the cup. But you know what? Anything can happen. Last night, Cape Verde almost defeating the defending champs Lionel Messi and Argentina. What's being called the best match of the tournament and featuring perhaps the best goal of the tournament. Cape Verde's Sidney Cabral unleashing an unbelievable curling goal to tie Argentina 2-2 in extra time before losing 3-2. Cape Verde is the smallest nation, though, to ever reach the knockout stage.
8: And by the way, numbers-wise, the World Cup this year shattering TV ratings numbers and attendance records. For the first time, more than 5 million fans have attended those matches live. Global music superstar Taylor Swift. Swift and NFL star Travis Kelce are now married.
16: Pink digital screens outside Madison Square Garden confirmed the news to the world at 7:30 p.m. Friday. Just married, with an extra T added at the end of just. Fans celebrating outside the venue as Taylor Swift and Travis Kelce's elaborate wedding is in the books. The couple did not have bridesmaids or groomsmen. Instead, her brother Austin Swift served as Taylor's man of honor. Jason Kelce was Travis's best man. The ceremony officiated by friend Adam Sandler. The event, a star-studded affair that included Paul McCartney, Miranda Lambert, Dakota Johnson, Hugh Grant, Mike Vrabel, Aaron Andrews, and more, who partied into the wee hours of Saturday morning. Michelle Polino, Fox News.
8: Iran starting a days-long funeral today for the late Supreme Leader, the Ayatollah Ali Khamenei, months after an airstrike killed him at the start of the ongoing war in the Middle East. He was 86. I'm Paul Stevens. This is Fox News.
5: And we go a little something like this.
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18: You see, we got a little hole in that flag there when Washington took it across the Delaware.
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18: And she got cut again at Shiloh Hill. There was Robert E. Lee, Beauregard, and Bragg. And the south wind blew hard on that ragged old flag.
0: 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Maybe there's something on your mind, a challenge, a decision ahead of you. 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I want to retire, but you don't know if you can. 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We're going to have to speak to Greg, by the way, to see if we can make that easier for you. Until then, you can click that white box that says Ask Greg to ask Greg your question. Or perhaps you'd like to ask me a question. It's Ask Kim Day. 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That's kim@OscarDavidFoxtrotIndigoGroup.com. Either way, we are here to help. Or maybe you prefer to schedule a complimentary 20-minute phone call with us. 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In the middle of the page, you will see a blue box that says, Let's Talk. You can schedule your 20-minute phone appointment on the spot right there. Or perhaps you'd like a more in-depth retirement review. Keep scrolling down our homepage to the lower right-hand corner, and you will see another blue box that says, Schedule your complimentary retirement review now. We look forward to speaking with you, learning more about you, and what is keeping you up at night. 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Why am I on the show? Simply because Greg and I share a common value, and that is helping people like you by imparting our vast industry knowledge, expertise, and life experiences. I'm talking the good, the bad, and the, oh my God, I hope I do not have to do that again. In addition to launching my financial industry career working for an investment advisory firm in the 1980s, I spent 20 years building a community community bank franchise as its chief executive officer. I completed a successful exit in 2012, launched the first of its kind hybrid capital funding firm, whose mission it was to create greater access to more capital for this country's jobs creators, and I'm talking small business here, folks. Then I dabbled a little more in mergers and acquisitions before settling down with Greg and the team at O'Donnell Financial Group. So why is my experience important to you? Because as you seek a new or perhaps your first fiduciary professional, right, a registered investment advisor, to help you achieve your individual or family financial goals, in addition to all the skills, knowledge, and successes you can leverage from Greg's history, you have the additional benefit of leveraging my three decades of experience as a successful female executive who brings unique 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And this is really one of the reasons why O'Donnell Financial is different. We have the experience, the knowledge, and the desire to help folks like you because we are like you. 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And speaking of an RIA, we are fiduciaries. 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I'm Kim Castellanos. 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
20: From boats to brokers, a history of the stock market. In 1604, the Dutch East India Company held the world's first initial public offering that allowed investors to buy shares in its ships' voyages. Over the years that followed, in the wake of this first IPO, the world's first stock exchange formed in Amsterdam out of a need to trade those shares among investors. Once the Erie Canal opened in the early 1800s, Wall Street was already well on its way to becoming the money capital of America. So it made sense for the New York Stock Exchange to solidify its operations on Wall Street. So ubiquitous is Wall Street, it's become a catch-all term for the financial markets of the U.S. Wall Street has seen buildings rise and fall, horse-drawn carriages give way to horseless ones, and countless fashions come and go. That doesn't mean the stock market hasn't seen adversity. The Standard & Poor's 500 Index has seen a correction of 10% or more 28 times since 1950, once every 9 quarters on average. The market has been up before. The market has been down before. and the market will be up and down again. What's important is that we build your portfolio in a way that reflects your goals, risk tolerance, and time horizon.
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Welcome back. I am Kim Castellanos, Kim Cash for short. This is the Greg O'Donnell Financial Hour, and I am not Greg, not now, not later in the show, not happening in my lifetime. But that is not going to get in the way of us having a good time today. Remember, if you have questions, we have answers. 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And while you're on our website, why don't you take a spin on the odometer? Check your appetite for investing, especially during recent marketility. You can also download our Little Red Book series, and guess what? That's right, the Little Red Book series of Retirement Volume 2, The Basics of Annuities. Just go to the website, look for the Little Red Book tab, and there you will see in living color Volumes 1, 2, and 3. Perhaps you'd like a complimentary retirement review. No problem. We've got that too. And bonus, all of our resources are our gift to you. Now, before the break, I posed the question, what is the greatest mathematical discovery of all time, and who said it? Well, did you get it right, or did you go Google for the answer? Well, that doesn't really matter. It is none other than Albert Einstein, and he was referring to the concept of compound interest. So today we are going to be diving into an investment option that offers the power of compound interest. More specifically, we are going to take a look into the world of annuities. So let's start with the basic question. What the heck? I'd like to always start with the why. Well, before retirement, if you think about it, it's all about building and maximizing wealth, right? Maxing out those 401k contributions and employer matches and contributing to your traditional IRA or Roth IRA. Now that the children are grown and gone and other expenses pertaining to raising a family are no longer putting demands on our cash flow, right? We might have some additional discretionary income to contribute to a traditional or Roth IRA and build an even larger nest egg. Our investment strategy pre-retirement favors growth, right? Build sufficient resources to fund your ideal retirement lifestyle. That's a little different than in retirement, right? The focus in retirement is on generating income from those assets. And annuities can do just that. So in addition to providing you a guaranteed stream of income in retirement and for life, annuities can also protect you from downside losses in the stock market, right? When the stock market was rising at a strong pace year after year and interest rates remained relatively low, the appeal of fixed annuities for sure remained pretty low. But now that we've seen some years with greater market volatility and economic uncertainty, you know, annuities are attracting renewed interest as a way to shelter from the economic storm, like the combination of surging inflation, the highest we've seen since the 80s, higher interest rates, and the global blowback from the Ukraine war are all the main catalysts why we thought it might be a time for a fresh look at annuities. And finally, annuities can be used to protect your principal, right? The annuities itself, the principal contribution, there are ways to guarantee that the principal is protected. So if you are looking for balance between protection, growth, and guaranteed income, annuities might be a good investment option for you. So what is an annuity? Well, an annuity is an insurance-based contract between you, the owner slash annuitant, and the contract issuer, an annuity company. The contract states what benefits it provides you, whether that's a guarantee of a certain level of income for the rest of your life, protection from downside market risk, or the preservation of your principal of the actual annuity funding. Again, the guarantee depends on what you are trying to achieve. So how do they work? Well, you either pay after-tax or pre-tax dollars, right? Those would be your IRAs and your 401k funds to the issuer. And then the issuer invests that money on your behalf. Any earnings accumulate tax deferred as they would in an IRA or other retirement account.
Now, at some point, the issuer is going to pay out the principal and earnings to you or your beneficiaries. For your pre-tax or tax-deferred accounts, again, those are your IRAs or 401ks, all of your distributions will be taxed as ordinary income. For your after-tax accounts, the tax rules are such that earnings, gains, appreciations get distributed first, and they will be taxed as ordinary income. It's similar to the LIFO accounting method. I was an accounting major in college, so that's last in, first out. Like the last in are those earnings, gains, and appreciation. And the reason why you're going to get taxed on the gains and appreciation last out is, you got it, Uncle Sam wants his slice of the pie. So it doesn't seem fair, but hey, them's the rules. At some point, though, in the future, when the principal is paid out, those distributions are tax-free. Now, there are thousands of different types of annuities, and a short conversation can help eliminate about 90% of them, given your retirement goals. So let's talk. 866-496-2300, 866-496-2300. 496-2300.

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0: Welcome back. 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I am Kim Castellanos, Chief Operating Officer at the O'Donnell Financial Group and part-time host of the show. We are talking today about generating income in retirement, specifically all things annuities, what they are, what are their benefits, and how they might be different than other types of tax-deferred investments, which we're going to cover next. If you think annuities might be right for you, let's talk. 866-496-2300, 866-496-2300, or visit us online at odonnellfinancialgroup.com. Before the break, we were discussing what an annuity is. It's an insurance contract between you, the annuitant, and an annuity company, basically an insurance company. And I shared some of the characteristics of annuities at a high level. What I want to do now is take a step back and explore the difference between an annuity and 401ks and IRAs. More specifically, their similarities and their differences. Well, first, annuities are a financial product sold by or through an insurance company. So they're a product. On the other hand, IRAs and Roth IRAs are personal savings plans, while the 401ks are savings plans for employees offered by their employers. IRAs, Roths, IRAs, and 401ks can be funded with a number of different investments, including stocks, bonds, mutual funds, and, of course, annuities. But you can also own an annuity separate and apart from your IRA, Roth IRA, or 401k. In any case, annuities, IRAs, Roth IRAs, and 401ks share some common features and some different characteristics as well. We touched on this briefly before the break, that the earnings within each of these vehicles grows tax deferred, right? Meaning that you don't have to pay income taxes on the growth within the plans until they are withdrawn. And then unless an annuity is held within a 401k or IRA, annuity premium payments are made with after-tax dollars, similar to a Roth IRA. So these are how they're funded. And only 401ks and IRAs offer tax-deductible or pre-tax contributions. You probably know some of these rules already, having been investors in these types of plans. There is no limit, however, on the amount you can contribute to annuities, while the other plans we just spoke about have specific limits on how much you can contribute to each of them. Covered this in a previous show, and I'm sure I'll do it more in future shows. Annuities often provide a guaranteed minimum death benefit to your heirs, which none of the other plans provide unless they were funded by annuities or, in the case of 401ks, life insurance. You are generally obligated to take RMDs, required minimum distributions, from your 401ks and IRAs after you reach the age that you need to take your RMDs. Again, we've talked about RMDs a lot on the show, 72, 73, or 75. But there's no such requirement for annuities and Roth IRAs. So as long as you satisfy specific requirements, withdrawal from Roth IRAs are not subject to income tax. However, all distributions of pre-tax contributions and earnings from 401ks and IRAs are taxed as ordinary income. Again, we covered that really before the break. Now, here's what may be one of the most important distinctions between annuities and other types of retirement plans, and that is an annuity can be annuitized. It seems like a double whammy in the same sentence, bad grammar perhaps, or converted into a stream of payments you and your spouse cannot outlive. You cannot outlive. While it's entirely possible that the funds you accumulate in an IRA or 401k could last you your entire life, there's generally no guarantee it's possible you could outlive those funds. And as we talked about before, we're all living longer, so we do need to make sure that we have more resources on which to fund our ideal retirement lifestyle. So how do you actually fund an annuity? Well, there are two distinct phases to an annuity contract. The phase where you put the money in is called the accumulation phase. The phase where you take the money out is called the distribution phase. That makes sense. In the accumulation phase, you can choose to pay premiums in one of two ways. You can, one, pay a lump sum, right, all at one time, pay up front, or you can make a series of premium payments over time. So these payments can be of equal amounts contributed at equal intervals, or you can make payments of varying amounts at irregular intervals depending upon the terms of the contract. In the distribution phase, annuities are classified either as immediate or deferred annuities. Immediate annuities convert a lump sum of cash into an income stream. They are typically purchased with a single payment, and the distribution period usually begins within the year of purchase. Deferred annuities may be purchased with a single lump sum premium payment or with a series of periodic payments. The distribution period begins sometime in the future, which allows any earnings to grow on a tax-deferred basis. However, you may be able to make withdrawals at any time. We'll discuss that later. There are different types of deferred annuities as well. In addition to the distribution types of annuities, right, immediate or deferred, there are also different product types, so variable, fixed, and index. We're going to talk about fixed and variable. We don't have time today for index, but check us out on another show. I know that we're going to be covering indexed annuities in the future. So there are similarities in how both fixed and variable annuities work. Both involve the same parties to the annuity: the owner, the issuer, the annuitant, and the beneficiary. Both offer tax-deferred growth potential on an investment that can be of unlimited amount. Both offer the freedom of discretionary withdrawals subject to the surrender charges, which we haven't covered yet. Both may be annuitized in the distribution phase, and earnings for both are taxed in essentially the same fashion as they are distributed from the annuity. But there are also some significant differences between fixed and variable annuities. Fixed annuities guaranteed that the principal you invest will be returned to you. What's more, the issuer guarantees a minimum rate of interest on your investment. Of course, all guarantees are subject to the claims-paying ability of the annuity issuer. Generally, there are no fees or charges associated with fixed annuities. All of your premium investment is eligible for earnings. However, fees and charges are customarily assessed by variable annuities against your account values. Now, let's look a little bit more closely about how a fixed annuity works. With a fixed annuity, you make your premium payments to the annuity issuer. The issuer invests your payments in its general account, where the funds are managed by the issuer's own money managers. Because these funds are part of the issuer's general assets, they are subject to the claims of its creditors. You should be aware that you're assuming this risk when you are buying fixed annuities. This is not the same as in the case of variable annuities, as we'll talk about after the break. Your investment earns a fixed rate, hence fixed annuity, of interest declared by the annuity issuer, and the interest rates can vary periodically, but the company guarantees the return of your principal and a minimum interest rate. Any earnings on the money you invest grows tax deferred. We've established that. You don't pay taxes on the earnings until you begin taking money.

0: I love my Solaire infrared grill. I've had it for over a year now, and I use it every single week. And it does the greatest job on steaks. I'm going to do some flat irons this week. It does a great job on chicken, including chicken breasts. I have a video on my social media at Randy Wang Radio on Instagram and Facebook. You can see me doing some sausages on there. I'm going to put up some videos of some chicken breasts later this week. Even does a great job on shrimp, on veggies. The grill heats up to 1,000 degrees in just 3 minutes, which, you know what's the side effect of that? The grill heats up so quickly, and I'm not taking 25 minutes before I actually put something on there. 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

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Now, we've just been talking a lot about annuities. 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I'm Kim Castleonis, your host. This is the Greg O'Donnell Financial Hour. 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I am Kim Castleonis, the Chief Operating and Compliance Officer at O'Donnell Financial Group, and today's host of the show. 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

0: 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That is your complimentary retirement review. Your choice. We are here for you. Now, we have been talking about the benefits of using annuities in retirement, right? It's guaranteed income stream for life for you and or you and your spouse's life. You can use it as a protection against downward markets and a preservation of your principal of your annuity investment. Of course, there are other benefits of annuities, and that is that the earnings grow tax deferred until withdrawn. Of course, this accumulation and compounding of letting your value grow and grow is what Albert Einstein coined as the greatest mathematical discovery of all time. Smart man, that Mr. Einstein. Variable annuities offer a variety of withdrawal options, including periodic distributions subject to applicable surrender charges, which we'll talk about later. And like the fixed annuities, withdrawals made prior to age 59 and a half may be subject to an additional 10% penalty tax. So make sure you're talking to your advisor and your tax advisor as well before you make that decision. Like fixed annuities, you can choose to receive fixed payments for a fixed period of time or for the rest of your life or for your life and that of your spouse. However, unlike fixed annuities, you can elect to have your variable annuity payments tied to investments whose value can fluctuate, thereby creating the potential for a payment amount that fluctuates. That's going to be both fluctuating up and down, folks, based on the performance of the specific investments which your annuity funds are invested. It's the old kind of risk-reward system. It is possible that the investments will perform poorly, and you may lose money, including principal. So you should only consider purchasing a variable annuity if you are willing to assume the risk inherent in investing. You might take that spin on the odometer I talk about all the time on the website, theO'DonnellFinancialGroup.com. That'll give you an idea of kind of your risk tolerance for investing. All right, moving on. Variable annuities usually offer a minimum guaranteed death benefit equal to your premium payments less any withdrawals you may have taken. Now, this death benefit ensures that your beneficiary or beneficiaries will receive at least the return of your investment in the annuity, even if poor performance caused your annuity to lose some principal. So let's look at annuity death benefits a little closer. As we talked about before, annuities are considered a form of insurance, right? It's an insurance contract. It's not surprising then that both fixed and variable annuities can provide a guaranteed death benefit when you die. If you die before the annuity is annuitized, right, converted into monthly payments, your named beneficiary will generally receive at least 100% of the premiums that you've paid, less any withdrawals you may have taken. Or you can structure the contract to pay your beneficiary the cash value of the annuity at the time of your death. Death benefit proceeds are not subject to probate. That's good. And so your beneficiaries are paid without delay. Now, if you die after annuitization, so after the payments have started, both fixed and variable annuities offer several annuitization options that may be available to your named beneficiaries after your death. So have some additional benefits with these types of products in the fact that they have death benefits for your beneficiaries. Let's look at the fees and expenses associated with investing in annuities. So some fixed annuities may charge an annual contract fee. In addition to an annual contract fee, variable annuities generally assess a mortality and risk charge that compensates the issuer for some of the guarantees and as well as sales charges. And variable annuities can also include investment fees and other operational expenses for managing those investments. So investing in annuities is not without some cost. So make sure that you're talking to your advisor, whoever's helping you invest in these annuities, to ensure that you understand the fees associated with these types of investments. Both fixed and variable annuities may charge surrender fees if you withdraw some or all of your investment in the early years of the contract, usually in the first 5 to 10 years. So if any of you remember mortgages, right, when interest rates were really low, if you got a low payment mortgage, you could have had a prepayment penalty as part of your low rate mortgage, which meant basically if you refinanced, interest rates continued to drop, and you said, hey, I don't like 5% anymore, I like 3.5%, but you were within the prepayment penalty period, there were some fees associated with kind of, quote, breaking the contract. So the concept is similar here in annuities, in that if you withdraw some or all of your money in the first 5 or 10 years of the annuity, it's going to hurt a little bit economically. One last comment as it relates to annuities and RMDs. Unlike 401ks and traditional IRAs, annuities are not subject to RMDs after age 70 and a half, unless your annuity contract stipulates otherwise. So you can let your earnings accumulate tax deferred for as long as you wish. Let's take a quick look more closely at what happens if you elect to annuitize. So as I mentioned previously, annuitizing converts your investment, your annuity, into a stream of payments, right? With a fixed annuity, the current value of your annuity is converted into a stream of guaranteed payments. You'll receive periodic fixed payments on a schedule of your choosing, so that will help you to manage both your taxes and your cash flow. With variable annuities, you can convert the current value of your account into a stream of guaranteed fixed payments, just as you would with a fixed annuity. Alternatively, you can either choose to receive variable payments, where the amount you receive depends solely on the performance of the investments underlying your annuity. Remember, they can go up and down. Or you may choose a combination payment plan consisting of both a portion of fixed payment and a portion of variable payment. Once you annuitize, you usually cannot change your mind. You're no longer allowed to invest further in the annuity, make any other withdrawals, or select a different payout option, although, of course, there are always exceptions to the general rule. So let's take a look at some of the factors affecting your annuitization payments. For your fixed annuities, it's going to be the cash value of your account. For your variable annuities, it's going to be the performance of the underlying investments. Remember, it can go up or down. So if there's some downward fluctuations when you want to annuitize, that could affect your monthly payments. The age and gender of the annuitant, and then your payout options that you choose. Some things to consider when you are considering or you're ready to choose to affect annuitization for your annuity investment. We've talked about taxes a little bit, but let me just summarize some of the tax consequences of investing in annuities. The federal income tax consequences are essentially the same for fixed and variable annuity withdrawals. The portion of any withdrawal or payout is considered earnings and will be taxed as ordinary income. Generally, withdrawals are considered to be coming from the earnings portion of the annuity first, right? Uncle Sam wants his slice of the pie, then from your principal. If you annuitize, however, Each payment is considered to be partially a return of your principal investment and partially a distribution of earnings on that investment. With few exceptions, in addition to ordinary income tax on the withdrawal, a 10% premature distribution tax will be imposed on those distributions you take from your annuity prior to the date that you reach 59 and a half years of age. Gifting an annuity may also have tax consequences if that's something you're considering. For the annuity owner, and generally speaking, the value of an annuity contract is includable in a deceased owner's gross estate. Your state may also impose taxes on annuities because taxation of annuities can be complicated. You should always consult your advisor with any tax questions you may have.
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0: We're back and ready to bring today's show to its final segment. We're talking about annuities, what they are, an investment product, more specifically a form of insurance contract that can be used to provide retirees a fixed income stream for life, for you and or your spouse's life. Can also provide protection from downward market risk as well as preservation of your annuity principal. We discussed what it means to annuitize your annuity, merely the conversion of your investment into a guaranteed stream of payments. We touched on the tax implications of annuities, right? Taxed at ordinary income when withdrawn. And it's the earnings element that is considered first taxable, them's the rules. However, annuitized payments are considered part principal and part earnings. There's a death benefit that comes along with an annuity and much, much more. It was a big download today. I want to close with a brief overview of common annuity riders. Now, aside from the common features of each type of annuity we've discussed so far, annuity issuers frequently offer additional enhancements in the form of riders. Most riders are available, of course, at a cost from as little as 10 basis points to 100 basis points or 1% or more of the annuity's value each year. Remember, each year. Riders and their availability, of course, differ from one issuer to the next and depend on the type of annuity you have purchased. Common fixed annuity riders waive some or all of the applicable surrender charge. Remember, surrender charges are the penalties for canceling or withdrawing too much of your annuity investment before the agreed-upon surrender period. This rider, in particular, allows more access to your annuity's cash value for such needs as long-term care, disability, unemployment, or if you suffer from a terminal or life-threatening illness. Common variable annuities, on the other hand, offer guarantees not provided by the basic policy. These guarantees include restoration of your premium if the annuity falls below that amount due to poor investment performance. Remember, they are tied at times to underlying investments that can fluctuate up and down. You may be able to access this amount either through periodic withdrawals. This is the guaranteed withdrawal benefit rider, or in a lump sum after a stated number of years. This is the guaranteed accumulation benefit rider. Or you can receive a guaranteed income for a fixed period of time or for your life without annuitization. This is the guaranteed lifetime withdrawal benefit. Immediate annuity riders also offer some features, including access to the balance of the immediate annuity in a lump sum. This is the commuted payout rider, and increasing payments each year to offset the effects of inflation. This is the cost of living rider, or the assurance that if you don't live long enough to collect payments at least equal to your premium, then the balance will be paid to your beneficiaries in either a lump sum. This is the cash refund rider, or in a series of payments. This is the installment refund rider. Well, as you can see, there is a lot to consider if and when you decide annuities fit into your retirement plan. We welcome the opportunity to speak with you individually to address any of your questions that you may have about annuities or any other aspect of retirement planning. You can reach us at 866-496-2300. That's 866-496-2300. Or schedule time with us online at O'Donnell Financial Group.com. Just look for the blue boxes, right? The first blue box, Let's Talk, gets you the 20-minute phone consultation. The other blue box, the one in the lower right-hand corner of our homepage, gets you the complimentary retirement review. While you're on the website, take a spin on the odometer to test your appetite for investment risk, right? This will be important if you are considering a variable rate annuity as the investment value, and thus your guaranteed payments for life can fluctuate based upon the underlying investment performance. And hey, and don't forget to download any or all of our topical white papers, such as the 7 Principles of Long-Term Investing, A Woman's Guide to Retirement Planning, love that one, Navigating the Secure Act, and the Basics of Secure Act 2.0. We've also got a white paper on required minimum distributions, those RMDs, if you still have questions. You can find all of those under the Education tab on our homepage at O'Donnellfinancialgroup.com. Or right next door to the Education tab is the Little Red Book tab, where you can download, you guessed it, the Little Red Book Retirement Series, Volume 1, The Basics of Retirement Investing, Volume 2, really the subject of our show today, the basics of Annuities, Volume 3, High Net Worth Investor Edition. 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This has been Kim Castellanos, Chief Operating and Compliance Officer at the O'Donnell Financial Group, your host today of the Greg O'Donnell Financial Hour. It has been my privilege to share this time with you. I hope you found it valuable, and I look forward to spending more time with you again in the very near future. Bye for now.
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2: As a good saver, you've been putting away money during your working years. Studies find that the biggest fear of retirees is running out of money. Market volatility isn't just the downward movement of stock prices, it's the size and frequency of change. The more dramatic the ups and downs, the higher the volatility. This can put savers who are newly retired or a few years away from being retired at greater risk. Today's generation of retirees is not receiving traditional pensions as our parents or grandparents did. Instead, we have retirement accounts such as 401ks or 403bs. These accounts typically expose your money to market risk. 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But how do you turn these accounts into a retirement income? 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The last thing you want is to lose a portion of the money you need for income due to market loss. 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Don't let procrastination rain on your retirement parade. 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
1: Charting 250 years, I'm Angelo Bavaro, Fox News Vice President J.D. Vance, celebrating Independence Day during the Sail 4th 250 parade of tall ships through the New York Harbor.
2: While the Continental Congress met in Philadelphia to ratify the Declaration of Independence, General Washington was right here in Manhattan, peering out on this beautiful land and beautiful sea. His attention was fixed on the horizon, watching for sails of the most powerful navy.
1: That event saw the largest fleet of the world's tall ships and gray hull ships sail past the Statue of Liberty. President Trump ushered in the nation's 250th birthday from Mount Rushmore in South Dakota Friday night, hailing U.S. exceptionalism while also warning of a new threat.
3: A generation after we fought and won the Cold War against the menace of communism, there is now a resurgence of the communist menace in our land, including from newcomers to our country who embrace ideas totally opposed to our way of life and our great success.
1: President Trump is set to deliver an address on the National Mall tonight before a fireworks celebration. Pope Leo XIV spent Independence Day on Italy's island of Lampedusa, honoring migrants who died trying to reach Europe. In a 4th of July message, the Pope insisted that protecting the unborn and all human life also means welcoming and protecting immigrants whose hopes, sacrifices, and contribution have formed part of the history of this country from its very beginning. 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
7: The World Cup's round of 16 begins today. It's France versus Paraguay here in Philadelphia on July 4th. What more could you ask for? It starts at 5 p.m. It is a real David versus Goliath battle, though. France is favored to win the cup. But you know what? Anything can happen. Last night, Cape Verde almost defeating the defending champs Lionel Messi and Argentina, what's being called the best match of the tournament and featuring perhaps the best goal of the tournament. Cape Verde's Sidney Cabral unleashing an unbelievable curling goal to tie Argentina 2-2 in extra time before losing 3-2. Cape Verde is the smallest nation, though, to ever reach the knockout stage.
1: Fox's Brian Yenis. Right now, Canada and Morocco battling in their round of 16 match in Houston. Talks between the U.S. and Iran are on hold as the Iranian regime holds a funeral for their late leader, Ayatollah Ali Khamenei, who died when the conflict started in February.
8: The new supreme leader, Khamenei's son, won't be attending after Israel reportedly threatened to assassinate him. Iran, in turn, threatened to embrace nuclear weapons after downplaying civilian attacks in Bahrain at the UN Security Council meeting. A New York Times report claims the U.S. warned Iran this spring Israel may have been plotting to kill its foreign minister and parliament speaker, delivering the message via intermediaries amid concern it could doom ceasefire negotiations. Trump and Netanyahu moving past recent tensions in a call agreeing to meet soon in the U.S. Bibi, in a statement, lauded America as a guarantor of global freedom.
1: Fox's Jackie Heinrich. The Sail 4th 250 parade of sail is underway in New York Harbor, but Not everybody got the view they paid for. Overnight storms heavily damaged that Premier Access viewing area on Governor's Island, forcing organizers to cancel the sold-out section and issue refunds to ticket holders. I'm Angelo Bavaro, and this is Fox News.
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10: 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Being a fiduciary isn't just a regulatory standard, it's a relationship standard. It's how we earn your confidence and how we keep it. Let's begin today with this brain teaser to get you warmed up. Answer the question, in life, would you rather A, be early or delayed, and B, pay a penalty or get a bonus? Again, A, be early and or delayed, and B, pay a penalty or get a bonus. I'll be returning to those questions a little later. Well, you probably guessed it. Today, we're going to be talking about Social Security planning, what baby boomers need to know about their retirement income. When your parents retire, they probably didn't think too much about Social Security. They just went down to their local office as soon as they turned 65 or maybe 62 if they retired early and applied for benefits. But baby boomers must approach the Social Security question in a different way. And it's creating problems for many. People are hurting their retirements by making terrible, costly decisions about Social Security. This is the main challenge we want to solve today. With an issue such as Social Security, everyone's decision is unique and personal to their own circumstances. I want to remind you and invite you to come in for a complimentary meeting where we can conduct a Social Security analysis for you and get an idea of what strategy would fit best into your overall retirement income plan. 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That's 866-496-2300, or visit us on the web at www.odfigroup.com. 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Look for the complimentary session, sign up, and we will look forward to seeing you soon. Now, a few things you need to know about Social Security. You have many claiming options. One couple could conceivably have up to 18,000 ways to claim. That's a lot. But we normally look at the five most useful scenarios. Your decisions have far-reaching consequences. Most decisions are irreversible after 12 months. Your choice impacts both spouses, assuming you're married. Social Security is not bankrupt, and it is not a Ponzi scheme. And while some of your friends and family have been helped by Social Security, few of them have expertise on their rules. What we're seeing is that baby boomers want to know, will Social Security be there for me? You've been told for years that the system is going broke. I just told you it's not. But now that it's your turn to collect, is it really true? You may also want to know how much you can expect to receive from Social Security. Well, before you retire, you've got to know how you are going to support yourself. That means doing a budget, lining up all of your income sources, and knowing how much you can expect to receive from each. Social Security, because of its relatively known quantity, represents the foundation of that retirement plan. You're probably also asking yourself, when should you apply for Social Security? You may have heard that if you apply early, your benefit will be lower than if you apply later. But is it worth missing out on all those extra checks to have a higher benefit later on? We're going to shed some light on that very important question later today. Something your parents probably never asked is, how is it possible to maximize my Social Security benefits? Well, there is absolutely nothing wrong with using Social Security rules to your advantage. Today, we're going to be talking about ways you can maximize your Social Security benefits simply by knowing the rules and making smart decisions. And finally, you're wondering if Social Security will be enough to live on. Well, you probably already know the answer to this. Social Security represents about 40% of the average retiree's total income. But by coordinating Social Security with the rest of your retirement income plan, you can pursue a comfortable, worry-free life. This is what we're all after. Most people tend to minimize the value of Social Security if they believe that they are likely to get something back from the system at all. They think it will be a minimal amount, not really enough to count on. But Social Security is far more valuable than most people realize. Others are worried that Social Security won't be around when they retire. This has led to a lot of misunderstandings and irrational fears about the solvency of the Social Security system. Social Security was designed as a pay-as-you-go system. Payroll taxes from current workers go into a trust fund and are immediately paid out to current retirees. Because baby boomers have been in their peak earning years, the trust fund has accumulated more than needed for current benefits. Right now, the trust fund holds about $2.7 trillion, which is invested in special issue securities. As baby boomers start retiring, these trust fund assets will gradually be drawn down. Now, over the next 75 years, costs will begin to exceed income. There are enough reserves that the system will be able to pay 100% of promised benefits until 20, sufficient to cover only 81%.

7% of promised benefits. And although the Social Security system is not in imminent danger, most people agree that the earlier reforms are instituted, the less painful they will be for everyone. You can learn more about Social Security reform proposals from the American Academy of Actuaries at their website, actuary.org. That's actuary.org. The bottom line for baby boomers is that your benefits are not likely to be affected by much, if at all. So you can stop worrying that Social Security won't be there for you in the future. So after thinking about that, you might be asking yourself, well, you know, what's a clear way to think about Social Security? Here's a straightforward definition for you. Social Security is an inflation-protected income that you cannot outlive. Even after your death benefit could continue to in the form of survivor benefits, as we'll see. Social Security is one of the few sources, as I mentioned, that you cannot outlive. If you are worried about running out of your personal assets in your old age, you need not have that fear with Social Security because it continues until you die. When your Social Security benefit is calculated, it will be based on how much you earned over your working career and the age at which you apply for benefits. Now, the formula for calculating Social Security is pretty complex, but you may or may not want to follow along with this. Some people find the formula interesting. Others might just take a nap. In a moment, I will show you a couple of ways to estimate your own benefits, but the general process goes like this. First, Social Security looks at your annual earnings over your entire lifetime, indexing them for inflation, and picks the 35 highest years' earnings to include in the formula. The indexed earnings are totaled and then divided by 35 to come up with an average. Now, if you don't have 35 years of earnings, those missing years are going to be filled in with big fat zeros. This has the effect of lowering Social Security benefits for people who have taken time out of the workforce, for example, to raise children. However, they may be eligible for spousal benefits, assuming they're married, which we'll cover a little bit later. Next, a formula is applied to your average indexed monthly earnings to determine your primary insurance amount, your PIA. You'll hear that a lot, PIA. This is the amount you will receive when you reach your full retirement age, which could be 66, could be 67, or somewhere in between, or perhaps 70 in the future. Each year, COLAs are applied to your benefit to help you keep up with the cost of living. Now, here's an example about how the benefit formula would work for a baby boomer who was born in 1963 and who earned the Social Security maximum every year since age 22. His or her average index monthly earnings would work out to be about $13,689, so about $13,700. And in calculating the PIA insurance amount, the first 1,226 or 1,226 would be applied by 90%. The amount between 1,226 and 7,391 or 6,165 would be multiplied by 32%. And the amount over 7,391 or 6,298 would be multiplied by 15%. These amounts would be totaled to come up with a PIA of $4,020.90. This is the amount the worker would receive at full retirement age. I told you this was complicated. Fortunately, you don't have to figure this out by yourself. When we come back, more about Social Security planning. This is Kim Castellanos of the Greg O'Donnell Financial Hour. Give us a call, 866-496-2300, 866-496-2300. We're here to help. See you soon.

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1: Welcome back. If you're just tuning in, don't change that dial. This is the Greg O'Donnell Financial Hour, and I am not Greg O'Donnell. Nope, I'm Kim Castellanos, Chief Operating Officer, and today we're talking about all things Social Security planning. Before the break, we went through the mind-numbing exercise of how to calculate exactly what we can expect to receive from Social Security in the form of our PIA, or primary insurance amount, at full retirement age. Fortunately, you do not have to worry about memorizing that mind-numbing formula. Simply sign up on the Social Security Administration website at ssa.gov. 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Now, there are a lot of things to consider when deciding when to claim your Social Security benefits. 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Now, I know some of you may be thinking, well, it's all good to know how they calculate the benefits, but why shouldn't I claim early at age 62 instead of delaying to full retirement age or even to age 70? Well, that's a great question. And it's also where some people start to get into trouble. That's because your monthly benefit will be reduced if you claim early. It may also be reduced by taxes and Medicare premiums, which will be deducted. And benefits could be withheld if you work. What this means is that even when you maximize your claiming strategy, something we're glad to help you with, the amount you actually receive will be smaller in reality because of taxes and parts of your Medicare coverage. Now, naturally, this raises some very good questions. Well, when should I apply then? Well, the decision of when to apply for benefits is one of the most important and most complicated. It can literally make a difference between thousands of dollars over your lifetime. It's also important to realize that the decision of when to apply for Social Security benefits depends on many factors unique to your situation. These include your health status, your life expectancy, your need for income, whether or not you plan to work, and if you are a surviving spouse, whether you have other personal resources. For most people, Social Security benefits alone will probably not be enough to live on throughout retirement. So let's take a closer look at how your claiming age impacts your benefits. Full retirement age is the age at which you can claim full unreduced benefits. It used to be 65 for everyone, but as you know, we are now seeing a higher full retirement age being phased in as a result of the 1983 amendments. For everyone born between 1943 and 54, full retirement age is 66. For everyone born in 1960 and later, full retirement age is 67. And then those born in 55 through 59, full retirement age is 66 plus some number of months. Now, remember that I said earlier that your primary insurance amount, or your PIA, is the benefit you will receive at full retirement age. So what happens if you apply for Social Security before full retirement age? Well, your benefit will be reduced. You will receive a percentage of your PIA depending upon when you apply. If your full retirement age is 66 and you apply at age 62, you will receive 75% of your PIA. At 63, 80%, and so on. If your full retirement age is 67 and you apply at 62, you will receive 70% of your PIA. These amounts are actually prorated monthly, so you can apply at any time after age 62, and your benefit will be reduced by the appropriate amount. On the other hand, if you apply for Social Security after full retirement age, you will earn delayed credits of 8% for each year you delay. So if your full retirement age is 66 and you apply at age 67, your benefit will be 108% of your PIA. That's pretty cool. At age 68, it will be 116%, and so on. After age 70, you cannot earn any more delayed credit, so it doesn't pay to wait until after age 70 to apply for Social Security benefits. The obvious advantage to delaying benefits is that your monthly benefit will be higher. A baby boomer who has a primary insurance amount of $3,000 per month and full retirement age of 67 would receive $2,100 per month if he or she applied at age 62. But $3,720 or $3,720 if he or she waited until age 70. The difference becomes even more dramatic if we multiply these amounts by the average 2% COLA. If cost of living adjustments average 2% over the next 8 years, his or her age 70 benefit jumps to $4,359. That's a big lift from $2,300 a month. Now, it might be hard to pass up Social Security checks when you can start receiving them as early as age 62. But if you live a long time, and we are all living longer, you will be glad you waited. The longer you live, the more income you will have by waiting until age 70 to apply. When we come back, how we can maximize our benefits. Looking for some help in determining when you should be applying for your Social Security benefits? Give us a call, 866-496-2300. That's 866-496-2300. This is Kim Castellanos of the Greg O'Donnell Financial Hour. We'll be right back.

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1: 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This is Kim Castellanos, Chief Operating Officer and part-time host of the Greg O'Donnell Financial Hour. And today we are talking about all things Social Security planning. Thus far, we've considered what Social Security benefits, our PIA, our primary insurance amount, we are likely to receive at full retirement age, and whether to claim early and take a discount for life, claim at full retirement age 66 or 67 or somewhere in between, or wait until age 70, where we will be rewarded at a rate of 8% per year for each year we wait to claim past our full retirement age. But when to claim is a personal decision based upon your unique circumstances, including your health status, your life expectancy, your need for income, whether or not you plan to work after retirement, and if you are surviving spouse, whether you have other financial resources. There's lots to consider here, folks. So if you are looking for help navigating these waters, give us a call at 866-496-2300. That's 866-496-2300. Or better yet, visit us on the web at odfigroup.com. 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And sign up for that complimentary retirement review and Social Security claiming optimization analysis. That's a mouthful. All right. Well, now we're talking about how we can maximize our benefits. The first thing you can do while you still have time is improve your earnings record. Check your annual statement to make sure your earnings record is accurate. Remember, you can get that at ssa.gov. Mistakes are rare, because the earnings on file at Social Security are reported by employers when they submitted your Social Security taxes. But mistakes can happen, especially for self-employed individuals whose earnings record are taken from tax returns. The next thing to consider, how you might be able to improve your earnings records. If you do not have 35 years of earnings, you can work a few more years, so they will not be filled with those big fat zeros. If you had several years of low earnings early in your career, you can work a few more years now while you are in your peak earning year. So those low earning years will be replaced by those higher earning ones. Now, even if you start receiving Social Security but continue to work, your earnings record will be updated. That's nice. However, it is important to know that if you start receiving Social Security before reaching full retirement age, and if you earn over a certain amount each year, that's $23,400 in 2025, $1 in benefits will be withheld for every $2 you earn over the threshold. Again, that's $1 in benefits will be withheld for every $2 you earn over the threshold amount. Now, applying for benefits at the optimal time is, of course, the best way to maximize your Social Security benefit. The chief reason for delaying the benefits, as we've said before, is because that will result in the highest lifetime benefit for you and your survivor. But there is no one-size-fits-all answer to this question. The important thing is to apply at the time that is optimal for you. Did you know that Social Security benefits might be taxable? What? That is not cool. Well, it is definitely not cool, but it is a reality. So let's look at maximizing your benefits while minimizing your taxes. While the earnings test we just spoke about isn't truly a tax, it is a way in which the government takes back some of your income. It's important to note that, however, this money isn't truly being taken away. Rather, your benefit will be adjusted upward when you turn full retirement age to make it as if you had applied later. This means that if some of your benefits are withheld due to the earnings test, your new benefit will be higher as if you had started at 65 instead of 62. Now, please don't let the annual earnings test discourage you from working. The more money you earn, the more money you will have. Social Security does not penalize you for working. Once the adjustment is made, you will end up with a higher benefit for the rest of your life. And of course, the earnings themselves will contribute to your financial well-being. To avoid the earnings test entirely, just wait until you are full retirement age or later to apply for benefits. Now on to the true tax on Social Security benefits. Social Security benefits are taxable at various levels of income. Income in this case means provisional income, which includes adjusted gross income plus one half of the Social Security benefits plus any tax exempt interest. If provisional income is under $32,000 for a married couple, no benefits are subject to tax. If provisional income is between $32,000 and $44,000, up to 50% of a married couple's benefits are subject to tax. If provisional income is over $44,000, up to 85% of benefits are subject to tax. So be aware. The thresholds for a single individual are $25,000 and $34,000, respectively. In the case of a married couple filing separately and living with spouse, up to 85% of Social Security benefits are taxable regardless of income level. Now, the important thing to remember here is that up to 85% of your Social Security benefits may be subject to tax depending upon how much other income you have. You can minimize your taxes on Social Security by lowering your other income, especially your investment income, right? These are where you might get some help from your registered investment advisor like O'Donnell Financial. But you

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1: 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And sign up for that complimentary retirement review and Social Security claiming optimization analysis. These services are free to you and can help set you on a path for a comfortable retirement lifestyle. Now, circling back to the conundrum before the break, we're going to answer the question, I'm not going to live long, so why shouldn't I just claim my benefit while I can? Well, the typical answer to this question is, for couples, you should always maximize the higher earner's benefit to protect the surviving spouse who will step into that benefit after the higher earner passes away. Now, higher earning spouses are therefore encouraged to delay benefits to age 70 because that will give their spouses the highest benefit after they die. First, let's take a look at how spousal benefits work. Social Security was instituted in an earlier era when most married women did not work. To give women a measure of financial security in their vintage years, the program offers spousal benefits. It's important to note that spousal benefits apply to either gender, including same-sex spouses. We use wives in our examples because this is still statistically the most common scenario. Now, the spousal benefit is 50% of the worker's PIA, that primary insurance amount, the benefit, if she applies for it at her

0: full retirement age. So if John's PIA is 2000 and Jane's PIA is at 100, and if Jane applies for Social Security benefits at her full retirement age, her benefit will equal 50% of John's PIA or $1,000. This is $200 more per month than her benefit based on her own work record. This is awesome. Here are the basic rules for spousal benefits. The primary worker must have filed for benefits. The lower earning spouse must be at least 62 for a reduced benefit or full retirement age for the full spousal benefit. Spousal benefits do not earn delayed credits after full retirement age. I'm sure you've got lots of questions about spousal benefits, so let's look at some ways to maximize them. The goal here is to maximize income for both of you while alive and maximize income for the survivor after one of you dies. It can be quite complicated, as all things in Social Security planning, but by understanding all of these considerations and doing a couple of calculations, it's possible for married couples to come up with the right solution for their unique needs. So let's look at a couple of these strategies. The first thing to look at when you are coordinating spousal benefits is this. Is the lower earnings spouse's PIA more or less than 50% of the higher earner earning spouse's PIA? If the lower earning spouse's benefit is more than 50% of the higher earnings spouse's PIA, the way to maximize lifetime benefits is for both spouses to claim their benefit at age 70. If, on the other hand, the lower earning spouse's PIA is less than 50% of the higher earning spouse's PIA, you may want to do a hybrid strategy. Here, the lower earning spouse, in order to maximize that higher benefit over both lifetimes, again, let us help you determine the right strategy for coordinating spousal benefits. It can be very complicated, especially with these recent rule changes. You really need to run the numbers, which we can do for you. Just give us a call, 866-496-2300. 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So how does that impact my Social Security claiming strategy? It's an interesting question with a satisfying answer. One that we will be addressing when we return. Looking for help with your Social Security maximization claiming strategy? 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This is Kim Castellanos, the Greg O'Donnell Financial Hour. We'll be right back.
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the complimentary retirement review and social security claiming optimization analysis. These services are free to you and can help set you on a path for a comfortable retirement lifestyle. Now, we left off at the break with another claiming scenario. I'm widowed or divorced, so how does that impact my Social Security claiming strategy? It's an interesting question, and as I mentioned before, it has a very satisfying answer. If you are widowed or divorced, you may be eligible for survivor benefits, divorced spouse survivor benefits, or divorced spouse benefits. By coordinating these benefits with your own record, you may be able to increase your total benefits. That's lovely. But first, let's look at the basic survivor benefit of a spouse that a spouse would receive, hopefully after maximizing the other spouse's benefits. Now, survivor benefits can be somewhat complicated, as we've been talking about all day, but it's important to understand how they work because decisions you make now can influence the amount of the survivor benefit later on. There are two factors that influence the amount of survivor benefit. The first factor is the age at which the deceased spouse claimed his or her own retirement benefit. If he or she originally applied for Social Security before full retirement age, the survivor benefit will be limited to his or her actual benefit, or 82.5 or 82.5% of the PIA, whichever is higher. If the deceased applied at his or her full retirement age, the survivor benefit will equal 100% of the PIA. If he or she applied at 70, the survivor benefit will include the delayed credits. This is nice. The second factor influencing the amount of the survivor benefit is the age at which the widow or widower claims the survivor benefit. If he or she claims it at age 60 or 50 if disabled, the survivor benefit will equal 71.5% of the decedent's PIA. If he or she claims at full retirement age or later, the survivor benefit will equal 100% of the original amount. Now, the survivors may apply any time between ages 60 and 70, and any reductions will be prorated. Now, if both spouses are receiving benefits and one spouse dies, the other spouse may switch to the higher benefit. That's nice. Here's a hypothetical example. Let's say Joe and Julie are married. Both are over full retirement age and currently receiving Social Security benefits. Joe's benefit is $3,600 a month, and Julie's benefit is $1,800 a month. If Joe dies, Julie's $1,800 will stop, and she will start receiving Joe's $3,600 a month benefit. One important note about survivor planning is the loss of one of the Social Security benefits. Most widow and widowers need at least two-thirds of the amount of income they were receiving as a couple, so it's important to plan for the loss of one spouse's Social Security benefit, even though it is often the higher benefit that will be retained. The death of a spouse means the loss of one Social Security check regardless, which means less money will be coming into the household. Now, let's see what would happen if the deceased spouse had delayed the start of Social Security. In this hypothetical example, Joe files for Social Security at age 70. His benefit is 124% of this $3,600 a month he was getting in our previous example. So his benefit now will be $4,464. If he dies, Julie's survivor benefit will be equal to Joe's benefit of $4,464. So survivor planning is a very important part of Social Security planning. Decisions you make now, as always, can influence the surviving spouse's standard of living later on in life. Here are a few rules for survivor benefits. In order for the surviving spouse to receive survivor benefits, the marriage must have lasted at least 9 months, unless the death is ruled an accident. To start benefits, the survivor must be at least age 60 or
50 if disabled. However, if the widow or widower applies before full retirement age, the benefit will be reduced as it is for regular retirement benefits. Some of the same principles that go into deciding when to apply for regular retirement benefits also applies to survivor benefits. If you remarry before age 60, you will not be able to receive a survivor benefit based on your previous spouse's earning record unless your remarriage ends. And divorced spouse survivor benefits are available if the marriage lasted at least 10 years. Let's look at that a little more since many people have been divorced and it's not a widely known or understood benefit. A divorced spouse can receive Social Security based on the ex-spouse's work record, provided, of course, again, that the marriage lasted at least 10 years and the person receiving the benefits is currently unmarried. Remember, men, you can receive divorced spouse benefits too. If the divorce occurred more than 2 years ago, the ex-spouse doesn't need to have filed for his benefits. However, he must be at least 62 years of age. Here are a few rules for the divorced spouse benefits. More than one ex-spouse can receive benefits on the same worker's record. So if your ex-husband has remarried a couple of times, all the ex-wives can claim divorced spouse benefits as long as each married lasted at least 10 years. The benefits paid to one ex-spouse do not affect those paid to the worker, the current spouse, or the other ex-spouses. You do not need to know your ex-spouse's whereabouts, only enough identifying information that the Social Security people can look up his record. You will also need to provide documentation showing the dates of the marriage and the divorce. If you are receiving divorced spouse benefits and you remarry, your divorced spouse benefits will stop. Well, that makes sense. However, you may then be eligible for spousal benefits based on your new husband's work record, or you can switch to your own benefit, of course, if you also qualify for Social Security. So if you're thinking, gee, God, this is really more complicated than I realized, I totally understand. I didn't realize a lot of this stuff until I educated myself because it was clear to me what an important role getting Social Security right plays in people's retirement income plans. Which brings us back to our Social Security brain teaser that we started the conversation with, and we will get to that brain teaser in just a moment. 866-496-2300, 866-496-2300. 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
1: Welcome back. This is Kim Castellanos, Chief Operating and Compliance Officer and part-time host of the Greg O'Donnell Financial Hour. As we wind down our conversation about Social Security planning, we end where we began, our Social Security brain teaser. Now, you may have heard the phrase behavioral finance. It is the study of the influence of psychology on behavior of investors. So for our brain teaser questions in life, would you rather be early or delayed and pay a penalty or get a bonus? People would usually say they'd rather be early than delayed for many things, and they'd rather get a bonus instead of paying a penalty. That makes sense, right? But as we've seen in our conversation, when it comes to a Social Security claiming strategy, early is to penalty, as delayed is to bonus. Now, the government didn't set up the phrasing this way intentionally, but it certainly has influenced people who have only seen their claiming choices described as early versus delayed. Now, we don't normally see the claiming question positioned as one of penalty versus bonus, but I think you can see the value of framing the question in that manner, right? I think this little brain teaser is a good way to loop back to our original problem, review what we've learned, and then close with the solution. So here we go. This is what we started with as our core challenge. People are hurting their retirements by making terrible, costly decisions about Social Security. And then we went through four insights designed to help us get an understanding of the problem and develop a belief and a solution that might work. In brief, the insights were: one, Social Security offers inflation-protected income you cannot outlive, including survivor benefits. Two, your monthly benefit will be reduced if you claim early. Three, couples should always maximize the higher earner's benefit for the surviving spouse. And four, if you're widowed or divorced, you may be eligible for benefits that can increase your check. And so the understanding of the problem brings us to this solution. Everyone needs a personalized Social Security claiming analysis to understand how and when to apply and how their monthly benefit will fit into their overall retirement income plan. It is important to consider Social Security in the context of your other retirement resources, including pensions, IRAs, 401ks, the required RMDs, those required minimum distributions, right, that you'll be taking at age 73, your overall investment portfolio, and your plans for working in retirement. All of these resources should be coordinated to give you the income you need for the rest of your life. So please don't be afraid to ask for help. Retirement planning is easy when it's a matter of stashing away part of your salary into a 401k or IRA. But when the time comes for you to convert your nest egg into an income stream, you want to make sure it doesn't run out. Social Security may be the bedrock of your retirement income plan, but it must be coordinated with your other resources to give you the stability and the security you need. We've covered a lot of ground today, but you probably still have questions. Maybe, when should you apply for Social Security? What if you want to keep working? What if you've already applied? How much will your benefits be? How can you coordinate spousal benefits? What's the best long-term strategy for your situation, or what should you do next? Maybe there's more questions I haven't covered that you would like to ask. Social Security is too important for guesswork, folks. Let us help you protect your nest egg and maximize your income in retirement. And the best way that you can do that is to complete a custom Social Security analysis for you or you and your spouse. What we'll do is run a series of maximization scenarios to help you identify your best claiming strategy, whether you're single, married, divorced, or widowed. 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Thank you for joining me today. I hope you found something valuable to take with you on your journey towards a more confident, fulfilling retirement. I'm looking forward to having you back for another episode of the Greg O'Donnell Financial Hour with Kim Castellanos, where clarity meets strategy and your future gets a little brighter each time we talk.
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4: 50 years in the making. I'm Carmen Roberts, Fox News. The nation goes all out today with fireworks, flags, and celebrations coast to coast for America's biggest birthday yet. Vice President J.D. Vance is taking part of the Tall Ship event in New York City.
5: It is a very American thing to ring in 250 years of American history by parading our naval and Air Force might for the world to see. But I can't help but consider that 250 years ago, the waters of New York Harbor looked very, very different.
4: And that event, Sail Forth 250 Parade of Tall Ships, is the largest such parade. And it is sailing through New York Harbor, past the Statue of Liberty, up the Hudson River to the George Washington Bridge. Celebrations are happening as a dangerous heat dome keeps its grip on the East Coast, with more than 150 million Americans still under extreme heat alerts. It feels like temperatures reaching 100 to 110 degrees from the mid-Atlantic to the Northeast. In the Middle East, Iranians are mourning the late Ayatollah as that funeral begins.
6: Hundreds of thousands of people filling the streets of Tehran today as Iran began a days-long funeral for the Supreme Leader Ayatollah Ali Khamenei, killed in a U.S.-backed Israeli airstrike during the Iran War. Crowds marching past his flag-draped coffin chanting death to America and death to Israel, man calling for revenge. That funeral also marking a pivotal moment for Iran's leadership as the Ayatollah Mojtaba Khamenei takes power and the regime tries to strengthen its position during negotiations over a permanent end to the war and control of the Strait of Hormuz.
4: Fox's Paul Stevens. And he has done it again. Joey Chestnut reclaims his crown as Nathan's hot dog eating contest and inhaling a jaw-dropping 66 hot dogs in just 10 minutes on the Coney Island boardwalk. 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
4: Pope Leo, the first American-born pontiff, spent his 4th of July at Europe's migration epicenter, the island of Lampedusa, honoring the tens of thousands who died seeking freedom and praying with the newly arrived migrants. Philadelphia, the birthplace of America, is hosting a World Cup showdown today on Independence Day.
12: The World Cup's round of 16 begins today. It's France versus Paraguay here in Philadelphia on July 4th. What more could you ask for? It starts at 5 p.m. It is a real David versus Goliath battle, though. France is favored to win the cup. But you know what? Anything can happen. Last night, Cape Verde almost defeating the defending champs Lionel Messi and Argentina, what's being called the best match of the tournament and featuring perhaps the best goal of the tournament. Cape Verde's Sidney Cabral unleashing an unbelievable curling goal to tie Argentina 2-2 in extra time before losing 3-2. Cape Verde is the smallest nation, though, to ever reach the knockout stage.
4: And that is Fox's Brian Yenis in Philadelphia. Happening now, Canada versus Morocco. Superstars Taylor Swift and Travis Kelce said their I do's last night.
13: Pink digital screens outside Madison Square Garden confirmed the news to the world at 7:30 p.m. Friday. Just married, with an extra T added at the end of just. Fans celebrating outside the venue as Taylor Swift and Travis Kelce's elaborate wedding is in the books. The couple did not have bridesmaids or groomsmen. Instead, her brother Austin Swift served as Taylor's man of honor. Jason Kelce was Travis's best man. The ceremony officiated by friend Adam Sandler. The event, a star-studded affair that included Paul McCartney, Miranda Lambert, Dakota Johnson, Hugh Grant, Mike Vrabel, Aaron Andrews, and more, who partied into the wee hours of Saturday morning. Michelle Polino, Fox News.
4: And at Madison Square Garden today, they were taking down all the celebratory decorations. I'm Carmen Roberts. This is Fox News.
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1: 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Now, one of the pieces of information we request from you during this process is our personal financial questionnaire. And one of the questions on the questionnaire is, what brings you here? What are your goals in retirement? And the number one answer to that question by a large margin is, I want to reduce my taxes in retirement. And folks, the topic of today's episode, how tax planning changes through the four stages of retirement. And as we have done in other episodes, let's start today with a little tax brain teaser about our pal, Bill. So after working hard all his adult life, Bill, 63, has finally retired, and he's going to more concerts than ever before. Go, Bill. Now, Bill has $49,788 in taxable income, which includes $37,500 of Social Security benefits. Now, Bill's income of $49,788 puts him in the 22% tax bracket because it's more than the $48,476 and less than the $103,350. Towards the end of the year, Bill decides he's going to take an extra $1,000 out of his IRA for a trip to see Willie Nelson or Metallica or the Stones play in Austin. How much is Bill taxed on that extra $1,000? Well, the logical answer is that for every dollar of IRA money he pulls out, Bill pays 22 cents in federal income taxes. Therefore, if he took out $1,000, he should owe $220 in federal income tax, right? The 22% tax bracket that he's in. Simple enough, right? Wrong. He owes $407 in tax. That is a 40.7% federal tax rate on that $1,000. Well, thanks to the madness that is our tax code, and the unique formula determines how your Social Security benefits are taxed, the real answer is that Bill owes $407 on that extra $1,000 of income. So, again, welcome to our presentation, How Tax Planning Changes Through 4 Stages of Retirement. And I want to assure you of one thing about this conversation today. I believe you'll be better informed about the challenges of retirement tax planning. From time to time, we bring you financial education topics such as Social Security, IRA planning, health care planning, cybersecurity, late stage college planning, among others. Our goal is always to inform and educate you so you can understand how critical financial planning topics affect you and your family. We provide this education because we've seen many people make mistakes and pay more taxes in retirement than is necessary. And when that happens, it makes Greg's job harder because people have less income in retirement and he has to find other ways to make their portfolio last longer. Now, taxes can seem complex and jargon-filled, even though the underlying concepts are fairly straightforward. So let me take a second to explain how this episode will unfold. The discussion is organized into 4 key parts. Each key builds on the previous one to form a solution to our tax problem. But now there's one more important point I need to make. Everyone's tax situation is different. You should always consult a qualified tax professional, especially about these topics. Traditional IRAs, which are tax deferred, right? You must pay on distributions or conversions at ordinary federal and tax rate. Your Roth IRAs, right? Non-deductible. These where the money grows tax-free and earnings may be withdrawn tax-free in accordance with the IRS rules. And the presentation references federal taxes, but you still may be faced with paying state taxes as well. So please check with your tax professional. And as you are all aware, I am not a financial planner, investment advisor, or advisor at all. And I do not provide tax advice, just education. Our goal here is to help you understand that the retirement distribution game, spending assets in retirement, is much, much different than the accumulation game when you're saving for retirement. Chances are you have been in the accumulation phase of your life for several decades, and you've been working hard and trying to save money, and hopefully your accounts have grown. But now, as you enter or prepare for retirement, you're in an entirely different phase. This is the distribution phase, and the distribution phase has new, strange rules that can catch people off guard. And along with those new rules, there are often many challenges in your own personal life that can have a big impact on your taxes too. For instance, your children are grown, and that means no more child tax credits. Your house may be fully paid off, and that means no more mortgage interest deduction. If you still have a mortgage in retirement, you can still get the mortgage interest rate deduction, so that's good. And under the One Big Beautiful Bill Act, you should be aware of the phase outs for certain credits and deductions and changing tax rules. Now, if you've already retired, you may no longer be receiving tax-free employer paid medical insurance, right? If you've stopped working, you may no longer have the ability to stash income in your 401k or similar plan to manage your annual tax bill. And at some point, you'll soon start taking Social Security. And sooner or later, when you reach 73, you'll have to start taking those required distributions, right? Those RMDs from your retirement accounts. The list of changes goes on. Many aspects of retirement will affect your tax bill in ways totally different from your working years. So understanding what these are and how they can impact you is absolutely critical. So that brings us to a simple statement about the problem we're here to talk about today. Simply put, people often pay more taxes in retirement, seems totally wrong, than expected, because a confusing system treats various income types differently and contains hidden taxes and penalties. And the accumulation phase, people build their assets in several different forms, right? Stocks, bonds, real estate, pensions, 401ks, IRAs, and more. In the distribution phase, your regular wages or other earned income stop coming in, and you have to take the money you've saved and use it to fund your retirement, which could go on for decades with good health on your side. That's challenging because you'll need to make informed decisions about the tax implications of tapping different accounts, and it can be costly. In retirement, your tax rate can vary dramatically based on decisions you make, such as the timing and the order in which you use different sources of money to pay for your expenses. Poor choices through misunderstandings or ignorance of the rules can result in people paying more taxes than necessary. As a result, they may see their savings drop faster, and this can mean less to leave for the children and the grandchildren. Of course, we don't want this to be you. And the fact that you're listening today means that you are willing to work towards a solution, which is an important first step. Because your tax exposure will change throughout four stages of retirement, you'll need a strategy that anticipates both traditional taxes and possible taxes, surcharges, and penalties related to Social Security, Medicare, and other income sources. That means you'll need an informed and proactive plan that addresses how you create your income in retirement. My goal is to introduce you to the major aspects of such a strategy and show you the challenges we all face, and then explain what makes up a workable solution to our retirement tax problem. Now, the first step is to develop an understanding of the types of taxes. What do I mean by taxes? Well, when we come back, we'll dive into the various forms of taxes facing you in retirement. And guess what? Not all taxes are called taxes. Looking for help developing your retirement distribution strategy? 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This is Kim Castleonis on the Greg O'Donnell Financial Hour. We'll be right back.

0: You may have heard the term fiduciary in the news recently. It's a term that has gained popularity as the regulatory environment continues to shift and evolve. 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It means that as financial advisors, we are ethically bound to act in your best interests, essentially putting your interests above our own. 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

Welcome back. You are listening to the Greg O'Donnell Financial Hour with Kim Castellanos. And today we are talking about tax planning changes through the four stages of retirement. Now, before the break, we learned that Bill, who is retired, was shocked to realize that while he is in the 22% tax bracket, was assessed a 40.7% tax on the additional $1,000 he withdrew from his IRA to go to a concert in Houston. Now, Bill's story highlights the importance of understanding how tax planning changes through retirement and why creating your unique distribution strategy can help mitigate how much Uncle Sam is going to take. Now, we are here to help develop that retirement distribution strategy for you. Give us a call at 866-496-2300. Again, that is 866-496-2300, or sign up for that complimentary retirement review by visiting us on the web at odfigroup.com. That's odfigroup.com. Now, we left off with the first step in developing our distribution strategy is to really understand the types of taxes that you may be faced with in retirement. And remember, I said that not all taxes are actually called taxes. Now, I'm talking about all of the costs that can increase as your income does. To me, if your cost goes up as your income rises, it's a tax in my book. Now, you will also need to understand the retirement expenses you'll face, and you'll need to create a strategy that will help you decide which of your assets to tap first and how much you should be taking from those assets and when those distributions should occur. Getting this right will help you pay as low a tax rate as possible. Now, before we go on, here are the four stages of retirement that we'll be discussing. First, of course, these are rough ranges and descriptions. Your experience may differ. This is just a framework for discussing our topic. First is the pre-retirement, kind of the final work and save years of your ages between 50 and 60. Next, the early years of retirement, 60 to 70, the go-go years. People often have grand plans for this time, like traveling, volunteering, starting new hobbies, working part-time, spending time with family. Next, you'll reach the middle years of retirement. That's your 70s to 80s. Those are the go slow years, which brings more financial decisions, such as how to deal with required minimum distributions, those RMDs from your IRAs, a lot of acronyms here, and other retirement accounts. And finally, the later years of retirement, when your health may not be as good and you're thinking about your legacy and estate, these are the no-go years starting around age 70. There are a wide range of issues that must be planned for in each phase, and this can be a lot harder than it seems because retirement is full of surprises, and even the best planning will divert from reality at some point. Now, one future unknown is inflation. People tend to view their cost in current dollars and don't always anticipate how those costs will grow with inflation. Think about 30 years ago when the cost of a gallon of milk or the cost of a gallon of gas or a visit to the emergency room. Now, think about these costs today and what they'll grow over the next 30 years when you're not working, folks. That is inflation. Or how about your longevity? How many people end up living far longer than expected? And that requires more money at a time when it's difficult to work. So how long do you think you will live? I hope to live to a good old ripe age. Many people also underestimate how much money they will need to maintain a pre-retirement standard of living. And who wants to see their standard of living drop? I certainly don't. And then there's the healthcare costs, right? That 10,000 pound gorilla. That includes your out-of-pocket payments for services and drugs, plus Medicare and insurance costs, which of course keep rising. For many retirees, taxes could be their largest expense in retirement, but it is not often discussed or addressed with a thoughtful plan. Now, at this point, you might be thinking, okay, so what's the first thing I need to understand about retirement and taxes? Well, here it is, our first key. You have to know what your
after-tax retirement savings picture looks like before you actually retire. Because a $400,000 401k or IRA isn't really $500,000, is it, right? The government has a claim on part of that money because the taxes were deferred. They'll get their share when you're forced to start your required minimum distributions, your RMD. Let me give you an example. If you save $500,000 in your 401k or IRA, it's not really $500,000, right? If you are married, filing joint, and assuming a 6% return per year, what you will actually receive if you're in the 35% tax bracket is $325,000. And if you're in the 37% tax bracket, only $315,000. That's a far cry from the $500,000 you thought you may have had available to you in your retirement years. Now, remember, this is a hypothetical example to illustrate a point about the effect of taxes in retirement. Now, you may be thinking, okay, my accounts may not be worth as much as I thought, but I'll have a steady flow of benefits from Social Security to supplement my income, and I'll have Medicare to pay my health costs. But the one thing you need to understand when creating your retirement tax strategy is Social Security and Medicare have their own tax traps that you will need to plan for as well. Let's go back to Bill from our tax brain tease. We want to understand why he paid such a high tax rate on the extra money he took from the IRA to go on his concert road trip. Remember, Bill has about $40,000 of IRA income, part of his adjusted gross income of $65,538. Now, he has $37,500 of Social Security benefits. That's put him squarely in the 22% tax bracket. And he takes the standard deduction. Yet when he took that extra $1,000 from his IRA, he got hit with nearly a 41% marginal tax rate, or $407 on that $1,000. Let me break it down to show you exactly how this actually happens. Remember, the only difference between our two scenarios here is that Bill has taken an additional $1,000 from his IRA. By adding that additional $1,000 of actual income, it increased both his AGI, his adjusted gross income, and his taxable income by $1,850. That means for every dollar of income he actually received, he's being taxed on $1.85. How does that work? Well, here's the deal. Depending upon how much other income you have, the amount of your Social Security benefits that are taxable varies. For instance, if your other income is low enough, all of your Social Security benefits will be income tax free at the federal level. On the other hand, if your income is high enough, up to 85% of your Social Security benefits can be taxable at whatever your personal rate is. Now, Bill finds himself in the latter scenario. At his current level of income after the concert trip, for every dollar that he takes out of his IRA, he not only adds $1 of IRA money to his taxable income, but he must also add an additional 85 cents of taxable Social Security benefits. Bill got hit with a Social Security tax torpedo. And if you add it up, it's $1.85 taxable at his 22% tax rate for every $1 of additional IRA income he actually receives. Doing the math on all of that, it comes out to a 40.7% real tax rate on the additional $1,000 of income. This is the so-called Social Security tax torpedo. It can impact single filers and married couples with even modest income during any stage of retirement. It's one reason planning taxes in retirement is important. When we come back, a look at another aspect of Social Security and taxation and how people approach retirement. Looking for help? Give us a call, 866-496-2300, 866-496-2300. Don't go away. We'll be right back.

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2: Welcome back. You're listening to the Greg O'Donnell Financial Hour with Kim Castellanos. Delighted you're here. Today we're talking about tax planning changes through the four stages of retirement. Those are pre-retirement, early retirement, middle retirement, and late retirement. And we have four key points to keep in mind, one for each stage of retirement. We've covered the first one and a half. Key number one for the first stage, pre-retirement, is starting with the end in mind, knowing your after-tax savings before retiring. Remember, we don't actually get to spend all of the money that we've saved because Uncle Sam's going to take a piece of that. Key number two for the second stage, early retirement, is understanding that Social Security and Medicare have their own tax traps. We need to plan for these too. Up to 85% of our Social Security benefits can be taxable depending upon our other income. We will continue with part two of the early retirement phase, how working in retirement can impact your planning and taxes in just a minute. I know this seems all a little overwhelming. Remember, help is only a call away at 866-496-2300. That's 866-496-2300, or sign up for that complimentary retirement review by visiting us on the web at odfigroup.com. That's odfigroup.com. Here we go. Now, during the go-go years stage, some people retire altogether, but other people enter into a sort of semi-retirement. Sometimes it's a continuation of a previous job with just a few less hours. Others use semi-retirement to explore an interest in a new field. Still, others use semi-retirement to pursue non-paid rewarding volunteer work. So working in retirement can impact your planning and taxes in a number of ways, some good, some bad, and some downright ugly. Let's take a look at how working during these years can be a good thing. Chances are you have researched what your Social Security benefit might be at various ages, but you may not know that your Social Security

0: I love my Solaire infrared grill. I've had it for over a year now, and I use it every single week. And it does the greatest job on steaks. I'm going to do some flat irons this week. It does a great job on chicken, including chicken breasts. I have a video on my social media at Randy Wang Radio on Instagram and Facebook. You can see me doing some sausages on there. I'm going to put up some videos of some chicken breasts later this week. Even does a great job on shrimp, on veggies. The grill heats up to 1,000 degrees in just 3 minutes, which, you know what's the side effect of that? The grill heats up so quickly, and I'm not taking 25 minutes before I actually put something on there. 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
4: 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This is the Greg O'Donnell Financial Hour. We'll be right back.

the facts about the federal income tax. The tax code has grown a lot. 272, the number of words in the Gettysburg Address. 1,337, the number of words in the Declaration of Independence. 9,337, the number of words in the first tax law. 10,000 sections in the tax code as of 2021. 4,000, the number of times the tax code has been revised or amended in the past 10 years. 40 million calls the IRS received from people confused about their taxes for 2024 filing season. Complying with the tax code takes a lot of time, money, effort. 7,900,000,000. Number of hours Americans spend calculating their taxes each year. If tax compliance were a company, 3,800,000 plus people would have to be employed there full time. 25% hire a professional tax preparer. 82,990 full-time employees at the IRS. Totaled up, our efforts to comply with the tax code cost $546 billion a year. The bulk of the tax burden falls on a small percentage of the population. 163,146,934 individual income tax returns, 2023 tax year. $2.05 trillion in federal individual income taxes collected, 2023 tax year. The top 50% of all taxpayers paid 97% of all individual income taxes. Anyone may so arrange his affairs that his taxes shall be as low as possible. There is not a patriotic duty to increase one's taxes. Learned Hand, U.S. District Court Judge. If you think you're paying too much,

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0: You are listening to the Greg O'Donnell Financial Hour with Kim Castellanos. Today, we are talking about tax planning changes through the four stages of retirement, and they are pre-retirement, early retirement, middle retirement, and late retirement. We have four key points to keep in mind, one for each stage. Key number one for stage one, pre-retirement, is starting with the end in mind, knowing your after-tax savings before you retire. Key number two for the second stage, early retirement, is understanding that Social Security and Medicare have their own tax traps. We are ready to continue with that. 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Or sign up for that complimentary retirement review by visiting us on the web at odfigroup.com. 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Let's continue with the Medicare IRMA cliff. First, what is IRMA? Well, it stands for Income-Related Monthly Adjustment Amount. The emphasis is on income because it is a monthly tiered surcharge, again, a kind of tax that is tacked onto people's Medicare's Part B and D premiums. But it only happens if you have income over $106,000 for single filers and $212,000 for married couples filing a joint return. Let's take a look at what this means in action. Now, meet George and Martha. They are both high-earning married couple and both are Medicare Part B and D participants. IRMA charges affect income from 2 years prior, and this couple was on track for $334,000 of modified adjusted gross income, or MAGI, in 2024. But on December 1st, George decided to sell a stock he bought for $10,000 on July 1st, 2007. He sold the stock for $11,000. The resulting $1,000 of gain was taxed at the 15% long-term capital gain rate plus an additional 3.8 net investment income surtax for a total federal tax bill of 18.8%. That 3.8% net investment income surtax is another tax that comes into play when your MAGI exceeds $200,000 for singles and $250,000 for married couples. So George and Martha owe $188,000 of tax on the gain from their sale of stock, right? 18.8% of $1,000? Or do they? Remember, my definition of a tax is any cost that increases as your income increases. So then George and Martha will owe more tax than $188,000 because the gain from the sale of stock pushed them off the Medicare IRMA cliff into paying higher Medicare premiums. Let's take a look. That extra $1,000 gain push their AGI into the next premium tier that starts at $334,001. So now instead of owing $370 each for their monthly Medicare Part B premiums, George and Martha will owe $480.90 per month. That's an extra $110.9 per month, two times the $221.80 for an annual total in additional income-related monthly adjusted Medicare Part B premiums of $2,661.60. But guess what? It is not over because Medicare Part D IRMA charges are also impacted. George and Martha will each pay another $21.70 per month for their drug plans, an extra $520.80 for the couple over the course of a year. Adding all the IRMA surcharges together for the year, George and Martha will each owe an additional $132.60 a month, or more than $3,000 of combined additional charges for the year. Now, that combined amount with the $188 of actual federal income tax they would owe on their stock sale and the total tax owed on the $1,000 gain comes to $3,370.40. That is a tax rate, folks, of 337%. Let me repeat that. That is a tax rate of 337%. Let's do a quick review. They sold stock at a $1,000 income gain. The stock sale tax was $188. That's 15% for the long-term capital gains and 3.8% for the net investment income tax for high earners for an 18.8% rate. The extra income from the stock sale triggers new IRMA tiers. The total IRMA surcharges amounts for the year $3,370.40. That's 337% real tax rate. You see, being pushed into a higher Medicare Part B and D premium range is worse than being pushed into a higher tax bracket. That's because if you go over a regular tax bracket by even a single dollar, only those last dollars are taxed at the highest rate. But if you go over the Medicare Part B and D income levels by even a single dollar, you move into the next premium tier. It doesn't matter if you exceed that limit by $1 or $10,000. That's what they call the IRMA cliff. When we come back, our third key, you must plan how and when you will use taxable, tax-deferred, and tax-free assets to manage your income and tax brackets efficiently. It's a complicated game with lots of landmines. 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That's 866-496-2300. This is Kim Castellanos on the Greg O'Donnell Financial Hour. We'll be right back.
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0: 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Before moving on to our fourth and final key, a quick word about charitable giving in retirement. Now, we've learned throughout our conversation the critical importance of managing our tax-deferred accounts, because at some point, you'll be forced to take out those required minimum distributions, or RMD, and that can be troublesome to your tax bill. But many people make charitable donations supporting their favorite nonprofit with annual gifts. So let's look at how your RMDs and charitable giving may work for you with some planning. So meet Albert and Shirley, who are in the 24% tax bracket. Now, the standard deduction for a married couple filing joint return in 25 is $30,000. But Albert and Shirley are over 65, so they each get an additional standard deduction, bringing their total standard deduction for 2025 to roughly $34,700. So for the purpose of this scenario, because they are in the 24% marginal tax bracket, meaning their taxable income is $207,000 plus, we assume that they do not qualify for the enhanced senior deduction of $6,000 per person, as that starts phasing out at $150,000 of income and fully phased out at $250,000 of income. But this means that they will receive no tax benefit for any itemized deduction unless their total exceeds $34,000 700 mark. So if Albert and Shirley have 15,000 of existing itemized deductions, say from state and local taxes, deductible medical expenses, and mortgage interest, what happens tax-wise if they donate 5,000 to charity? They get no federal income tax benefit for making the charitable contribution because it doesn't exceed their 34,700 standard deduction. That's not to say they shouldn't do it, but they should understand that it's not helping them save on taxes. Now, if you're over 70 and a half and you have an IRA or inherited IRA, there is another way to give to charity than simply writing a check. It's called a qualified charitable distribution, or QCD for short. Let me explain how it works so you can see why a QCD can be so powerful. First, some rules. If you are 70 and a half or older, you can make a qualified charitable contribution of up to $108,000 for the year 2025, adjusted for inflation each year, from your IRA. If you're married and both of you are older than 70 and a half and both have an IRA, you can each make $108,000 QCD from your own IRA. Second, any QCD you make counts towards satisfying your required minimum distribution for the year. However, when you make the distribution from your IRA, it must go directly from your IRA to the qualified charity, or you can receive a check from your IRA custodian made payable to the charity. Third, and this is the odd part, even though you gave to a charity, you get no income tax deduction. So why bring this up as a suggested strategy? Well, because when you make a QCD or a qualified charitable distribution, the distribution from your IRA is never counted as income when you compute your taxes. But we all know that charity starts at home. So it's a natural question to ask, how does retirement tax planning figure in? Well, it's a very good question, because the government still wants its share of those tax-deferred assets when you pass away. And like we've seen, how you set things up really matters, which leads us to our final key, number four. Organize your assets for your family's benefit. Estate planning still matters. Okay, we're toward the end, and you're probably thinking, goodness gracious, how in the world are we ever going to manage this? It's a good question. So let's bring it all together. We started with a clear statement about the problem. Retirees often pay more taxes than expected because a confusing system treats various income types differently and contains hidden taxes and penalties. So let's do a quick review of what we learned about the four stages of retirement. Under the pre-retirement heading, we saw the importance of understanding the after-tax value of your retirement savings before you retire. And we also saw that in those pre-retirement years, it's critical to consider your tax-deferred savings and start taking advantage of funding Roth accounts to fill your bracket, something you'd do through your early retirement years in low tax years. We also looked at Social Security and taxes. We saw that Medicare has its own tax-like structure that can push you off the IRMA cliff. And we saw that the importance of signing up for Medicare on time, right in the middle of those go-go years. That's because starting in the middle of your retirement years, you'll be confronted with required minimum distributions, and we've seen the importance of planning your income needs before then and the tax issues involved. And then we saw the importance of setting up your assets and managing them during the later years of retirement so that you can preserve the most for your heirs and leave them with the most tax flexibility. All those things together lead us to the obvious solution of our original problem. Because your tax exposure will change throughout retirement, you need a strategy that anticipates how and when you tap assets to cover your personal expenses, understands the range of taxes you will face at various stages, manages your actions so you pay as low a tax rate as possible. We've seen that the distribution phase is more complicated than working and collecting a paycheck. Managing your tax rate through the four stages of retirement is part of the challenge of retirement planning. We've seen the costly mistakes. Naturally, we want to be efficient with our savings, and there are strategies to reduce your tax burden. But as with many things in life, it takes education and planning and advice. That's a lot to think about. Our tax code is complex, and the rules keep changing. But what doesn't change is that you need a plan. O'Donnell Financial is here to help you get started by creating a retirement tax planning strategy. We want to help you be prepared and organized for this aspect of your life so that you and your family can have peace of mind knowing that you've got a plan for making the most of your retirement accounts. I want to thank you for spending time with me today. Every step you take to learn more about retirement planning is a step toward a brighter, more confident future. The more informed you are, the more empowered your decisions become, and that means more freedom, more options, and more joy in the years ahead. This has been Kim Castleonis on the Greg O'Donnell Financial Hour. See you next time.
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6: Happy birthday, America. I'm Daria Albinger, Fox News. Ships from the U.S. and around the world are making their way up New York's Hudson River on the semi-sesquicentennial. That is another way of saying the nation's 250th birthday. Vice President Vance was there to greet the ships and the crowds who came to see him.
7: While the Continental Congress met in Philadelphia to ratify the Declaration of Independence, General Washington was right here in Manhattan, peering out on this beautiful land and beautiful sea. His attention was fixed on the horizon, watching for sails of the most powerful navy.
6: The large fleet of the world's tall ships and gray hull ships to sail past the Statue of Liberty now underway. President Trump got a jump start on the celebrations last night at Mount Rushmore. He praised U.S. exceptionalism and warned of a new threat to the nation.
8: A generation after we fought and won the Cold War against the menace of communism, there is now a resurgence of the communist menace in our land, including from newcomers to our country who embrace ideas totally opposed to our way of life and our great success.
6: The president is expected to deliver an address that he says will be lengthy from the National Mall tonight. That is despite expected high temperatures and before the big celebration begins with fireworks. A days-long state funeral is underway in Iran for the late Ayatollah Ali.
9: 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It does such a great job. 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
9: 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And it does the greatest job on steaks. I'm going to do some flat irons this week. It does a great job on chicken, including chicken breasts. I have a video on my social media at Randy Wang Radio on Instagram and Facebook. You can see me doing some sausages on there. I'm going to put up some videos of some chicken breasts later this week. Even does a great job on shrimp, on veggies. The grill heats up to 1,000 degrees in just 3 minutes, which, you know what's the side effect of that? the grill heats up so quickly, and I'm not taking 25 minutes before I actually put something on there. 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
21: 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And we got a great guest that I think is long overdue that we had join us on the program. And this is Mr. Rick Music with Advisor Insurance Solutions. Rick, thank you for taking the time to be with us today. I think we got some important topics to hit on. And I just appreciate you being gracious with your time, because if there's one thing that we try to do here on the Real Money Pros, especially if you're a first time listener, is that we're here to provide education around complex financial topics and distill it down to what does this actually mean for you, the real person that is approaching retirement, saving for retirement, raising your kids, taking them to baseball, football, trying to coordinate trips, but also make sure you don't lose sight of the big picture of delayed gratification and saving and investing and the whole retirement plan. And in conjunction with that is the insurance component. And I'll be the first one to say that, whether it's an investment or insurance or, you know, rental property, whatever the case is, these are tools, and these tools are here to serve a purpose. And previously on the program, we've talked about annuities, and we've often highlighted situations where they are overly sold, overly complicated, and just not a good fit. And arguably, we've seen situations, Nick, you included, just meeting with clients where they were just put in a bad product. They were just given flat out wrong advice. It was not in their best interest. But with all that being said, just because that is a reality of the situation, it does not mean that annuities are always bad. So that's why we wanted Rick Music here today,
22: right,
21: the expert in this arena. And he'll be the first one to say that not all annuities are cut the same, not cut from the same cloth. And there's different situations where they can certainly be a benefit. I guess that's my long-winded introduction and kind of my take on annuities. Nick, you got anything to add on that before we bring Rick in and let him roll with this?
22: Well, I mean, I think for all of our listeners this week, and it's just really important to remember that in everything, right, sadly, one bad apple tends to spoil the whole bunch, as the saying goes, you know? And so to your point, Jeremiah, yes, we personally have seen situations where clients are coming to us and we have to unwind an annuity solution. It wasn't right for the client, maybe because that advisor was limited in the training they got. Maybe that advisor, you know, had motives that were different than truly coming from a fiduciary lens. So just because that was the experience doesn't mean, I just want to recapture, doesn't mean that all annuities are evil. They're a tool. And I'm sure that Rick is going to explain to us like where this tool can actually really be a powerful, beneficial tool in the right settings.
21: Rick, let's just jump right into it. Why, in your opinion, because that's what we're asking. We want your expert opinion here. What the majority case of why people are looking at annuities and the most common questions that people ask around this.
0: Let me be very clear. Everything that you, and first of all, Nick and Jeremiah, thank you very much for having me. And I'm not here as a commercial, but I'll say this. Everything that you've heard about annuities, anybody listening, it's all true. In the wrong hands, these things can be misrepresented, misunderstood. But your direct question is, what are the key questions that we always get about annuities? And frankly, the first question that we always get, because nobody was like, hey, I'd like to learn more about annuities. Nobody does that. So unfortunately, they do need to be educated or sold. Wink, wink, nudge, nudge, because they are sold. No one asks to have one, generally speaking, you know, unless it's an advisor that knows the industry very, very well. So most of the first questions are, I have this client that came into my office. You know, you're a fiduciary, you're putting their plan together, or it's a client that you're onboarding, right? And they come into your office and, you know, you got an ACAT transfer, maybe they got some registered products, you move their managed money over, and then there's a handful of statements over here that might have an insurance function. They could be life insurance, they could be annuities or whatever. And then there's these things over here. If you're an advisor that is not an active participant in the insurance community, there's nothing wrong with that. But in the same token, you've got this client that has these other assets that need some help deciphering. So you say to your client, we'll have our top people get right on that. Let me get an understanding of what these are. Because oftentimes the client comes in and they've had these holdings for a number of years and maybe have forgotten why they got them in the first place, even if why they had them were for the right reasons. But oftentimes they're forgotten. So they come into the advisor's office and people are like, are these any good? And you're like, I don't know. And then people will call someone like me or an advisor that's been around, or, you know, a consultant that's been around the block a few times on the insurance side to say, hey, I don't even know if these are good. Rick, are these good? So our first question is, what are these? Generally speaking, because one shows up to the first appointment, but it's never, hey, Rick, I'd really like to learn more about these things that I hear are terrible.
21: Well, and when you look at annuities, I'll be the first one to say in the insurance world, it can be confusing. And I know enough to be dangerous, but Rick, that's why if one of these policies come across my desk, and by the way, I'm going to have one coming to you today that I just got emailed from a client that's exploring potential long-term care options that are tied to an insurance product. I digress, but there are a lot of moving parts with these because these are products that are created by insurance companies, and these companies put the rules, the guidelines of when you can get in, when you can get out, what are the costs with these? Are you doing this for growth? Are you doing this for income? And trying to find the right place where these puzzles fit, because in my experience, annuities, again, like what we talked about, they were pitched, and I use that word pitched, by the way.
0: It's fair. Many people, that's what they do.
21: They were pitched as, okay, you want to participate in market-like performance, but you don't want to lose money, right? Well, no, that almost sounds too good to be true. Well, here you go. This is this annuity, and obviously there's variable annuities, indexed annuities, and what are the common misconceptions with these, like in your career that you've seen? Like, and maybe you can look at this from maybe like the client, like expectations of the person who maybe was sold one of these, or they're entertaining one of these, and they're getting this information from, you know, might not use the word advisor, maybe just an insurance salesperson. Like in your experience, what is the common misconceptions that people have around these?
0: Well, you've used a phrase there that oftentimes I'm on the line with an advisor and a client who might be at a point where the advisor has been like, oh my God, I didn't know annuities did that. This is the right fit. Let's bring it to the client. Rick, would you mind, in case we get into deep water, would you mind being on the call to help explain this? And we do hear clients say, they don't say this is too good to be true, but we will hear clients say oftentimes, if I ever once, I've heard it 100 times, how can an insurance company do that? When you hear someone say, how can they do that? There's a modicum of disbelief in that sentence, but there's also, it's dripping with, this is too good to be true. So then you have to go into the education of pricing. So we're talking about annuities on a broad scale, and there are many, many kinds of annuities. So you said something a moment ago that is factual on one brand of annuities, and getting back to the, hey, you want part of the market upside, but you don't want to participate in any of the downside. That's 100% factual if we're looking at a fixed indexed annuity. That's a fact. The trade-off is you've got a zero floor you can't lose. So it's still a fixed product. It's called a protection product. It is for safety first and foremost. And then you can get a part of the upside of the index. So if the S&P 500, or pick your indice, goes up 20%, but your cap is 10, well, you get 10. Biggest misconception. So I'm coming to your question. As people are learning these solutions, they're like, well, the S&P went up 10, so the insurance company gets that 10 to 20, right? No, that's not how that works. You got a zero floor, you get 10. The insurance company makes their money on the spread and the options that they're buying. They're not keeping the 10 that you didn't get. It doesn't exist in this formula. There are annuities called variable annuities. Variable annuities, you get all the upside of the index and you get all the downside. There are also variable annuities where you can get part of the downside, i.e. if the S&P goes down 10, there's a 10% buffer and you can only lose 10 and you still get a good upside. So there are fixed index annuities, which you can't lose. There are fixed annuities, which would operate, you might think of like a CD. Every bit is safe, you can't lose money, and you'll get a fixed rate of return. Right now, in my 30-year career, is the highest interest rate environment in the history of annuities. The 10-year treasury bond, which governs the pricing of all annuities, is very high, and it's kind of like refining your mortgage. Like, rates are so good, and that's why these things are so popular. But a lot has changed since I started in my career 30 years ago, where I was calling people on the phone to get them excited about a product. So I'm guilty of some of the people you're talking about. Now, I was never a direct to an advisor client, but I was talking to the advisors to get them excited about it. And that's how I started my career.
21: 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When we come back, let's continue this conversation. Obviously, you got the 30 years of experience. Let's dive more into these different types of annuities and what purpose they absolutely serve. This is The Real Money Pros. We'll be right back.
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9: 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It does a great job on chicken, including chicken breasts. I have a video on my social media at Randy Wang Radio on Instagram and Facebook. You can see me doing some sausages on there. I'm going to put up some videos of some chicken breasts later this week. Even does a great job on shrimp, on veggies. 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
21: 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Of course, I'm Jeremiah Bates, joined Nick Daniels. We're just going to dive right into it. Rick, on the topic of these annuities, we've mentioned that there's differences between these. I mean, immediate annuities versus deferred annuities, fixed index annuities, variable annuities. Give us some insight on this. Like, how would you break these down in a simple fashion for us to kind of walk away of like, okay, now I got an idea of what that does.
0: From 30,000 feet, I mean, there's one phrase that I live by, and I think for your listeners, annuities of any kind, whether registered, immediate, fixed annuity, fixed index, they're not designed to make you rich. They're designed to make sure you're not poor on that asset class. They are not supposed to be, one man's opinion, and I think it counts, is, you know, a portion of your asset class generally earmarked for the safer money that you have. It's not quite in your equity sleeve. It's more on the safe, maybe your cash, maybe your bond, maybe a step towards equity, but these are protection products that are designed to make sure you don't get poor, okay? What they all have in common, and I'm of the opinion, and there's lots of different ways to form income for your clients, but if you're having cash flow conversations with your clients, future income, present income, targeted income for expenses, I want to control money from the grave. In other words, where do you want this money to go and how do you want it to get there? Controlling cash flow, I don't think you can have a full conversation with a client without including an annuity. I'm not saying you're supposed to use it because there's other ways of solving for cash flow, but an annuity in any income conversation must be had. Most of the annuities being positioned in the space today have an income component in common. I mean, an annuity at its core is an income you cannot outlive. That's what it's for. It's an income for life. You could deplete everything that's in the annuity, but it's still going to pay you this payout for life or some predetermined amount of time. So, yes, and usually there's three sales that are attached to an annuity. One's going to be accumulation. One's going to be wealth transfer or death benefit, getting back to, hey, where do I want this money to go? And then third is income. And it's usually a combination of the two. In terms of wealth transfer, annuities are the worst wealth transfer vehicle in the history of the world. If you want to talk about wealth transfer, that's generally a life insurance conversation. But occasionally, annuities do have some benefits that can help with qualified money. But broadly speaking, not a great wealth transfer vehicle. So accumulation, safety, and income is kind of where they play. And the family of annuities that you've outlined have different benefits in terms of that. So a fixed index annuity is just a short-term fixed rate of return that you might get 4.5% or 5% over the course of 5 years guaranteed, and that's it. It's safe, you can't lose. Here's your rate of return. You can take all of your money and your gains and you can leave. So, and we call those MIGAs, multi-year guaranteed annuities. Then there's fixed annuities, variable annuities, immediate annuities. Immediate annuities are, you win the lottery and they ask you, do you want the lump sum or do you want a payment? Well, if you take the payment, it's an annuitization. You're going to get, and it's going to spread out the tax burden over life and off you go. That's That's an annuitization. It actually has a more tax favorable than some of the income benefits that are built on other annuities. So, for example, the other family of annuities, fixed indexed or variable, if you have a lifetime income benefit on that, well, you're going to get interest performance inside that vehicle, but the income will be taxed as ordinary income as opposed to the tax benefit that you might get on an immediate annuity or a SPIA, a single premium immediate annuity. So you get a blend of basis and gains on the distribution there. They both pay for life, but you're giving up performance in that example. And, you know, I'm kind of giving you a long answer. I'm not expecting anybody to be able to repeat this, but, you know, hopefully you rewind and listen to it if it matters to you. But what these, generally speaking, if you're using annuities, income is the backdrop to every single one of them.
21: So you bring up a good point around that, the income, like, or what I would refer to as like the GMIB, and I think there's other terms, right? Where mm-hmm. you have this insurance product where, you know, it's the annuity, and then, okay, then you have these riders, which you might be able to speak to this better, but I look at these as like an add-on, an additional feature where they say, okay, here's the maybe variable annuity, all right, or the annuity product itself, but then we can add on this extra feature, this guaranteed minimum income benefit rider, where it does really, it might solve that income solution. Where again, like you said, you know, you might be giving us some underlying performance. Again, if you're doing like an apples to oranges comparison, but we're not doing that. We're looking at these alone in a vacuum. But maybe explain to that these rider features, these additional enhancements, if you will, like where these could make sense. And I know that that might be tough to answer because then the answer is like, well, it depends. And here's a situation where it might make sense. But
0: no, there generally is a cost. I'm tracking with you.
21: Yeah.
0: Yeah. Life costs money, and advisors are having conversations with their clients on income needs, and they have a certain set of assets by which they can, you know, in retirement, you know, an advisor is managing distributions. Usually there's a term called the 4% rule that exists, right? And you're managing assets, and you're, you know, like in retirement, I've got my Social Security, and that might be $30,000 or $40,000. And what I really need is you get two jobs in life, the one when you're working, and then you get the one when you're retired. Now, it's going to sound like I've said this 1,000 times. It's because I have. So my income, let's just say I'm making $100,000 a year. And in retirement, ideally, if my financial team and me have done our homework, I'm going to continue to make $100,000 a year in retirement and not have to worry about it, really, if we've done our homework. So what do we have working for us in terms of income to make sure that in retirement we get that $100,000? Well, most people, whether you believe it or not, Social Security still exists. If you're lucky, you're a government employee and you have a pension. Oh my gosh. You know, people don't think that they exist anymore, but some of the lucky ones have it. They can stack that on top of their Social Security. And let's just say that's $60,000. Now we have a $40,000 income gap. Traditionally, advisors will say, okay, we're going to fund this $40,000 with the $3 million that we're managing. And we're going to use the 4% rule to fund that. And ideally, the performance that we're managing will more than keep up with the distributions that I'm doing, so you can have a lifetime income. That's one way to get there, to fill that gap. More advisors are saying, because of where rates are right now with these annuities and the GMIBs that we're talking about, is, and we can talk more about this in a minute, is there another way, given the rates at a lower cost, that I can use what normally would be my bond account to provide a better income or the same, which would allow me to continue managing more so we could be aggressive rather than moving all the assets to one place that doesn't earn much.
21: The portability of it, I think I find interesting, where it's not too dissimilar to a conversation that Nick and I had with some Medicaid experts, where it's not black and white, meaning it doesn't have to be this conversation. Like, it can be a blend of the two to ultimately arrive at a strategy that makes the most sense, again, based on your desired outcome. This is The Real Money Pros. 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We got to take a break. We'll be right back.
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9: 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I've had it for over a year now, and I use it every single week. And it does the greatest job on steaks. I'm going to do some flat irons this week. It does a great job on chicken, including chicken breasts. I have a video on my social media at Randy Wang Radio on Instagram and Facebook. You can see me doing some sausages on there. I'm going to put up some videos of some chicken breasts later this week. Even does a great job on shrimp, on veggies. The grill heats up to 1,000 degrees in just 3 minutes, which, you know what's the side effect of that? The grill heats up so quickly, and I'm not taking 25 minutes before I actually put something on there. 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
21: 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If you have questions or thoughts on the topic we're discussing around annuities, again, we're trying to provide some more education of where there's good, bad, and everything in between with these annuities, but ultimately what we're trying to arrive at is, where do they fit? Like, where do they mix into the strategy? And if you're listening and you have an annuity and you're thinking, wow, this thing is not serving its purpose of what I was originally told, yeah, get some eyes on it. Get a second opinion. Get an analysis on it. Or if you've been pitched an annuity, and I have plenty of clients who have come to me and said, yeah, I went to that steak dinner and they just want to put everything in annuity, or I heard this radio advertisement or this advertisement anywhere where it's like, I can't lose any money. It's like, take a step back, make sure you understand what this actually is on its own first, and then uncover, does this actually fit into the strategy? Because Nick, that's what you and I are going to focus on. And Rick Music is with us, join us the program, with Advisor Assurance Solutions, is that we got to focus on the planning. We're going to focus on the planning first and foremost and say, okay, let's kind of solve backwards for this. What are we trying to solve for? Now we can look at the plethora of options that are available to find the best fit.
22: Yeah. And I think from that lens, from that fiduciary advisory lens, right, we're trying to get the goals from the client, and then we're looking at our toolbox and saying, okay, here's the client's goals. Now, what tools do I need to use to best position that client to reach their goals?

0: I love my Solaire infrared grill. I've had it for over a year now, and I use it every single week. And it does the greatest job on steaks. I'm going to do some flat irons this week. It does a great job on chicken, including chicken breasts. I have a video on my social media at Randy Wang Radio on Instagram and Facebook. You can see me doing some sausages on there. I'm going to put up some videos of some chicken breasts later this week. Even does a great job on shrimp, on veggies. The grill heats up to 1,000 degrees in just 3 minutes, which, you know what's the side effect of that? The grill heats up so quickly, and I'm not taking 25 minutes before I actually put something on there. My propane tank is lasting way longer than I thought it would. 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You should find out if the Solaire makes sense for you. Learn about the technology. 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
3: Well, when you're putting a plan together, that starts to speak volumes.
4: Okay,
3: but
4: okay.
3: Furthermore,
4: Rick, I want to interrupt you 1 second, though, because like you and I have had some conversations regarding a specific client that I work with, and I think it's important. I want to state this for our listeners. There... That annuity that could potentially be giving you that 8 or 9%, you know, annual distribution rate, there's got to be some time for that money to stew in that annuity. Like, I don't want someone to just think like, hey, I can go put my money in an annuity today, and then 6 months down the road when I'm ready to retire, I can get that 8 or 9. Like, a lot of, there's some nuances to this.
5: Well, and then
3: no, it's a beautiful volley back into my court. And depending on your age, that there's other things that dictate payout percentage. So there's some nuance to the answer, but you're 100% right. Generally speaking, if you're at an older age, or if you're 75, 76, you're going to come in pretty close to that in today's rates. But where more and more people are using them now is, and again, for me, I don't, you know, these annuities in terms of income, they're fantastic, but what I'm trying to coach advisors on and clients is this annuity is actually, you can use less assets if you incorporate just a little bit into your plan sooner, because when it has time to bake, like you're saying, the income output that this smaller asset 10 years ago is going to be almost as high than the amount of premium that you're going to put into something today for an income in 2 years. So that incubation period is very, very important. And within a plan, more and more advisors are saying, oh, okay, I get it now. I'm going to use less money when I onboard my client 10 years ago for this strategy. Again, building our pension, however you want to call it, on top of funding the income gap. And maybe it's only 10% of the assets that I'm managing, because I know that in 10 years, I could never guarantee them 8% for life on this asset in the form of guaranteed income. So you raise a very, very good point. So what impacts my income percentage? Your age? And your time in the solution. And that transcends all annuities. That's variable, that's index, that's fee-based. That's how the mechanics work. And it's a great volley.
5: And that's the difference, to distinguish the difference in the annuity, because you have the accumulation phase, right? Meaning the time in which you are adding money into the actual annuity. And then you have the, like you mentioned, the term turning it on, or then basically saying, okay, we're giving away the, like, maybe not the right term to use, but the money's gone. Now you have a contract with you and the insurance company, because you've annuitized the policy, where now that money is tied away wherever it's going. And now you have a contract with the insurance company where they will pay that annual stated rate. And Rick, if I was going to summarize, what you're saying is when you get to that point, what's going to determine that is, okay, the money that was put in there along the way, and number one. And then secondly is, what are interest rates at the time in which you do it? I could be wrong there. And then also based on your age. I would assume the younger that you are, that you turn it on, it's not going to pay as much, because the insurance company is looking at it as, well, we would have to cover that payment for a longer duration of time based on our estimation of longevity.
3: The interest rates today at issue are locked in for when you turn.

0: your income on later. So interest rates later in terms of your guaranteed income payment will be based on your age at that point. But the way that the product is built when you buy it, that is locked in. So when you turn it on, it's going to be more dependent on your age. And the older you are and the longer you let it cook, those payout percentages go higher. So if I turn it on, if I'm 60 years old and I got into an annuity today, I might have a 4% income payout if I turn it on immediately. But if I waited 10 years, my income payment's probably 7 or 8 based on today's rates.
1: Okay. Real world examples. I mean, Nick, you gave one of your client where that annuity made sense. Rick, where are you finding these as a good complement? I think I might know the answer to this. Is it seems like solving that income gap. And I think there could be a secondary benefit to these of, some people are just extremely risk averse, and I think that risk aversion is just because maybe there's a lack of education on, the fundamental movements of the markets, like we talked about. That's why it's so important to make sure you understand that market volatility is not a bug. It's a feature. Like, it's that risk reward balance.
2: Yep.
1: But I think there's a secondary nature of annuities where just the fact that it's not a publicly traded position like a bond that can fluctuate in value. No, this is coming from the insurance company. They're underwriting this. And I think it might be helpful to speak to it being guaranteed by the insurance company. So understanding who the issuer of these policies are, it's important to know what their financial position is.
0: Yeah, I would say most advisors that are recommending these annuities, into a portfolio as a non-correlated asset, they are looking at two things. Strength of carrier is certainly very, very important. And, I rep them all and I know them all. Getting into state guarantee fund, but it all falls under one umbrella, and that's safety first. So you got to do your due diligence on that. And if something seems too good to be true, most people are going to ask more questions. But you brought up bonds. Historically, when I started my career, these were developed as a bond alternative. And it was tough because the interest rates, when the 10-year treasury bond was at 1.5 or 2, yeah, my bonds are fine. This annuity is not that attractive to me. But what's happening right now is annuities as an offering from an accumulation and safety standpoint. I want a little bit more. I want to complement my bond portfolio, but I don't want to sacrifice any safety. Well, these annuities now, with where the rates are, allow me to have this fixed safety bucket, but maybe offer more than the 4.5 that I'm getting on my bond yield. I might be able to have a short-term solution that'll allow me 7 or 8%. Just from an accumulation standpoint. And we can talk more about that if you want.
1: We certainly will. We got a break that we got to cut that we are coming upon. TheRealMoneyBros.com again is where you can find us. 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We'll be right back.
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9: 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And we're back to the Real Money Pros.
1: Welcome back. 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Jeremiah Bates, Nick Daniels. We have Rick Music with Advisor Insurance Solution with us. And the reason that we have Rick on here, and I've said this time and time again, that the cool thing about us broadcasting on the program and doing our podcast and all of that is, number one, I feel like it makes us better advisors because you have to take maybe what's a complex idea or strategy and distill it down in a way where it makes sense for the listener. But we're also us being advisors and practicing and working with hundreds of households is we have these real life experiences with real life people who are trying to navigate these waters. And we can say, okay, here's what we're seeing. And here's a great thing that we've talked about with this client. We can bring it to the listeners on the show because there's probably some common themes across those conversations that we're having. So that's the idea that here, the reason why we have Rick Music on with us, because Nick and I and everyone in our office, we consult with Rick when we have questions. I'll be the first one to say, and Rick would probably say this too, that I do not hang my hat on the fact that I am an insurance expert, but I do know that if there is a policy that is such an important component to the financial picture, that I have people in my corner that can help guide me and understand these. Because, I mean, a lot of insurance I do understand, but there's some other policies are like, there's some esoteric language in there or this. I'm like, how do you look at this chart? Rick, can you please help me decipher this? So that's why we have Rick on here with us today to talk about this annuity world of the good, the bad, and the ugly. When does it fit a strategy? When does it not? And kind of remove some misconceptions. So Rick, let's just jump right back into it. Why do annuities get a bad reputation, in your opinion?
0: Everybody's had a bad experience and bad news makes the papers and it makes the news. The first one that jumps out is they're confusing. They're hard to understand. And, education is very, very important. But somewhere in the world, trying to explain an annuity, or it's like learning a different language. We're all experts in what we are. And I've always used this analogy. Like when I go to France, if I go into a French bakery and I say, croissant s'il vous plaît, they'll start speaking French to me, but I don't know how to say anything else after that. So annuities, if you don't know them and you're like, God, when I was talking to Rick, these made a lot of sense, but I still don't want to go have this conversation with my client in case they ask me that second question, because I don't have anything other than what Rick told me on the front end. I think there's a little fear of education and people stay in their lane and they finish conversations that they know how to start. But I will tell you, it's not the clients that say these are confusing. It's the advisors themselves. And if that's the roadblock, well, it's not going to get to the client. Now, for the client that's in one, like I forgot what this is, I will tell you that, and I think this will resonate with a lot of advisors, beyond annuities, sometimes you have to circle back and retell the client at every annual meeting what we're doing in the plan. I don't think that that I don't think that's exclusive to just an annuity. I think sometimes you have to remind your
10: mind. No, my mind was going to that same place, Rick, like whether an annuity is part of the plan or not. On those semi-annual or annual reviews, you have to explain it every single time. We're doing this for this part. We're doing this for that part. We have this for that part.
1: Well, I mean, at the end of the day, you get a good relationship where they trust you and they have the belief, and they also, I think there's an expectation of like, hey, you're at the helm, you got it. And then life carries on. You got kids, you got work, you got obligations, you got life enjoyment. And then you probably, that's in the back of your mind. And then you meet again, you're like, you just need that refresher. You just need that, like, oh, okay, right. Now I understand. It's just, yeah, I totally get it. Like in my household, I'm at the helm of the financial picture. My wife is not. It just kind of happened that way. And yeah, I mean, I'll bring some up of like, yeah, here's what we're doing. We're funding this IRA or this and that. She'll say, okay. And then we'll fast forward to the same time next year and she'll bring it up again. And that, which is totally fine. She trusts me to do it. And I think that's important to have people in your corner that you can trust that understand these things.
0: There's two other items that come to mind on this beat. You know, I think there's a misconception that the insurance companies win if you were to pass away, you know, before this instrument, the plan went into effect, you know, or I've turned on the income. Let's say we have a client that's 65. We deploy an annuity into the plan for future income, and 5 years into it, they turn on the income and maybe they're getting 20 grand a year and they still have, you know, a couple hundred thousand dollars of cash value for their death benefit. Well, there is a misconception that, hey, when I die, the insurance company keeps my $200,000. Now, let me be very clear. If it were an immediate annuity with a life-only payment, if they died the day after they turned on income, the insurance company would keep the rest. But in an index annuity with a living benefit rider, the death benefit goes to your named beneficiary. So there's misconceptions. Well, the insurance companies win if I die and I don't get all my money out. Most of the time, that's not the case. There are solutions where it is, and the devil's in the details, right? So there's one misconception. My favorite one is with the advisor. And, you know, I'm sorry, guys. You guys are advisors. You're at the top of your game with your witchcraft. But, you know, when I was wholesaling, where I started making a dent, you know, I was getting on the phone calling people and I'm like, let me tell you about this annuity. And, you know, when I was cutting my teeth and still learning the industry myself, then I just started asking people when I was calling, how are you calculating income right now for your clients? How are you projecting income, and how are your income conversations going with your clients? Because historically I would talk to an advisor and like, well, my clients don't need guaranteed income. And I'd be like, so tell me how that works. You just keep all the money, or, you know, is that how that works? You don't give them distributions or anything? Well, no, we give them distributions. Like, well, what do you call that? You know, I'm like, if you're having any kind of income planning at all, you can't tell me that they don't need it. I get that you're doing it. I'm just saying, maybe let's look at the math before, because that's what these are doing for you. So everybody needs income. There's lots of different ways to get to your goal. Most people are doing it the way that they do. We're not here to say that's the wrong way. But there are other ways that can complement one another. And with where the interest rates are right now, I'd say they're more worth looking at now than they've ever been in my career, when the 10-year treasury bond was at two or below. But these have become great tools for the purpose of income.
1: What about the liquidity and surrender charges? I think that's an important thing to note, right? Because obviously, you know, it's like the have your cake and eat it too. Like, there's always a T-chart pro-con analysis on anything in life. And that's one thing important I want to hit on with these annuities of, okay, there's a lot of positives, but there's some things that you need to be aware of if your situation changes.
0: There are some zero surrender annuities that exist in the world that will give you a part of that upside. I think 10% on the S&P with a zero floor. Which is a very nice deal. There's peace of mind there. I can get out at any time. It's a nice play. But generally, the longer you go on the surrender schedule, the more things that the insurance company will add to the solution to, you know, if they know you're staying, it might give you more. So remember earlier in the call, I was like, the clients might say, how can an insurance company do that? All right. Well, getting back to some of those seminar people you're talking about, some of these annuities have gigantic premium bonuses on the front end. Like, I have $100,000 and XYZ carrier says, yeah. I mean, there was one carrier that up until June 15th of this month, there was a 52% bonus on your deposit.
10: So you bring them $100,000 and they're going to essentially credit you $52,000 on top of that.
0: Immediately. And that's fully vested as a death benefit. So if you died tomorrow, you would get the $152,000. Now, most people are getting into this solution for income because it's also an income benefit. But what it is not is at the end of surrender, I'm taking that $152,000 and leaving. It's a bonus to stay, not a bonus you can leave with. It can be paid out as a death benefit. But what I'm saying is, Harry, here are these solutions that don't have a fee. They're giving me this bonus. They're giving me this guaranteed income that has an LTC doubler in it. And they're giving you the world. And eventually a client's going to be like, all right, how can they do that? I mean, I believe you, Rick, but how can they do that? And the answer is time. And so you ask about surrender. There might be only a 10-year surrender on this solution, but the right advisor is telling the client, if you're proceeding in this particular solution, plan on staying in it for the rest of their life. In 10 years, we're not leaving because all these great things that we told you about, you only get them if you stay. You don't get them if you leave.
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Call in. We got the amazing Wendy, birthday girl, on phones today. Give her a call. Wish her a happy birthday and get on with me with your gold and silver questions. Let's go. All right. You can also go to kennysgoldquiz.com, and that gets you directly to me. You fill out the form. It comes to my email, and the good-looking dude himself is going to call you. Or you can call Golden Crest Metals at the 888-406-6222 number. Someone there will help you as well. All right, you can also tune into this show. Got a lot of information to give. Tune into this show on YouTube. Type in Striking Gold with Kenny Michaels, and you'll see me do this show live. All right, welcome back to the show. So I asked the question, how comfortable are you that your retirement account will be there when you need it if you left it where it is, knowing the volatility of the market and knowing what's going on in this world? How comfortable do you feel that that money's going to be there? Just about every person I ask says, I don't feel comfortable. If you don't feel comfortable, why are you invested where you are? You say, well, I didn't know. Or, well, okay, you know now. You don't have to be in stocks. You can be in physical assets, physical, something you can hold in your hand. You can't hold the stock in your hand, okay? Your Schwab dude ain't going to send you a stock certificate for your Apple stock. I promise you, he's not. You can't hold the stock in your hand. And the government, because you're in paper, tracks you, sees your assets. 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Can't do that with your stinking stock. It's scary being in stocks. 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If your answer is, I'm not really comfortable, then get out. It's a tax-free, penalty-free rollover. Golden Crest Metals will do all the work for you at no charge, free, because you're listening to me, you see? 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
3: 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Either way, either Golden Crest or myself will help you get your money out of the market for free. So get it done. All right. When Trump said he's protecting the gold in Venezuela, they asked him why. And he said, because shortly we're going to need it. What does that mean? Have you ever thought about it? What does that mean? He says it's the real deal. That's what he said. When he went to France to meet with the president of France, okay? And he stayed an extra half day, it said, because they went to dinner at the Palace of Versailles, and there was gold. And he said, I loved it because it's the real deal. Here's something all of you don't know, so I'm going to share it with you right now. Here it comes. There's a video out on X from Trump's granddaughter. I think her name is I want to say it's Kylie, something like that. Anyway, she put out a video, a joke video that said, my grandpa hates gold. And she says, watch this. She's in the Oval Office. She did a video. Okay? She did a video scanning the entire Oval Office. Everything is in gold. And she jokingly said, my grandpa hates gold. Okay? Everybody knows Trump has an obsession with physical gold and silver. The Daily Beast did an article about Trump's obsession with gold. He's obsessed with it. So what did he mean by I'm protecting the gold in Venezuela because shortly we're going to need it? What does that mean? Who cares what it means? The bottom line is he's got plans, and those plans involve God's money. And if those plans involve God's money, that's going to drive the value of God's money up. And if that's the case, I'm in God's money. Where are you? You're not in God's money. Stocks aren't in God's money. Don't believe me? Open the Bible. Name me the page. Go ahead. Call in right now. 888-961-0222. Tell me the page that God mentions stocks. Give me the page number in the Bible, please.

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1: Celebrating 250 years, I'm Daria Alvinger. Fox News, a parade of tall ships from around the world made their way through New York's harbor today to mark the nation's semi-sesquicentennial. Vice President J.D. Vance was there to greet the ships and the crowds who came to see him.
2: Well, the Continental Congress met in Philadelphia to ratify the Declaration of Independence. General Washington was right here in Manhattan, peering out on this beautiful land and beautiful sea. His attention was fixed on the horizon, watching for sails of the most powerful navy.
1: It was the largest fleet of the world's tall ships and gray hull ships to sail past the Statue of Liberty. The big celebrations will come later tonight, but President Trump got a jump start on the party last night at Mount Rushmore. He talked up U.S. exceptionalism and he warned of a new threat to the nation.
3: A generation after we fought and won the Cold War against the menace of communism, there is now a resurgence of the communist menace in our land, including from newcomers to our country who embrace ideas totally opposed to our way of life and our great success.
1: The president is expected to brave the brutally hot temperatures to deliver what is described as a lengthy speech tonight from the National Mall before the fireworks. Negotiations between the U.S. and Europe are on hold now in Iran, as a days-long state funeral began for the man who ran the Islamic Republic for decades. Ayatollah Ali Khamenei was killed in an airstrike at the start of the Iran war. Crowds into the tens of thousands beat their chests around his flag-draped coffin and chanted for revenge against the U.S. and Israel. Khamenei's son has taken over as Iran's new supreme leader. In the meantime, with the talks on hold, a shaky ceasefire remains in place. 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
4: I see a big issue in Benicia, eastbound 780 off-ramp at Southampton East. A SUV caught fire on the right shoulder of the ramp and spread to the adjacent hillside. Fire and CHP are on the scene. Bay Bridge solid into San Francisco from the toll plaza to the metering lights. More brake tapping from the incline across the span to the tunnel. Upper deck of the Bay Bridge before the Yerba Buena Tunnel. An animal reported in one of the lanes. CHP on the scene. Animal control on the way. It's bumper to bumper northbound Central Freeway from Mission to Market. In San Mateo, northbound 280 before Highway 92. A conked out vehicle on the right shoulder close to the traffic lanes. And it's heavy approaching the Golden Gate, southbound 101 from Robin Williams Tunnel to Sausalito. That's traffic. I'm Steve Smith.
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6: 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All right, folks, so according to my next guest, if you think that cold and flu season is behind us, you better think again. The truth is that viruses, colds, and the flu can strike almost any time of the year, which is exactly why you should be doing everything you can to protect yourself no matter what time of year it is. So what's the best way to protect yourself from these nasty viruses, the colds, and the flu? Well, here today to share his health secret for shielding against viruses, colds, and the flu is Dr. Michael Pincus. Dr. Pincus, it's great to see you again.
7: Chris, it's great to be here.
6: You know, most of you probably know that Dr. Pincus is a nationally recognized authority on both natural and alternative health. He's also a very successful chiropractor. He's been sought out by top Hollywood celebrities, professional athletes, Olympic athletes, and he continues to be very involved in some of this nation's top health concerns. So, Dr. Pincus, what is this health secret that you've been talking about?
7: Well, what the secret is actually getting the right amount and the right form of vitamin C.
6: Vitamin C. All right. Well, vitamin C is not really new, though.
7: No, vitamin C is not new, but it's still a very vital and essential nutrient for optimal health. And unfortunately, Chris, vitamin C has taken a back seat to other nutritional trends. The bottom line is, without enough vitamin C and the right type of vitamin C, you have low energy, pain, your immune system's compromised, you're more prone to cancer, heart attacks, cataracts, allergies, diabetes, the list goes on and on. And according to several studies, your life could be shortened by 6 years.
8: But don't most of us get enough vitamin C? I mean, I drink a glass of orange juice every morning. Isn't that enough?
7: No, it's not enough. A typical glass of orange juice contains about 65 milligrams of vitamin C.
8: Okay.
7: And you're not even in the ballpark with vitamin C unless you're getting around 3,000 to 4,000 milligrams a day.
8: Wow, 3,000 to 4,000?
7: Yeah, and that would be like drinking 50 glasses of orange juice. So because of a lack of vitamin C, we're getting enough of it just to keep you a little bit sick.
8: A little bit sick? Well, what do you mean by that?
7: Well, the number one complaint of anyone going to a doctor's office is, doctor, you know, I just don't have any energy. I don't feel like myself. I'm hurting.
8: Yeah.
7: And then the doctors get the wheels spinning in their head and they go, oh, we got to do these tests, send you through the scanner. And the problem is they don't find anything.
8: Mm-hmm.
7: You see, most doctors don't look at nutrient levels, and vitamin C is critical for life. And what's interesting, the human body is one of only a few mammals who do not make our own vitamin C.
8: All right.
7: The other ones are guinea pigs, primates, and the fruit bat. When you look at the rest of the animals out there, you don't see cats and dogs and elephants and giraffes with high blood pressure. You don't see the cancers, the arthritis, the tiredness all the time.
8: Right.
7: All those animals make their own vitamin C.
8: Huh.
7: And they'll make up to 5,000 milligrams of vitamin C per day. Some animals, like a goat,
8: yeah,
7: they'll produce upwards of 100,000 milligrams of vitamin C a day.
8: Wow.
7: Yeah, so it's like a double whammy. First of all, we're not getting enough vitamin C in our diets,
8: mm-hmm.
7: and we don't make our own. And because of the two, people are walking around sick and tired, sicker. Can't quite put my finger on it.
8: Yeah, right. But, you know, I think most people, and myself included, think of vitamin C in terms of cold and flu. So we're talking about this connection then between vitamin C and the maladies that we're suffering from? Is that what it is?
7: It's actually the common denominator, the lack of vitamin C and the right amounts and the right kind. And that's why I created my Super C 22 formula. And it's a powder, Chris, and you mix it into water. You drink it down. If you have at least 1 to 2 servings per day, you're going to get the right amounts of vitamin C and the right forms of it. And I'll tell you what, it has 22 of the most powerful forms of vitamin C on the planet.
8: Now, I didn't realize there were different forms of vitamin C.
7: Well, that's right. Nutrition comes from many different sources. What I've done is I've taken the most powerful forms of vitamin C,
8: because
7: your body needs different forms of it, and I've put it all into one vitamin formula.
8: Now, and you said there was how much vitamin C in your Super C 22 formula?
7: There's 1,500 milligrams per serving.
8: So by taking Super C 22, then, what are some of the things that you'll experience?
7: Well, the first thing you're going to experience is energy. Vitamin C produces energy in the body. There are studies showing that vitamin C helps a person in pain, cardiovascular issues, allergies, unexplained weight gain, diabetics need vitamin C. The list goes on and on. I have a number of patients and clients that are using it, and I brought some emails. Is it okay if I read an email to you?
8: Sure.
7: All right.
8: Sure.
7: This is one of my clients from Tallahassee. His name's Ron.
8: Okay.
7: Now listen to this. After 3 days of being on Super C, his blood pressure dropped. He said the top number dropped 8 points and the bottom number dropped 7 points, and that's after 3 days. He said, now another thing that happened is I became more alert and I now have a clear head.
8: All from vitamin C.
7: Yes. One study in particular showed that if you get on a good supplement like my Super C and you stay on it, the average life expectancy went up 6 years.
8: Wow, that's really amazing. 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This goes way, way beyond just the cold and the flu. 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You're going to learn how to slow down the aging process and have better skin, joints, and vision. It's all in this very informative book.
7: Hey, Chris, can I interrupt for a second?
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8: 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I'll give it to you again. It's 1-800-208-3209. All right, if you just tuned in, we have Dr. Michael Pincus back in the studio with us today. He's a leading authority on both natural and alternative health. We've been talking about how critical vitamin C is in terms of overall health. You know, Dr. Pincus, I got to ask the question. I mean, you know, you've kind of talked a little bit about some of the things that we can be experiencing without having enough vitamin C. But, you know, the reality is that I'm sure I'm not getting enough vitamin C. Based on what you've said, I'm not arguing that point. But the reality is I'm still standing. I still wake up every morning. What's the big deal here? I mean, hasn't the government figured out that there is some level of vitamin C that you need to have in order to be healthy?
7: When you talk about the government and nutrition and health recommendations, boy, they get like a D minus because their RDA for vitamin C is 60 milligrams.
8: 60 milligrams 60. A
7: day. It's entirely inadequate. The RDA for vitamin C was determined so you don't die from scurvy. But 60 milligrams of vitamin C is like partially water in your grass. So it's not quite brown. You see what I mean? And that's the problem with our bodies is that we're not getting the vitamin C we need. And you need vitamin C, the right amounts and the right form in order to get yourself into high level health.
8: But why is that so critical, though? Why is getting enough vitamin C so critical?
7: Well, I'll just recap. Number one, your body doesn't make it. Two is that if you're not getting the right amount of it, which is at least 3,000, 4,000, 5,000 milligrams per day of vitamin C, you're going to be someone who's on multiple medications, you're running to doctors, you've got blood pressure problems, you don't make the good cholesterol, your triglycerides are high, you might be diagnosed with diabetes, you have pain in your body, you're looking old and you're feeling old before you should be old.
8: All right, well, let's get into this a little bit then. I mean, can you talk about what's in your Super C22 formula?
7: Yeah, well, what I have is, first of all, it's a powder that you mix into cold water.
8: Okay.
7: And each serving is 1,500 milligrams of vitamin C.
8: Okay.
7: And it has 22 different sources of vitamin C, which is very, very important for your body.
8: What's the benefit of having those 22 different sources?
7: Well, the benefit is this, is that your body recognizes these from nature. And there's a number of different sources from nature. There's rose hips, broccoli, a certain type of cherry called an acerola cherry, lemons, limes, grapefruit. With the Super C22, I've tried to duplicate what's in nature, and I put it into one formula.
8: Oh, I see. Okay. Well, speaking of which, can we make some?
7: Yeah, I'd like to try make it right here. Yes.
8: Okay. All right. Now, why a powder instead of, let's say, a pill or a capsule or something like that?
7: Well, vitamin C, it's necessary to get it in your system, not just in your blood, but down to the tissues. So when you put it in a powder and you put water in it, it activates it. It absorbs quickly. This is the best way to get in your body.
8: It's fizzing. Is it supposed to fizz?
7: Yeah. The fizzing is showing that it's activating. The minerals and all the vitamins, they're actually mixing in the water.
8: Okay. Just keep mixing
7: it up. Yeah, stir it up for a second.
8: All right. All right, let me try this. Ooh, that's really good.
7: It is good, isn't it?
8: Yeah. Yeah, it's like a citrusy, light citrusy taste.
7: It's actual extract of fruits that I put in there to flavor
8: it. That's really good. You did a good job, Dr. Pincus.
7: Thank you. Thank you. Yeah. People really enjoy the taste of it. What I recommend, Chris, is that you can actually mix up a bunch of it, put it in a thermos or a pitcher. You can keep it in the refrigerator. You can drink it throughout the day.
8: Now, I think most people, myself included, have always thought about vitamin C, with respect to cold and flu and building up your immunity. But, you know, you're talking about things that go way, way beyond that. So what about cardiovascular health? How does vitamin C help with that?
7: Well, vitamin C is needed to keep the inside of the blood vessels strong. And if you look at most of the problems people are having, collapsed arteries, strokes, cholesterol plaques in their body.
8: Yeah.
7: Vitamin C makes what's called collagen tissue in the body. Without it, you don't make this repair tissue. So you get this deterioration occurring when you don't have enough.
8: Okay.
7: So it's very, very important for cardiovascular health.
8: Now, when you take your Super C22 formula, is it something you can feel working? I mean, what can it do?
7: Oh, yeah, you feel it working. The first sign of health is more energy, and you start feeling the energy.
8: Okay.
7: And along with that comes mental clarity.
8: Mm-hmm.
7: Another thing that happens, you'll have less pain. Your cholesterol is going to go down. The HDL cholesterol, the good one, is going to go up. Blood pressure starts to go down. So the list goes on and on. And I have one client here. I just want to read this. She's a registered nurse. She says, "Dear Dr. Pincus," she said, "I started with your Super C. Now I do it every day." But this nurse, Diane, she said that her LDL cholesterol, she could never get it below 100. And after being on Super C, she dropped it to 94. And that's the only thing she did differently. The bad cholesterol went under 100.
8: I want to let you listeners know that if you want to get a free book about vitamin C and try Dr. Pincus's Super C22 formula absolutely risk-free, there's a special toll-free number to call. 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
8: 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Well, what do you think, folks? This is pretty interesting, isn't it? Dr. Pincus has been really talking to us about vitamin C, and like most of you, I was more under the impression that vitamin C was instrumental in helping to boost your immune system than all of these other things that we've been talking about, including being able to extend your life. But, you know, when you have the government saying, look, all you need is 60 milligrams of vitamin C. I mean, you can see where people are confused.
7: Well, Chris, I said in the beginning of the show here that there's two problems with the vitamin C that you can buy. One is getting enough of it,
8: yeah.
7: And second, having the right form of vitamin C. Here's the thing. I did go to the supermarket before I got here.
8: Okay.
7: And I brought some vitamin C, and I went and bought these, and I'd like to just show you what's out there. So let's go through this. This particular vitamin C, it has 500 milligrams of vitamin C in it. So right off the bat, you'd have to take 3 tablets to get the same amount of vitamin C that's in my Super C 22.
8: Okay. All right.
7: All right. But I want you to read some of the ingredients.
8: All right. So this one has vitamin C. Well, it's just one type, ascorbic acid.
7: Right. It's a single type of vitamin C.
8: Okay.
7: Right.
8: Then it has cellulose.
7: Now, cellulose is ground up newspaper.
8: All right. The next one is vegetable stearic acid.
7: Now, that's an oil, a lubricant, so the pills come out of the machine when they form them.
8: And the next one is silica.
7: Silica is sand.
8: Sand.
7: Like the beach? All right. Huh. So here's another one. Try this one here.
8: Okay. So
7: this is this national brand here.
8: Right,
7: too.
8: Right. So this is 500 milligrams. Okay. And this is a chewable.
7: Yes.
8: All right.
7: So take a look at the ingredients.
8: Okay. First ingredient is sucrose.
7: Sugar.
8: Okay. Sorbitol.
7: Sugar.
8: Sodium ascorbate.
7: That's a form of vitamin C that's attached to salt. So now you're getting sodium.
8: All right, vegetable stearic acid.
7: That's that lubricant again.
8: And FD&C yellow number 6.
7: There you go, number 6. So now that's artificially colored vitamin C.
8: Now what makes your formula, the Super C22 formula, different from these that we're talking about?
7: Well, what's different about it is I use 22 different forms of vitamin C, and it's all naturally flavored, natural colors. There's nothing artificial in it, Chris. So it's good for you. And it's the only one that has this unique delivery method of being able to drink it down. It's water soluble, goes right to work in your body, and it has the proper amounts of vitamin C per serving. There's 1,500 milligrams per serving.
8: Mm-hmm.
7: There's nothing else on the market like it. I've done tons of research. Vitamin C has over 100,000 studies, and it's really survived the test of time.
8: What do these studies suggest? What are they saying?
7: Well, I'll give you a couple headlines. This study was conducted at the University of California, and it found that people who took vitamin C above the RDA, above 60 milligrams, increased their lifespan up to 6 years. They also found that deaths from cardiovascular disease were reduced over 40%. A study reported in the International Journal of Vitamin and Nutrition concluded that when you have high concentrations of vitamin C in your system, blood pressure comes down. Here's another study. According to the American Journal of Epidemiology, people that had more vitamin C in their diets had greater lung volume, and they measure lung volume by milliliters. And so those who increase their vitamin C every day had an increase of 22 milliliters. Now, that's a lot, especially if you're an asthmatic, a smoker. If you're someone that has allergies, when you get the lung volume up, you get more oxygen in your system, more energy. That's just from vitamin C.
8: Wow. Now, earlier you talked about the connection between vitamin C and weight loss. How does that work?
7: Well, this is kind of groundbreaking research on vitamin C and weight loss. But what happens is vitamin C is a natural appetite suppressant. And it also increases your metabolism and your energy. When your energy goes up, you start feeling better. You can go out and take a walk. Let's burn some of it off.
8: So you've created this Super C22 formula. It's a powder.
7: Right.
8: You mix it into a great tasting beverage, and folks, you'll love the taste of this. Now, when you take your Super C22 formula, is it something you can feel working? I mean, what can it do?
7: Well, the first sign of health is more energy.
8: Mm-hmm.
7: So you're going to have more energy, more mental clarity. You're going to have less pain in your body. Your cholesterol is going to go down. Your triglycerides will go down. The HDL cholesterol, the good one, is going to go up.
8: Mm-hmm.
7: Blood pressure starts to go down. You'll have less joint pain. Well, here, I've got one of my clients. He's from Oregon. He wrote me this letter. He says, Dr. Pincus, he says, I've been on your Super C for several days now. And he says, so one of the first things that happened for him is he's sleeping a lot better now.
8: Hmm.
7: And he said he used to drag himself out of bed. Now he's waking up, he says, quote, bright-eyed and bushy-tailed. The other thing that he wrote, he said, I'm breathing much better now. He says, I used to get winded climbing the stairs at work especially.
8: Mm-hmm.
7: Now he's breathing better, and he's out walking, he's taking time with his kids. It's a life changer, Chris.
8: Yeah.
7: Super C22 is a life changer.
8: I want to let you listeners know that if you want to get a free book about vitamin C and try Dr. Pincus's Super C22 formula absolutely risk-free, there's a special toll-free number to call. 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This goes way, way beyond just the cold and the flu. 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You're going to learn how to slow down the aging process and have better skin, joints, and vision. 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
7: That's right. 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
8: Well, thank you, Dr. Pincus, for doing that for my listeners. 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I'll give it to you again. It's 1-800-208-3209. Folks, I bet you're thinking a little differently now about vitamin C. I know I am. You know, Dr. Pincus, with all of this emerging information that's out there, why do you think we're not hearing more about the benefits of vitamin C?
7: It's not a sexy trend, but vitamin C has survived the test of time because it's been around. It was discovered in the 1930s.
8: Mm-hmm.
7: Vitamin C has over 100,000 studies. In fact, one study in particular showed that if you get on a good supplement like my Super C and you stay on it, the average life expectancy went up 6 years.
8: Well, who should, I mean, is there a perfect candidate that you can describe that should be like, it's a no-brainer be on your Super C22 formula?
7: Well, yes, I would say, first of all, if you're listening out there and you're over the age of 60, it's a no-brainer. You absolutely need to get on my Super C formula because you manifest symptoms more readily than younger people.
8: Mm-hmm.
7: For those of you who are younger in your childbearing years, vitamin C is necessary for you and your baby. Mm-hmm. And those of you in your 40s and 50s, these are the ages that I call your insurance age. Vitamin C is the most important thing you can do to protect yourself.
8: Mm.
7: So get on it. Even if you're not manifesting symptoms, get on it and stay on it.
8: Okay.
7: And for those of you who have teenagers, young children, I started my son very, very young on Super C. And I can tell you, I can count on one hand the number of times he's been sick through his childhood and teen years. So when I say it's Super C, it is Super C. It's a great formula.
8: And by taking Super C22, then, what are some of the things that you'll experience?
7: Well, the first thing you're going to experience is energy. And along with that comes mental clarity, less pain, better vital signs like blood pressure starts to go down. You'll see that your cholesterol is improving, your HDL, the good cholesterol, goes up, mm-hmm. triglycerides go down,
8: mm-hmm.
7: the inflammatory markers in your blood start to go down. You know, Chris, we're talking about health here.
8: Right. Well, unfortunately, Dr. Pincus, we are about out of time here. Anything else you want to share with our listeners today?
7: Yeah, Chris, first of all, I want to thank you again for having me on your show.
8: It's always great fun, especially when it's a surprise like this.
7: And for those of you listening, I want to let you know that I really believe there's no accidents. 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
6: Hello and welcome to another edition of Discoveries in Health. I'm your host, Chris McKay, and I'm really glad you're with me today because today we're going to be talking about an issue that affects each and every one of us, and that's stress. And believe it or not, whether it's job stress, financial stress, family stress, or even the little things that we're told not to stress about, any form of stress takes a serious physical toll on your body. But don't worry, because there is something you can do about your stress. And joining me today on the phone is Dr. Michael Pincus. And Dr. Pincus is going to talk about stress and give us some great information on things that we can do to reduce or even eliminate the negative effects that daily stress has on our bodies. For those of you that may not know Dr. Pincus, he is a nationally recognized authority on natural and alternative health. He's worked with top Hollywood celebrities, professional and Olympic athletes, and he continues to be involved in the latest research into today's top health concerns. And Dr. Pincus, thanks so much for being with us today.
9: Thanks, Chris. Great to be with you.
6: So let's get right into this whole stress issue. You know, stress is such a normal part of our daily routine these days, but why should we all be concerned about it? And more specifically, what's going on in our bodies? And what are the warning signs that we should be looking for?
9: Well, you know, there's two ways to look at stress. One is what we call mental stress.
6: Uh-huh.
9: And the other is how stress affects your body. As a doctor, I'm more interested in how it affects your body.
6: Sure.
9: So the way stress affects the body is this. When a person's under stress, the body transposes the stress into tension.
6: Okay.
9: And your muscles end up contracting. And everyone feels that in their upper back and neck. You feel the tightness.
6: Right.
9: As a doctor, I'm more concerned about the muscles that you don't feel, such as the muscles in the arteries.
6: Oh, okay.
9: That tighten up. And the muscles, the heart is a giant muscle.
6: Oh, right.
9: And the muscles in and around your digestive tract.
6: Mm-hmm.
9: Because these are the things that are resulting in heart disease, digestive difficulties. And I want to talk a little bit in your show today about nutrition, because there are two nutrients that completely handle the body in terms of stress.
6: Okay.
9: Now, according to the research that I've been involved with, it's as simple as calcium and magnesium.
6: Calcium and magnesium.
9: Right.
6: Okay.
9: When you're deficient in calcium and magnesium, a lot of things can happen. Calcium and magnesium, for example, is needed in order to go to sleep at night. And how many people do you know, they just don't sleep well? You wake up tired, your body hurts more, pretty soon it starts to wear you down, and pretty soon you get sick and you have a condition. And people are suffering from pain and osteoporosis and fibromyalgia and cramps in their legs and weird illnesses. So there's something wrong with this picture. And it has to do with not how much calcium someone's taking in their diet or how many calcium supplements or how many antacids you chew. It has to do with simple absorption. Is that calcium getting absorbed into your body?
10: With calcium being something to deal with stress, isn't calcium for building bones?
9: Well, yes. Okay.
10: Yeah.
9: And it does build your teeth. But you see, 1% of the calcium actually circulates in your blood. So when that 1% starts to drop, it could affect your heart, your brain, your kidneys, your organs, and your body shuts down, actually dies.
10: Wow.
9: And so 1% of the calcium always has to be in your system. And there's two sources of calcium. One is in the diet.
10: Yeah.
9: And two is from the bones themselves.
10: The body will absorb it back from the bones if it needs it?
9: That's right.
10: I see.
9: And what you just discussed right now leads to one of the major causes of a condition that's affecting 25 million Americans right now, which is called osteoporosis.
10: Right.
9: Which is a weakening of the bone.
10: Now, and that's due to the body deriving the calcium from the bones instead of from nutrition.
9: Yep.
10: Okay.
9: And so what we have to do is we have to find a way to put calcium back in the diet. Now, you think that would be really easy.
10: Sure, just drink milk.
9: Just drink milk or, you know, eat a lot of green leafy vegetables and that sort of thing. But first of all, people don't do that.
10: Right.
9: And second of all, the quality of the calcium that comes from our diet has been decreasing in the last 50 years.
10: Really?
9: Yeah, because things like pasture.

0: Well, I had my make-ahead grilled chicken thigh barbecue chicken salad again for lunch yesterday, and it is so great. 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
3: 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If you're just joining us, I've got Dr. Michael Pincus on the phone today, and we're talking about something that we're all too familiar with these days, and that's stress. And we're finding out about the damage that everyday stress can do to our bodies, the warning signs that we should be aware of, and what we can do to alleviate and even eliminate the effects of stress. And Dr. Pincus, you were talking earlier about calcium and magnesium and how we need these nutrients in our bodies to fight the effects of stress, and how your CalMax formula can help us in this battle against stress. I'd like to talk for a minute about how the magnesium factors in. I mean, I'm starting to understand about the calcium, but what does magnesium do?
4: Well, we're talking about stress, and we're talking about stress affects the body. And first of all, in order to function at all, your body needs magnesium. It's probably, of all the vitamins I could list, magnesium is probably the most important vitamin on the planet right now.
3: I've not heard a whole lot about magnesium. I mean, why is magnesium so important?
4: There's over 325 biochemical reactions that magnesium is involved with. It's almost like a hormone.
3: Wow.
4: And, for example, with low levels of magnesium, your heart won't beat.
3: Ooh.
4: Very important factor in life.
3: Yeah, right? Yeah, I would say so.
4: Yeah, in fact, let me just read a list of some of the conditions associated with magnesium deficiencies.
3: Okay.
4: You have attention deficit disorder, Alzheimer's, anxiety, asthma, autism, chronic fatigue syndrome, congestive heart disease, constipation, diabetes, fibromyalgia, high blood pressure, insomnia, migraine headaches, multiple sclerosis, muscle cramps, Parkinson's, osteoporosis, and the list just goes

0: on and on and on.
1: And this is associated with a lack of magnesium in the body?
0: Simply a lack of magnesium.
1: Holy cow.
0: So it's nothing to really mess around with. Now what happens is that you need the magnesium in your body in order for the calcium to be absorbed.
1: Oh, so it's a necessary thing in order to get the first component, which is calcium.
0: That's right. They work in combination with each other. Now, there's many more practical applications of this CalMax formula.
1: Mm-hmm.
0: First of all, like I said, you drink it, so it gets into your system.
1: Okay.
0: And one of the first things we use it for in our clinic is for people who are under a lot of stress and they can't sleep well at night. It works better than anything I've ever seen for people that have trouble sleeping.
1: Really?
0: Because it relaxes your body, and you actually feel the relaxation after you drink a cup of the CalMax formula.
1: Hmm. Interesting.
0: Now, the other thing that it's really, really good for are people who are in pain.
1: Okay.
0: And I have a whole bunch of stories to tell you and case studies of people actually taking the CalMax formula and getting rid of pain. And this is including arthritic type pain, fibromyalgia, which is a form of arthritis, back pain, muscle spasms, migraine headaches. There's a whole category of areas I'd like to discuss with you.
1: Wow, that's fantastic. Some of those things that you've named seem to be age-related or things that we experience as we grow older. Is there a link there?
0: Yeah, there's a vicious circle that I'd like to discuss. What happens is that when a person has a magnesium deficiency, specifically mm-hmm. magnesium, they don't absorb their foods well. And so they go into what we call malabsorption syndrome,
1: which
0: millions and millions of Americans have. And it's not like you feel sick or, you know, this or that. You might be, over time, just starting to feel more tired and tired and tired.
1: Mm-hmm.
0: And that's just a real gradual over time type of thing. And a lot of people justify that they're getting old and they just need more rest or whatever.
1: Right. That's what I would think.
0: Now, what happens is that when you get less absorption, you actually increase the deficiency in your system of magnesium.
1: Wow.
0: And that starts to take the calcium out of the bones. You start getting bone loss. You start getting muscle loss because it also reduces the muscle mass. And pretty soon, before you know it, you are feeling old.
1: Yeah.
0: And your body's actually starting to manifest it.
1: Wow. All due to a simple lack of these nutrients.
0: Calcium, magnesium. Now, let me tell you, and it is simple. The problem in being a doctor and a researcher is how do you get this into the system? The formula that we have, the CalMax formula, is so fantastic because it's in a powdered form. You take hot water and you put it in a cup, take a teaspoon of this powder and mix it in.
1: Yeah.
0: And you drink this cup down.
1: That's great. Well,
0: the absorption rate is really incredible because it actually goes right into your bloodstream.
2: 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And folks, this book is packed with vital information about why your calcium needs change with age. Calcium's role in cardiovascular health, osteoporosis, diabetes, depression, fatigue. 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
0: And don't forget, Chris, I'm going to give away an extra free bottle of my CalMax formula to the first 100 callers, so it's really important for your listeners to pick up the phone and take advantage of that.
2: 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Well, if you're just joining us, I've got Dr. Michael Pincus on the phone today, and he's telling us about stress and how important it is to ensure that you've got the proper nutrients in your system, specifically calcium and magnesium, and how much of an impact that has on our overall health. So I guess one of the things that people should really be aware of is, because this isn't an instant thing that triggers you to say, oh, I'm sick, but you know, instead happens gradually over time, it's very possible that people might not even be aware that there is a deficiency of calcium and magnesium in their body.
0: Well, that's the thing, is that deficiencies are not like, you know, a water main breaking where you have a real noticeable thing. Deficiencies
1: right.
0: are little drips, little leaks here and there. And so what we have is a cumulative effect where a person starts to go downhill just a little bit at a time.
1: Yeah.
0: To the point where they don't realize how bad they've actually gotten before it's too late.
1: Hmm. Dr. Pincus, you had mentioned insomnia. We talked about that a little bit. What about back pain?
0: Calcium magnesium is excellent for back pain because the calcium goes into the muscles.
1: Mm-hmm.
0: The magnesium actually helps the transmitters in the nerve. And when you take this CalMax formula, many times it will calm your back pain.
1: Wow.
0: I know I a couple years ago, I herniated a disc in my back.
1: Mm-hmm.
0: And I was trying everything, and I took out the CalMax formula. And I drank it, and I couldn't believe the difference. Within about a half hour, I was functional again.
1: Hmm.
0: Now, it wasn't completely gone, but I drank it over a 10-day period,
1: yeah.
0: and it completely alleviated the problem.
1: Now, what about heart disease?
0: Well, heart disease is something you have to watch out for, both dietarily and going down the genetic line.
1: Yeah.
0: And if anyone has any history of heart disease or you've even had bypass surgery, you should be on this CalMax formula. And I can't say that without enough emphasis, because it's something that will completely give you a new lease on life.
1: Isn't that amazing? We had talked about arthritis. What about joint pain?
0: Well, the arthritic joints really respond to this. And I recently gave a can of this to a lady who was suffering from fibromyalgia, where she was having pain in just about every joint in her body.
1: Mm-hmm.
0: It could be in her knee, it could be in her neck, it could be in her elbow. And I gave it to her 1 week, and I saw her the next week, and I swear, Chris, I did not recognize her.
1: Really?
0: Just as a lady that was 64 years old, and the first time I saw her, she looked like she was 84 years old, and the week later, she was bright, she had a beautiful smile, her eyes were gleaming, and I honestly had to ask my wife who this lady was, and sure enough, she was the one who took a week of the formula, the CalMax formula, and she said she got a really good week of sleep for the first time in years.
1: Wow.
0: And that her pain was much better, and she ordered 3 more cans for me.
1: Wow.
0: She was giving it out to her friends.
1: That's amazing.
0: And when I use this with the professional athletes, I'm a doctor for the U.S. Olympic team, and I had a number of athletes using this before their events so they could sleep well, and they'd wake up and their muscles were in real relaxed shape.
1: Wow. You really wouldn't think that such a small component of your normal diet can make such a profound impact over the way that you feel.
0: Well, see, what's happened, Chris, is that in the last 50 years, the American diet has greatly changed, and the nutrition has greatly changed.
1: Mm-hmm.
0: And add to that the medications. Many people are on blood pressure medications or anti-anxiety drugs or heart medications, and many of these things also block the absorption of calcium magnesium in the system.
1: Wow.
0: So the very drugs that are treating the conditions that your body is experiencing, because it's deficient in calcium magnesium, it's also blocking further absorption.
1: Isn't that something?
0: So it's really a rat race out
1: yeah,
0: there.
1: Yeah, it sounds like it's a vicious circle.
0: It sure is, and what are you going to do? So my formula is try the things that are simple first.
1: Yeah.
0: You have nothing to lose. This is not going to hurt you, put it that way.
1: Yeah.
0: You have nothing to lose.
2: 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And folks, this book is packed with vital information about why your calcium needs change with age. Calcium's role in cardiovascular health, osteoporosis, diabetes, depression, fatigue. 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
0: And don't forget, Chris, I'm going to give away an extra free bottle of my CalMax formula to the first 100 callers, so it's really important for your listeners to pick up the phone and take advantage of that.
2: 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If you just tuned in, we're talking with Dr. Michael Pincus about stress and the negative effects that everyday stress has on your body, whether it's job stress, financial stress, family stress. Any form of stress takes a serious physical toll on your body. And Dr. Pincus, you were talking about how your CalMax formula can help us in this battle against stress. And I guess this is something everyone should be aware of, whether you're 24 or 94.
0: Well, I've used it for many, many years as a younger person, and now as I'm aging as well, I use this, and it definitely helps me sleep better.
2: Mm-hmm.
0: It helps control the stress of the workaday world, and many people will just be amazed how this actually works, because our formula has a chemical reaction that occurs before you actually ingest it.
2: Mm-hmm.
0: CalMax is pre-dissolved. It doesn't get lodged in your system. And so what happens is that when people drink the CalMax, it's like an infusion into your body. It's like, whoa, it's like decompressing. And so people who are in pain, they take the CalMax, the calcium and magnesium gets into the muscles and it starts to relax it.
2: Dr. Pincus, you talked earlier about how stress affects your energy, and I'd like you to elaborate a little bit more on that subject, if you would. I mean, does stress really affect our energy levels?
0: Good question. Because energy is like the biggest thing right now, like people, chronic fatigue syndrome, PMS, and fibromyalgia, it's like wiping people out. And that's the key to low energy, is a lot of it's caused by pain, feeling old, your joints don't move well. This kind of wipes you out. It drains your energy. And then you get tired and you go to sleep. Guess what? You don't sleep. Now, I'm telling you, like, common scenarios due to a lack of calcium and magnesium in your system. When you have the CalMax, and the first thing that happens, you take it 20 minutes before you go to bed,
2: mm-hmm.
0: you get a good night's sleep, and you wake up feeling refreshed, and your energy comes back.
2: Is CalMax safe? I mean, you're telling us how powerful CalMax is, and I'm just wondering if you can ever take too much, or if it's safe to take if you're already on any supplements or medications.
0: CalMax has never, ever been shown to interact poorly with any medication. Okay, it's 100% natural, it's safe. And, you know, our formula doesn't contain sugar, which is in a lot of calcium products, wheat, soy, gluten, lactose, or anything that people are trying to avoid. CalMax doesn't have any of that. But you see, the point is that if you're a person who's a diabetic, you're on high blood pressure, you've had bypass surgery, guess what? You are deficient. You are deficient in the calcium and magnesium.
1: Dr. Pincus, unfortunately, we're about out of time. Any parting thoughts? I mean, who can really benefit from this?
0: Well, I wish we had more time, because this product, I'll tell you, if you're over the age of 35, mm-hmm. you should definitely be taking the CalMax formula just daily on a preventative basis.
1: Yeah.
0: But if you're someone who's more of a senior citizen, or if you're someone who can't sleep well, or you're experiencing a lot of muscle cramps, a lot of aching in your body, this is an absolute. It's so simple, but it controls most every function in your whole body. If you're someone that's been diagnosed with a condition, you've been on blood pressure medications, all these things, CalMax is so unique. It's something that I urge you to try, because CalMax can help you.
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4: Flyovers, heat, and politics. I'm Carmen Roberts, Fox News. America is celebrating the country's 250th birthday, with people celebrating coast to coast and around the world. And Fox's Rich Edson is at the Great American State Fair in D.C.
5: There are a number of different ways that people can stay cool here. They can go into the air conditioning. They can go at some cooling stations, cooling buses. So they're trying to prepare for as much of this as possible. You got a good stream of people who are coming in here. Downtown, walking around, enjoying the sights. Really good energy here for the 4th of July and America's 250th birthday. You want to talk about energy, too. Yesterday, we had a series of flyovers here across the National Mall. And today, if you thought that was pretty cool, it gets real serious this afternoon. We're going to have flyovers continue. It's going to be a near constant stream and fleet reviews showcasing aircraft from NASA, the Coast Guard, the Army, Air Force, Marine Corps, Navy.
4: And President Trump will lead the events today in D.C. He kicked off the celebration last night in Mount Rushmore.
6: For a quarter of a millennium, liberty, justice, equality, self-government, and unmatched prosperity have flourished here as they have never flourished anywhere before. There is nothing like what we are doing.
4: Vice President J.D. Vance was in New York City today for the Sail 4th 250 Parade of Tall Ships.
7: It is a very American thing to ring in 250 years of American history by parading our naval and Air Force might for the world to see. But I can't help but consider that 250 years ago, the waters of New York Harbor looked very, very different.
4: And also from New York, Joey Chestnut reclaims his crown at Nathan's hot dog eating contest, inhaling a jaw-dropping 66 hot dogs in just 10 minutes. 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
8: You're stuck in slow motion in Sausalito, southbound 101 before Spencer. A conked out vehicle is impacting the middle lane. In Pleasanton, a new accident has got your foot tap dancing on the brakes a bit. Southbound 680 before Bernal. Two vehicles involved in this one on the right shoulder. Unknown if there's injuries. It's heavy leaving San Francisco. Eastbound Skyway locked up from 101 to 7th Street. Richmond San Rafael Bridge heads up eastbound 580 before Midspan. Some sort of a hazard impacting the two left lanes. A slow migration across the Golden Gate in the southbound direction from the Robin Williams Tunnel to Alexander Avenue. By the way, the Golden Gate will be closed tonight between 9 p.m. and 10 p.m. due to fireworks. That's traffic. I'm Steve Smith.
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10: Hello there, and thanks for tuning in to this week's edition of Discoveries in Health. 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All right, folks, so according to my next guest, if you think that cold and flu season is behind us, you better think again. The truth is that viruses, colds, and the flu can strike almost any time of the year, which is exactly why you should be doing everything you can to protect yourself no matter what time of year it is. So what's the best way to protect yourself from these nasty viruses, the colds, and the flu? Well, here today to share his health secret for shielding against viruses, colds, and the flu is Dr. Michael Pincus. Dr. Pincus, it's great to see you again.
11: Chris, it's great to be here.
10: You know, most of you probably know that Dr. Pincus is a nationally recognized authority on both natural and alternative health. He's also a very successful chiropractor. He's been sought out by top Hollywood celebrities, professional athletes, Olympic athletes, and he continues to be very involved in some of this nation's top health concerns. So, Dr. Pincus, what is this health secret that you've been talking about?
11: Well, what the secret is actually getting the right amount and the right form of vitamin C.
10: Vitamin C. All right. Well, vitamin C is not really new, though.
11: No, vitamin C is not new, but it's still a very vital and essential nutrient for optimal health. And unfortunately, Chris, vitamin C has taken a back seat to other nutritional trends. The bottom line is without enough vitamin C and the right type of vitamin C, you have low energy, pain, your immune system's compromised, you're more prone to cancer, heart attacks, cataracts, allergies, diabetes, the list goes on and on. And according to several studies, your life could be shortened by 6 years.
10: But don't most of us get enough vitamin C? I mean, I drink a glass of orange juice every morning. Isn't that enough?
11: No, it's not enough. A typical glass of orange juice contains about 65 milligrams of vitamin C.
10: Okay.
11: And you're not even in the ballpark with vitamin C unless you're getting around 3,000 to 4,000 milligrams a day.
10: Wow, 3,000 to 4,000?
11: Yeah, and that would be like drinking 50 glasses of orange juice. So because of a lack of vitamin C, we're getting enough of it just to keep you a little bit sick.
10: A little bit sick? Well, what do you mean by that?
11: Well, the number one complaint of anyone going to a doctor's office is, doctor, you know, I just don't have any energy. I don't feel like myself. I'm hurting.
10: Yeah.
11: And then the doctors get the wheels spinning in their head and they go, oh, we got to do these tests, send you through the scanner. And the problem is they don't find anything.
10: Mm-hmm.
11: You see, most doctors don't look at nutrient levels, and vitamin C is critical for life. And what's interesting, the human body is one of only a few mammals who do not make our own vitamin C.
10: All right.
11: The other ones are guinea pigs, primates, and the fruit bat. When you look at the rest of the animals out there, you don't see cats and dogs and elephants and giraffes with high blood pressure. You don't see the cancers, the arthritis, the tiredness all the time.
10: Right.
11: All those animals make their own vitamin C.
10: Huh.
11: And they'll make up to 5,000 milligrams of vitamin C per day. Some animals, like a goat,
2: Yeah.
11: They'll produce upwards of 100,000 milligrams of vitamin C a day.
2: Wow.
11: Yeah, so it's like a double whammy. First of all, we're not getting enough vitamin C in our diets,
2: mm-hmm.
11: and we don't make our own. And because of the two, people are walking around sick and tired, sicker. Can't quite put my finger on it.
2: Yeah, right. But, you know, I think most people, and myself included, think of vitamin C in terms of cold and flu. So we're talking about this connection then between vitamin C and the maladies that we're suffering from? Is that what it is?
11: It's actually the common denominator, the lack of vitamin C and the right amounts and the right kind. And that's why I created my Super C 22 formula. And it's a powder, Chris, and you mix it into water. You drink it down. If you have at least 1 to 2 servings per day, you're going to get the right amounts of vitamin C and the right forms of it. And I'll tell you what, it has 22 of the most powerful forms of vitamin C on the planet.
2: Now, I didn't realize there were different forms of vitamin C.
11: Well, that's right. Nutrition comes from many different sources. What I've done is I've taken the most powerful forms of vitamin C, because
2: mm-hmm.
11: your body needs different forms of it, and I've put it all into one vitamin formula.
2: Now, and you said there was how much vitamin C in your Super C 22 formula?
11: There's 1,500 milligrams per serving.
2: So by taking Super C 22 then, what are some of the things that you'll experience?
11: Well, the first thing you're going to experience is energy. Vitamin C produces energy in the body. There are studies showing that vitamin C helps a person in pain, cardiovascular issues, allergies, unexplained weight gain, diabetics need vitamin C. The list goes on and on. I have a number of patients and clients that are using it, and I brought some emails. Is it okay if I read an email to you?
2: Sure.
11: All right.
2: Sure.
11: This is one of my clients from Tallahassee. His name's Ron.
2: Okay.
11: Now listen to this. After 3 days of being on Super C, his blood pressure dropped. He said the top number dropped 8 points and the bottom number dropped 7 points, and that's after 3 days. He said, now another thing that happened is I became more alert and I now have a clear head.
2: All from vitamin C.
11: Yes. One study in particular showed that if you get on a good supplement like my Super C and you stay on it, the average life expectancy went up 6 years.
2: Wow, that's really amazing. I want to let you listeners know that if you want to get a free book about vitamin C and try Dr. Pincus's Super C 22 formula absolutely risk-free, there's a special toll-free number to call. 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This goes way, way beyond just the cold and the flu. You're going to learn how vitamin C shields against high blood pressure, heart disease, and stroke. Chapter 6 covers vitamin C and cancer. You're going to learn how to slow down the aging process and have better skin, joints, and vision. It's all in this very informative book.
11: Hey, Chris, can I interrupt for a second?
2: Sure.
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2: 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I'll give it to you again. It's 1-800-208-3209. All right, if you just tuned in, we have Dr. Michael Pincus back in the studio with us today. He's a leading authority on both natural and alternative health. We've been talking about how critical vitamin C is in terms of overall health. You know, Dr. Pincus, I got to ask the question. I mean, you know, you've kind of talked a little bit about some of the things that we can be experiencing without having enough vitamin C. But, you know, the reality is that I'm sure I'm not getting enough vitamin C. Based on what you've said, I'm not arguing that point. But the reality is I'm still standing. I still wake up every morning. What's the big deal here? I mean, hasn't the government figured out that there is some level of vitamin C that you need to have in order to be healthy?
11: When you talk about the government and nutrition and health recommendations, boy, they get like a D minus because their RDA for vitamin C is 60 milligrams.
2: 60 milligrams 60. A
11: it's
2: day.
11: It's entirely inadequate. The RDA for vitamin C was determined so you don't die from scurvy. But 60 milligrams of vitamin C, it's like partially water in your grass. So it's not quite brown. You see what I mean? And that's the problem with our bodies is that we're not getting the vitamin C we need. And you need vitamin C, the right amounts and the right form in order to get yourself into a high level health.
2: But why is that so critical though? Why is getting enough vitamin C so critical?
11: Well, I'll just recap. Number one, your body doesn't make it. Two is that if you're not getting the right amount of it, which is at least 3,000, 4,000, 5,000 milligrams per day mm-hmm. of vitamin C, you're going to be someone who's on multiple medications, you're running to doctors, you've got blood pressure problems, you don't make the good cholesterol, your triglycerides are high, you might be diagnosed with diabetes, you have pain in your body, you're looking old and you're feeling old before you should be old.
2: All right, well, let's get into this a little bit then. I mean, can you talk about what's in your Super C22 formula?
11: Yeah, well, what I have is, first of all, it's a powder that you mix into cold water.
2: Okay.
11: And each serving is 1,500 milligrams of vitamin C.
2: Okay.
11: And it has 22 different sources of vitamin C, which is very, very important for your body.
2: What's the benefit of having those 22 different sources?
11: Well, the benefit is this, is that your body recognizes these from nature. And there's a number of different sources from nature. There's rose hips, broccoli, a certain type of cherry called an acerola cherry, lemons, limes, grapefruit. With the Super C22, I've tried to duplicate what's in nature, and I put it into one formula.
2: Oh, I see. Okay. Well, speaking of which, can we make some?
11: Yeah,
2: I'd like to try
11: make it right here, yes.
2: Okay. All right. Now, why a powder instead of, let's say, a pill or a capsule or something like that?
11: Well, vitamin C, it's necessary to get it in your system, not just in your blood, but down to the tissues. So when you mm-hmm. put it in a powder and you put water in it, it activates it. It absorbs quickly. This is the best way to get in your body.
2: It's fizzing. Is it supposed to fizz?
11: Yeah. The fizzing is showing that it's activating. The minerals and all the vitamins, they're actually mixing in the water.
2: Okay. Just keep mixing
11: it
2: up.
11: Yeah, stir it up for a second.
2: All right. All right, let me try this. Ooh, that's really good.
11: It is good, isn't it?
2: Yeah. Yeah, it's like a citrusy, light citrusy taste.
11: It's actual extract of fruits that I put in there to flavor
2: it. That's really good. You did a good job, Dr. Pincus.
11: Well, thank you. Thank you. Yeah. People really enjoy the taste of it. What I recommend, Chris, is that you can actually mix up a bunch of it, put it in a thermos or a pitcher. You can keep it in the refrigerator. You can drink it throughout the day.
2: Now, I think most people, myself included, have always thought about vitamin C, with respect to cold and flu and building up your immunity. But, you know, you're talking about things that go way, way beyond that. So what about cardiovascular health? How does vitamin C help with that?
11: Well, vitamin C is needed to keep the inside of the blood vessels strong. And if you look at most of the problems people are having, collapsed arteries, strokes, cholesterol
2: build-ups,
11: plaques in their body.
2: Yeah.
11: Vitamin C makes what's called collagen tissue in the body. Without it, you don't make this repair tissue. So you get this deterioration occurring when you don't have enough.
2: Okay.
11: So it's very, very important for cardiovascular health.
2: Now, when you take your Super C22 formula, is it something you can feel working? I mean, what can it do?
11: Oh, yeah, you feel it working. The first sign of health is more energy, and you start feeling the energy.
2: Okay.
11: And along with that comes mental clarity.
2: Mm-hmm.
11: Another thing that happens, you have less pain. Your cholesterol is going to go down. The HDL cholesterol, the good one's going to go up. Blood pressure starts to go down. So the list goes on and on. And I have one client here. I just want to read this. She's a registered nurse. She says, "Dear Dr. Pincus," she said, "I started with your Super C. Now I do it every day. But this nurse, Diane, she said that her LDL cholesterol, she could never get it below 100. And after being on Super C, she dropped it to 94. And that's the only thing she did differently. The bad cholesterol went under 100.
2: I want to let you listeners know that if you want to get a free book about vitamin C and try Dr. Pincus's Super C22 formula absolutely risk-free, there's a special toll-free number to call. 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
2: 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Well, what do you think, folks? This is pretty interesting, isn't it? Dr. Pincus has been really talking to us about vitamin C, and like most of you, I was more under the impression that vitamin C was instrumental in helping to boost your immune system than all of these other things that we've been talking about, including being able to extend your life. But, you know, when you have the government saying, look, all you need is 60 milligrams of vitamin C, I mean, you can see where people are confused.
11: Well, Chris, I said in the beginning of the show here that there's two problems with the vitamin C that you can buy. One is getting enough of it.
2: Yeah.
11: And second, having the right form of vitamin C. Here's the thing. I did go to the supermarket before I got here.
2: Okay.
11: And I brought some vitamin C, and I went and bought these, and I'd like to just show you what's out there. So let's go through this. This particular vitamin C, it has 500 milligrams of vitamin C in it. So right off the bat, you'd have to take 3 tablets to get the same amount of vitamin C that's in my Super C 22.
2: Okay. All right.
11: All right. But I want you to read some of the ingredients.
2: All right. So this one has vitamin C. Well, it's just one type, ascorbic acid.
11: Right. It's a single type of vitamin C.
2: Okay.
11: Right.
2: Then it has cellulose.
11: Now, cellulose is ground up newspaper.
2: All right. The next one is vegetable stearic acid.
11: Now, that's an oil, a lubricant, so the pills come out of the machine when they form them.
2: And the next one is silica.
11: Silica is sand.
2: Sand.
11: Like the beach? All right. Huh. So here's another one. Try this one here.
2: Okay. So
11: this is this national brand here.
2: Right,
11: too.
2: Right. So this is 500 milligrams. Okay. And this is a chewable.
11: Yes.
2: All right.
11: So take a look at the ingredients.
2: Okay. First ingredient is sucrose.
11: Sugar.
2: Okay. Sorbitol.
11: Sugar.
2: Sodium ascorbate.
11: That's a form of vitamin C that's attached to salt. So now you're getting sodium.
2: All right. Vegetable stearic acid.
11: That's that lubricant again.
2: And FD&C yellow number 6.
11: There you go. Number 6. So now that's artificially colored vitamin C.
2: Now, what makes your formula, the Super C22 formula, different from these that we're talking about?
11: Well, what's different about it is I use 22 different forms of vitamin C, and it's all naturally flavored, natural colors. There's nothing artificial in it, Chris. So it's good for you. And it's the only one that has this unique delivery method of being able to drink it down. It's water soluble, goes right to work in your body, and it has the proper amounts of vitamin C per serving. There's 1,500 milligrams per serving.
2: Mm-hmm.
11: There's nothing else on the market like it. I've done tons of research. Vitamin C has over 100,000 studies, and it's really survived the test of time.
2: What do these studies suggest? What are they saying?
11: Well, I'll give you a couple headlines. This study was conducted at the University of California, and it found that people who took vitamin C above the RDA, above 60 milligrams, increased their lifespan up to 6 years. They also found that deaths from cardiovascular disease were reduced over 40%. A study reported in the International Journal of Vitamin and Nutrition concluded that when you have high concentrations of vitamin C in your system, blood pressure comes down. Here's another study, according to the American Journal of Epidemiology. People that had more vitamin C in their diets had greater lung volume, and they measure lung volume by milliliters. And so those who increase their vitamin C every day had an increase of 22 milliliters. Now, that's a lot, especially if you're an asthmatic, a smoker, if you're someone that has allergies. When you get the lung volume up, you get more oxygen in your system, more energy. That's just from vitamin C.
2: Wow. Now, earlier you talked about the connection between vitamin C and weight loss. How does that work?
11: Well, this is kind of groundbreaking research on vitamin C and weight loss. But what happens is vitamin C is a natural appetite suppressant. And it also increases your metabolism and your energy. When your energy goes up, you start feeling better. You can go out and take a walk. Let's burn some of it off.
2: So you've created this Super C 22 formula. It's a powder.
11: Right.
2: You mix it into a great tasting beverage, and folks, you'll love the taste of this. Now, when you take your Super C 22 formula, is it something you can feel working? I mean, what can it do?
11: Well, the first sign of health is more energy.
2: Mm-hmm.
11: So you're going to have more energy, more mental clarity. You're going to have less pain in your body. Your cholesterol is going to go down. Your triglycerides will go down. The HDL cholesterol, the good one, is going to go up.
2: Mm-hmm.
11: Blood pressure starts to go down. You'll have less joint pain. Well, here, I've got one of my clients. He's from Oregon. He wrote me this letter. He says, Dr. Pincus, he says, I've been on your Super C for several days now. And he says, so one of the first things that happened for him is he's sleeping a lot better now.
2: Hmm.
11: And he said he used to drag himself out of bed. Now he's waking up, he says, quote, bright-eyed and bushy-tailed. The other thing that he wrote, he said, I'm breathing much better now. He says, I used to get winded climbing the stairs at work especially.
2: Mm-hmm.
11: Now he's breathing better, and he's out walking. He's taking time with his kids. It's a life changer, Chris.
2: Yeah.
11: Super C 22 is a life changer.
2: I want to let you listeners know that if you want to get a free book about vitamin C and try Dr. Pincus's Super C 22 formula absolutely risk-free, there's a special toll-free number to call. 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You're going to learn how to slow down the aging process and have better skin, joints, and vision. 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
11: That's right. 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
2: Well, thank you, Dr. Pincus, for doing that for my listeners. 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I'll give it to you again. It's 1-800-208-3209. Folks, I bet you're thinking a little differently now about vitamin C. I know I am. You know, Dr. Pincus, with all of this emerging information that's out there, why do you think we're not hearing more about the benefits of vitamin C?
11: It's not a sexy trend. But vitamin C has survived the test of time because it's been around. It was discovered in the 1930s.
2: Mm-hmm.
11: Vitamin C has over 100,000 studies. In fact, one study in particular showed that if you get on a good supplement like my Super C and you stay on it, the average life expectancy went up 6 years.
2: Well, who should, I mean, is there a perfect candidate that you can describe that should be like, it's a no-brainer, be on your Super C22 formula?
11: Well, yes, I would say, first of all, if you're listening out there and you're over the age of 60, it's a no-brainer. You absolutely need to get on my Super C formula because you manifest symptoms more readily than younger people.
2: Mm-hmm.
11: For those of you who are younger in your childbearing years, vitamin C is necessary for you and your baby. And those of you in your 40s and 50s, these are the ages that I call your insurance age. Vitamin C is the most important thing you can do to protect yourself.
2: Mm.
11: So get on it. Even if you're not manifesting symptoms, get on it and stay on it.
2: Okay.
11: And for those of you who have teenagers, young children, I started my son very, very young on Super C. And I can tell you, I can count on one hand the number of times he's been sick through his childhood and teen years. So when I say it's Super C, it is Super C. It's a great formula.
2: And by taking Super C22 then, what are some of the things that you'll experience?
11: Well, the first thing you're going to experience is energy. And along with that comes mental clarity. Less pain, better vital signs, like blood pressure starts to go down. You'll see that your cholesterol is improving, your HDL, the good cholesterol, goes up, triglycerides go down, the inflammatory markers in your blood start to go down. You know, Chris, we're talking about health here.
2: Right. Well, unfortunately, Dr. Pincus, we are about out of time here. Anything else you want to share with our listeners today?
11: Yeah, Chris, first of all, I want to thank you again for having me on your show.
2: It's always great fun, especially when it's a surprise like this.
11: And for those of you listening, I want to let you know that I really believe there's no accidents. 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
2: 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And I want you to check them out when you have a chance because they really have some great products to improve your health, and you'll save some money in the process. Okay, today I'm going to start with a question, so listen up. Are you in pain? Or if not you, do you know someone who is? Okay, well, we have the great fortune of having Dr. Janet McCarroll back in the studio with us today, and she's going to be talking about why pain has become an epidemic in this country and why so many people out there are suffering day after day after day needlessly. Well, Dr. Janet, it's great to have you back on the show. Great to see you again.
12: Oh, it's good to see you too, Chris. Thanks for having me back.
2: Oh, our pleasure. And for those that may not remember, Dr. Janet is an expert in alternative health and natural pain relief. She's a published author. She's dedicated the past 20 years of her professional career to educating and empowering others to be their own health advocate. She's made appearances on television programs such as Life Today with James Robison, the Christian Television Network, and Doctor to Doctor. She's also been a guest on over 500 secular and Christian radio and TV shows, including The Daily Buzz and Fox affiliates all over the country. Dr. Janet also serves as a member of the American Association of Pharmaceutical Scientists, and she's also a member of the American Association of Nutritional Consultants, and she's created several health formulas now that are literally helping millions of people out there regain their health and wellness. And Dr. Janet, I want to get right into this. I mean, we're talking about pain today. And it always amazes me that, you know, we have the technology to put men on the moon and bring them back again.
12: We do.
2: And yet we can't seem to get a handle on pain relief. I mean, what's going on?
12: The last time I was here, it was estimated that 43 million Americans were dealing with pain in their bodies.
2: That's just astounding.
12: But now that number's doubled to an estimated 86 million American adults. And that's why I'm here today. I really want to talk to you about this epidemic.
2: Well, what kind of pain are we talking about here?
12: All the itises, rheumatoid and osteoarthritis. Mm-hmm. We got the bursitis, the tendonitis. We have fibromyalgia, neck pain and low back pain, mm-hmm. hip pain, knee pain, joint pain. And of course, we have injuries, you know, mm-hmm. and we have the mm-hmm. weekend warrior type things too. Mm-hmm. And actually, Chris, there's over 100 different types of pain syndromes. But the real issue, Chris, is we're failing to get to the root cause of the pain.
2: What's causing this pain epidemic out there? I mean, what is going on?
12: It's just the day that we live in right now. We have more stress than ever before.
2: Yeah, exactly.
12: And that causes pain syndromes ultimately. But I can tell you that there is a real natural solution that can help you get to the root cause of that pain. Mm-hmm. I created my glucosamine cream to take that cream, apply it exactly to where it hurts, mm-hmm. rub it in. It goes in instantly. Because I wanted to give targeted relief immediately.
2: Okay,
12: so,
2: all right.
12: If you're in pain, you want relief now.
2: Exactly. Well, how fast does your formula work?
12: Within 15 minutes.
2: Really?
12: 15 minutes. It's worked for me, my family, and hundreds of thousands of other people.
2: Now, for someone that may be interested in considering your glucosamine cream, I mean, what can it really do for you?
12: Okay, first of all, in 15 minutes, you're going to see reduced pain.
2: Okay.
12: And it's going to help your body to lower inflammation. And with the inflammation lowered, you're mm-hmm. going to repair and rebuild your joints. That's going to in turn restore flexibility and mobility. You'll see daily, you'll begin to regain your life. You're going to play with your children and grandchildren again. You can get on the floor and get back up off the floor. You can exercise. Right. You can lose weight.
13: Right.
12: You're going to get around with more ease and comfort. And sleep, very importantly, if you can start to sleep again, because I know from personal experience that if you're in pain, you can't sleep. And mm-hmm. that's very important mm-hmm. when it comes to repairing, regenerating, and reclaiming your life.
13: And people out there are using your formula and getting these benefits?
12: Absolutely, they are, Chris. I hear it every single day. As a matter of fact, I have a few emails and letters that I brought with me, if you have a moment to hear a couple
13: sure,
12: of them.
13: Sure, sure.
12: This is one from Henry from Ohio. He says, I've been suffering from rheumatoid arthritis for many, many years. I'm 77 years old. I've been using Celebrex and Vioxx and other medications, but never had favorable results. I decided to order your glucosamine cream and have been very pleased with the results. I am now pain-free, for which I thank you. I also have an email quickly from Florence from Hollywood who wrote, it's a miracle. I'm back to working in my yard and riding my bike thanks to you. So those are just little things that, that I've gotten, but there are hundreds to back those up. So there is a natural way to do this, and through the course of the show, we're going to give the listeners some real help.
13: Folks, I want to take a moment here to let you listeners know that if you want to try Dr. Janet's Extra Strength Glucosamine Pain Relief Formula, there's a special toll-free number to call. 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And the best part is it's odorless, greaseless, and it won't stain. So you can use this every day, even under your best clothes. The number to call is

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4: Quest to find something all natural to help him have a better quality of life, mm-hmm. and for myself as well. I mean, I had to function and raise three children during that time.
5: Mm-hmm. Well, let's talk a little bit about what's in your glucosamine cream.
4: Well, I did a lot of research on glucosamine. I knew how good it was. So I came across the fact that emu oil is a powerful natural anti-inflammatory, mm-hmm. and can carry most any ingredient right through your skin and deliver relief to your area of pain.
5: Okay.
4: So I took emu oil and glucosamine.
5: Mm-hmm.
4: I used boswellia, which is an Indian herb that's an anti-inflammatory.
5: Okay.
4: Bromelain, that's an enzyme known to be an anti-inflammatory.
5: Okay.
4: MSM, a natural organic sulfur, that is also just as important as glucosamine in rebuilding and repairing our joints.
5: Yep.
4: And so I put that all together in a cream that actually has no odor. It's greaseless. It doesn't freeze the pain. It doesn't burn the pain. It doesn't irritate your skin. Goes in 15 minutes later, you have relief. And so that's why I'm here, to share what I know and share what I have.
5: Right.
4: Because it
5: right.
4: works.
5: And I have this here, by the way, folks. Glucosamine cream, it comes in a plastic dispenser that has
4: yes.
5: a pump top on it.
4: It's a pump, and it's metered. You'll need 1 to 2 pumps, depending on the area
5: okay.
4: of pain, of inflammation.
5: Right.
4: But sanitary, you know,
5: okay.
4: no contamination. So you don't have to worry about it becoming rancid.
5: Okay. Now, in terms of this getting into your body, then you're talking about a couple things right here. Not only relieving the pain, but also
4: rebuilding
5: the rebuilding part. So how does
4: okay.
5: that work?
4: Once you apply the cream to that area that you're going to target,
5: mm-hmm.
4: okay, you get the inflammation to go down and the body heals itself. The body heals itself, provided you give it the raw materials it needs. I'm giving you what you need for your body to take over and do the job it was meant to do, and that's heal.
5: Okay. And this is safe. You did nothing that you have to worry about here?
4: You don't have to worry about a thing. If you're taking drugs for pain, it won't conflict with that at all. None of these ingredients
5: okay, I was
4: do.
5: Ask that. Okay. So what is then a realistic expectation? If somebody calls today and wants to try your glucosamine cream,
4: mm-hmm.
5: what would you tell them?
4: I would say within the first 15 minutes, you're going to notice that your pain is greatly reduced or even eliminated.
5: Okay.
4: And then over time, you're going to rebuild and repair your joints with that inflammation being taken down. That's going to restore flexibility and mobility. And sleep. I mean, if you can sleep again, that's where our bodies get all of our recuperative, regenerative ability to heal. And then with that being taken care of, all the things that you love to do, you can start doing again, traveling,

0: exercising so you can lose weight.
1: Right.
0: You can socialize with family and friends. You can be the life of the party.
1: Yeah. Pain really changes who you are because of all of these other things. You just can't do it. It's very difficult to deal with in terms of living a normal life.
0: That's
1: or trying to live
0: a normal life. You're right. You can't live a normal life anymore.
1: Right.
0: Your life is changed forever until you get this thing taken care of. And you can.
1: Yeah. And you've got people out there that are already getting great results, right?
0: I brought some more emails and letters if you'd like to hear them.
1: Sure.
0: Okay. Let's see. Chris, here's one from Beverly from California. I would love for you to know how happy I am with your product. My feet and legs are usually in pain from being overweight and on my feet all day. At night, I can hardly get to sleep from the pain. I discovered by applying glucosamine to the painful areas, I'm able to get a good night's sleep. Thank you so much for making this possible. Here's one more, Chris, from Darlene from Pittsburgh, Pennsylvania. It's a miracle in a tube that truly does take away the pain. It works as nothing else I've ever tried. It worked quickly and eliminated all of the pain.
1: Are these kinds of responses unusual?
0: No.
1: Really?
0: They're the usual.
1: Really?
0: They're the usual. I mean, I must say that it does my heart good to hear these things because I know what it's like to suffer and I know what it's like to get relief. And every time, you know, I get one of these emails or these letters, it just confirms it. Hundreds of thousands of people have used my cream with great results.
1: That's great.
0: Mm-hmm.
1: All right, folks, I want to take a moment here to let you listeners know that if you want to try Dr. Janet's Extra Strength Glucosamine Pain Relief Formula, there's a special toll-free number to call. 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So what do you think, folks? This is pretty interesting, isn't it? Pain obviously is something that is a huge epidemic in this country. I don't think there's many of us, or any of us for that matter, that has not experienced pain from time to time, or maybe it's more serious, more chronic. And looking for a real solution here, understanding that perhaps the pharmaceutical approach is not the best approach at this point because there are so many side effects associated with these drugs out there.
0: That's right.
1: But looking at it from a natural standpoint, and Dr. Janet's glucosamine cream maybe makes some sense here. I mean, this is again putting back into your body. We do seem to discover time and time again that when you give your body what it needs, it knows what to do with it.
0: It does.
1: Knows how to fix the problem. It's only if it doesn't get those things that you continue to have the problem. And again, we've been talking about Dr. Janet's glucosamine cream, and this is a number of ingredients that you put together.
0: Right.
1: And is this good for any type of pain?
0: If you have pain of any kind, it's going to make a difference. I mean, I don't care how extreme it is and how minimal it is. It's going to give you relief. Now, if it's more extreme, of course, it may take a little longer. Mm-hmm. If you can take your pain from a 10 to a 5 and on right. down the line with continued use, mm-hmm. well, I'm telling you, that's very doable.
1: Yeah.
0: So this is really exciting to be able to share this with you.
1: Yeah. Again, I think one of the things that is important for people to understand, because mm-hmm. it's very unique, this is a cream.
0: Yes.
1: This is not a supplement. Yet
0: no.
1: there are lots of supplements out there.
0: Uh-huh.
1: And what do you tell someone that comes into your office and says, well, mm-hmm. Dr. Janet, you know, I've tried this, I've tried that, I've tried this, I've tried all of
0: right.
1: these things, and it did not right. work. So therefore, the natural approach doesn't work.
0: First of all, for glucosamine or MSM, for that matter, it takes 90 days for them to notice something, if in fact they're going to notice anything, because they may not be breaking down and absorbing
1: this
0: and utilizing
1: if
0: you're taking it orally.
1: Mm-hmm.
0: And after 3 months, people give up. People in pain, they want relief and they want it now.
1: Right.
0: And that's
1: right.
0: why I developed this cream. Again, 15 minutes. And I am telling you, you'll notice that it's going to the good.
1: Mm-hmm.
0: And so I just give you a challenge, you know, try it. You have nothing to lose.
1: Okay, again, we're talking about Dr. Janet's glucosamine cream here. And Dr. Janet, I mean, somebody calls today, gets your cream and tries it. What should they expect, realistically?
0: Within the first 15 minutes, as you use the cream, you'll notice the pain diminishes. And just as slowly as you got out of life,
1: mm-hmm.
0: you'll start to see yourself come back into life, and you'll see you'll want to call people again. You'll want to talk on the phone. You know, you'll want to go see your neighbors. You'll
1: mm-hmm.
0: want to go
1: mm-hmm.
0: take your kids to the bar. You'll want to walk your dog again.
1: Yeah.
0: You'll want to do all these things.
1: I think they're just simple things. You'll wash the car.
0: The things other people take for granted.
1: Right, right.
0: You'll be
1: right.
0: able to do.
1: Right. But on the other hand, people want to know that this is not just you saying this. They want to know that other people out there have been in their situations and
0: right.
1: have gotten results.
0: Well, I have letters and emails from people all over the country. Does my heart good,
1: yeah.
0: you know, to hear back. I have an email from Kay from New York. She says, I have arthritis in too many places and recently broke my right wrist. All these aches and pains are lessened within a few minutes of using the glucosamine cream. Your dispenser is easy to use and was especially appreciated when my wrist wasn't working very well. I will not be without this product. Here's one more. I've lost the pain in my knees and I can walk without any problems, climb stairs, sleep at night without pain. I'm so glad I heard about the cream. It makes me want to wake up in the morning. And that's exactly what we were just talking
1: that's
0: about.
1: Interesting. Makes me want to wake up in the morning.
0: You see what I mean?
1: All right, folks, I do want to take a moment here to let you know that if you want to try Dr. Janet's Extra Strength Glucosamine Pain Relief Formula, there's a special toll-free number you can call right now. 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Okay, well, this has been really, really enlightening. We've been talking about pain, which unfortunately is a difficult subject for so many people. And we've been talking about Dr. Janet's glucosamine cream, which contains proven pain-fighting ingredients that not only help to reduce or even eliminate your pain, but also mm-hmm. help to rebuild. And
2: that's
1: I think
2: right.
1: That's so important. There is an opportunity here to get on a path back to ultimate health.
0: You know, with pain, you have this what if thinking. What if this isn't going to get better? Am I going to wind up in a wheelchair?
1: Yeah.
0: What do I have? Is this terminal? Is this going to take me out? What's going to happen to my family?
1: Right.
0: What's going to happen to my job? So this is what America is going through. And the stress only perpetuates the pain syndrome.
1: Mm-hmm.
0: And so I'm here to tell you that help is on its way. It's time to take charge. Be proactive. Pick up the phone and try this.
1: So your glucosamine cream is all natural.
0: All natural.
1: And you just rub this right in the area
0: Put
1: of pain.
0: Put it right where it hurts.
1: Doesn't stink.
0: No
1: doesn't,
0: smell.
1: Doesn't, and it's,
0: not,
1: and it's not
0: greasy.
1: Not greasy.
0: Won't ruin your clothes.
1: And this is safe. You don't have to worry about interactions.
0: No.
1: Nothing
0: not
1: to be concerned
0: at all.
1: About there. I meant to ask you, is this something that you can continue to use or should continue to use after, you know, let's say that you don't have pain anymore, but
0: keep
1: you still
0: replenishing.
1: Keep, yeah.
0: If it happened once, it can happen again.
1: Yeah.
0: So you want to keep replenishing all those building blocks that help us remain flexible.
1: Right.
0: So there you have it. It works. It works. I'm living proof. So.
1: And what should you notice when you start using it?
0: More flexibility, less pain. You'll have more mobility. You're going to sleep better.
1: Mm-hmm.
0: You're going to get back into life.
1: Mm-hmm.
0: You know, it's funny. I have people tell me the first and second day they use it. They go, you know, I have a feeling for the first time that my well-being's returning.
1: Mm-hmm.
0: I'm going to be all right.
1: Yeah. And there are literally thousands of people that have benefited already.
0: Absolutely. We know that for a fact. The letters don't stop coming in. So
1: well, can you share a few more with us?
0: Sure. Let's see. I've brought some more with me here. We've got Pam from Douglasville, Georgia. She says, my finger swelled and my doctor said it was carpal tunnel syndrome. And I couldn't get any relief, so I rubbed a glucosamine cream on my fingers and hand, and the pain was instantly gone. I keep this by my bed, in my purse, and at my workstation. Thank you, Dr. Janet. And Agnes sent this letter. I knit for hours at a time. It takes all the oil from my skin, and my hands were so bad that they were cracked, bleeding, and very itchy. Plus, my hands hurt a lot, too, sometimes waking me up at night. I would use your glucosamine cream on my hands, and I'd have to tell you that it's better than any hand cream or lotions. Plus, the aching and pain have faded, and my hands have never been so smooth. Emu oil also is an incredible skin conditioner. So that's a side benefit, too.
1: Yeah.
0: So, you know, there's just all kinds of things as the testimonies keep pouring in.
1: Yeah.
0: So.
1: Well, Dr. Janet, unfortunately, we're about out of time here. Any final words of encouragement you want to leave with our listeners today?
0: Yes, absolutely, Chris. You know, pain, it can be your friend because it alerts you to take action. But pain becomes your enemy when you fail to take action. And that's what this show is all about. I want to encourage you to become proactive and go to the root cause of your pain. And I've offered you a real proven solution that's helped hundreds of thousands of people just like you across America over the past 10 years find relief. Now you can be one of them. 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Try my glucosamine cream. You have nothing to lose except your pain. And remember this, it works, it works, it works.
1: 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This is a one-time order. You can try it and see for yourself how well this works. So again, the number to call is 1-800-467-9480. I'll give it to you one more time. It's 1-800-467-9480. Well, that's all the time we have for today. Thanks again to our sponsor, Dr. Newton's Naturals. You can visit them online anytime at drnewtons.com for all of your supplement needs. And be sure to join us again next week for another great show.
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3: This is a Fox News Alert. I'm Daria Albinger. The 4th of July celebrations are on hold, at least for a while, in the nation's capital. The National Mall has been evacuated as strong storms gather near the Washington, D.C. area and are expected to move in very soon. And this is all ahead of President Trump's July 4th speech. At this point, we are told the speech is still on. But for the time being, the celebrations on the National Mall are on hold. A parade of tall ships from around the world made their way through New York Harbor today to mark the nation's semi-sesquicentennial. Vice President Vance was there to greet them and the crowds who came to see him.
4: While the Continental Congress met in Philadelphia to ratify the Declaration of Independence, General Washington was right here in Manhattan, peering out on this beautiful land and beautiful sea. His attention was fixed on the horizon, watching for sails of the most powerful navy.
3: It was the largest fleet of the world's tall ships and gray hull military ships to sail past the Statue of Liberty. Well, the big celebrations are expected later tonight, mainly the big fireworks. But President Trump got a jump start on things last night at Mount Rushmore.
5: A generation after we fought and won the Cold War against the menace of communism, there is now a resurgence of the communist menace in our land, including from newcomers to our country who embrace ideas totally opposed to our way of life and our great success.
3: Talked up U.S. exceptionalism and warned of a new threat to the nation. The death toll after Venezuela's devastating earthquakes last week is rising. There are now at least 3,000 confirmed deaths, and there are nearly 16,000 people who are homeless, and a number of people, we are told, are still missing. So that number of dead is expected to arise. 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